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5: Mostly clear skies for the rest of tonight. Overnight lows in the upper 60s. Plenty of sunshine again for your Friday. Can't rule out a spotty shower developing. Highs right around 90. And higher rain and storm chances arriving here for your Sunday. Not a washout, though, with temperatures both weekend days right around 90. From Channel 9 Eyewitness News, I'm meteorologist David Heckard.
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1: Oh, the world is on fire, but your radio hero is back to roast some marshmallows on the blaze. Big Thursday episode of Fox Across America coming your way. My wife, Jenny Failla, is going to be joining us in the third hour, partly because we have something to talk about regarding our child and education and the path forward in this country, and mostly because we just like cheap labor on the show.
2: I admire your honesty.
1: Comedian Ryan Reese going to be here as well to talk about an embarrassing effort by TMZ to take down Spencer Pratt, a guy who could very well be the next mayor of Los Angeles, California, except TMZ wants you to be madder at Spencer Pratt for living in the replacement home than you are at the people who burnt Los Angeles to the ground.
3: That's stupid. Use your common sense.
1: 7,000 homes have been lost. The homeless population has doubled. And Karen Bass is telling the highest taxed state in the country that what they need to do to address the taxing homeless issue is they need to buy free teeth for homeless meth addicts, because she thinks that'll help them get jobs and pick society back up off of its feet. I mean,
4: some of these women, they're so stupid.
1: Good God. President Trump also in the news. He's over in Iran right now. He's over in China talking about Iran. He's got an exclusive interview with our man, Sean Hannity, tonight. You know, Sean, the guy who called in to this show live the other day and trashed my wardrobe while I was trying to hit on Ainsley Earhart. Thanks for nothing. We'll have some excerpts from that video as well. And pretty much anything else going on that is on your mind. The Dow Jones, finally, as we broadcast today, back above 50,000, hitting an all-time high. Well, we're moving on now. Let's hope it stays there. 888-788-9910. The rules are the same every day. Be a Republican on the show. We don't care. Democrat, Libertarian, Independent. You can be a member of the Whig Party. Nobody cares. As I said earlier, just don't be a... Happy Thursday. Can you tell the champ's in a good mood? It's Lincoln's last lacrosse game today. So we have a 17-year-old kid. He is a high school senior. Obviously, that's a big deal. Highest level of education in our family. And the Link Band and the Clark Rams taking the field one last time today. And Jenny's going to come by to discuss that and talk a little bit about raising kids, because Dr. Oz made some big headlines this week talking about how America is kind of underbabied, in that we don't have the population density we once did, and that most of the people moving into our country that are here illegally are the only ones reproducing. So there's a shortage of American-born workers, but there's also an influx of people that Americans have to pay for.
5: That is financial lunacy.
1: So the whole thing is kind of thrown out of whack. We'll discuss it with Jenny later in the show. But right now we get underway with, you know, we're talking about parenting, probably the mother of all bad ideas when it comes to political hit pieces. Now, I want to talk to you about California, because I've been heavily focused on this for the last week and a half. I know people around the country don't care who the mayor of California is. I know people around the country don't necessarily care who the governor of California is. But the reason I continue to focus on this big box national story that it's become is because what Spencer Pratt is running against, what Steve Hilton is running against at the gubernatorial level, is the exact same liberal orthodoxy that your local congressman, your state senator, your state governor is going to be running up against. Okay, the reality of right now is the Democratic Party has been hijacked by the furthest left flank of its actual party.
6: These people are crazy, I'm telling you. They're crazy.
1: The ones who tell you men can have babies, okay, which is a biological fallacy. The ones who tell you we need to defund the police, abolish ICE, throw all of our money behind climate change. The ones still blaming the LA wildfires on climate change, even though people have been arrested for setting the actual fires. I mean, come on, man. This is
7: total crap.
1: Is it ever? But I bring up the Spencer Pratt thing. Why? Because he has a lot of momentum. Because he has been talking about the tangible effect of liberal policies, one-party rule on Los Angeles. Okay, their homeless population, they've spent $24 billion on homelessness in Los Angeles alone. $24 billion on homelessness. And the population has doubled.
2: You gotta do better than that.
1: One of the reasons the population doubled is because they subsidized being homeless. Hey, we think it's wrong to call you homeless. You're a free-range person. You're an unhoused person. And rather than having you kick the addiction that's caused 93% of homelessness on the streets of Los Angeles, we're just going to make it safer for you. Take away the stigma. So instead of helping you beat crack, how about a free crack pipe? Instead of helping you avoid black tar heroin, how about a clean needle so you can shoot up that black tar heroin? And lo and behold, methamphetamines became a thing. We have all of these homeless encampments. Karen Bass was bragging earlier in the week. She's like, we got rid of 120 homeless encampments. Good for you, Karen. Do you know how many they have? About 55,000 homeless encampments. So 120. Hey, we shaved a minute and 15 seconds off the flight to the moon. So it still takes a week? Well, yeah. But what about that a million minute and 15 seconds?
2: Shut up. Will you shut up?
1: It's idiotic. But Spencer Pratt is making traction because he's posting these catchy AI videos and he's doing a lot of direct-to-camera videos where he's discussing the reality on the ground in Los Angeles. I love California. I'll be there in July for stand-up shows. I'll be in Monterey. I'll be in Napa. I will be in Anaheim. You can come see me. I do not quit on what I consider to be the most beautiful state in the country because I don't like who's running it. We're Americans. We don't surrender. So I'm telling you this because I care. As someone who goes there every year, there are 7,000 houses gone. They were burnt to the ground. The woman who was the mayor should not be in the middle of an election. She should be in the middle of a jail cell. Karen Bass was warned that they had a high probability of wildfires that weekend. And Karen Bass went off to a swim-up bar in Ghana. And that's where she happened to be hanging out when the city caught fire. Lo and behold, there was no water in the fire hydrants. Lo and behold, the reservoirs had been diverted into the ocean because of those woke climate policies they push.
7: Everything woke turns to...
1: The end result is that the highest taxed people in America didn't have the local resources from their government to fight the fires, and they lost 7,000 homes. Government, the direct cause of the malfeasance that left people like Spencer Pratt homeless. So Spencer Pratt has been filming videos, one of which is... shows you a couple of fancy places around town where Karen Bass hangs out, and it ends on his lot where his house used to be. And there's a Gulfstream trailer. And he goes, this is where I live because my house burnt to the ground. And now what they're trying to do over at TMZ is go, well, you know, technically speaking, we do know that he stays at the Beverly Hills Hilton also. So ergo, this guy's a fraud. We shouldn't vote for him. I mean, come on, man. Time was. I'm like, what are we talking about here? Okay. The fact that he is in temporary housing, whether it's a trailer, whether it's a hotel, whether it's down in Santa Barbara where he had to ship his kids because he got doxxed by liberals and he was afraid for violence against his family. The point is, he's not living in his Palisades house because it's no longer there.
8: Bingo.
1: That's the point. That's the issue Los Angelinos are responding to. Hey, I lost my house too. And they're not rebuilding. And the insurance companies are slow rolling us. And the local officials who said they were going to cut the red tape are adding more tape.
9: That's just how white folks will do you.
1: Not just whites, the black communists like Karen Bass, too. So let me give you this TMZ attack because it's the funniest thing in the world. Because they're like, oh, we got some breaking news. We just decided the outcome of this election. Take this guy down right now. He's not even living in a trailer. Okay, here is Spencer Pratt. He sees this video making the rounds on social media, picks up the phone, calls Harvey Levin, and says, Harvey Levin says, hey, by the way, here's the story. Listen to this, clip 7.
10: The campaign ad certainly made it seem that you were living in that trailer. It was a high point of the commercial, but you're at the Hotel Bel Air. So kind of undo that for us.
11: No, to be clear, that is where, that is where I live. That's where Karen Bass, Mayor Bass, burned down my house. That is where I will live until I have a new house. The Airstream is a temporary facility. A hotel is a temporary facility. Where my kids are in Santa Barbara right now is a temporary housing. This is where I live as this is where they burned my house down. So this semantics or the nuance of this is the consequences of their failed leadership.
1: Big round of applause because that's the crux of this. TMZ, liberal media, CBS ran a piece on this morning. CBS is an embarrassment. Tony DeCoppel, their evening news broadcast, isn't even in China right now because they didn't get his visa taken care of on time and he couldn't get into the country.
8: That was embarrassing.
1: So he's pretending he's in China. Imagine that. You're watching the 6 o'clock news. Reporting live from P.F. Chang's, I'm Tony DeCoppel. You know, come on, what are we doing here? But the point is, even CBS ran a hit piece on this morning. All the liberal outlets are picking it up. Oh, the Spencer Pratt's a total fraud. I can't believe anybody ever fell for this. Guy said his house burnt down. He was living in a trailer. But his house actually burnt down. He was living in a hotel. But what normal people are hearing is that his house burnt down. Oh, so he didn't like living in the trailer. He had the money for a hotel. I'm going to hold that against him? That means the whole thing is a fraud? Are the junkies shooting up and pooping on the sidewalk crisis actors? Are you going to tell me if I drive through the Palisades, all 7,000 of those homes are actually still there? They're not. I've been there twice since the wildfires. But do you see where they're trying to make you fight the wrong battle? They bring it down to some imagined character assassination. Like, I'll give you a good example. Trump comes down the escalator to enter politics, no different. They cheated their characterization of his unconventional words. Donald Trump famously said, Mexico is not sending their best. They're sending drugs. They're sending crime. They're sending rapists. And the arrest, I assume, are good people. That's what he said. But the media immediately turned it into Donald Trump called all Mexicans drug dealers and rapists.
12: That is a fact check false.
1: Yes, it allowed Trump to coin the phrase fake news. That distortion of his words allowed him to start pushing back on news networks that were taking remarks that traditionally would have been problematic. Like when he said John McCain isn't a war hero, he likes his heroes who don't get captured. In another world, if you're running for the Republican nomination and you slander a war hero, you've lost the Republican nomination. But Donald Trump almost became a sympathetic figure, almost a rebellious entity, despite the fact that he was a Fifth Avenue billionaire, because he really exposed just what lengths the liberal media was willing to go to get their preferred party into office. And that's what destroyed all faith and trust in the media. And what you're watching with Spencer Pratt is an outgrowth. When Trump said we need to build the wall because we've got people coming in here illegally bringing drugs and crime and rapists and we're overdosing and we're dying, what the average person listening at home heard was, yeah, we should probably build that wall. That doesn't sound safe at all. But the media wanted you to prioritize what they thought mattered, which was their made-up interpretation of Donald Trump's approach to border security. Same thing going on with Spencer Pratt right now. Spencer Pratt's house burnt to the ground because people living in the highest taxed county in the world were told by their government that despite the record-breaking amount of taxes, there wasn't water to fight fires. The woman who was supposed to be presiding over this was at a swim-up bar in Ghana on a girl's getaway. Okay, if you think the average rank-and-file blue-collar worker is looking at Spencer Pratt and his choice of temporary homes as the problem, while they themselves are living in a temporary home, okay, your credibility and integrity are going up in flames on a much higher level than anything we saw in the Palisades.
13: And I'm out here in the real world, and I know what's right or wrong or bullshit.
14: Jimmy Fallon.
15: He's got great charisma.
16: Yeah.
15: He's always dressed fantastic. He has what I call
14: it. 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
1: There it is, Fox Across America with Jimmy Fallon, bumping me in on some Chuck Berry from Wentzville, Missouri, Berry Park. Right now, though, With all due respect to Mark Cox, Reardon, everyone over at 97.1 FM Talk, St. Louis, not my focus today, as much as I love it out there. I'm talking about California because of the Spencer Pratt hit piece. This one really got me, man. And I told you in the summer, man, I knew this. I was on this channel, you know, here and there. They were using me on Kennedy during the 2016 election. I made so much money betting that election because I knew he was going to win. I was brand new to media, and I was sporadically appearing on TV. It's funny. When Trump launched his campaign, I was on with Kayleigh McEnany on Kennedy's show. And we were both like, well, this guy doesn't have a chance.
0: Oh, my mistake.
1: Okay, if you remember, Kayleigh went to work as a Ted Cruz surrogate. And then she went over to CNN for a while. And then when it was over, she was doing such a good job with her media hits that they hired her in the RNC. And then she went from the RNC to the White House press secretary. But believe me, when Trump came down the escalator, we weren't sure he was going to win. But as the election went on, we quickly came to realize he was the only one talking about the things the voters cared about. Like the media was devoting 20 hours of a 24-hour news cycle to Trump's tweets. And then the other 4 hours were just any imagined attack they could make about him being Hitler and everything in between. And meanwhile, Trump was out there doing 3 rallies a day, being like, jobs, safety, jobs, safety, jobs, safety. And I was like, dude, this guy's going to win. And I made a lot of money betting on Trump in 2016. Okay, when it comes to the Spencer Pratt thing, you know, you don't have to be a genius to get it. People in Los Angeles have been screwed by their government hard. And he's the only one talking about it. Karen Bass is saying free teeth for meth heads. Wait, what? She, well, the methamphetamines are melting their teeth, so they need new teeth. No, no, they need to stop smoking meth. If you just give them the teeth, they're just going to melt their teeth again. Never mind that the thing they do to get meth feels a lot better if you don't have teeth, okay?
2: What the hell did you just say?
1: Anyway, here is Spencer Pratt talking to the issue people care about. This is the rest of his TMZ call-in. They're trying to make him look bad for not living in the Gulf Stream year-round. Here it is, clip 8.
11: Again, I don't live at the Hotel Bel Air. I don't live in the Airstream. I don't live in the Santa Barbara. I don't have a house. They burned it down. That is why I got into this race, because of these people that will burn your house down and act like it's no problem. So this idea that anyone's like, oh, he's at a hotel. I'm at a hotel because these psychopaths are messaging me every day. They're going to kill me because Nithya Raman is calling me a fascist because I don't want people to have their kids next to drug addicts at the park or stepping in human poop when you get your matcha. I have common sense. That's not fascism.
1: And he's not wrong. Okay. Common sense is not fascism, despite what they might tell you on the left. Why? Because they're catering to low information voters who just want the moral superiority that they believe comes with being a liberal. But they believe that. They do believe they are morally superior to you or I. Because they call you a fascist, they think it automatically makes them the bad guy. But let's think about what the two parties have done. Was it the right-wing fascists who mandated a vaccine that didn't work or you would lose your job? Nah, that was the liberals. Do you remember that? Was it the right-wing fascists who fined you if you didn't buy the expensive Obamacare that you might not have been able to afford? No, that was the liberals, not the fascists. Okay, and it's the same thing now, where they're trying to stack the Supreme Court because they don't like the way it's ruled lately, so they want to automatically install judges that only support them, by definition, government.

0: This is WDBO, Orlando's news, weather and traffic starts now.
1: I'm Laurel Lee. Our top story, after plunging to their lowest level since 1969 late last month, weekly claims for unemployment benefits have been rising steadily. ABC's Jim Ryan says the trend continued last week.
2: The number of people filing their first claims for state jobless benefits rose by 12,000 last week to 211,000 altogether. That's more than double what employment analysts were anticipating. The overall number of people receiving some kind of unemployment has slipped a little to 1.7 million.
1: A draft pick by the New England Patriots has pled not guilty to a domestic violence charge.
3: Selected by the New England Patriots in the seventh and final round of the recent NFL draft, linebacker Quintavious Hutchins pleaded not guilty Wednesday in district court in Newton, Massachusetts, to a domestic violence charge of assault and battery against a household or family member. Hutchins, who played at Boston College, was accused of forcefully grabbing a woman by the neck this past Tuesday inside a BC residence hall and having pushed her. The woman told school police nothing happened. A residence hall assistant told school authorities she saw Hutchins commit the violent act. In a statement, the Patriots said, "We take these matters very seriously and are in the process of gathering additional information." Jared Max, Fox News.
1: Though many companies have ended work-from-home arrangements that began during COVID, one business tells why it's sticking with it. ABC's Chuck Sievertson.
4: San Francisco technology company Dropbox has no plans to return its workers to offices. The cloud storage provider adopted a virtual-first staffing model for all employees in 2020 and has refined it since. Dropbox Chief People Officer Melanie Rosenwasser says allowing staff members to work from anywhere helps the company attract and retain talent. Employees are free to create their own schedules outside of four-hour blocks reserved for meetings. There are in-person events at least quarterly.
1: The United States ranks 33 in the world when it comes to health.
5: U.S. News and World Report says challenges related to public health outcomes, social cohesion, and public safety pulled down the country's overall standing. The rankings on health factor in life expectancy, mortality, longevity, health care, and public health preparedness. Iceland, Norway, and Denmark were top countries in health. I'm Michael Kastner.
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4: Mostly clear skies for the rest of tonight. Overnight lows in the upper 60s. Plenty of sunshine again for your Friday. Can't rule out a spotty shower developing. Highs right around 90. And higher rain and storm chances arriving here for your Sunday. Not a washout, though, with temperatures both weekend days right around 90. From Channel 9 Eyewitness News, I'm meteorologist David Heckard.
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8: We'll give you an update on the president's sit-down with Xi Jinping later in the show. We'll get you an excerpt of tonight's interview between the president and Sean Hannity. But right now, I wanted to talk more about the human points we make day in and day out on this show, because that is the whole hook of Fox Across America. I am a dad, a bit of a so-so husband, a radio host, a TV host. Guy spends a lot of time on the road doing comedy because I like people. I like being around people. And my only real superpower in politics is I don't make political points. I make human points. Things going on in this country that have to do with your safety, that have to do with your finances, are not restricted to one political party. You can attribute them to ideology, but fundamentals are fundamentally blind when it comes to ideology. Like, look at it as business. You tell me you're a liberal, you tell me you're a Republican. Okay, but you need to take in more money than you spend to stay in business. That's it. I don't care what your approach to how you get that money is. Okay, the reality is going to be the same no matter who you vote for. At the end of the month, if you voted Democrat, you're not going to get a free pass on your bills. Just the same as if you voted Republican, it's not going to go the other way. And I bring that up because of this fraud story. So we've harped a lot on California fraud the way we harped a lot on Minneapolis fraud. But just so you're listening and you understand, this is not limited to just those states. J.D. Vance, and they've started this fraud committee, has sent notice to all 50 states. Turn over the rolls of Medicare recipients and other government spending, because we want to cross-check them to make sure, A, they're alive, and B, that the money is actually going towards the actual cause. One of the announcements this week that came out of the president's cabinet that you might not have heard was Treasury Secretary Scott Bessent saying from now on, nobody receiving welfare or any type of government stipend is allowed to wire it out of the country. Meaning, up until about 3 days ago, you could be getting a government handout and shipping it to somebody in another country.
9: That is totally absurd.
8: Because it just meant you were robbing us. You were using your presence in this country to take advantage of our generosity and ship money somewhere else. Okay, they stopped that this week. And when they stopped that, it wasn't Republican tax dollars that remained in the country. It wasn't Democrat. It was everyone's. It's the same thing with California. Okay, they just announced, after going through Minneapolis and going through California,

0: that they're headed up to Maine next. Okay, that's where they're going next. So this is not something that's personal to California, despite what they might tell you in defense of this. Okay, I want to play you a clip really quick so you understand. Because we are the greatest source of good the world has ever known. They say we're a systemically racist hellhole, but every minority known to man is killing themselves to move into our country.
1: Democrats just call everyone racist so they go along with their stupid ideas.
0: Totally. Or they're calling you racist to get you off the scent of whatever fraud or corruption you might want to investigate. Okay, when you hear that there are 800 fake hospices in California, the ethnicity of who's running them is irrelevant to anybody who wants to live in a free and fair society. You just want to tamp out the fraud. But the Democrat reaction is, oh, why? Because they're Somali? No, not even kind of, not even a little. We're the most diverse society in the history of the world. We're the most tolerant and inclusive society in the history of the world. We don't care. Okay, it's not about skin color. It's about the color of money. So I'm going to give you this really quick because I this whole thing for me is so fascinating. Because when this fraud investigation started out in California, if you remember, Gavin Newsom famously said this was all a hit job and the fraud was under control.
2: He is so full of shit, this guy.
0: But here is Newsom back then, clip 23.
3: With Dr. Oz. Might have, well, you're living in Oz. Hospice, we've been after that for years and years before Oz was even on the scene. This is purely political. This is not about fraud and abuse. This is about the polarization, politicalization, weaponization, not just a grievance, but weaponization across the board of agencies and weaponization, the likes of which we've never seen from an administration.
0: Oh, God.
4: You ought to be ashamed of yourself.
0: So you understand, it's purely political. It's not about fraud. Except there's only one small problem. Yesterday, in his state, you know, the state that he said had fraud under control, they've just froze $1.8 billion worth of Medicare payments because of fraud.
5: Oh, wow.
0: Here's J.D. Vance telling you the news, clip 17.
6: First, we're announcing that the federal government is deferring $1.3 billion in Medicaid reimbursements from the state of California. And the simple reason is because the state of California has not taken fraud very seriously. And because of that, we see a lot of the consequences that I just referenced. And again, let me highlight the fact that this really is two separate victims. So there are California taxpayers and American taxpayers who are being defrauded because California isn't taking its program seriously.
0: Did you hear that? Okay. It's being frozen because California isn't taking the program seriously. Do you remember when Gavin Newsom said, oh, we got fraud under control. This is purely political. Okay, well, here's Dr. Oz telling you that they've kicked 800 fraudulent healthcare providers off the Medicare system. And not one of them called in to complain. I think 20 did actually, but 20 out of 800, if you wanted to get into a percentage argument, 20 people out of 800 facilities that were just shut down complained. What does that tell you about the other ones? It tells you that they were all completely and totally fake.
7: Correctamundo.
0: And they're just trying to cut and run. One of the most interesting things, if you're listening on KKFT and KSVL, you know about this. Out in Nevada, they are starting to get an influx of hospices in state. The number of in-state hospices have surged. Why? Because they are policing the hospice fraud in California. So a lot of people are looking around their fake hospice going,
8: that can't be good.
0: And they're packing up the U-Haul and they're moving across straight lines to Nevada. And they're just trying to stay one step ahead of the investigators. Here's J.D. Vance talking about it with Dr. Oz, clip 19.
6: So Dr. Oz, I want to make sure I understand this well. So you're saying that we kicked off 800 fraudulent healthcare providers off of the Medicare system and not a single one of them called the government and said, hey, you made a mistake.
9: We've had a handful of calls. We're not sure they're legitimate yet, but it's less than 20 out of 800 and we're auditing them.
6: Unbelievable. So at least 780 are not even trying to claim that they're not fraudulent. And again, those are businesses that we were giving hundreds of millions, in some cases billions of dollars to, not to provide services, but to make a fraudster rich. It's just completely insane.
7: What in the wide, wide world of sports is going on here?
0: I'm not making this up. So you understand. Give it a Google. Give it a grok, whatever you're looking, whatever you're searching on. The fastest growing job sector in a lot of liberal states is home health aid to your own relatives. Meaning people have been told by these NGOs that if you come to America and claim asylum, you can then apply for work as a home health aide by claiming the other people who migrated here with you need some type of disability assistance. And because there are so many of these applications and so much of this is funded by liberal NGOs who want the illegal immigrants, because if they get counted in the census, they get more NGO money, they get more congressional money, they get more congressional seats in Congress. There's no oversight. It's like the fastest growing job sector out there is you come to America illegally, you plead asylum. Okay, then you go, actually, I also need to apply for this home health endowment because I've got five disabled people with me. And those five people leave the house, go do whatever they want all day. None of it matters. Nobody's checking. You're just pocketing the money. Me and Dave Landau laughed about this yesterday because it's so cartoonishly absurd. But understand, there's an element to this that is criminal. And there's an element to this that is just so morally bankrupt. Okay, think about the food stamp thing. I played this for you earlier in the week. I'll play it for you again. There's 186,000 dead people getting food stamps. Now understand, they're not dead. That's not who's getting the food stamps. Someone is using the social security number of a dead person. And then they're having the food stamp benefit sent to them. That's the end around. And the tell is when they take these people off the rolls, nobody calls up to contest it. Why? Because that would be tying them to the fraud. When they see the thing discontinued, they just go, oh, we had a good run. Maybe we can go find another dead guy's social security number. It's the same thing going on with the hospices. They shut down 800 Medicare facilities. So far, 20 people have called. Now, let's be honest. If there are 800 people listening to this radio show right now, which would be a lot based on the quality of this hour so far, but if there were 800 people listening between the 200 stations carrying us, okay, and 800 of us got wrongfully kicked off of the payroll at our job, we're picking up the phone immediately.
5: When you're right, you're right, and you're right.
0: If you were erroneously kicked off the payroll, and it is your legitimate upstanding livelihood that's now being erroneously denied payment, the first thing you're doing is picking up the damn phone.
8: Oh, you're right. And when you're right, you're right. And you're always right.
0: But in this case, nobody picked up the phone. Why? Because if they pick up the phone and they go, hey, I was getting all this hospice money and none of it's coming in now because the state cut me off. You know what happens next? They probably go to jail.
10: What can I tell you, kid? You're right. When you're right, you're right. You're right.
0: So they don't do it. Same with the food stamps. Here's J.D. Vance talking about food stamps. Clip 21.
6: Well, I want to be clear. I don't actually think 186,000 dead Americans are receiving food stamps because that would be impossible. I don't think that we have 186,000 ghosts walking into the grocery store and achieving benefits. I think that we have people who are claiming that they are getting food stamp benefits. They're using the identity of a dead person. So it's very much a living person. It's a living fraudster who's stealing the identity of a dead American. I just want to be very clear about that. But look, we know this is happening. We think that it's costing the American people hundreds of billions of dollars. By the way, another hidden cost of fraud is that it drives up the cost of goods for everybody. Because if you've got hundreds of billions of dollars chasing food that is going to dead Americans, living fraudsters, that's going to raise costs for everybody.
0: And that's what's happening. So when I harp on fraud, it's not because it's happening in California or Minneapolis. That's certainly the case. But they're talking about going to 50 other places. Here's J.D. Vance talking about that. Clip 18.
6: The leadership in New York are just not taking the fraud issue seriously. They're not using these anti-fraud control units to actually investigate and indict the fraud. So what are we going to do to fix that? Today, we are sending across 50 Medicaid programs. We are sending letters that will require them to show that they are effectively and aggressively prosecuting Medicaid fraud in their states. And if they do not, if they do not aggressively prosecute Medicaid fraud, we are going to turn off the money that goes to these anti-fraud units.
0: And this is the part where the Democrats just call them cruel and vindictive. Oh, the cruelty is the point. And that's what they say. Because they want you to be madder at the people prosecuting fraud than the people who are actually perpetuating it and pocketing your money. So I make this point because I don't care who you vote for. If you don't agree with me, like, you are an actual stupid person. Because when this money flies out the window, you know, the billions of dollars we're spending to address societal problems, the problems get worse, meaning the people who need the money don't get it, which means they have to raise our taxes so we can give more money to the people who aren't getting it in the first place, at which point that money gets stolen too, at which point they raise your taxes again. It's a hamster wheel of financial lunacy. And that's why I bring it up. You have to get back to a place where we have more empathy for the actual guy fighting crime than the guy committing it. That's where the compass got broken. In the summer of 2020, when all the white guilt poured millions of dollars into Black Lives Matter and they ran out and bought mansions with your money. Okay, another BLM leader pled guilty this week to embezzling $3.5 million into her own bank account, buying another mansion. That's what BLM was, buy large mansions. There's no defense funds. There's no like legal scholarship fund. No, nothing. Black Lives Matter. They just spent your money. Okay, because they told white people they were systemically racist and a lot of dumb liberals engaged in performative allyship. No, I like the black community. That's why I'm going to take away their cops. And the black people are like, yeah, good luck with that. We don't want you to take away the cops. We just want you to Venmo us some money. And they did.
1: Pay up, suckers.
0: Okay, but where we stand right now when it comes to fraud is this is the highest form of common cause. Because it doesn't matter who you vote for. You should not like getting robbed. But that's exactly what they're doing right now, which is exactly why we should all support their effort to clean it up.
11: You're absolutely right.
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11: You want to talk about just throwing money into a fire? Yesterday, we brought up the idea that Karen Bass, mayor of Los Angeles, wants to give free teeth to meth addicts. That's a real thing.
12: Are you stupid or something?
11: I played you the clip of Karen Bass, and she said, no, you don't understand. They can't get jobs because they don't have teeth. Guys, they're meth addicts. If you give them a full set of teeth, but they show up to a job interview, get in an argument with a parking meter, and then pee on the rug, they're probably not going to get hired. Nobody's going to be like, oh, that's management material. I mean, it is on my show. Okay, but here, this is the craziest thing in the world, because it was what I thought to be the dumbest idea ever. Let me play it for you just to refresh your memory. Clip 13.
13: How many people who are unhoused that you meet have no teeth at all? They don't have teeth. Why? Because meth rots your teeth. You can't succeed without teeth. So there needs to be comprehensive health care provided to people.
14: She's not real smart.
11: Okay, because understand, dude, if they have a meth addiction, giving them new teeth is only going to turn them into the old teeth because they're going to keep smoking meth. Like, and what world is that not the case? But let me take it a step further, because I thought that was the dumbest government expenditure I had heard this year, but
15: not even close.
11: Gavin Newsom, and this is real. Okay, I'm reading in the City Journal out there in LA. Gavin Newsom has spent $200 million $200 million
16: We're paying in cash.
11: I don't know if it was cash or credit, but $200 million to give iPads to prison inmates. So taxpayer dollars, so people in prison can scroll iPads all day. And it says, here's the article, under Gavin Newsom, California inmates are turning taxpayer funded tablets into sex machines.
17: Oh, yes. I've read about that in the Bible.
11: Okay. Why are they doing that? Because they're spending all day cruising porn sites. And yes, in some instances, grooming young children. Several inmates have been arrested for grooming young children because they now have access to the outside world on their iPads. But getting past the moral depravity of it all, he spent $200 million on the program, which works out to an average of $2,000 an iPad. Except there's only one small problem. That same entry-level iPad could be bought in a store for $500.
18: Bingo, man, bingo.
11: So you understand there's $1,500 tacked onto every iPad. Why? Because it's being distributed through an NGO. And that NGO gets to draw a salary. You dig? So it's one quarter of the price. He spent $200 million on iPads, $50 million of which is buying iPads. The other $150 million is going to his people in the NGO.
19: He should be behind bars.
11: I don't know. He just watched porn all day with the other weirdos. But either way, dirtbag stuff. Oh, girl, Memorial Day right around the corner. 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
23: I'm Laurel Lee. Our top story, forget that food and energy costs are at historic highs. ABC's Jim Ryan says consumers are still consuming.
0: The Census Bureau's advance estimate of retail sales for April was up 0.5% from March and nearly 5% above the figure from April of last year. It's the third month in a row that retail sales have risen and comes despite surveys finding that consumers are frustrated with price spikes resulting from the war with Iran.
23: A suspect is in custody for the fatal stabbing of a University of Washington student.
1: Seattle police say the suspect turned himself into police in Bellevue, Washington, wanted for the murder of a 19-year-old University of Washington student, stabbed to death in the laundry room of an off-campus apartment complex in Seattle Sunday. Christopher Leahy turned himself in not long after the release of a very clear surveillance video image, urged to do so by his family, police say, and tips had been coming in identifying him. They say the victim was a transgender woman. They have not said whether they believe that had anything to do with the murder, what the motive may have been, or whether there was a prior connection with the suspect. Chris Foster, Fox News.
23: Honda lost money last year.
15: Honda pulled back on plans for electric vehicles last year. The expenses related to the reversal resulted in the Japanese carmaker losing money for the first time ever. It went public in Japan in 1957. Honda gave up on three electric vehicles it planned to sell in the U.S. It lost about $10 billion. Instead, it will produce more hybrid models. Honda says its gas-powered car business is still profitable. It's also freezing plans for a Canadian project that would have included manufacturing of EVs, batteries, and materials. Ginny Coselda, Fox News.
23: The prices of beef at the grocery store remain high, and experts say there are two things going on here. One is that cattle herds are at their smallest size in 75 years.
16: We do have some drought conditions, and cattle rely on pastures.
23: Texas A&M economist David Anderson says that with smaller herds, it's hard to produce more calves and expand. The beef industry is also controlled by four meatpacking companies. President Trump's Justice Department is looking into potential antitrust issues and price-fixing practices. WDBO Pays Your Bills is back. Your next chance to win is happening tomorrow morning at 8 a.m. Download our app now so you're ready to win $1,000 five times a day. Laurel Lee, WDBO News.
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29: Mostly clear skies for the rest of tonight. Overnight lows in the upper 60s. Plenty of sunshine again for your Friday. Can't rule out a spotty shower developing. Highs right around 90. And higher rain and storm chances arriving here for your Sunday. Not a washout, though, with temperatures both weekend days right around 90. From Channel 9 Eyewitness News, I'm meteorologist David Heckard.
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1: There's a children's book called We're Going on a Bear Hunt. I used to read it to Lincoln back in the day. Something similar occurring in this hour of Fox Across America. We are going on a bull hunt. Okay, that's what we're hunting for in this hour is bull. And the forest is just stacked with it. Everybody's going to tag a 12-point buck in this hour. 888-788-9910 if you'd like to be a part of it. Ryan Reese is going to be here. Fantastic comedian. The warm-up comic for Fox News Saturday Night with Jimmy Failla, the TV show I host every single weekend right here on the Fox News channel. But right now, I am on the radio with you, the American people. And I do mean all of you. This is not a conservative talk show. It is an American talk show.
2: Freedom!
1: 888-788-9910 is the phone number. And we say the same thing at the top and bottom of every hour. You are all welcome. Be a Republican, be a Democrat. We don't care. The only rule, this is the only rule.
2: We're not going to sit here and listen to you bad mouth the United States of America.
1: That's it. Don't embarrass yourself and be one of those people who insults our country, which is the greatest source of good the world has ever known. Okay, Democrats tell you we're systemically racist. Think about that. That's bananas. Democrats, the party of slavery, by the way. The party that opposed the civil rights movement till they realized it was inevitable that black people were going to have the right and the same liberty, civil liberties that we do. At which point they were like, what if we start getting these people to vote for us? And it's something they've done. And everything has gone downhill in the minority communities since then. Okay, I play a Charles Barkley clip all the time on this show. That's hilarious. Because it perfectly underscores that very problem. I don't want to get bogged down or sidetracked, okay? But you could hear it if you want to know what I mean by this.
3: The reason I think the Democratic Party and Mr. Biden, President Biden, is losing black votes is they only care about black people every 4 years.
1: Whoa! Charles Barkley saying Democrats only care about black people every 4 years.
4: I'm Kamala Harris, and I approve this message.
1: I don't doubt that she does, because she once famously bragged about locking up guys for smoking weed as the California Attorney General, only to run for office and brag about smoking weed while she listened to Tupac and Biggie Smalls in college. Except there's only one small problem. Kamala Harris graduated college 10 years before either one of those men entered a recording studio.
5: She is a fraud, a phony, a woman without a moral core, a regular two-faced, mealy-mouthed politician who swings with the wind.
1: Is she ever? And I'm not here to get you mad at Democrats, okay? I'm not anti-Democrat. I got a lot of liberal friends. I work in showbiz. I'm the only Republican I know when I'm in a comedy club in New York City. Literally the only Republican. And it's fine for me. I've been the away team my whole life. I drove a taxi for 10 years. I was the only white guy in the garage. Didn't bother me. It was funny. Guys were great. We all made fun of each other. Bonded over a lot of ethnic stereotypes. Told a lot of jokes you can't tell on TV or radio. But I bring this up because this perpetual race baiting that's going on right now over the redistricting and stacking Supreme Courts. Hakeem Jeffries said something yesterday. And if you know Hakeem Jeffries, he's the leader of the Democrat Party in the House. He is Barack Slobama. Okay, he has the Obama vibe, but he's stupid and he speaks a lot slower. There's no charisma. He looks like Obama at Disney's Hall of Presidents. Well, here he is trying to tell you that the ghost of the Confederacy has now taken over the Supreme Court.
6: That is so embarrassing.
1: Is it ever? Because if it was the ghost of the Confederacy, that would mean most of the Supreme Court is liberal now.
7: I think he's got a point.
1: They were Democrats. But anyway, here is Hakeem Jeffries, clip 29.
8: We're going to win back control of the House. And the big fight will be what happens in between 2026 and 2028. Because we know this unprecedented assault on black political representation, the likes of which we have not seen since the Jim Crow era, the ghost of the Confederacy has afflicted the United States Supreme Court majority and is invading and haunting the nation right now. And we take that seriously. And we know it's going to continue, which is why Democrats are committed to launching a decisive and overwhelming response in advance of the 2028 election.
9: Thank you for the education, gentlemen. We've just received a PhD in stupidity.
1: Okay. So they got a memo that says people are laughing at them for saying this is Jim Crow.
7: This is Jim Crow on steroids, what they're doing in Georgia and 40 other states.
1: And they got a memo that it's backfiring because black people are laughing in their face. Guys, Democrats say voter ID is Jim Crow. Do you know who supports voter ID? 80% of black people.
9: I guess we have some issues.
1: Hard to keep yelling Jim Crow if 80% of black people support it, because here's a news flash. If you know anything about Jim Crow, 0% of black people supported it. Literally zero. Here's Wesley Hunt talking about that really quickly. Clip 30.
10: I'm seeing a lot of talk from my colleagues on the left, too, as we shift toward this reinvigorated talk about Jim Crow and the past of this country. And as someone who is a direct descendant of a slave, as someone whose great-great-grandfather was born on a plantation, I can assure you, slavery is over. Jim Crow is dead. When I go anywhere, I don't see any white-only signs. I don't. I promise you. I am a black man that represents a white-majority district in Texas. The great-great-grandson of a man born on a plantation stands before you today as a proud conservative Republican from Texas.
1: So that's Wesley Hunt telling every one of these race pimps to get their head out of their Now, understand. No Democrat believes we're living in Jim Crow, where we're violently assaulting people to stop them from voting, burning down their houses, charging them poll taxes, literacy clauses, grandfather clauses. They don't believe that. They just think there's enough gullible people out there that they can sell into truly thinking that America in 2026 is the same as America in 1826.
11: Winners are not allowed to allow losers to rewrite history.
1: Tell them. But understand, I'm going to give you another one. It's Ro Khanna on the House floor. And he's a Democrat who I don't think there's another person in politics I've lost more respect for in my time of doing the show. Because Ro Khanna was like a problem solvers caucus type of guy who would come on Fox and give you a good faith take from the liberal side of the aisle. And it was always a measured take. He wasn't calling anyone Hitler or a white supremacist. He certainly wasn't doing the rage bait Jim Crow thing that he's doing now. But the point is, Ro Khanna is now a guy who comes on TV every night to call the Republicans fascists and says, that's why when we get back into power, we've got to stack the Supreme Court to make sure it agrees with us. Every single time, except there's only one small problem. That is the definition of fascism. Government-controlled courts that are rigged to rule in one direction, by definition, actual fascism. But here he is talking about it, clip 31.
12: Not since 1877, when Rutherford Hayes ended Reconstruction, have we seen as fast a rollback of political rights for black Americans. The moral light has been extinguished from the Supreme Court. That is why we need term limits for Supreme Court justices. 18 years and you're out. That is why we need to expand the court from 9 justices to 13 justices, like we have 13 circuits. The next time the Democrats have power, we need to actually take action, not just appoint commissions.
13: That was embarrassing.
1: Hey, hold on a second. I've got an idea. If you want to expand the court to 13 justices, why don't we do it now?
14: I think he's got a point.
1: Yeah, the point is, he's full of... Okay, he's not offering to expand the court because 13 would be parallel with the number of circuits that are out there. He's offering to expand the court when they're in power because he wants to appoint the judges and make sure they lean to the left.
15: You are correct, sir.
1: What a loser. And he's flat out telling you that the Republicans are fascists. But they're admitting this court, if the court doesn't rule in our favor, it does not have the right to exist. That doesn't sound like an impartial judiciary, an independent branch of government. That sounds like Democrat activism. That sounds like they want the court to do what the media does. Great. So people can take the Supreme Court less seriously than they take the media? That's not sustainable for a country. But that's who they are. It's all fake race-baiting demagoguery. I played you this stupid View clip the other day. Okay, Joy Behar and Sonny Hostin both talking about how these Trump baby accounts, the savings accounts, they're only for white kids. This is Joy Behar with a straight face, clip 36.
14: What gets me is this sort of this lie that they care about children. They seem to care about white children. But like when they say more Trump babies, what does that mean? Okay, I'm just asking the question.
16: Mm-hmm.
14: And I would like to just remind people that this administration dismantled USAID, which helps children around the world. They cut $13 billion in foreign aid, resulting in an estimated 500,000 children dying.
1: She's literally reading off a card.
14: And 4.5 million children under 5 could die by 2030 due to largely preventable diseases like pneumonia, diarrhea, HIV, malaria, and tuberculosis. So don't tell me you care about children. You only care about these children. Mm-hmm. That you call Trump children.
16: But it is accessible to any American.
1: Oh, God.
6: The View is awful.
1: Did you hear Alyssa Farah Griffin at the end? Because Joy goes, they only care about white children. And Alyssa Griffin goes, but it is accessible to any American who has a baby. Any American who has a baby, which means any American who has a baby. Spanish, Latino, Muslim, Indian, whatever you happen to be. Asian, any other dialect of Asian. Doesn't matter. Okay, whatever you happen to be, America is a cultural melting pot for that reason. We are, by definition, the most inclusive society in the history of the world. We have done more to get past the stigma of institutionalized slavery than anybody else. We fought a civil war. 100% of the country fought in a war over slaves that 1% of the country owned. Think about that. You know, whenever they try to tell you, which, again, I cannot co-sign slavery. Don't think it was good. Needed to go away. Glad it did. But the point is, 1% of Americans own slaves. That's 1% too many. But this idea that we went and fought a civil war where 500,000 people died, then we fought a civil rights movement where pretty much every Democrat opposed it, and now we've gotten to this place where we've had a black president, not once, but twice, and the guy wasn't even any good at the job.
17: I don't see you doing any better in the booty department.
1: And yet they're still out here telling you that this is all being done in the name of racism. Why? Because it's easier to attack someone for being pretend racist than it is to push your real policies. What do you do if you're a Democrat? Honestly, if you're trying to sell this right now. Stats that came out yesterday about the kids reading a 1 year below grade level. We're now in an America where more than 50% of the kids are reading below grade level by more than 1 year. So if you're a junior in high school, you're reading below a sophomore. Okay, if you're a fifth grader, you're reading below a fourth grader.
18: I love the poorly educated.
1: Well, that's all the end result of liberal policies that deny parents in failing inner city schools school choice, the right to take their education dollar and go to a school where they don't have teachers protected by tenure who have no interest in educating anybody. There's so many good teachers out there, phenomenal teachers. Most of them are. But the teachers union is now an activist wing of the Democratic Party that is essentially designed to protect dirtbags and liberal ideology. And the good teachers get a bad name because of all the activism that you see out there. But what else do you push if you're a Democrat? Oh, what about the time we opposed the police and wanted to take them out of the community? Wasn't that great, you guys? Or how about when we spiked inflation to a 40-year high? Hey, we did spend $24 billion on homelessness in California just to watch it double. Think of all the fine work we did in New York, where the number one source of homelessness is veterans who fought for this country, yet we're spending over $100 billion to house illegal immigrants. So the people who broke the law to get into this country, they've got a free place to live, plenty of food and Medicare. But the people who actually fought on battlefields are still fighting it out in the sidewalks in New York City. That's the world liberals have created. I'm not saying to get you mad. It's a human point. Okay, I don't make political points. I make human points. That's why I'm right about just about everything, because you throw me a story and I go, well, what's the human point? And then you don't have to worry. It might not job with what the Republicans are saying. You know, you might get a hate tweet from a couple of Republicans. You know, we're on a big TV channel here. We're always one opinion away from a tweet from the White House. So far, he's tweeted good things. He might send a bad one someday. When someone said to me, hey, Jimmy, the president just tweeted about your show. That was my first question. Was it good or bad? Because I make fun of the president a lot in my show and my monologue every week, because he makes so much news. You got to make fun of it if you're a comedian. It doesn't mean you have to tell people how to vote. Doesn't mean he's a bad guy or any of the things the liberals are pretending him to be. But if you have a failing school, if you have a high crime rate, if you have poor economic opportunity, the chances of you doing all three of those things increases fourfold if you live in a liberal city.
19: He knows what he's talking about.
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0: Fox Across America with Jimmy Fallon. Legal reeling everyone should be able to applaud. Do you remember that moon bat, E. Jean Carroll? Absolute nutbag. She was the one who sued Donald Trump in civil court on grounds that he sexually assaulted her.
1: Wrong.
0: Okay, well, a New York jury, civil jury, initially awarded her $83 million.
2: That is financial lunacy.
0: And never once considered that this woman had claimed to have been sexually assaulted by her babysitter's boyfriend, her dentist, her camp counselor, a college date, her boss, CBS chief executive Leslie Moonves, and Donald Trump on 15 different occasions, meaning she was making this stuff up out of thin air. And a New York civil jury awarded her $83 million, but that has now been postponed, and it doesn't sound like she's getting a dime. Hilarious. But that is, she is the reason this bogus ruling by a New York jury, so liberal they wanted to defund the cop and the village people. She's the reason liberals go on TV and refer to Trump as a rapist. Like, oh, he's a convicted rapist. He wasn't charged criminally with rape. This was a civil verdict issued by a jury pool that hated him. There was no evidence. She can't give you a date. She can't tell you where it happened. She can only tell you, Donald Trump is bad, give me money. And at one point they did. And she went on TV and blabbed about how she was going to go shopping with Rachel Maddow. And at one point, Anderson Cooper had to cut to commercial early because she was telling him with a straight face that she thought rape was sexy. Like, that's a real thing. I have the clips. I'm going to play them for you. This woman was an absolute moonbat. Listen to clip 30.
3: You don't feel like a victim.
4: I was not thrown on the ground and ravished, which the word rape carries so many sexual connotations. This was not sexual. It hurt.
3: But I think most people think of rape as it is a violent assault. It is not.
4: I think most people think of rape as being sexy. Mm.
3: Let's take a short break.
4: Think of the fantasies.
5: Mm. Have you ever had a checkup?
0: E. Jean Carroll telling CNN of all places. And Anderson Cooper goes to break. He goes, we can't have this woman on live TV. She's an actual moonbat. And she made up the whole thing against Trump. And she thought she was getting $83 million. Didn't quite work out that way. We're going to discuss it with Ryan Reese, comedian. Let's have some fun. The world's on fire. Let's get nuts.
6: 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Orlando's news, weather, and traffic starts now.
7: I'm Laurel Lee. Our top story, after plunging to their lowest level since 1969 late last month, weekly claims for unemployment benefits have been rising steadily. ABC's Jim Ryan says the trend continued last week.
8: The number of people filing their first claims for state jobless benefits rose by 12,000 last week to 211,000 altogether. That's more than double what employment analysts were anticipating. The overall number of people receiving some kind of unemployment has slipped a little to 1.7 million.
7: A draft pick by the New England Patriots has pled not guilty to a domestic violence charge.
9: Selected by the New England Patriots in the seventh and final round of the recent NFL draft, linebacker Quintavious Hutchins pleaded not guilty Wednesday in district court in Newton, Massachusetts, to a domestic violence charge of assault and battery against a household or family member. Hutchins, who played at Boston College, was accused of forcefully grabbing a woman by the neck this past Tuesday inside a BC residence hall and having pushed her. The woman told school police nothing happened. A residence hall assistant told school authorities she saw Hutchins commit the violent act. In a statement, the Patriots said, we take these matters very seriously and are in the process of gathering additional information. Jared Max, Fox News.
7: Though many companies have ended work-from-home arrangements that began during COVID, one business tells why it's sticking with it. ABC's Chuck Sievertson.
10: San Francisco technology company Dropbox has no plans to return its workers to offices. The cloud storage provider adopted a virtual-first staffing model for all employees in 2020 and has refined it since. Dropbox chief people officer Melanie Rosenwasser says allowing staff members to work from anywhere helps the company attract and retain talent. Employees are free to create their own schedules outside of four-hour blocks reserved for meetings. There are in-person events at least quarterly.
7: The United States ranks 33 in the world when it comes to health.
1: U.S. News and World Report says challenges related to public health outcomes, social cohesion, and public safety pulled down the country's overall standing. The rankings on health factor in life expectancy, mortality, longevity, health care, and public health preparedness. Iceland, Norway, and Denmark were top countries in health. I'm Michael Kastner.
7: WDBO Pays Your Bills is back. 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Laurel Lee, WDBO News.
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4: Mostly clear skies for the rest of tonight. Overnight lows in the upper 60s. Plenty of sunshine again for your Friday. Can't rule out a spotty shower developing. Highs right around 90. And higher rain and storm chances arriving here for your Sunday. Not a washout, though, with temperatures both weekend days right around 90. From Channel 9 Eyewitness News, I'm meteorologist David Heckard.
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7: If he's yelling at you, you know, like, I don't care what you say. You do not touch a nine-year-old boy like that, you pervert. You know, he's like, yeah, it's not me he's talking to. You know, that whole thing. We look like we're doing that right now.
8: So Colin's the best.
7: Shout out to Colin Quinn. I would love to get him on Fox News Saturday night, but I don't know that he's a big Fox guy. But that's, you know, not going to hold it against him. I know how comedy works. Comedy is, you know.
8: We play where they pay. That's how that works.
7: Netflix just had a big festival called Netflix is a Joke, right? A lot of comedy luminaries there. But the hosts of the two biggest comedy shows on TV were not there. They were not invited.
8: That was, yeah.
7: I don't know that Greg considers himself a comedian because he's like more of like a monologist and an analyst, you know, than a comic per se, but his show is successful.
8: Yeah, that would have been an interesting choice.
7: I mean, certainly has higher ratings than anybody else at the festival. Could you give him that? Yeah.
8: Yeah, that would have been a something to watch.
7: I mean, me, you don't invite because there's an open bar. I get it. It's a problem. You got to play some defense. We don't need Jimmy shirtless and all these group photos. We've already got that other Bert Kreischer guy. But it's good to see you, Ryan. And I was bringing up comedy and the state of the industry because remember the woman who sued Trump, E. Jean Carroll? She's a bit of a moon bat. I know that's the funniest thing you've ever said because you weren't
8: like
7: even joking.
8: The woman that sued Trump. I'm like, what? Which one?
7: You that's, literally. You,
8: what?
7: Under your breath, he just looked at me and goes, which one?
8: Yeah, like, I don't want, huh?
7: So there was a woman he was ordered to pay an $83 million verdict to in a civil case because she claimed he sexually assaulted her. Now, she didn't know what year it was or where. And she was on record formally as filing charges. This is fascinating, okay? Because she has filed over 90 sexual assault allegations in her life. So this chick just has really bad luck.
8: Yeah, she just filed one against me.
7: That I get. Okay, fair. But the point is, either she just has really bad luck or she is a serial fabulist, as the kids say.
8: Good business.
7: Formal charges against her babysitter's boyfriend, her dentist, her camp counselor, a college date, her boss, CBS chief executive Les Moonves, and Trump on multiple occasions, all of them. Okay, so she was a bit of a moonbat. She was on at the time they filed this suit against Trump with Anderson Cooper. He set a world record for going to commercial break. Tell me if you can figure out why. I'm going to play you a clip that's about 25 seconds long. Tell me if you figure out why old Anderson decided to pull the ripcord. This is clip 32.
9: You don't feel like a victim.
10: I was not thrown on the ground and ravished, which the word rape carries so many sexual connotations. This was not sexual. It hurt.
9: But I think most people think of rape it is a violent assault. It is not.
10: I think most people think of rape as being sexy.
8: Whoa. Hey now.
10: Think of the fantasies.
7: Did you hear that? Let's take a short break.

0: We're not trying to belittle the trauma of anybody who's experienced actual rape. Understand that. But this chick was crazy. She went on TV and Anderson Cooper had to go to break. He's like, I can't let her talk on the air. She's out of her mind.
1: I mean, we have to agree on meanings of words, right?
0: Yeah. But hold on, we're not done. Okay, so in the process of, you know, them issuing this verdict, civil case, not a criminal case. He was not charged criminally with rape because there was no evidence. There was no date. There was no location. There was no corroborating witness. There was just a crazy woman who hated Trump in New York City, where the actual attorney general ran for office on putting Trump in jail.
1: Letitia James.
0: Yes. Yeah. So as you'd imagine, they sat a jury pool that was pretty anti-Trump. So she gets awarded $83 million. Here she is on the Rachel Maddow show that night, clip 33.
2: I had such great ideas for all the good I'm going to do with this money. First thing, Rachel, you and I are going to go shopping. We're going to get completely new wardrobes, new shoes, motorcycle for Crowley, new fishing rod for Robbie. Rachel, what do you want? Penthouse? It's yours, nothing. Rachel. Penthouse and France? You want France? You want to go fishing in France? No? Oh, all right. Okay.
0: Now, listening to that, right? These are not, again, women who have any concern whatsoever with the gravity of rape or what that would constitute. This woman, so far as the people on MSNBC know, is there because she just won a civil award because she was raped. And they're all laughing their asses off.
1: Oh, it sounds like me when I win $5 on a scratch-off lottery ticket. I'm like, look at this, we hit. Jimmy, we're going. You're getting a drink.
0: But at least you get the $5. At least this woman didn't get her money because they just ruled. They issued an injunction saying she can't be paid right now while this is under appeal. And it's going to get thrown out because there was no corroborating anything. This was absurd like the other Trump trial. But the point is, this woman, and certainly Rachel Maddow, I'm not telling you they don't care about sexual assault, but how could you tell me that's not cartooning it right there? You know what I mean? The same thing with the Anderson Cooper thing. So I just love that people like this are kind of getting a comeuppance right now in society because they're the problem. Okay. I don't do an activist show. I certainly don't do an activist TV show. I'm just here to kind of goof off. But the reason we succeed as comics is because the setup has to be true for the punchline to work. You know what I mean? Comics are good at diagnosing truth. You know, if a 700-pound man walks on stage and goes, "Ah, it's good to be here. I was just in the Kentucky Derby as a jockey," no one believes that. They might laugh because of the absurdity, but that's the point. You either have to have a setup that's so absurd because of your physical appearance, or the audience has to believe you're bargaining with them in good faith. Do you follow that?
1: Well,
0: so
1: yeah, we're also there to have fun and make people have fun. We're not victims of a bad crime. We're there to be silly.
0: No, we're victims of a bad childhood. I'm kidding. Mine was fine. Shout out to my parents. They did a great job. Actually, a great job. But I bring this up because it's back to this whole, the politics are more important than the people thing. Okay? So they're laughing off what, according to this jury, is a rape and going, let's go shopping. What do you want? Why? Because having something bad happen to Trump in the news cycle was more important to them than the gravity of what they were supposedly speaking to, which was a rape verdict. But stick with me, Ryan, this is important. Spencer Pratt, running for mayor out in L.A. Did you see the TMZ hit piece by chance?
1: No, but I do know Spencer and his wife.
0: Yeah, right? Heidi.
1: Yeah.
0: Ryan's, you know, pretty dug into showbiz, man.
1: Uh-huh.
0: He's worked warm up too on a lot of high profile showbiz shows.
1: I've hung out by the finest craft services.
0: It rhymes with Kris Jenner. I'm not going to name names. Slim Kardashian. We're not going to name names. But Ryan spent some time around the folks, the people of Calabasas, the people of the Pacific Palisades. He knows these folk. So anyway, Spencer, a little bit of a variety, reality TV provocateur in the early goings.
1: Sure. Yeah.
0: Bit of a cultural cartoon character to people who've kept up with him. He got into politics because 7,000 homes were burnt down in the wildfires. He resides in a county that pays the highest taxes in America. Okay. And he was told by that county when his house caught fire that despite paying the highest taxes in America, they didn't have the resources to fight the fire. There's no water in the hydrant. There's no water in the reservoir. But, you know, if an inmate wants a new set of boobs and it's a guy, you know, the taxpayers can spend money on that. If an inmate would want a gender reassignment, we have money for that.
1: Oh, yeah.
0: Okay, we just don't have a fire department or water in the hydrants. Now, as you'd imagine, a guy like Spencer is a little put off by the fact that There's no water to fight the fire.
1: It is interesting how their thoughts change once their house burns down.
0: Of course. Of course. Everybody, they always say that. You know, everybody's a liberal till they get mugged. You know what I mean? And then they look at it the other way. So in any event, Spencer Pratt has been filming these AI commercials and these real commercials talking about the state of affairs in L.A. Okay, one of which involves him showing his burnt out lot where his Gulfstream trailer is.
1: Yeah.
0: And he goes, this is where I live now. It's my home burnt to the ground. Okay, pretty powerful stuff. So TMZ yesterday thinks they've got this bombshell game changer because they find out he also stays occasionally at the Beverly Hills Hilton. Okay, and they go, oh, so much for this guy. Am I right, you guys? I guess we got to elect the lady who let your house burn down now, right? And they do that whole thing, the gotcha thing. And they're kind of getting dragged. They put a poll online about, you know, does this change everything about Spencer Pratt? Yes, he's a fraud, or no, his house burnt down. 93% of the people said, no, his house burnt down. Meaning the average person is madder at the people who let L.A. burn than the guy who's using multiple temporary addresses.
1: Well, at the same time, all he's really got to say is like, hey, I was in the country. I was in the county when this fire happened. I was here.
0: So here he is. He sees TMZ post this hit piece of like, we'll get him now. And here he is. He calls into TMZ. This is fantastic. Okay, clip 7.
3: The campaign ad certainly made it seem that you were living in that trailer. It was a high point of the commercial, but you're at the Hotel Bel Air. So kind of undo that for us.
4: No, to be clear, that is where, excuse me, that is where I live. That's where Karen Bass, Mayor Bass, burned down my house. That is where I will live until I have a new house. The Airstream is a temporary facility. A hotel is a temporary facility. Where my kids are in Santa Barbara right now is a temporary housing. This is where I live, as this is where they burned my house down. So this semantics or the nuance of this is the consequences of their failed leadership.
0: Good for him, right?
1: Yeah, is it? She still got a house. I don't.
0: Yes, that's the point he's making. Mm-hmm. And when the LA wildfires hit, even though she was briefed in the weeks leading up that high winds made this a particularly, you know, adverse part of the year, she was at a swim up bar in Ghana.
1: Yeah, Ghana, Ghana, Ghana.
0: She was going, Ghana. Goodbye. She was in Ghana.
1: Well, look, there's a lot of LA business in Ghana. And there's trade stuff.
0: So let me give you the rest of this. Clip 8.
4: Again, I don't live at the Hotel Bel Air. I don't live in the Airstream. I don't live in the Santa Barbara. I don't have a house. They burned it down. That is why I got into this race, because of these people that will burn your house down and act like it's no problem. So this idea that anyone's like, oh, he's at a hotel. I'm at a hotel because these psychopaths are messaging me every day. They're going to kill me because Nithya Raman is calling me a fascist because I don't want people to have their kids next to drug addicts at the park or stepping in human poop when you get your matcha. I have common sense. That's not fascism.
0: Good for him, right?
1: I mean, yeah, but I mean, you know, some guys pay a lot of money to step in human poop.
0: Ryan, don't ever buy a used laptop off this guy. Talking to Ryan Reese. No, back to them putting the politics ahead of the people. So TMZ is like, oh, we got to take out this Pratt guy because we need people to vote liberal. But voting liberal means LA just spent $24 billion in the last 4 years on the homeless population, and it doubled. 7,000 homes are missing. They didn't have water in the fire hydrants. The idea that you should make your voting decision based on whether he lives in a trailer or lives in the Bel Air Hotel, when the reality is he's in either of those locations because his home doesn't exist anymore because of liberal malfeasance. Do you get where, like, the media is damaging itself on such a profound level? And they always say it's, oh, Trump attacks the media. It's like, no, it's like, it's what you're choosing to report.
1: Yeah, I mean, they're looking for that gotcha moment, but they don't want to look at themselves.
0: TMZ is also just bad at politics because they're new to it. You know what I mean? Like, they're used to following Kim Kardashian out of Pilates and being like, Kim gets a smoothie. Oh, look at, would you look at that? Lamar Odom's at the Buddy Ranch. And that's what they're good at doing. So the problem is sometimes in politics, they don't get that the gotcha is a cell phone, because they're trying to do a gotcha on Spencer because he's not living where they said he would. But what they don't realize is the larger conversation is, why isn't his house there? So they wind up cell phoning their party. Can I give you the best example of this?
1: Please.
0: Here is the anti-Spencer Pratt ad they're running all over Los Angeles TV. There's no way to listen to this and not think he's the good guy. Okay, but in their eyes, the things they're about to play for you, these are bad things, okay?
1: Okay.
0: He wants to get rid of junkies and put more cops on the streets. And they're like, we can't have a man like that. And for real, listen to this, clip 16.
5: Republican Spencer Pratt is the last thing Los Angeles needs for mayor. Pratt opposes using taxpayer money to build brand new houses for our unhoused neighbors, saying it's time for the homeless to get help or get out. Pratt thinks L.A. needs thousands more police officers rather than more social workers. And Republican Spencer Pratt thinks public employee unions should have less power, not more. L.A. is on the right track and needs to stay the course. Vote no on Republican Spencer Pratt.
0: Unhoused neighbors might be the greatest explanation for man spanking the monkey on a bus stop I've ever heard.
1: But I mean, how are they arguing they're on the right track? They're losing population. They're spending way too much money. All these homes burnt down. How's that the right track?
0: They don't even have a track on that train to nowhere.
1: God, the train.
0: They don't even have a track. The high-speed rail has built 0 miles of track. We're up to $231 billion. We don't have a mile of track. There's no track. But that's the point. The average person hears Spencer Pratt doesn't want to give more money to junkies.
1: Don't you love the voice?
0: Yeah.
1: Spencer Pratt wants your children to be safe at night.
0: What kind of an animal?
1: Spencer Pratt believes you should keep your money.
0: Our unhoused neighbors. That is the... He's not a wizard peeing on a mattress and chasing you with a screwdriver. He's an unhoused neighbor.
1: I was going to say, Spencer technically is an unhoused neighbor.
0: He's the unhoused neighbor.
1: He's the one you want to help.
0: Killing me. You might see some of this on Fox News Saturday night. You'll definitely see Ryan Reese in the next break. Don't go anywhere.
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17: Hey, hey, Ryan Reese thinks you should eat 3 meals a day.
16: Spencer Pratt doesn't think winos should fondle themselves in front of your child's elementary school. I'm like, what kind of an ad is that? It's bananas.
15: Talking to Ryan, comics have become the voice of reason. It's a bad sign. It is, though. It just is, okay? We were never supposed to be taken seriously.
17: No.
15: And that was a fool's errand when they did it in, like, the outrage era and cancel culture and blah, blah, blah. And I made this point. I was on PHT this morning in Philly. And I was telling them, every Republican who's mad about, like, Pete Davidson jokes at the roast of Kevin Hart or any jokes, you're doing the thing that we just got mad at Democrats for. The reason Republicans were able to win the last election is the Democrats, for the first time in the history of this, were not the cool party. There was about a 5-minute window, okay? Conservatives have never been the cooler party. You might argue it's better for the country, fine. Capitalism better than socialism, fine. Okay, but traditionally, the censorship used to come from the right.
18: Yeah.
15: They'd say, that's offensive. Don't play that rap song. You know, take this off the Walmart shelf. What is that, Two Live Crew? No, it ain't.
18: I remember that, yeah.
15: Yeah, that whole thing. But it was the liberals who started, like, we're going to protest Dave Chappelle for making trans jokes. And we sat here on the right and mocked it. Most comics mocked it. I, as a community college graduate, ended up on the New York Times bestseller list writing about cancel culture, about what a farce the whole thing was.
18: Yeah.
15: And now I'm sitting here watching conservative pundits want to cancel half of the Netflix roast because they made jokes about things.
18: I mean, it's interesting how Netflix shifted very hard.
15: Yeah.
18: They welcome back Louis.
15: Oh,
18: they
15: yeah.
18: They welcome back. All, Piven's back. They're all back.
15: They're all back, Ryan. Uh-huh. And they're saying the bad stuff.
18: Oh, yeah.
15: Which is the good stuff at a roast. That's the point. Okay, he made a joke about Charlie Kirk that was basically, Pete Davidson did, that was an excuse to call Tony gay.
18: Okay.
15: That's what he was doing. And I can't even say the joke, not because it would be offensive to the Charlie Kirk fans, but because it's a euphemism for homosexuality that can't be uttered on radio.
18: Okay.
15: But the point is, he was just saying Tony Hinchcliffe does that in his spare time. Mm. And I do believe most people who know Tony Hinchcliffe agree. So there's no argument. But the point we were trying to make is comics, Ryan and I, you're going on the road again. Where is this gig in California?
18: Sunnyvale, California, June 6th and 7th. Come on out.
15: Guys, the clock is ticking.
18: Rooster Teeth Feathers.
15: Less than a month away, Sunnyvale, California, June 6th and 7th. My campaign promise to Mr. Feathers is Ryan will be here promoting it every day until those shows happen, and not a single day later. I kid.
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25: 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Orlando's news, weather, and traffic starts now.
26: I'm Laurel Lee. Our top story, forget the food and energy costs are at historic highs. ABC's Jim Ryan says consumers are still consuming.
27: The Census Bureau's advance estimate of retail sales for April was up 0.5% from March and nearly 5% above the figure from April of last year. It's the third month in a row that retail sales have risen and comes despite surveys finding that consumers are frustrated with price spikes resulting from the war with Iran.
26: A suspect is in custody for the fatal stabbing of a University of Washington student.
28: Seattle police say the suspect turned himself into police in Bellevue, Washington, wanted for the murder of a 19-year-old University of Washington student, stabbed to death in the laundry room of an off-campus apartment complex in Seattle Sunday. Christopher Leahy turned himself in not long after the release of a very clear surveillance video image, urged to do so by his family, police say, and tips had been coming in identifying him. They say the victim was a transgender woman. They have not said whether they believe that had anything to do with the murder, what the motive may have been, or whether there was a prior connection with the suspect. Chris Foster, Fox News.
26: Honda lost money last year.
0: Honda pulled back on plans for electric vehicles last year. The expenses related to the reversal resulted in the Japanese carmaker losing money for the first time ever. It went public in Japan in 1957. Honda gave up on three electric vehicles it planned to sell in the U.S. It lost about $10 billion. Instead, it will produce more hybrid models. Honda says its gas-powered car business is still profitable. It's also freezing plans for a Canadian project that would have included manufacturing of EVs, batteries, and materials. Ginny Coselda, Fox News.
1: The prices of beef at the grocery store remain high, and experts say there are two things going on here. One is that cattle herds are at their smallest size in 75 years.
2: We do have some drought conditions, and cattle rely on pastures.
1: Texas A&M economist David Anderson says that with smaller herds, it's hard to produce more calves and expand. The beef industry is also controlled by four meatpacking companies. President Trump's Justice Department is looking into potential antitrust issues and price-fixing practices. WDBO Pays Your Bills is back. Your next chance to win is happening tomorrow morning at 8 a.m. Download our app now so you're ready to win $1,000 five times a day. Laurel Lee, WDBO News.
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20: Mostly clear skies for the rest of tonight. Overnight lows in the upper 60s. Plenty of sunshine again for your Friday. Can't rule out a spotty shower developing. Highs right around 90. And higher rain and storm chances arriving here for your Sunday. Not a washout, though, with temperatures both weekend days right around 90. From Channel 9 Eyewitness News, I'm meteorologist David Heckard.
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0: From everywhere USA, it's Fox Across America with Jimmy Failla.
1: Oh, hot damn, and it isn't just any old hour of Fox Across America with Jimmy Failla. We're bringing by my wife, Jenny Failla, for a grown-up talk about our son Lincoln's last high school sporting event. That is true. Effective tomorrow, I will need something new to gamble on. Okay. Joining me now to make some sense of that, find the path forward, are the women who headline this show every single Thursday. The lovely ladies of Fox News Saturday Night, Jen, Annie, and Leo in the house at the top of the hour. How about it?
2: Hey, girl.
3: Hey.
1: You don't normally have a guest at the top of the hour unless they're a big damn deal.
3: Yeah.
2: Whoa. Mm.
1: And so you three, you know in cartoons when there's like three children and they get on each other's shoulders and put on a trench coat and they form a large human? You guys are the adult now because you're on each other's shoulders.
3: Yeah, that's what you look like.
1: So now you're the adult guest and you get to headline the top of the hour. So welcome and congratulations. No one noticed the disguise at all. Mm-hmm. No one noticed that.
2: We snuck in here pretty easily.
1: No one noticed the trench coat you're wearing. So we were talking in the break, as we always do on Thursday, about what we're going to do on Saturday because we have a TV show. And we can confirm Neil deGrasse Tyson.
2: Big deal.
3: Always a hit.
1: He's always a hit. But the big deal this week is, in a weird way, we found out aliens are probably real, and it's not even a top 50 story around the country.
3: Even Neil is kind of like, yeah, we could talk about that if I come on. And we're like, no, we're going to talk about that. That's kind of your whole thing.
1: What is going on? Star Wars is based on a true story. And everybody's like, I don't know. Are they on Instagram? I don't really know about the aliens.
2: I think Neil's the guy that knew.
1: Yeah.
2: It's real, and nobody believes him.
1: Yeah.
2: But now he can tell us.
1: Maybe this
2: real.
1: Is his moment of validation.
2: Yeah.
3: Yes.
1: Annie, are the aliens real?
4: I mean, yes, I think they're real, but I honestly, I've told you this before, I don't really care about them.
1: What if they're not friendly?
4: I mean, they haven't been mean to me yet, so.
1: So you and the aliens are on good terms.
2: That's good.
1: I mean, Leo, you know what I think? And Jenny said this earlier. She's like, I think most people don't want to know. Because if there is some intel out there that's like, no, the world that you know does not exist and we're all doomed. Do you want to know that? It's kind of a bummer.
3: It just feels like something that is like hitting my brain and bouncing immediately off. Right. Like I actually am full of information. I have fully no more room for that at all. So we're going to have to throw out a few more things if you wanted me to make room in my brain for aliens and what was happening there. Like, okay, we're going to have to get rid of like the deficit, the war in Iran, like something because I am actually full up of information.
1: Leo will not entertain aliens until gas is $3.10.
3: Yeah. Right, there's going to have to be at least 30 fewer influencers that I care about for some reason, which isn't good, but I would love to care about aliens. I actually can't.
1: So Jen, give
3: my hard drive.
1: Wouldn't it be funny if the only thing keeping the aliens away is that they can't afford the current gas?
2: Yeah.
1: Like we actually need the Iran war to go on.
2: Totally.
1: The aliens don't have the $5.50 a gallon to come here.
2: Yeah, which is unfortunate because I want them to come here.
1: You want the aliens.
2: My dad talks about aliens all the time.
1: Your dad also grows his own weed, if I'm not mistaken. I mean, I'm kidding.
2: So, I mean, it's just part of my household is alien talk.
1: Okay.
2: Mm-hmm. So you guys don't care, but to care because my dad cares.
3: right.
1: This is a full circle moment.
3: Happy Father's Day.
2: Yeah. Aliens are here.
1: I love this. So we're going to get to talk about it with Neil. Whether people like it or not. But me and Jenny, I've been having this conversation nonstop. Alien movies, like think of Independence Day, a good example. Yeah. Think of E.T. Highest grossing movies of all time. They usually come out right around now, Memorial Day weekend,
3: absolutely.
1: Holiday weekend, yep. War of the Worlds, we're all going to die. And everybody goes and sees it like, oh my God, you know, that whole thing. So after 100 years of that being the biggest genre of film of all time, it's so weird that it doesn't matter. Like we work at Fox News. We watch this channel. We're here 24 hours a day. We're not covering aliens.
3: Yeah, I think the aliens just need a better like press team.
1: They need LDAD.
2: They need PR.
1: LDAD, if you're listening. I'm my man LDAD who does PR.
3: I mean, I don't know why Spencer Pratt has a bigger like return of the search engine optimization than the aliens do. They need to do a little something. They need to do like an ice bucket challenge or something. I don't know.
1: Do the aliens need to do an Annie's Got Issues on our Instagram account?
4: That would be hilarious.
1: Annie,
4: maybe I am an alien.
1: Maybe
4: I have been just doing it as an alien this whole time.
3: Yeah, I mean, because movies, like, you know, they're framed, they look cool, they look scary. Like, right now, we're all kind of like, call me when something interesting's happening. I don't know. Like, I think they just need a better PR team.
1: It hasn't eaten a single cat. You know, these aliens.
2: Not Not that you know of.
1: Hey, Jenna's here. Annie's here. Leo's here. It's Thursday. Fox Cross America. We're talking to the lovely ladies of Fox News Saturday night. The other thing that is in the news, we were talking about, you said Spencer Pratt for a second. It is amazing. And I mentioned this to you guys in a meeting yesterday. These AI commercials are really cool in that you can make anything. Mm-hmm. But doesn't, I feel like it's going to make nothing worth watching. Because it's not like, in the beginning, it's like, oh, wow, they've turned her into the Joker, and now she's saying stupid stuff. But if you can do that with everybody, doesn't it kind of stop being fun? What do you think of that?
2: Yeah, I don't care to watch that. You guys don't care about aliens. I don't care about the AI commercials.
1: She's not coming with you.
2: Yeah.
1: She's not saying, Annie, are you watching AI videos? Like, you see the videos of, like, Trump and a wife beater with Xi Jinping, yeah, and they're eating fortune cookies on the couch. Do you watch that or no?
2: It might be real.
4: I don't. And the thing that, like, makes me upset as someone that spends hours creating content for a 50-second long video, like, the AI can do that in 20 seconds,
1: yes,
4: and then I'm taking two full days to do it, just pisses me off.
1: Yes,
2: honestly. Yeah,
1: because it's devaluing your labor.
4: Yeah, so AI might be taking my job.
1: That almost makes me think, Leo, we should have did the story about the people booing the commencement speaker.
3: Yeah, absolutely.
1: She's like, AI's coming, and they're like, F you!
3: It's like, no, we're not happy about it, but I don't know what to tell you.
1: I love her reaction, because she goes like, oh, I think I struck a chord here.
2: Because they all just spent $1 million at school, and then they're going to end up doing trade jobs, because AI's taking all the tech stuff.
3: Yep.
1: And isn't it funny that Mike Rowe's going to be president someday?
2: Yes. I'd vote for him.
1: Everyone loves Mike Rowe.
2: Yes.
1: And he's the most practical guy out there. And he's the one that's been telling us forever, learn a trade.
2: Yeah.
1: You make a lot of money. You work for yourself. AI is not coming for your trade
2: robot.
1: Job.
3: No. You know how they always used to say, like, oh, we'll never have a president with a beard. You know, beards don't work. It's like, maybe we're never going to have a president that wears a suit again.
1: Yeah.
3: Like, hey. I just want a hard hat, some dirty jeans.
1: You do.
3: Like, I'm going to vote for that guy.
1: She's already planning her bachelorette party. I want him to show up in a pair suspenders and a ball cap. Nothing else. That's why the aliens can't get any shine. They're just not sexy enough.
3: They right, need Mike on. Rose PR team. Thank you.
1: The lovely ladies of Fox News Saturday night. See them on TV this weekend.
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1: Bang! There it is. Fox Across America with your main man, Jimmy Failla. My wife in the on-deck circle. Very emotional moment in the Failla house right now. Lincoln Failla is playing in his final high school lacrosse game today. He is obviously a football player. He went on to become a lacrosse player. But these are all things we didn't think were possible 7 years ago because the kid wasn't into sports. If you knew Lincoln when this show launched, he would come on every Friday and tell you Biden had dementia, tell some wacky jokes about being in quarantine and playing too much Fortnite. You guys all remember this, Lincoln.
18: Biden's lost his marbles.
1: All of these clips are from the OG Lincoln coming on to the show back in the day. Remember that?
18: Chuck Schumer is a clown.
1: That's what Lincoln sounded like when our radio show started. Now he very much, he sounds like he's on his 10th year in prison. He's got a very deep voice. Should be putting out an R&B album at this point. But the fact remains, we were lucky enough to watch him evolve into this whole other thing. Meaning the Lincoln who went on to be the captain of a football team and live and breathe the outcome of every Yankee pitch, every Yankee run, every Yankee win, every Yankee loss. And ultimately now every Yankee beer, because he goes to the games on his own with his friends. And Lord knows what's going on in the Bronx when they're there.
19: Fat, drunk, and stupid is no way to go through life, son.
1: It's been a phenomenal way to go through life. But it's something I come back to a lot when we talk about all of this trans ideology that are forced on little kids. It's that I'm not against it. I can comprehend in an e pluribus unum world like the one we live in, out of many, we are one. I can comprehend that people see the world differently than I do and want other things for their kids than I do. And I can respect that. But what I'm telling you is Lincoln at age 9 and Lincoln at age 10 were two completely different human beings. So if I had taken the preferences, the belief system, the factory settings of a 9-year-old Lincoln Failla and said, we're going to commit to whatever this belief system is surgically, and you're never going to undo it for the rest of your life, just a short year later, he was operating on a completely different server. Okay. He was now a sports maniac that wanted to play ball and wanted to play football and wanted to shoot hoops and wanted to watch baseball. And it's just because he hit puberty and continued to grow into his own body. Okay. Maybe it was because he got, you know, went out and got tired of listening to Fauci when he was sitting at home during quarantine.
18: Fauci's just pulling stuff out of his butt.
1: But the point is, the kid grew up to be this whole other thing. So I never get out here and call for like trans genocide, like they accuse you of when you don't agree with some of the ideology that accompanies trans children. But I do issue a cautionary note to parents that you got to let your kid grow up before you make anything permanent. Because how many phases did you go through as a kid? How many haircuts did you have that you don't have now? How many bands did you switch listening to? How many friends did you stop hanging out with? It's because you continued to evolve. And it's crazy to me to be on the other end of this evolution in the same week where Fauci is back in the news. Because yesterday's hearings, I mean, if you didn't see any of this stuff, okay, they flat out, I mean, he's already been pardoned, so he's not going to jail, unfortunately. But should Fauci go to jail?
20: Yeah. Correctamundo.
1: Yeah. I think a lot of people feel that way. They went to profound lengths to bury the fact that COVID originated in a Wuhan lab that they themselves were funding. Okay. They were funding gain of function research. And what we saw in yesterday's testimony is they not only went out of their way to bury the fact that they were funding it and telling scientists they wouldn't get endowments and funding grants if they didn't play ball on TV and say it came from a wet market, but they also went out of their way to rewrite the definition of what constituted gain of function research. So Fauci could testify under oath and not have to worry about perjuring himself because he could now say, no, we never funded gain of function. Because technically speaking, there was a new definition legally that they were working on. And this was all being done in part to protect two things. One, the establishment in our government that was in fact funding the very thing that wound up upending our entire society. But the other was to use this virus against Donald Trump in any way they could politically. And it's my greatest frustration when I see the politics becoming more important than the people. I'm talking to you as a dad and a husband who's tried to make a life for them, you know, in the face of a lot of chicanery. And the fact that I get to cover it every day on TV and radio is why I spend so much time harping on these specific things. It's because they affect you. You know, when the media fights about whether or not Trump should spend $13 million on a reflecting pool, it doesn't affect you. Okay, and the media howling that he shouldn't be spending them $13 million is the same media that said nothing when Barack Obama spent $34 million on the same frickin' reflecting pool. So think about that. Trump spends $13 million. Oh, he's a dirtbag. This is criminal stuff. But if Obama spends $34 million, the media looks the other way.
18: The media is a bunch of losers.
1: So I can't get hopped up on that stuff. I get hopped up on fraud. We spent a lot of time on it today. Why? Because fraud affects all of us. It's a human point. It's not a political point. Okay. The vaccine, the fact that we got quarantined, it screwed up all of our kids and they used it to weaponize an ideology that maybe, just maybe, these vulnerable kids who weren't allowed out of their house for 6 months, who didn't go to school, didn't go to prom, couldn't participate in graduation ceremonies. Maybe, just maybe, these vulnerable kids are trapped in the wrong body. Now that they're questioning everything they know about the day-to-day gravitational pull of existence, let's force feed them an ideology of drag queens, gay sex books, transgenderism, and see how this thing works out. And that's very much what they did. And it was all being done again. Why? Because the politics are more important than the people. A generation of conflicted kids gave the Democrats an opportunity to manufacture a new civil rights movement where they could claim to be liberating the very thing they created and telling you you were the devil and you had to get in line and you don't understand the virus. How can we even discuss the virus when Donald Trump is blaming it on China? He keeps calling it the Wuhan coronavirus. That's going to make people kill Chinese folks. Just shut up. Do what we tell you. Do you remember the insanity of 2020 when this radio show launched? Trump was being called a racist for calling it the Wuhan coronavirus. Except there's a word for people who were calling it the Wuhan coronavirus in March of 2020. That word is the media.
20: The Wuhan coronavirus has now surpassed the 2003 SARS outbreak in the number of lives it's claimed.
21: They're under quarantine out of concern that passengers and crew were exposed to the Wuhan coronavirus.
22: And this breaking news just into CNN, the official death toll from the Wuhan coronavirus in China's Hubei province has now risen to 780.
23: Having to deal with it, the total number of deaths from the Wuhan coronavirus, it's now surpassed the SARS outbreak from 2003.
24: Spreading fast as the number of confirmed cases of the Wuhan virus continue to surge.
20: In a matter of days, Dr. Li Wenliang went from treating patients to becoming one. The 34-year-old ophthalmologist diagnosed Saturday with the Wuhan coronavirus.
25: We have new information about how the Wuhan coronavirus is spread.
26: Good to have you with us. So we start with the Wuhan coronavirus spreading across China.
1: I mean, dude, that's the entirety of the media who said Trump was a racist for calling it the Wuhan coronavirus, calling it the Wuhan coronavirus.
27: That's why I don't read the newspaper, because it's garbage. And the editor that let it come out is garbage.
1: And I want you to understand why they were doing that. It was twofold. One, it was, hey, this is a good, easy, cheap political attack against Trump. But two, the media was complicit in shielding the deep state from responsibility, because the Wuhan part of Wuhan coronavirus meant the Wuhan lab, where they literally manufactured the virus. We paid for it with our own tax dollars. The virus leaked out of that lab. Okay, as you would imagine, a lot of people who were deep state shills heard that news and got a little concerned. Wait, what? We were paying for this virus? We were manufacturing it illegally over in China and it leaked?
2: That can't be good.
1: Let's stop calling it the Wuhan virus. And that was a big part of the motivation. They wanted to stop calling it the Wuhan virus because we now know Fauci was working behind the scenes aggressively, threatening funding, threatening access to research grants, saying, hey, somebody ate a bat. And it's very much like the end of, have you ever seen Escape from Alcatraz? A movie near and dear to my family's heart. We've been to Alcatraz. We love the movie. But at the end of Escape from Alcatraz, the warden, who cannot fathom that they escaped, is standing on the beach with a journalist. And the journalist goes, wow, look, that looks like a shirt. They might have made it. And the warden goes, they drowned. And he goes, but I don't know. I'm looking at these footprints. And he goes, they drowned. And that's the end of the story. And the news reports that they drowned because they were basically told by the special interests representing the government that that's the story we wanted out there. That's how the Wuhan coronavirus stopped being called the Wuhan coronavirus and made its name over to COVID. Okay. And in the process, they started peddling the narrative that somebody ate a bat. Think about that. Do you remember in the summer of 2024 when Trump went viral for saying they were eating the dogs, they were eating the cats in Springfield? I mean,
18: what the hell did you just say?
1: I didn't say it. He said it. It was pretty gonzo. I'm going to admit it. The memes were amazing, but it was a wild time. But if you remember, the media was like, oh, that's the most racist thing I've ever heard to insinuate that Haitians eat animals. Anyway, don't forget to get vaccinated against that virus that started when a Chinese guy ate a bat. That's literally what they did. They are intellectually bankrupt people, which is why we need to take an off-ramp from politics for the remainder of today's show and go talk about lacrosse with my wife. It's Lincoln's final game. And I'm telling you because I care as a parent. There is no higher honor than being one. There is no greater joy than watching them compete. We will discuss it with Jenny when we come back.
18: He's a lousy dad, but he's right.
0: This is WDBO, Orlando's news, weather, and traffic starts now.
28: I'm Laurel Lee. Our top story, after plunging to their lowest level since 1969 late last month, weekly claims for unemployment benefits have been rising steadily. ABC's Jim Ryan says the trend continued last week.
29: The number of people filing their first claims for state jobless benefits rose by 12,000 last week to 211,000 altogether. That's more than double what employment analysts were anticipating. The overall number of people receiving some kind of unemployment has slipped a little to 1.7 million.
28: A draft pick by the New England Patriots has pled not guilty to a domestic violence charge.
30: Selected by the New England Patriots in the seventh and final round of the recent NFL draft,
3: Linebacker Quintavious Hutchins pleaded not guilty Wednesday in district court in Newton, Massachusetts, to a domestic violence charge of assault and battery against a household or family member. Hutchins, who played at Boston College, was accused of forcefully grabbing a woman by the neck this past Tuesday inside a BC residence hall and having pushed her. The woman told school police nothing happened. A residence hall assistant told school authorities she saw Hutchins commit the violent act. In a statement, the Patriots said, "We take these matters very seriously and are in the process of gathering additional information." Jared Max, Fox News.
28: Though many companies have ended work-from-home arrangements that began during COVID, one business tells why it's sticking with it. ABC's Chuck Sievertson.
4: San Francisco technology company Dropbox has no plans to return its workers to offices. The cloud storage provider adopted a virtual-first staffing model for all employees in 2020 and has refined it since. Dropbox Chief People Officer Melanie Rosenwasser says allowing staff members to work from anywhere helps the company attract and retain talent. Employees are free to create their own schedules outside of four-hour blocks reserved for meetings. There are in-person events at least quarterly.
28: The United States ranks 33 in the world when it comes to health.
5: U.S. News and World Report says challenges related to public health outcomes, social cohesion, and public safety pulled down the country's overall standing. The rankings on health factor in life expectancy, mortality, longevity, health care, and public health preparedness. Iceland, Norway, and Denmark were top countries in health. I'm Michael Kastner.
28: WDBO Pays Your Bills is back. 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Laurel Lee, WDBO News.
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1: Mostly clear skies for the rest of tonight. Overnight lows in the upper 60s. Plenty of sunshine again for your Friday. Can't rule out a spotty shower developing. Highs right around 90. And higher rain and storm chances arriving here for your Sunday. Not a washout, though, with temperatures both weekend days right around 90. From Channel 9 Eyewitness News, I'm meteorologist David Heckard.
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2: Now, to lament the time warp we're living in, the wife of this radio host, the mother of my child, Jenny Failla, is here. Hello.
3: Hi.
2: You look better than I thought you would.
3: Well, it's early.
2: Oh, no.
3: Oh, man. Yeah, you're not wrong. That was 13 years ago when he was four, we tried to do T-ball, and he was just not having it.
2: He was not a fan.
3: No.
2: Of sports, no. You know, we would go out, you know, occasionally and play like hoops in the driveway.
3: Yeah, he played games. He just wasn't like a big organized sports kid but when he was little.
2: Yes, but the point is, as we get underway, you haven't been a mom who drank at these events for the last 13 years.
3: No.
2: Is today the day you become a this is your last chance to be a thermos mom.
3: Well, I might just need to, just for a little self therapy, because just to
2: Jenny
3: get me through
2: Failla.
3: It. Oh, it's going to be a like bittersweet, really cool and so amazing. One of like my greatest joys watching him.
2: Yes.
3: But man, to just think that this is the last time I'm watching him take a field, you know, take the field in a jersey and
2: in a sport
3: everything.
2: You don't even understand.
3: Right. Right. I'm so thankful that he decided to stick with lacrosse. I mean, he only started last year, but I'm so excited because I got just a little more of that, you know, it drug it out a little longer for me.
2: You get to learn a new sport and watch your kid. And it has. It's been a lot of fun. But I think something I was harping on a lot this week, man, is, you know, I'm not trying to go on like a transgender rant. I do enough of that when I drink. I'm kidding. I'm kidding. But the point is, our kid was probably 10 and not into sports.
3: Yeah.
2: And now he's 17 and leads every conversation he has with everyone, guys and girls.
3: Yep.
2: Like he literally meets girls and he's like, judge hit a home run.
3: Yep.
2: You know what I mean?
3: Yep.
2: Obsessed with sports.
3: Yeah. Who's on the injured list this week?
2: Yes.
3: Everything. Like every stat, everything.
2: He had a chance to kind of grow into what he has become. So now he's a certified lifeguard. I mean, think about that. Lincoln, as a 10-year-old, we used to describe him on this show with his mullet and his boobs. We said he looked like the toughest girl in prison.
3: Yeah.
2: Now he walks around our house shirtless.
3: Shirtless, just to mock us. Like, because he's in such good shape, and he so does that, just to rub it into our faces.
2: Yes, he's in phenomenal shape. He swims an hour a day. He works out an hour and a half.
3: Yeah.
2: You know, he is actually like the definition. Like President Trump said this in the Oval Office. It's like he's an absolute specimen, that kid.
3: Yeah.
2: Total package.
3: And it's really funny because it was when you talk about, you know, letting kids just grow into themselves. This was not, we actually said, you know, I was an athlete. You played sports. I always wanted a kid who played all the way through. That's why I was like, oh, you'll love T-ball. But when we really started to see that he didn't like it, and then we tried soccer. We just, you know, we're like, maybe that wasn't baseball. But when he really didn't like it, I'm like, I'm not going to be the parent that pushes him where he hates it and resents it. And I'm fighting every single practice. We're not going to do that. So we didn't. We backed off.
2: Yes.
3: And it became like something that he wanted to do internally. It was not like a, you know, a forced thing at all.
2: No.
3: And it's really cool. But
2: and I just think it's such a good, strong argument for just letting people grow into their bodies before they make decisions about them.
3: Yes.
2: That is it.
3: Yep.
2: That is it. It doesn't mean if you're listening and you're 18 and you want to get gender reassignment surgery, you shouldn't, or I'm against it, or I don't support you.
3: Right.
2: I'm just telling you based on my own experience, there's such a pronounced evolution in people as they grow into their body.
3: Yeah.
2: You know, one of the best examples for Lincoln is flag football. Do you remember?
3: Yes.
2: We first had him play flag football and he hated it.
3: Yeah.
2: We were there
3: because
2: like
3: one of the coaches was like, dude, one of his kids on his soccer team, his dad coached the flag football and saw Lincoln's size and naturally was like, I want that kid on my team.
2: It's gonna be
3: and
2: great.
3: He's like, just let him try. I'm like, I don't think he's going to like it. He told me he didn't want to. He's like, just bring him out. Just one game. He'll love it. No, like he was kicking his feet and crossing his arms like at halftime, like would not go back in after the first half.
2: And then somewhere in the midst of COVID and lockdown, he just needed an avenue to get out of the house in between Fortnite tantrums. And we revisited sports. Like we bought him a ball and a bat and I went to the field to pitch baseball to him again. And he was into it.
3: Yeah.
2: He was into baseball. Ball and he was suddenly shooting basketball, and then he was working out, and it was like a weird thing. But he essentially just

0: hit puberty, became a little more competitive.
1: Yep.
0: And that got him into sports. It does. It doesn't mean everybody, you know, your kid, if your son is 8 and playing with Barbies, he's going to be the captain of the basketball team in 3 years if you just wait him out. But the point is, it's still worth waiting.
1: Right.
0: Not because of your rooting interests, but because it's impossible to diagnose where life is going to pull your kid.
1: Right. Because you don't know. Because they don't know.
0: Yes. That's the point. Jenny Fallis in studio. It's Friday. She's getting ready to go boost it up at a lacrosse field. It does. Jim Jordan was on Wednesday, and he always talks about, like, his kids wrestled.
1: Yep.
0: You know, and it's the greatest thing in the world, was going to wrestling matches. And I told him we didn't wrestle. We just ride the subway.
1: You know? Same thing.
0: You got two options. If you want to be a wrestler, you ride the subway. If you want to be a boxer, you go to Popeyes. Okay. Popeyes by us. Wow. You got to have hand speed. But the point is, as people who have been blessed enough to raise a kid, something we're going to talk about on Fox News Saturday night this weekend. You're on the panel with Tom Shalhoub.
1: I love Tom Shalhoub.
0: Neil deGrasse Tyson's there.
1: Awesome.
0: Lydia Moynihan.
1: Oh,
0: scheduled
1: Lydia.
0: To be on, you know, weather permitting. You don't know.
1: Yeah.
0: She drinks too many hurricanes at the bar. Oh. Weather disaster might bump her from the show. I kid. But we're going to talk about the fact that Dr. Oz says Americans are underbabied. And I think that's a real thing. Meaning, when you look at the disparity between how many kids people had, and we only have one, so it's not like we're running up the score over
1: right.
0: here. But he's just saying, in general, we have a population deficit right now.
1: Mm-hmm.
0: And one of the reasons why is I think people have made a sport of kind of demonizing the act of being a parent, because we live in a more self-centered world now.
1: Yeah.
0: Social media makes you the center of the universe.
1: Mm-hmm.
0: And I think there's a level of selflessness that comes with parenting.
1: Yes.
0: That the average person, if they're in that state of arrested development and self-absorption, doesn't ever want to give up.
1: Right. They're just not willing to.
0: Yeah. But do you feel like, as a mom, you know, on the work side of this, I mean, the feminist argument is that you were supposed to stop having kids because that was empowering the patriarchy and holding you back in the workplace. And women need to put their family on hold so they can go die in a cubicle to get the movement ahead. I don't feel like there's a one size fits all feminism.
1: No.
0: But I feel like that was not advancing women's causes at all, because I think you'd argue having a family is one of the most empowering things you could do.
1: It truly is. And if it's what you want to do, don't do it if you don't want to do it, because you don't need to bring kids into the world.
0: Yeah.
1: It's not, you know, you don't need to be a crappy parent just to fit a thing. But I think, you know, pushing for, y'all all have to go back to work. Everybody has to work. It really didn't help women's causes, because then a lot of times, and that you're not one of these people, you're very helpful, but a lot of times it was like, okay, women go back to work, you know, full time, but then all of the other things are still expected to be done that our grandparents' generation was doing, you know, the cooking, the cleaning, the keeping the kids together, and it just becomes overwhelming.
0: Yeah.
1: And then nobody's happy. It's just like it becomes, you know.
0: Yeah, no, it works if everybody's invested.
1: Yes.
0: Like, you know, think I
1: it's
0: was
1: got to be a team project. For
0: I
1: sure.
0: Was, I was here for you, like on Mother's Day when you mowed the lawn. I was
1: I
0: here.
1: Mean, you did tell me, come in and just take a drink. Just you're going to get heat stroke.
0: Have a glass of lemonade before you give me this massage. It's Mother's Day. Come
1: now,
0: on,
1: you
0: Jenny.
1: Get to the gutters.
0: Those gutters aren't going to clean themselves. I mean, in theory, Mother's Day is supposed to be a day for you guys to assert your dominance over the profession of motherhood,
1: and
0: is it not?
1: Just show everything we do and, like, superpower.
0: Yeah, I want some crisp laundry on Mother's Day. Why am I buying you a gift? You're the mom. It's your day to step up, is it not? I think we've been doing this wrong the whole time. Yeah. Jenny Fallis in studio. But I think, you know, we've been doing this for as long as we've had a radio show. He has been coming on Fridays, or you've been coming on Fridays. Sometimes you both come on Fridays, because I think we try to speak to this reality that having a family, if you're lucky enough to do it, is really the most empowering thing you'll ever do, because it gives you a compass in life.
1: Mm-hmm.
0: Okay, I always say, I was telling this to young Annie on our staff. Annie, who looks 9, is in a pretty serious relationship with a guy.
1: Yep.
0: So shout out to Eric Swalwell. I'm kidding, none of that's true. Don't hit her up on social media. It's not Eric Swalwell. But the point is, I always say, hey, when you get married, you become CEOs of a small company.
1: Yep.
0: You know, and you're now partners at this company, and you're trying to take it in a positive direction, and, you know, bring other lives into the world, and care for it and nurture it and evolve it into a better place. And I think being on that mission, being able to write that story, you know, gives your life this whole other gear that no one would argue, who knows me, who knows you, that us having a family is not the reason I'm on the radio right now or on the TV tomorrow night.
1: It is
0: or Saturday night, whatever the hell, whatever date of week it is. I have no idea. But the point is, okay, it's coming. because we had like a higher cause to fight for.
1: Mm-hmm.
0: You know, as an individual, I feel like you don't have as much of a primal motivation. Because like if I go to the casino and lose $8,500 that I don't have,
1: right,
0: I'm just in a pickle for the next few weeks.
1: Yeah.
0: But if I lose $8,500 that we don't have, then yeah, other people are in the pickle.
1: Yeah.
0: So it's almost like you've become a firewall against my malfeasance.
1: Yeah.
0: What's dawning on me as we talk is my life is so boring now.
1: All this fun stuff I used to do.
0: I used to owe Caesar Palace money that I would borrow from Bally's. And yeah, if I lost to both of them, I could rope a bookie in. And, you know, next thing you know, I was living at a friend's house for a few weeks.
1: Right.
0: I had a very fugazi 20s. And then Jenny walked into my life and I was like, this person's more fugazi than me.
1: Yeah, right.
0: I better step it up here.
1: Yeah, right. But you're right. Anything that you can do to live for someone else, you know, and maybe you don't have children. Maybe it's for your spouse. Maybe it's for something. Maybe it's somebody who you don't get married and have kids because that's just not your thing, but you put yourself out there for others.
0: Yeah.
1: You have to find a way to not make you the middle of everything, and that would just make, you know, because I know people who are not married, who don't have kids, who are the most charitable, giving people, and they find others who need something, and I'm in awe of their generosity and the things that they do. So it's like, you know, no matter what your situation is, there is a way to get out of that me scenario.
0: And
1: it just makes, to be silly, you know, and you know, sugary sweet, make the world a better place. But truly it would.
0: That's the key. You're trying to be a force multiplier of positive energy. We're such hippies today. So let's talk about this game real quick.
1: Yeah.
0: Quick commercial break coming, and then we're going to break down Lincoln's final lacrosse game. It's such a big deal. He wasn't even available to appear on the show today.
1: He didn't have media time today.
0: He did not have any media avails. We were informed prior to going to air, so Jenny is here in his place. This is like when you go to see the matinee.
1: Yeah.
0: You don't get
1: the understudy.
0: Yeah, you don't get the regular Michael Jackson. You get the other guy, the subway.
1: You're getting Michelle Jackson today.
0: More with Michelle Jackson when we come back.
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14: Boom, there it is, Fox Across America with Jimmy Failla. We were in the bottom of the ninth. Jenny Failla in studio as we're gearing up to go to Lincoln's last lacrosse game. The Clark Rams. I don't even know who they're playing.
15: Elmont.
14: Wow. To give you an idea how psychotic this season has been, you know, for football, okay, we knew it was his last year of varsity football, and he's been playing football all throughout high school. So I literally took off from touring and didn't miss a single football game. Not a playoff game, not anything. Mm-hmm. For this, we didn't even know he was going to play lacrosse again. He did. I've missed most of the season. I've been to about 5 games.
15: Yeah, I mean,
14: but this is the first home game I've been to the whole year.
15: I've
14: never seen him play a home game in lacrosse.
15: Wow.
14: So it'll be a one and done for me.
15: Wow.
14: So we just got to make it count. Yep. Get out there, get our money. So I asked earlier if you're drinking. I guess I should be drinking. Shouldn't I get my money's worth?
15: The dads will be, I'm sure. You make jokes about the moms, but it's really the dads.
14: Well, Clark, to be clear, It's the dads.
15: Yeah.
14: Okay, we're not going to name names.
15: No.
14: Okay, but at this hour, they're not listening anyway. They're right. In a bar, okay? It wouldn't matter if we did name names.
15: Tailgating.
14: They're in a parking lot doing keg stands. But it is true that the reputation as moms on travel teams spike their thermoses, and they probably do in
15: morning. We know some.
14: Yeah, we definitely know a few of those too. But at Clark, it is absolutely positively the dads.
15: Yeah.
14: Like they're walking around with those Coke cans that actually have a beer inside of them.
15: Yeah. They have like the sleeves over them. That look like soda.
14: Supposed to be the first photo they show at an intervention. It's like, dude, you were faking soda at youth sports.
15: Yeah.
14: It always makes me think of Mr. A. When I played Little League Baseball at McLaren Field in Levittown, I was there was a guy who used to push a stroller to the park for every game.
15: Mm-hmm.
14: And one day there was a foul ball in left field. I ran over to get the foul ball from him, and I looked into his stroller, and he had a 12-pack. There's no baby. And my whole life, I thought this guy had like a newborn.
15: Yeah. Like, this kid's never growing up. Like, he was just like, always in the stroller.
14: And a stork on the front lawn that said, it's a 6-pack. It's great. It's a Heineken. Really funny stuff. So we're talking to Jenny Fallon, but today being the grand finale, it is insane because we're going through this metamorphosis right now. If he still lives here, but he's getting ready to go to college. And we're really, it's so sad and amazing all at the same time. I know so many parents are going through it.
15: Yeah.
14: I can't imagine how you feel. I'm very tormented in my own way.
15: Oh, man. Me too. It is a lot. And I tell everybody, it's kind of like, you know, those scales that you use in the elementary science, the balance.
14: Mm-hmm.
15: And it's like on both sides, like on one side is definitely just such pride and joy and just like, so is in excitement for him.
14: Mm-hmm.
15: And the other side is just, it's just this weird, like, sadness and grief because this chapter is over. It's like, but like everything I keep reading, cause I'm like, I have to just keep reading stuff. I have to keep doing stuff to keep myself busy. But everything I keep reading is like, this was what you were preparing them for.
14: Yeah, yeah.
15: And if you do your job and you get them ready to be able to go fly the nest, you did what you were supposed to do. And there's something really beautiful about that. But at the same time, man, does it stink. And I'm going to cry.
14: Jenny,
15: talking about it.
14: No, very much. It's like when you train them to ride a bicycle and you got to let go of the seat and let them pedal on their own.
15: Oh.
14: The difference now is the kid on the bike is 6'5". He looks too big for the bike.
15: It's like a bear on a bicycle.
14: It's very Marmaduke. And Marmaduke's going off to college at the end of the summer. Not before we go on the road, though. The family's going to be in California, a state I spent all day today trashing. I love California. I'm pretty upfront about this whole thing. Like, we love California. It's like one of my favorite places on earth. And the fact that I don't like who's running it is not going to deter me from enjoying it.
15: Yeah.
14: I just got to be a little more careful when I'm there. Last time we were there, me, you, and Lincoln got shot on the Venice Beach boardwalk by a homeless person with an invisible gun, thankfully.
15: Yes, yes.
14: But there was a woman, we were walking down the boardwalk in Venice Beach. It's not even a boardwalk. I mean, you're just walking down pavement, essentially, that's on the sand. And she just goes, pow, pow, pow, I killed y'all.
15: Yep.
14: And none of us were bothered by a person jumping in our face with an invisible gun and telling us we were dead. We were bothered by a blanket she was carrying. Really disturbing.
15: There's not a black light on earth that would. We were much more afraid of that. We were jumping away from the blanket.
14: I would have preferred a legitimate gun over getting hit by that blanket.
15: Uh-huh.
14: There were things happening on that, but it was really,
15: I mean, because they can take a bullet out of you. I'm not sure they have the shots for what was on that blanket.
14: Not good.
15: Not vaccines, not nothing.
14: Yeah, but we got a lot of living to do between now and Lincoln going to college. It's July 17th in Monterey is a big damn deal.
15: We love Monterey.
14: Yeah, we do. Last time we went and ate so many bread bowls of clam chowder that Jenny has since taken up sourdough.
15: Yeah.
14: So now we thought it was a vacation thing. Now it's an every day of our life thing. That's why I look like a land whale.
15: Stop. No, it's
14: not true. But we're going to be in Monterey on the 17th. We're going to be in Napa. Napa's too classy for this family.
15: It really is. We're going to have to really
14: I don't know how we're going to do this.
15: I don't know.
14: It's going to be like when we went to the Fairmont in San Francisco and we got out of the car looking good and we thought like we were going to own the town and they were like, I'm sorry, folks, restrooms are for customers only. Like, no, we have a reservation. We're staying here. Like, I don't know about all that. And then, of course, July the 25th, the Grove in Anaheim. Big damn deal is how we'll wrap up our West Coast swing. Me, Jenny, and Lincoln. You can get tickets to all of those shows at foxacrossamerica.com. But today, as we round third and head for home, very much not about tickets to see me. It is about tickets to go see the Link band, Jenny Fallon. So I'm so pumped up for you. I know it's going to be a heavy day. Do we have to do anything on the field? How does this work?
15: Yeah.
14: Is it like football?
15: Yeah.
14: Do you
15: get
14: a rose? Like, what do I get?
15: I don't know. I don't know.
14: I feel like senior day, the moms got too much. You know, like the dads, we're the ones who beat them into wanting to play a violent sport.
15: Oh, and who took them and who washed their uniforms and who did all of that?
14: Yeah.
15: Not you.
14: No, no, definitely not.
15: No, no. I actually don't know because I think it was a different group that gave the roses to the kids to give to us.
14: Mm-hmm.
15: It's so I don't know. I actually don't know.
14: It's lacrosse. You probably get a bong. A bong hit. Those stoner hacky sack kids.
15: But that's okay.
14: But a shout out to the Link Man, the Clark Rams, every other parent out there who has a kid competing in youth sports right now. It really is the most rewarding thing you'll ever do with your life.
15: It is.
14: And
15: it is.
14: I can only say to the universe, I'm so thankful that we got this because we did not believe 7 years ago we would. He was not athletic, not want to play sports, and just kind of grew into that, which is the strongest argument you can make for not genetically altering your child before they go through puberty.
15: Yep.
14: Not to close on a lecture, but we got to go watch a lacrosse game, and thank God he got my athletic skills and not yours.
15: Yeah, right.
14: I kid the great Jenny Fail a happy Thursday. We're back here again tomorrow. Until then, be a Republican or a Democrat. Just don't be a...
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0: Dave Packer. Day two of the Beijing summit with President Trump and China's President Xi. The day before, Trump hoped to talk trade, but Xi had something else in mind.
1: Trump brought with him the nation's leading CEOs, hoping to forge new ties on trade and technology. But according to Chinese state media, behind closed doors, Xi delivered a stark warning to the American president. Do not interfere in China's efforts to take over Taiwan, threatening if handled poorly, the two countries will clash or even come into conflict, pushing the entire U.S.-China relationship into a very dangerous situation.
0: ABC's Mary Bruce. The Supreme Court ruled today to preserve access to abortion drugs by mail, even in states where abortion is illegal. The justices kept on hold a lower court ruling that would have blocked telehealth abortions via mifepristone, which would have meant
2: women who need it and seek it would have to get it in person at a doctor's office. And many abortion rights advocates say that's a significant barrier for a lot of women in a lot of states. Now, the state of Louisiana, which bans abortion almost entirely, says that would be a good thing for them because they see this regulation as facilitating illegal conduct in their state. Women getting the pill by mail, even though it's outlawed.
0: ABC's Devin Duane. The CDC says a number of people being monitored for potential hantavirus has risen to 41. They say no Americans are positive for hantavirus at this time, but 16 people are being monitored under quarantine at a special medical facility in Nebraska. ABC News medical contributor Dr. Alok Patel says the rising numbers do not indicate an increased threat to the public.
3: This is not an airborne, overly contagious respiratory virus that we've seen in the past, especially with COVID.
0: And it spreads only with prolonged contact with someone who is symptomatic. Russia pummeled Ukraine's capital Thursday with more than 1,600 drones and missiles, making it the largest attack since the war began. Ukrainian officials say at least 21 people were killed, including three children. You're listening to ABC News.
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13: Mostly clear skies for the rest of tonight. Overnight lows in the upper 60s. Plenty of sunshine again for your Friday. Can't rule out a spotty shower developing. Highs right around 90. And higher rain and storm chances arriving here for your Sunday. Not a washout, though, with temperatures both weekend days right around 90. From Channel 9 Eyewitness News, I'm meteorologist David Heckard.
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6: Let's do it. 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
7: Yep.
6: How many times are we going to hear high-stakes meeting with Jada?
7: Oh, a lot. Yeah.
6: Yeah.
8: Well, how about all the pomp and circumstance last night, though, when he showed up? Holy cow.
6: Well, with all the kids out there dancing?
8: Cheering and dancing and the band. And
6: Mao overlooking the whole thing? Holy crap!
8: I know. I swear I saw him wink.
6: Whoa, boy.
8: Yeah. No, it was weird, man. I didn't expect that. Red carpet was rolled out. It was
7: something. Well, they know their audience. And they know Trump likes that kind of stuff.
8: No, he does. No question about that. Holy cow.
6: Yes.
8: I was very surprised at that, though.
6: But like the big mural of Mao?
8: Yeah.
6: I mean, that guy was responsible for a whole lot of death, you know?
7: Well, dude, yeah. Famine, torture. Dude, the guy killed at least, what, 50 to 60 million people?
6: Yes.
7: During his revolution.
6: But still, held in high regard.
8: Oh, well, yeah.
6: In China?
7: The founder. And parts of the U.S., including academia.
6: This is true.
8: And the mayor of New York.
6: Okay. Mm-hmm. So she says that he wants to help with Iran?
7: Yeah, well, I mean, there's always a lot of lip service, right, that goes along with what the Chinese are going to say. And there's a lot of lip service that Trump will give to the Chinese as well. Because everybody kind of knows this is a competitive environment. We are adversaries or on the world stage on almost every level or every single facet of world domination.
6: Mm-hmm.
7: But, you know, hey, yeah, we want to try to like, keep it together for the kids. And so President Trump, sitting down with Sean Hannity, says that, of course, they talked about the Iran situation and the Strait of Hormuz.
6: Okay.
9: He would like to see a deal, man. He would like to see a deal, man. And he did offer, he said, if I can be of any help at all, I would like to be of help.
10: Because, he did say that.
9: Yeah, he did say that. And look, anybody that buys that much oil has obviously got some kind of a relationship with him. But he said, I would love to be a help. If I could be of any help whatsoever, he'd like to see the Hormuz Strait open. He said, if I could be of any help whatsoever, I would like to help.
6: He's also helped them get closer to having a nuke.
7: Well, that too, yeah.
8: Yeah.
6: Yeah. Yeah.
8: Well, you take the good with the bad, you know.
6: Yeah. Well, and she also sort of threw down the threat when it comes to Taiwan. Like, it'd get worse.
8: Hands off Taiwan.
6: Yeah. Yeah. And what Trump is basically saying, we're not changing our policy there.
8: Mm-hmm.
6: Like, that's a battle we'll fight later on. Because that's going to come to a head at some point. You just know quite when.
8: Mm-hmm.
6: So you got all that going on. Keeping an eye on that. Meanwhile, legacy media, not exactly breaking down the doors, covering the whistleblower of all the COVID crap from the CIA yesterday.
8: Yeah, pretty quiet.
6: That should have been a huge story.
8: I agree. Yep.
6: But not so much.
8: Mm-mm.
6: Just kind of buried. But James Erdman's the guy's name, the whistleblower. And, you know, hearing a lot of his testimony and going back over it later on, this should be pretty damning. And it's one of those things, again, where most people in the United States, if you were to just ask them, nope, political affiliation, anything. Hey, would you want to know this story if it were available to you? Something about the CIA helping cover up the origins of COVID. I got to believe most people say, well, yeah, I'd like to know about that. But media is trying to just keep that buried as much as possible. But here was the whistleblower talking about Fauci.
11: Dr. Fauci's role in the cover-up was intentional. Dr. Fauci influenced the analytical process and findings by leveraging his position to ensure the IC consulted with a conflicted list of curated subject matter experts, public health officials, and scientists.
6: Yeah. And something, you know, if you're listening right now, you probably already know this. But there are a lot of people in the United States that don't know it. And Rand Paul, you know, kind of put it out there.
8: Oh, boy.
6: As far as, you know, all of a sudden you had people changing their minds about this early on with COVID. Yeah. He lays it out.
12: How can Anthony Fauci objectively comment on a discussion of COVID origins when he approved the very funding that may have caused the pandemic virus? He referred to the idea that the pandemic originating in the lab was a conspiracy, that it was a conspiracy theory. Dr. Fauci convened the now infamous February 1st, 2020 call. Some scientists on that call privately raised serious concerns about a laboratory origin. Yet, ironically, those same scientists later co-authored the Proximal Origin paper, which publicly dismissed the lab leak hypothesis. One author received a $9 million grant from Dr. Fauci's own agency after he changed his opinion from lab leak on the private phone call to natural origin in public.
6: Yeah. You would think people would want to know that.
7: Yes.
8: You're not only criticizing Dr. Fauci.
6: Yes.
8: You're criticizing science, sir.
6: Well, that's what he said.
8: That's right.
6: Of course. I'm above reproach.
8: Yeah. That's right.
6: When it comes to all of this.
7: Well, I remember, you know, taking biology in high school, the teacher would always say, open up your Fauci textbook.
8: Yeah.
7: Because Fauci and science are synonymous, right?
6: Oh, gosh. Yeah.
8: It says there right in the book, mm-hmm. where Fauci created science.
6: And I know, David, you're going to say nothing's going to happen. Probably won't.
7: Nothing's going to happen.
8: Come on, man. Something's got to happen. Something, right?
6: Some people think that maybe something will happen with Fauci.
8: Well, it has to.
7: Oh, I don't. You
8: can't allow this to happen again.
6: I agree.
8: You got to make an example of this guy. You have to.
6: Senator Ron Johnson, he was ticked. And I mean, it's a good soundbite. Again, you wonder if anything's going
0: to
6: happen.
0: I'm calling on CIA Director Radcliffe and this person to apologize to Chairman Paul and this committee. This is not political theater. I have years and years and years of built-up frustration of agencies like the CIA, Department of Justice, the FBI, HHS, snubbing our oversight, giving us the big middle finger.
6: Yes. Saying, we're not going to pay attention to that.
7: Yeah.
6: When they're trying to get to the truth on something.
8: It's amazing.
6: I know. Well, he's also talked about as far as vaccine injury or death, and he wants the media to pay attention to that. I don't think that's ever going to happen. Do you know how much pharmaceutical companies spend on network TV?
7: Oh, yeah.
6: And even cable TV news shows? I don't expect it, but he said,
0: I need the mainstream media, CBS, ABC, CNN, to step forward and start covering what is a major scandal. How many thousands, tens, hundreds of thousands of people are permanently disabled or possibly lost their life because our FDA hid the fact that there were safety signals screaming at them with the COVID injection. So again, you can't answer all my questions in terms of who's, but we need to figure out who is running this deep state.
6: Yeah. And like David said, probably nothing happened.
7: Nothing's going to happen, no.
6: Yeah.
8: God.
7: And the reason I think that is because what Fauci at all, and I don't think Fauci has become kind of the figurehead for a lot of it.
6: Yes.
7: But there is a whole lot of clandestine medical research going on, especially in the bioweapons sphere. It may not be specifically, hey, this lab has been set up to create a bioweapon, but it's all kind of intertwined with one another. Like, but we have these like really high tech, really hazardous labs that are working on stuff that most Americans don't want to know about. And honestly, around the world, if you were to expose America's bioweapons program, which doesn't technically exist.
6: Right.
7: Study pathogens.
6: Yes.
7: That's what's being protected, which is why nothing will ever happen to the people who are associated with it.
6: Yeah. But good news as far as viruses, the Hanna virus. There was an update this morning. I got this from Strahan, just so you know.
2: Breaking news overnight, the Hanta virus outbreak. The one American who tested positive for the virus has been cleared to move out of isolation in Nebraska after testing negative.
6: See, that's good news. There you go. You feel better, Scott?
8: Yes.
6: Okay. Good.
7: I'm nervous.
6: Why are you nervous now?
7: Well, because how do you just test positive and then test negative? You got over the Hanta virus? I thought this thing lasted a while.
6: Nah, he's over it now.
8: Well, you get positives and negatives.
7: Right.
8: So they have to go back and do it two or three times to make sure.
6: Yeah.
8: That's what's going on.
6: But it seems like he's out of the woods.
8: Yeah.
6: That's good news.
8: Well, I mean, they've got everybody's got at least one of their employees right outside the hospital in Omaha doing live shots.
6: Mm-hmm. Oh, yeah.
8: So it's been a boon to the economy of Omaha, Nebraska.
6: Oh, yeah.
8: And bringing the whole crew and hotels and food and all that. Yeah.
6: Well, is it Dr. Siegel that's on Fox?
8: Yes.
7: Yeah.
6: Man. Robin's just merciless on this guy the other day because he's colored his hair a little bit.
3: You're like, what is he doing?
8: I think you're talking about Dr. Oz.
3: No, we're talking about
8: Siegel?
3: Yeah.
8: Yeah, I guess he did color his hair. Yeah, Oz didn't.
3: No, Oz didn't. Oz is just
8: Oz
3: letting
8: used
3: it go.
8: To, but he doesn't know.
3: No, he's just gray now.
8: Right. No,
3: but Siegel did, and you're like, what is that? It looks ridiculous.
8: Well, it does. It does look ridiculous. Yeah, because we've seen him before with a different colored hair.
3: Yeah.
8: That's the thing. You can't, that's why if you're a bald guy and you get the rug or whatever you're going to get on your head, holes drilled in it, you're going to show up and people already know you're bald. You're going, look, hair. They're going to think it's fake. It is.
3: Not if it's plugs. Not if it's a transplant. I mean, it's real. It just took it from another part of your head and put it on top.
8: Yeah.
3: Then it's like, well, does the flow look good or not?
8: It doesn't.
3: No. For some people, it does.
8: It doesn't.
3: Okay.
8: No, it doesn't. You can always tell. Always.
3: What if someone could give you one that would look good?
8: I'm not I'd give doing it a shot. Because, no, you would. I would be the laughing stock.
3: What do you mean?
8: Walk around with a full head of hair like I got one. Everybody already knows.
3: Well, it takes a while. I think it takes like a year to grow.
8: Listen, it is chia-ish. You keep, you have to feed the thing and it's got a life of its own.
3: You got to feed it. Oh, my gosh. That's great.
8: Oh, boy.
3: Other news out there. Okay. A Democrat did not say this. Why can't ICE just get people from the jails?
7: Yeah,
3: that's not true.
7: Yeah, Democrat Representative Jamie Raskin during a hearing accidentally sounded a lot like Border Czar Tom Homan.
3: Okay, roll it.
4: But I'm curious, why can ICE not pick up, with its massive resources, why can they not pick up the prisoners while they are still being held?
3: Oh my goodness.
4: Or right before they're about to be released or at the point of discharge. I don't really understand that.
3: They won't let them.
7: Yeah.
8: No.
7: Look They've up tried this. Sanctuary policies. Your party is all about them, Representative Raskin. I mean, come on. Because that's like for even before President Trump won the election, Tom Homan was out there on the campaign trail on behalf of then candidate Trump saying, yeah, we want to go in the jails. That's safest for the alien. It's safest for us. It's safer for the community. Yeah, let us in the jails, and sanctuary cities are going to have a problem because they're not going to let us into the jails. He has said that a million times.
8: That's quite frankly, the dumbest thing I've ever heard him say.
3: Well, it's
8: and
3: just,
8: he said a lot of dumb things, but that everybody knows that.
3: You would think.
8: He's got to know that, doesn't he?
3: Yes.
8: I mean, this is not some new light bulb that went off over his head. You know what we ought to do.
3: I understand, but every once in a while, you know, you'll get one of those on-the-street interviews with people that are out protesting or something, and they ask these people questions, and you see just how dumb they are.
8: That is true.
3: They are probably going, yeah, why don't they just do that?
7: Why don't they just go, do you like your sanctuary city policies? I do. Well, why don't they just let them in the get them in the jails?
3: Unreal. Man, oh, man.
8: Man.
3: Yep, going to be free hair transplants for... Illegal's next.
8: Yeah, right.
3: Better believe it. The five stories we're watching today coming right up.

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6: A majority of Americans say they oppose the construction of data centers in their local areas. New polling from Gallup shows 7 in 10 Americans oppose the projects, and 48% say they're strongly opposed. The AI data centers require extensive amounts of electricity and substantial water to cool the equipment. Senate lawmakers are advancing a resolution that would suspend senators' pay during a government shutdown. Senators unanimously voted for the measure, which does not need to be approved by the House or signed by President Trump. First-time claims for unemployment are on the rise in Florida. The Labor Department says nearly 8,000 Floridians filed new claims for jobless benefits during the week ending May 9th. That's an increase of about 2,400 from the previous week.
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2: The Markley, Van Camp, and Robbins Show. Jeremy Markley, David Van Camp, Scott Robbins, and now the five stories we're watching today.
3: Okay, number five, Kevin Warsh has been confirmed by the U.S. Senate to become the next chairman of the Federal Reserve. Number four, the Israeli government will initiate a defamation lawsuit against the New York Times over columnist Nicholas Kristof's article. In his article, he claimed that Israel had trained dogs to rape Palestinians.
4: Yeah, I heard this.
2: Whoa.
4: Yeah.
3: I mean, isn't it weird? Like, just a few years ago, the New York Times and a whole lot of other people, not just liberals, were laughing about the theory of Jewish space lasers. And now, apparently, the American left has embraced the idea of Jewish rape dogs. It's a bizarre world.
2: That it really
4: incredible
2: is, man.
4: Story. Yeah.
3: Number three, U.S. Central Command said 67 commercial vessels have been redirected as part of the U.S. military blockade on Iranian ports. Also, Central Command, number two, Admiral Brad Cooper said that Operation Epic Fury has cut off Iran's support to terrorist groups in the region because, well, they are otherwise indisposed. And number one, President Trump had the big, what are we calling it? The high stakes meeting with Chinese President Xi Jinping and says she should or would like to help open the Strait of Hormuz. I will believe it when I see it. Those are the top five stories that we're watching today. 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
2: I have to see a couple of stories, and I thought of each one of you guys with different stories. David, raising a kid costs as much as $300,000 over 18 years. That's what they're saying now.
4: Yeah, it's I believe
3: always,
4: that.
3: Like, what actually goes into all of that is what's always the funny question to me or the interesting question, because, I mean, I believe it.
2: I mean, you got insurance, you got food, you got health care.
4: Automobile depending. Usually gets bigger.
2: There's that.
3: Yeah.
2: There's home costs. There's also if you got child care.
4: Yeah. Man, no kid. 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I can't imagine what it is now.
2: And, you know, again, you're looking at Hawaii. That's like $40,000 a year. That's how expensive that is. And then you're looking at Mississippi where it's the cheapest. But again, I would tell you what all goes into it, but it's behind a paywall, and I'm not doing that. Well, Business Insider.
4: $40,000 a year in Hawaii?
2: Yes.
4: Wow.
2: Not been to Hawaii. I've had friends that have been there. Have you ever heard anyone say, you know, it's reasonably priced?
3: No.
4: No, but I didn't know child care was that expensive.
2: Not child care. It's just, oh, just everything together.
4: Together. Yeah. Okay, got it. They need a Learing Center or two.
2: Yeah, no kidding.
4: Help out.
2: That would definitely help out.
4: Yeah.
2: And then I happen to see this story that reminded me of you, Scott, just because I thought your reaction would be good. And you're not a huge fan of Ashley Judd.
4: No.
2: Did you see where she celebrated her 58th birthday by having a 12th birthday party? And some people are wondering if that's going to be a trend.
4: What?
2: Yes, she posted a bunch of pictures and videos showing how her inner 12-year-old celebrated.
4: Oh, sit down. Just stop it.
2: Singing, square dancing, reading affirmations, and lip-syncing Hall & Oates into a hairbrush.
3: You know, that... Yeah, she just saw the success of the Michael Jackson biopic and is like, when I kick it, I want that kind of treatment. So I'm going to go creepy.
2: She said, I don't remember any of my childhood birthdays, but she did say she remembers that time in her life. And she saw this party as a chance to reclaim what was missing back then. She said, at home, there was no parent or adult supporting, nurturing, guiding, reinforcing my learning, delighting in, or protecting. So
4: enough.
2: Okay. This Maybe is the Markley, Van Camp, and Robbins Show.
4: Maybe I'll do that. We'll have a wiffle ball tournament.
2: See, that sounds fun.
4: You know.
2: Yeah, it'd have been like year 12.
4: Crank up some Aerosmith, you know, Toys in the Attic. Or
3: ride your bikes.
4: Ride our bikes, yeah, to and from.
2: Yeah.
4: Okay.
2: Kind of sounds like fun.
4: Hire a guy to do face painting.
2: Listen, you wouldn't have done that.
4: No, I wouldn't.
2: 12-year-old boy?
3: No. Put pennies on the railroad?
4: Yeah. Yeah, get a couple of packs of Marlboros.
2: Yeah.
4: sneak around the corner.
11: First time out fishing with your buddies. Yeah, right. Who brought the smokes?
4: Exactly.
11: Somebody's going to chew for the first time and puke. Yeah, that's good times.
4: Hide them in a plastic
11: bag. Good for everybody, of course. Okay, a couple of news updates. A couple of audio clips you're going to want to hear. And what's your story? Coming right up.

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0: News. I'm Dave Packer. President Trump and Chinese President Xi Jinping set to hold a second round of talks on the final day of a high-stakes summit in Beijing before Trump returns to the U.S. Trade, Taiwan, and Iran, all on the table. ABC News contributor John Cohen says the U.S. will likely push Beijing to stop forcing American companies operating in China to share trade secrets.
1: Those information requirements are one of the tools used by the Chinese government to gain access to the sensitive business information and the trade secrets of these U.S. corporations.
0: Russia pummeled Ukraine's capital Thursday with more than 1,600 drones and missiles. It's the largest attack since the war began. Ukrainian officials say at least 21 people were killed, including three children. The Supreme Court ruled to preserve access to abortion drugs by mail today, even in states where abortion is illegal. The justices kept on hold. The lower courts,
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4: Mostly clear skies for the rest of tonight. Overnight lows in the upper 60s. Plenty of sunshine again for your Friday. Can't rule out a spotty shower developing. Highs right around 90. And higher rain and storm chances arriving here for your Sunday. Not a washout, though, with temperatures both weekend days right around 90. From Channel 9 Eyewitness News, I'm meteorologist David Heckard.
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5: Heroin use and heroin-related overdose deaths are increasing among people from all walks of life in the United States. Most people are using it with other drugs, especially prescription opioid painkillers. Using heroin along with other drugs or alcohol compounds the risk of overdose. States play a key role in prevention, treatment, and recovery efforts. States can address the strongest risk factor for heroin addiction, addiction to prescription opioid painkillers, by improving prescribing practices. For people already addicted, states can improve access to substance abuse treatment services and expand access to naloxone, a drug that can reverse the effects of opioid overdose. Everyone can learn about the risks of using heroin and other drugs. Get help for substance

0: in camp, Scott Robbins. So we got some little Mom Donnies popping up.
1: Yeah, the House Speaker Mike Johnson doing an interview with Fox News. He was asked for his assessment of why the Democrat Party seems so lost right now. Because they do.
2: Oh, yeah, they do. No kidding.
3: The way I describe it in summary is that there are little mini Mom Donnies popping up all around the country, okay? And they're openly avowed socialist Marxist ideology. This is something that we have never seen before in American history. The Tea Party reset in the Republican Party was about fiscal responsibility. This is about moving away from a constitutional republic to a communist utopian ideology. And that's a dangerous thing for the future of the country. The problem we have is the insurgent left, the far left, has all the energy and excitement and the money in the Democratic Party. This is not our father's Democratic Party anymore. They're going far, far left, and no one's there to stop it.
2: That's true.
4: I've said that a million times.
2: Yes.
4: I grew up in a Democrat household. My dad was a dyed-in-the-wool Democrat, union guy.
2: Yeah.
4: And he was a Harry Truman Democrat initially.
2: Yeah.
4: And he's been gone for over a decade now.
2: Yes.
4: But I can't imagine him being approving of what is currently going on within that party. I have a hard time with it because he was a man of faith too.
2: Well, that makes it tougher.
4: I don't think he could. He might.
0: I know some that are still in there.
4: Yeah, mm-hmm. He might have been, but man, I don't know how he would have squared that with everything else.
0: It's possible.
4: The party's so extreme right now.
0: Agree, but if you're in that echo chamber,
4: I suppose.
0: Sometimes I don't even know if you realize how extreme it is.
4: And he'd be home with MS Snow on, and
0: oh boy,
4: screaming at the TV. I'm sure, you know, yeah.
1: Do you think he'd show up to a women's march or a No Kings rally?
4: I can't imagine. See, I can't imagine him carrying anything but a picket sign, you know, when he was on strike with the union. That I can imagine because I saw him do it.
0: Well, the guys that I'm talking about, no, they're not going to the No Kings. They don't do that stuff.
4: Yeah. I don't know. Weird.
0: Yeah, it is kind of strange. What is the story, David, with someone asking about abortions in the water?
1: Yeah, Democrat Senator Patty Murray asked a very odd series of questions. Now, what I think she was getting at was a report that there were members of Congress that was asking the EPA to develop a test or whether there was a test to detect abortion drugs and, well, I mean, to put it bluntly, flushed human remains, fetal remains in the water supply. But because the EPA does look for things like that all the time. I mean, dude, we test salmon for cocaine, for crying out loud.
2: Yeah.
1: Right? See, like, what's in the water supply. Apparently this is just an extreme, terrible thing. And the way that Patty Murray was going after it, it's like, I don't know if she's drunk or just early onset dementia. I don't know what's going on.
2: Okay.
5: Do you seriously believe there's abortion in the water like some of the far-right activists are suggesting?
6: I have not. You just said abortion in the water?
5: That's what some far-right activists are saying, that they have an audience in the EPA on that absurd issue.
6: Yeah, I have not had a conversation with anyone at the agency as far as abortions in water.
5: And you're not actively pursuing it or don't have groups of...
6: I don't even know what you're talking about.
5: Well, I'm referring to a New York Times article that reported that senior officials have directed scientists in the EPA to look at this.
6: Okay. Well, again, unless you're referring to a pharmaceutical that is on the list of the hundreds of pharmaceuticals that are part of the contaminant candidate list 6. But aside from that, I'm not aware of anything else at the agency other than that.
5: Oh, I'm citing a New York Times article, okay. And I'm happy to give it to you. But I just got to say, this is really crazy. This isn't environmental protection. I hope that there is nothing going
0: on
5: in your agency.
0: Dumb.
5: This is not science. It's not healthcare, and it's not the job of the EPA.
1: It is actually the job of the EPA, and I think a lot of people would like to know. There's been research for years about, like, especially like college towns, about whether or not flushed or through the sewage treatment process, whether or not birth control drugs can be traced in the drinking water, and whether or not it's actually changing the behavior or the anatomy of, like, frogs and fish. I believe Alex Jones, when he said they're turning the frogs gay, I think he was talking about that, which, again, is a misrepresentation of what people have theorized.
4: It really wasn't articulate, though, you know.
7: They hate you. They hate God. They hate children. And damn them there.
2: That will never
4: not be funny.
2: Yes, it's the best.

0: Oh, my gosh.
1: Oh, boy.
0: So there you go. Heck of a story there, David. I hadn't heard that one. Okay. Which leads us into that time. Do it a couple of times today. Go around the table. It may not be the biggest story out there, but it caught your attention. You want to bring it in. So, David, today, what's your story?
2: Cook County, Illinois. Democrats have run a pretrial program for murderers and sexual assailants, letting them out with ankle monitors. And that has not been all that successful because a whole lot of the people who have been let out of jail before their trial, especially for violent crimes, wind up committing the crimes anyway.
0: Get out!
2: Yeah, and they've lost track of 8% of the people in this program.
0: What?
2: Yeah. So
0: usually these people are upstanding. You can trust them?
2: Yes, reimagine, blah, blah, blah. And here's the report from Fox.
0: Okay.
3: It works out to 8% of the people on electronic monitoring in the pretrial program in Cook County in Chicago who are unaccounted for. Even the state's attorney says we should all be deeply concerned. This is the same system that was ignored by Lawrence Reed, a career violent criminal with 72 arrests. His ankle monitor showed that he'd been out all night twice and was violating his curfew on November 17th of last year when police say he boarded Chicago's L train and set a complete stranger, Bethany McGee, on fire.
2: Yeah.
3: This is the same ankle monitor system that was ignored by 26-year-old Alfonso Talley. Records show he'd been in trouble for all of his adult life. He disregarded his curfew to the point that he didn't get home to charge the battery and the ankle monitor went dead. Police say on April 25th he went on a crime spree that ended with a mother of three, pistol whipped with a broken nose, one police officer dead, another fighting for his life. 3,048 people were released pre-trial on electronic monitoring. Almost 20% of them are charged with violent crimes. 7% aggravated battery, 4% criminal sexual assault, 0.8% charged with murder, and 246 of them cannot be found.
0: It is so maddening.
4: Man, that makes me sick to my stomach.
0: You know what it makes me think of? When does it happen when the United States gets to the point of El Salvador, where you're looking for somebody to completely change and say, okay, we're locking people up. We're done. This is insanity.
2: It is.
4: Yeah.
0: In prison reform. No, we're putting criminals in freaking jail. Well, and they're staying there for a long time.
2: Well, and what's really sickening about it is that they talk about, you know, investing in communities and programs and blah, blah, blah. And some of those programs can work as long as there's real consequences on the other side of the spectrum as well. Oakland is a good example of that right now, enjoying a very low, relatively speaking, crime rate in their city because of two things. Now, media will tell you, well, it's all because of their, you know, violence interrupter program where they're going to at-risk people. That is a part of it. That is true. But also, enough people did say, enough of the nonsense, we got to lock up criminals. They started doing it, and lo and behold, the crime rate went down.
0: There you go.
4: Well, it's like a child. I mean, if there's no consequence to throwing a fit, you throw fits.
0: Yes.
4: I mean, that's simple. That's human nature.
0: Of course.
4: Golly.
0: You're going to do what you can get away with.
4: Of course.
0: Man, oh, man. All right,
4: 72 times they said the guy was arrested, though?
2: Yeah.
4: 72 times? What, 75 strikes and you're out? Is that what it is? What are we doing? I don't get it. Not yet.
0: I know.
4: He's got three strikes left. He's a good kid. He'll clean up.
0: He was just turning it around. Yeah, right. Last time he broke the law.
4: Yeah.
0: All right. What do you got for your story, Scotty?
4: I don't even know where to start on this thing. I guess, remember the actor Timothy Busfeld, right?
0: Yeah.
4: Timothy Busfeld. And he was arrested and charged with sexual deviancy with a couple of twin boys, young boys that were on the movie set or whatever he was at.
0: Right.
4: They accused him of something and he was arrested for it. He pleaded not guilty. He's not going to go to trial until 2027, spring of 27. I don't know. I guess things take forever. And his wife, Melissa Gilbert, who was on Little House on the Prairie.
0: Half pint.
4: As all of a she went like dark for a while, right?
0: Yeah.
4: There's no media presence, nothing. Well, she's restarted some of her social media pages. Like today was the first day back saying, hey, I'm back. You know, a lot to talk about, blah, blah, blah. So she's defending him before they got married. Or right around that time, in 1994, and again in 2012, he was accused of sexual deviancy.
0: The kid?
4: Twice, yeah. Ugh. And it's weird that she said, I heard his side of the story, which is the truth. And when the time is right, and that's not now, Tim will tell the truth of these past allegations when he needs to, she said. Now, I got a question.
0: Okay.
4: And the question is this. You're on the dating scene. Mm-hmm. You meet somebody. You're dating them. And then you find out that they've been charged with crimes like this.
0: Okay.
4: Do you continue to date them after you hear their side of the story? Like, well, those are... Oh. I mean, you can understand perhaps something happening one time.
0: Yeah, I'm with
4: like
0: you.
4: Like somebody's got a grievance against you for some whatever reason, right?
0: But twice.
4: But it happens again, and then again the third time.
0: Yeah. That's pretty tough.
4: Exactly. I don't know. Weird story. We'll follow this. But I just thought, you know, of a human nature thing, when you're just in the field out there, what's the red flag that goes where you go, hey, I can't have any more to do with this person.
0: Yeah.
4: Man.
0: Yeah.
4: Anyway, there you go.
0: It'd be one thing if... Say you were in this relationship and you're just head over heels and you've, you know, kind of outkicked the coverage. Like, I'm never going to find anybody better. Right. I love her, man.
4: Right.
0: That kind of thing. But man, three?
4: Right.
0: Yeah, I get what you're saying.
4: And if you're a guy, I get the stupidness that can take place.
0: Right.
2: You just expect more out of women.
0: Kind of.
4: Like a better moral compass, you know?
0: Or
4: more of a red flag thing. Yeah, he may be a big actor and a director and well, whatever, but...
0: It's also hard to say without knowing all of the story. You know what I mean?
4: I don't want to cast aspersions. I just want to say, but if it happens once, you might just go, okay. But three times, I don't know.
0: Yeah. For my story, it was actually just a couple of music blurbs that I thought we could have a little bit of fun with. Well, Lizzo has got a new album coming out. Big news, you know. Mm-hmm. But she says the social media algorithm is killing the music industry. And I'm like, what does that mean? You know, I know it's just a small attention span, and sometimes whole songs don't even get heard. It's still get little clips or whatever. I didn't know what she meant. She said, well, if your algorithm is super serving you things out of order of when they're happening, then the general public has no idea when music is actually coming out. Music marketing relies heavily on social media, but now, ever since the algorithm has been showing us things out of order, there's actually no way to successfully promote an album where everyone knows your album's coming out, because she's got an album coming out.
4: Right.
0: And she also said, and don't get me started, how the algorithm is racist and fatphobic.
4: It is? It's racist and fatphobic?
0: That's what she said. Yes.
4: Wow. Look at the top 10 in terms of downloads right now. I hardly think it's racist.
0: Her album title, Female Dog.
4: Really?
0: Is.
4: Female Dog is a weird title for an album.
0: Well, it's not actually.
4: I know.
0: Yeah, I think you get that. Also, one of your favorite bands said they've been offered many times to play different festivals, but they have turned them down because it has to be the right slot, and that right slot is a headliner, because they're a headlining band.
4: My favorite band?
0: One of your favorites. Really? I'm joking. Duran Duran.
4: Oh, no, I hate Duran. And yet, again, I just want to say, if you like them, that's fine. I was in Top 40 Radio at the time, and I had to play that garbage over and over and over again.
0: Do you like that song?
4: That one's okay. That's the one I can still listen to. Yeah. But no more. Please, please tell me no.
0: Is there something I should know?
4: I hate
0: I thought you loved the Reflux.
4: I hate the Reflux. Stop it.
2: They're not at the height of their powers. I mean, that's not a festival headlining band.
4: I bet they still put butts in the seats.
2: I bet. Oh, for sure.
0: Yeah, they still sell out shows.
2: Oh, yeah, but I'm talking like a music festival, though. Are they really going to be the one that draws everybody to the festival?
0: Well, I think it was Simon Lamont said we were offered to play a disco tent at 3 p.m. We're not doing that.
2: Okay, I understand that then.
0: Then he said we shouldn't be below anybody on the bill.
2: Well.
0: So we hold out because we're a headline act. That's all there is to it. Oh, there's another favorite of Scott's. The New Moon on Monday. It's your reaction to it. It's always the best.
4: I had to act like I love that stuff when I played it, too.
0: The strangest, it doesn't really bother me.
4: I know it doesn't. I found it weird, too.
0: But man. All right, we got to get to a news update. And Nimrod's in the news coming up.

0: All right, warmer weather's finally here, which means cookouts, ball games, maybe a little time on the water, basically all the good stuff. 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
6: A new ranking places the U.S. 33rd when it comes to health. The U.S. News and World Report says challenges related to public health outcomes, social cohesion, and public safety pull down the country's overall standing. Major U.S. beef producers can start exporting beef to China again. On Thursday, China renewed export licenses for hundreds of U.S. beef-producing plants. Reuters says over 400 U.S. beef plants lost export eligibility after China permissions expired last month. The White House is reportedly weighing a plan to celebrate America's 250th birthday by granting 250 pardons. White House sources tell the Wall Street Journal that the plan is still in preliminary discussions and that the pardons could be announced on June 14th, which is both Flag Day and President Trump's birthday.
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1: Well, it's big in the true crime world that Alex Murtaugh, who was convicted of murdering his wife and son, that conviction had been thrown out on procedural grounds because the court clerk was telling jurors to, like, watch his body movements. Yeah, I remember, you know.
0: Yeah, you're going to be a star.
1: Yeah, you can't do that. Yeah. But I really bring this up not because I care too much about the case itself, but I see that his lawyers are speaking out saying they will not take a plea deal if he's offered one in lieu of a retrial. His lawyers are Jim Griffin and Dick Harpootlian. Which is a real name, Dick Harpootlian.
2: Dick Harpootlian?
1: Yes.
0: Now Robbins is going to be on this story every day. We got to get to Nimrod.
16: When the going gets tough.
17: Damn it, this is too hard.
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17: I love the poorly educated.
0: All right. Nimrod's the News. We go to Florida. 29-year-old Dalton Hubbard. He's on a motorcycle. He's arrested because he led police on a high-speed chase. He was clocked at 120.
2: Oh, my.
0: He was also dressed as a bunny at the time.
2: Well, you know.
0: It wasn't a full body suit, but it was an elaborate helmet featured giant plush ears, blue eyes, and a pink nose. There was a hole in the mouth where he could look through. He's facing charges of reckless driving, felony fleeing, and that's Nimrod's in the News.
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4: From ABC News, I'm Dave Packer. The historic summit between President Trump and China's President Xi wraps up Friday. ABC's Selena Wang is in Beijing and says after the handshakes and President Trump's praise for Xi, both sides are meeting to achieve their respective agendas, and each side presented very different readouts.
6: The question is whether behind closed doors, Xi Jinping had tried to pressure Trump to reduce U.S. arms sales to Taiwan or to get the U.S. to change its language around Taiwan, for instance, to say it outright opposes Taiwan independence. But on Iran, the U.S. side spoke about how both leaders, want this war to end, the Strait of Hormuz to reopen, but the Chinese readout of the meeting did not mention Iran's nuclear program or Iran or the Strait at all.
4: ABC News contributor John Cohen says Russia is taking advantage of the summit and the war in Iran to up its attacks.
8: It will leverage international events that they view can distract attention from what they're doing to continue to carry out their cyber and kinetic actions against Ukraine.
4: Thursday saw Russia's largest attack on Kyiv since the war began. 21 people killed, including 3 children. The Supreme Court preserving broad access to the abortion pill mifepristone without an in-person visit to the doctor. It keeps a hold on a lower court order that would have restricted the drug's availability as litigation over FDA safety regulation continues. Former Spirit Airlines employees suing the now-defunct company. The laid-off workers say Spirit violated federal labor laws when it abruptly ceased operations without advance notice and allegedly owes them compensation for unused vacation time and sick days. That according to a complaint filed this week. They're seeking damages equal to 60 days of wages and benefits, and they're asking for the case to be certified as a class action suit covering all impacted former employees. Spirit Airlines declined comment on the litigation. 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
7: Mostly clear skies for the rest of tonight. Overnight lows in the upper 60s. Plenty of sunshine again for your Friday. Can't rule out a spotty shower developing. Highs right around 90. And higher rain and storm chances arriving here for your Sunday. Not a washout, though, with temperatures both weekend days right around 90. From Channel 9 Eyewitness News, I'm meteorologist David Heckard.
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5: The Markley, Van Camp, and Robbins Show. 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
6: I know, David.
5: Probably nothing's ever going to happen with Fauci.
6: Yeah.
5: However, Rand Paul says he thinks that whole auto-pen pardon of Biden, maybe that could be challenged in court. Because, well, you know, Fauci, yesterday it was the whistleblower came out yesterday and said, yeah, Fauci told the CIA, cover this up, this whole lab leak theory.
6: Well, they did.
5: They did.
6: Yep.
5: CIA was convinced. Yeah, lab leak. They were going to come out with it. Was that August 2021, 2024? And then, we're not quite sure. And then they say, yeah, it is from the lab, but we're not totally sure. It's just so weak. You just never expected the CIA.
6: You know, the thing is, when they explained that it was the wet market and rats and pengolas and God knows what else is going on there, right?
5: Yeah.
6: I mean, you look at it and go, well, that's possible, I suppose. These people do this stuff.
5: Yeah, I remember, David, you would say, it's pretty racist. Say, hey, these nuts over there in China with all their crazy stuff, that's how it happened.
7: Yeah, well, it was supposed to be racist that we said that, or that there was the theory that it came out of this sophisticated research lab.
5: Right.
7: And the non-racist version was Chinese people eat bats.
5: Exactly.
7: Well, wait a minute.
8: Yeah. Why do you call it the China virus?
5: Remember that? Bonehead?
6: Right.
5: Anyway, this was Rand Paul talking about the pardon.
9: We've never had a pardon challenged in court where the pardon was given for a 10-year period of time with no crime specified. It's kind of hard to imagine a pardon so broad that it encompasses any crime. So I think it could be challenged in court.
5: Imagine that.
6: Yeah,
5: they're going to specify it, but just anything that could come their way, they're fine.
6: Well, what do you pardon me for, sir? Why am I being pardoned? I don't know, because I felt like it.
7: Yeah, I think, well, the first step to resolving this would be to charge somebody with a crime who got one of those preemptive pardons.
5: Mm-hmm.
7: Again, I don't know what that crime actually would be, because I know it's like we all feel like, yeah, something should be done legally against the people who perpetrated this cover-up. But then what is the actual, is it obstruction of justice? Well, not really, because there was no criminal investigation ongoing, so... You know, it's hard to find what kind of crime could be there, but you got to charge somebody with it, and then they could say, well, I already got a preemptive pardon. And then you really get into the nitty-gritty, because not only do you challenge the idea of a preemptive pardon, but also you start wondering if those auto-pen pardons are legal to begin with.
5: Exactly.
6: Yeah.
5: So, yeah, we'll see where it goes. Probably nowhere, but you never know. Meanwhile, John Fetterman seems to be the one sane Democrat out there.
7: Yeah.
5: Which he was on some podcast, I don't know, some dude. And they were talking about a lot of different things. And one of the questions that was asked was, you know, hey, do you trust Pete Hegseth? Do you trust Donald Trump as far as Iran goes? He goes, well, you know, verify. But I trust him more than the Iranians, for crying out loud.
6: Yeah.
5: You know, he sounded like a sane person. And then he sort of started going off on his own party. And I think I edited this okay. Roll it.
10: We have a nuclear power at the cusp, and it's entirely appropriate to hold them accountable for what they've done. And clearly, a lot of people in the world cares and had strong opinions on Gaza. Well, then why don't you have the same strong the same kinds of views and condemn Iran for it too? I absolutely think it's important to stand on the side of democracy. And
5: because he had pointed out earlier that, you know, they killed thousands and thousands of their own people. But these same people know so much about Gaza. What about this?
10: And basic human rights. The same people that were outraged about the war in Gaza, they gave no f*** about Iran executing 30,000, 40,000 of its young people. There are zero.
5: And then, see, we just cut it.
6: Mm-hmm.
5: Gave zero.
6: Mm-hmm.
5: Mm-hmm. Yes.
6: None given.
5: There you go.
6: Mm-hmm.
5: And so then the dude asked the follow-up.
11: What would drive people to care that much about Gaza and then not care about Iranian protesters being killed?
10: Oh, it's because the rifles weren't in the hands of, they weren't in Jewish hands. You know, it's like I don't care. But that's the, yeah, anti-Semitism, and yeah, part of the two, and what's happened. Perhaps we have similar views. The indoctrination, that's what's occurred, you know, in our American universities too, overall. So without a doubt, my party's become intensely anti-Israel. And it's strange to me, you know, the more progressive, most progressive part of the American conversation, we won't stand and we will betray the one single nation in the region that has the kinds of values
5: that we have. He goes on to say, think about Fetterman after that stroke, depending on the interview, sometimes he's much more fluent than others.
7: Yeah.
5: The thing is, I think you always get what he's trying to say.
7: Mm-hmm.
5: I don't think you're ever left with, man, what's he trying to get out there?
7: Yeah.
5: I mean, that's something that he's just struggle with.
6: No, I agree with that.
5: With.
6: Yeah, it's a struggle, though. It's a struggle.
5: Yeah. And what are you thinking? He's probably not going to have a political future.
7: You wonder.
6: The Republican Party, maybe.
7: But see, he's not a Republican.
5: That's
7: the thing. I mean,
6: Sounds like it.
7: Well, look
5: on
7: at the
5: some
7: voting
5: issues.
7: Record.
6: Yeah, that's true.
5: Because he sounds somewhat sane.
7: Yeah.
6: Yeah, and that just snaps your head around, doesn't it?
7: Yeah.
6: From the Democrat Party, we have someone who's sane.
5: Yes.
7: I think part of it may be because I know, like, his brother and his dad are fairly conservative. And they don't, you know, agree on politics very much. But, you know, his family is stuck behind him. And I think he is one of the few Democrats who actually has conversations with, like, everyday conservatives. And realizes, oh, yeah, I'm not just in the MSNBC, liberal... Right. bubble where like all of these people are frothing at the mouth, racists and Klansmen and all this nonsense. Mm-hmm. So I think he views it through that lens as well.
5: Well, with the left, it's always a test.
7: Mm-hmm.
5: And well, if you're even going to associate with these people,
7: yeah,
5: that's beyond the pale now.
7: Mm-hmm.
5: It's just kind of wacky. Okay, David, what is this Associated Press story about musket control? Oh, yeah. Are you joking?
7: I'm not joking. So, I just saw this from the Associated Press. Out of nowhere, a musket from 1776 can fire a lead ball at a velocity of 1,000 feet per second. Imagine what that can do to a human body. Yet under federal and most state laws, it's exempt from gun regulations. Many antique or replica guns aren't considered firearms, and even convicted felons can own them. And I'm like, man, if there's a gangbanger somewhere who successfully completes a drive-by shooting with a freaking musket, I'm finding him not guilty by reasons of, that's actually kind of impressive.
6: <You know? laughs> I was just thinking the same thing.
7: Like in that case, it's like, well, the six dudes he offed on the street, man, they had it coming because he had to practice that.
5: No yeah, kidding.
6: Drive-by musket shooting takes 20 minutes, but hey.
7: But I also think it's funny that this is, they're trying to make this, I guess, a controversy or something, because I don't think too many people think about common sense musket control.
6: Wasn't that the whole canon argument, too?
7: Well, the whole argument that the anti-Second Amendment people like to throw out there is, well, when the Second Amendment was written, they were thinking about muskets, not weapons of war. And I'm like, a musket was a weapon of war. What are you talking about? But... No, the law, when it comes to these things, the law basically comes down to the ammunition type more than anything when it comes to determining what a firearm is. And so antiques, collectibles, muzzle loading, you know, you got muskets, all of that. Those are not considered a firearm because they don't want, you know, a historical society in, you know, Biloxi or wherever that's trying to do a Civil War reenactment to have to go to a local FFL to get their background check to get a musket.
5: Yeah.
7: That's basically
5: By the way, speaking of rationale. Guns. Did you see Capital One making the news?
7: No.
5: Oh, a little woke alert went out there. They were debanking individuals. That's in the past. Trump was one of them. And now they're getting sued for debanking a firearm shop owner.
7: Good.
6: You can't. Okay.
5: I know, and
6: yeah, you can't
5: the administration,
6: just arbitrarily decide we're not going to do business with this guy.
5: I know.
6: You know, you can't do that.
5: I know. And the Trump administration, yeah, they're not putting up with this stuff.
7: Good. Yeah.
6: You shouldn't put up with it. No.
5: Yeah. So there you go. Jeez. Don't know if you happen to see this. And I've seen comments of people making fun of this idea, like poo-pooing it. It made total sense to me that you have the American Academy of Pediatrics, which, okay, they've already blown their credibility.
7: Yeah.
5: So you take everything with a grain of salt. Okay, what are they recommending? They're saying that recesses have been shrinking over the years at schools, and it's worsening kids' health. Well, that makes sense to me.
7: Well, sure. Yeah, of course.
5: Not just physical health, mental health, too.
6: Yeah, I agree.
7: You need a reset.
5: Yes. It said physical activity is vital. 1 in 5 American kids dealing with obesity. Recess also gives kids a chance to navigate relationships and build confidence. Play dodgeball. Fun stuff. Except a lot of schools don't even let you do that anymore. Yeah. Which is important for older kids and younger ones. They said it is essential for kids' academic success. Mental, physical, social, and emotional growth. They've done studies on this. Books have been written about it. About different schools where they thought, okay, we're going to do this program that we're going to make these kids get some sort of physical exercise, but we'll let them choose it, whether that's just walking a track, whatever it is, but you got to do it for this amount of time. And it was crazy how their test scores improved. Even less time studying from getting the physical activity. So yeah, I'm like, eh, that seems like actually a decent idea.
6: I loved recess.
7: It's right around that time. Well, you got an A in it, right?
6: That's, I did.
7: Yeah. But yeah, it's that time of year where kids, especially like elementary school kids, are doing the field day thing where you go outside and it's a couple hours where you're just outside running around playing different games and all that. Mm-hmm. And I was hearing from a conversation of a couple of teachers saying that's their favorite time of year because the kids are always way better after they come back inside. And it's because they've been running around for a couple of hours and they're tired. You need to wear people out.
6: And there's something about the outside versus the inside, too. Yeah. You know, if you go outside, I don't know. It's cool.
5: Yeah.
6: I like it. I like the idea. There should be more recess if I'm elected. Federal law, 1 hour a day.
5: Yeah. Other news out there, the British Royal Navy is going to spend $270,000 to redesign uniforms for female sailors due to inappropriately placed buttons, which are lined up at breast level.
6: My eyes are up here.
5: Is that money well spent, Mr. Robbins?
6: No, not as far as I'm concerned.
5: That's what I figured you would say.
6: You need a target. You need something to,
5: okay.
6: Guide your eyes.
5: By the way, speaking of sailors, did you hear about the sailor, seriously, drinking a Monster and there was a dead rat inside it?
6: Oh, God.
5: We'll get to that the 5 stories we're watching today coming up.
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15: A majority of Americans say they oppose the construction of data centers in their local areas. New polling from Gallup shows 7 in 10 Americans oppose the projects, and 48% say they're strongly opposed. The AI data centers require extensive amounts of electricity and substantial water to cool the equipment. Senate lawmakers are advancing a resolution that would suspend senators' pay during a government shutdown. Senators unanimously voted for the measure, which does not need to be approved by the House or signed by President Trump. First-time claims for unemployment are on the rise in Florida. The Labor Department says nearly 8,000 Floridians filed new claims for jobless benefits during the week ending May 9th. That's an increase of about 2,400 from the previous week.
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6: The Markley, Van Camp, and Robbins Show. Jamie Markley, David Van Camp, Scott Robbins, and the five stories we're watching today.
7: One, two, three, four. All right, number five. This is a big deal. I know it sounds in the weeds, but the Supreme Court has unanimously ruled that federal law does not shield freight brokers from state negligence lawsuits when they hire unsafe trucking companies. Now, these brokers are the middlemen between cargo and the trucking companies. So if there is a trucking company that, let's say, has a very unsafe track record and this middleman hires them anyway and something bad happens, well, they can now be sued. They're not shielded by the law. And then with all of the talks about, you know, English proficiency to be a freight, to be a truck driver, all of that, legal status. This is a big deal. And boy, personal injury lawyers are loving it right now because that pond just got a lot bigger.
8: You better believe it.
7: All right. Number.
9: Well, good.
7: Yes, good.
9: I mean,
10: I got no problem with
9: sanity.
10: That.
7: Yeah. Number four, the Israeli government is going to be suing the New York Times over a column written by Nicholas Kristof, where in part he claimed that Israel had trained dogs to rape Palestinians.
10: God, this is so crazy.
8: Well, you go read into that story, and it doesn't seem like the failing New York Times was like putting that out there like this was fact, but they didn't know what to do with it.
7: Yeah, they're like standing by the him, and kind of waffling and like, uh-oh, I don't know about this one. All right, number three, U.S. Central Command said 67 commercial vessels have been redirected as part of the U.S. military blockade on Iranian ports. Number two, President Trump had a meeting with Chinese President Xi Jinping. I'm sorry. I'm legally required to say high stakes meeting.
8: There you go.
7: With Chinese President Xi Jinping, and says that she would like to help open the Strait of Hormuz. And then number one, Xi Jinping has reportedly said he would stop selling military gear to Iran as well. I will believe it when I see it, because I don't
10: believe
7: it.
10: Who gets to check on that?
7: Yeah, I don't believe it.
8: Yeah, who do you trust more, China or Iran?
10: Yeah.
7: Oh, gosh.
10: Yeah.
7: Is death
8: if you had to choose one. I know. I mean, if you had to choose one, I'd probably go China, but not as far as you can throw them.
7: Yeah.
10: Yeah, I'd probably go China, too, because there seems, I mean, I know it's a communist country, but it seems to be like some people are having fun.
7: Yeah. in China.
8: Fun brings
7: right.
8: credibility.
7: Right.
10: There, fun brings enjoyment, which okay. equals at least somebody's having a good time.
7: Right. There, got it. There are people enjoying life in China. Yes.
10: Yeah, in Iran, not so much.
8: Yeah, no. I told you very quickly this story. This dude, Navy sailor, and this happened in Norfolk, John Witt, he's 29, says he bought a pack of Monster energy drinks. And he's drinking one. He's like, oh, my gosh. I looked inside. I think all the swearing's out of this.
10: Oh, boy.
8: Anyway, there was a story.
9: I just had drunk that. And then I went to talk to my change command. They referred me to go to Portsmouth emergency room. And then they confirmed it was a rat.
10: Oh.
9: And they confirmed that I I ingested it. They told me that they've never experienced a case like this. And
8: I'm seeing it at the bottom of the can, dude.
10: Oh.
8: Oh, yeah. It was decomposing, too.
9: Yeah. More than likely with
8: for a while there, that rat had a lot of energy, though. I'll tell you that. Got a little boost.
9: The
8: anyway.
9: Chemicals that are in Monster, that it should be okay, and that my antibodies should be able to fight it off, but they want to keep close watch on me within the next 48 hours to make sure I'm not vomiting or have a high fever or any side effects to drinking. It's been very traumatic for me, and like I said, I'm never going to be able to drink anything that I can't see again.
8: Yeah. Oh, boy. Oh.
7: I'm actually kind of hung up on something he said there. Because of the chemicals in Monster, it should be fine.
10: Yeah, and it killed the...
8: Well, like...
10: The red disease.
8: The whole, if you put a quarter or a nail in a can of Coke, watch what happens. Yeah. This is the Markley, Van Camp, and Robin show.
10: Was that what he was getting at?
8: That's the way I took it.
10: Well, it's a decomposing rat.
8: Yeah.
10: Even if it breaks it up somehow, you got to drink it after that.
8: I know.
7: We're going to find out that he's going to be a superhero, Mouse Man.
10: Yeah, all of a sudden, he's got this big hankering for cheese and rooting through garbage cans. He doesn't know why.
7: He really likes chewing on drywall these days.
10: It's weird.
7: It's a very strange development.
10: But yeah.
8: He did say, too, man, that. Right, he goes, I looked inside and found a rat, which immediately had me vomiting several times.
10: Oh, yeah, no question.
8: Yeah, he said, full-size rat, big one.
10: Oh, gosh, wouldn't he bump into his lips?
8: News update and more, straight ahead.

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0: NBC News. I'm Dave Packer. President Trump and Chinese President Xi holding their second round of talks on the final day of their summit in Beijing. Trump met Xi to tour the gardens at Zhongnanhai, the Chinese Communist Party leadership compound. The two met over tea before a working lunch, trade, Taiwan, and tech, the key themes. CIA Director John Ratcliffe made a surprise visit to Cuba Thursday as the Trump administration enforces an oil blockade on the Caribbean island nation. ABC's Matt Rivers.
1: An ongoing U.S. oil embargo has Cuba's power grid near collapse, with massive blackouts near daily across the island. President Trump has repeatedly threatened military action against Cuba if the government there does not undertake significant reforms.
0: The Supreme Court preserving broad access to the abortion pill mifepristone without an in-person visit to the doctor. This keeps on hold a lower court order that would have restricted the drug's availability as litigation over FDA safety.
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10: Mostly clear skies for the rest of tonight. Overnight lows in the upper 60s. Plenty of sunshine again for your Friday. Can't rule out a spotty shower developing. Highs right around 90. And higher rain and storm chances arriving here for your Sunday. Not a washout, though, with temperatures both weekend days right around 90. From Channel 9 Eyewitness News, I'm meteorologist David Heckard.
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The Markley, Van Camp, and Robbins Show. I'm Jamie Markley, the Gen Xer, David Van Camp, the Millennial, and the Sexy Boomer. That's Guy Robbins. Okay. You ready to have a no bad ideas

0: what I'd like to call it.
1: Would you?
0: Mm-hmm. And in that no bad ideas brainstorm.
2: You ever notice the people that actually say stuff like that never have any good ideas?
1: Never.
2: Yeah.
1: That's why they say
0: we
1: bad.
0: We talk about what we need to do and think about doing around the Electoral College. We talk about the idea of Supreme Court reform, which includes expanding the Supreme Court. We invite a conversation about multi-members districts.
2: Are you listening, John Thune?
0: We talk about, look, that if we win the Senate, which we should and we will, then the Senate Judiciary Committee should have rules that they put in place so when these people come before as nominees to the Supreme Court and lie, that they are held...
2: Sorry, I have a 45-second tolerance for her.
1: Yeah, just droning on and on.
2: Again,
1: nonsense.
2: I was kind of joking.
1: Yeah.
2: We're all suffering together.
0: That they are held to account and consequence. Not just that somebody goes on cable news and says they lie, but that there are rules in place to actually penalize people for lying to a Senate Judiciary Committee.
2: Penalize?
0: Let's talk about statehood for Puerto Rico and D.C.
2: Mm-hmm.
0: These are the things I think that we've got to do. We've got to neutralize these red states from cheating.
3: Yay.
0: Including blue states expanding
2: their
0: maps.
2: I got to mix it up for fun.
0: And all of this, I think, is look, we got to fight fire with fire. These folks are playing to win.
2: I think I need me a drink.
4: Yeah, the problem is that there are too many Republicans not playing to win. And to me, it's like there is part of me that has a little bit of sympathy for John Thune, given that he's got, as the Senate Majority Leader for the Republicans, he's got to be the whipping boy, because he knows when it comes to, like, the filibuster, for example, we don't have the votes to kill the filibuster. That's not really on him, because he's not the guy. There's, like, three senators at least who will never go for it. Mitch McConnell, Junebug McConnell.
2: Can he say filibuster?
1: It may take me a while, but...
4: you got that. Lisa Murkowski and Susan Collins. They're never going to vote for that.
2: Okay.
4: And so he's got to go.
2: Filibuster?
4: Huh?
2: The talking one?
4: Yeah.
2: You could try something, John, to get voter ID passed.
4: Yeah, he's not going to do that.
2: No.
4: No. So it is disappointing. But it's like, dude, listen to this, because this is no longer an extreme idea that, you know, the idea of D.C. statehood,
2: right.
4: Puerto Rico statehood, multi-district or multi-representative districts, which is allowed in a few state legislatures, where you have two representatives from different districts. Yeah, that would be cheating if you do that on the national level.
2: Yeah, it's just frustrating when you get down to the voter ID. Mm-hmm. I'm sorry to land on that. I do it all the time. Can't get it done.
1: No.
2: Gee whiz, man. Yeah. And then, you know, I know there's talk about 2028, well, and president and everything else. If you can't get things done, what does it matter?
4: Yeah.
1: I guarantee you they're going to get things done.
4: Yes.
2: Dude, think about how radical this country became in 6 months' time.
1: Yeah.
2: When AutoPen took over. And most of the American people didn't even know what was happening. It was all this stuff behind the scenes.
4: Oh yeah,
2: because they can't tell the people what's actually going on, because it's hugely unpopular with the American people. But I thought it was interesting. I don't know if you heard about the poll that's supposed to be legit. Mark Halperin was talking about it. That's favoring Rubio now over J.D. Vance as far as the GOP ticket.
5: One of the most prominent voices in the conservative movement sent me that poll showing Rubio up double digits over Vance amongst Republican voters for 2028. And he's like, Mark, this is real.
2: Now, Real Clear Politics doesn't reflect that.
4: Mm-hmm.
2: But, and maybe you heard Trump talking about the dream ticket the other night. It's kind of funny the way he laid it out there.
6: Who's it going to be? Is it going to be JD? Is it going to be somebody else? I don't know. Does anybody have? Okay, let's go. You ready? Who likes JD Vance? Who likes Marco Rubio? All right. Sounds like a good ticket. JD and that was a perfect ticket. By the way, I do believe that's a dream team, but these are minor details. That does not mean you have my endorsement under any circumstance. I think it sounds like presidential candidate and vice presidential candidate.
2: Yeah.
1: It's going to be Trump anyway. I don't know what he's worried about.

0: Yeah, I was surprised you just didn't throw that out there and just troll people. All right, it's that time. We go around the table. May not be the biggest story out there, but it caught your attention. David, what's your story here?
1: So there's a San Francisco startup called Andon Labs. They have an AI agent called Mona. It's built on Google's Gemini. And they let it manage a real cafeteria, a real cafe in Stockholm, Sweden for 2 weeks on a $21,000 budget. Now, Mona, it turns out, spent very heavily on unnecessary things like 6,000 napkins, 3,000 gloves, and 300 cans of tomatoes while forgetting to order bread. Sandwiches had to be removed from the menu. They generated about $5,700 in sales in 2 weeks. Also, Mona was a taskmaster to the humans that were working at the cafe because she was sending emails to them after work hours.
2: Oh, wow.
0: Don't have that quite perfected yet, do they?
1: I don't know. You know, blowing a bunch of money on things that you don't necessarily need while forgetting to buy things that you do need and then berating your staff. I've known a few middle managers like that.
0: Well, now that you bring it up like that. Mm-hmm. Yeah, it's possible. Mm-hmm. All right, Scotty, what do you got for your story?
2: Britney Spears. You know, she went to rehab again after the DUI, and she's out now. Mm-hmm. She was dining out last night, causing what's being described as a chaotic, kind of sad scene at the restaurant.
0: Oh, no.
2: Apparently, she was talking extremely loudly and was filling the air with some vulgarities, as well as barking like a dog.
0: What?
2: And, yeah, was doing that at the restaurant as well. And patrons were not happy with her display. So they take management had to go over and have a conversation with her, and apparently she calmed down after that for a while anyway, until she was leaving, and when she was leaving, she barked again. Now she says, her people say, that she was simply just relishing a story about her dog and what happens when her dog, once outside and the dog barks and she barked then, mm-hmm. imitating the dog. And other people are saying, that's not what happened. It was random barking noises.
1: Wow.
2: Leave Brittany alone.
1: I wish the manager would have gone up and asked whoever she was with, I'm sorry, is this a certified service pop star?
2: Well, you know, the interesting thing was she was with a bodyguard, she says, but she was feeding him, like, dessert. Like, she'd spoon it out and then put it in his mouth.
1: Oh, boy. That guy's had some experiences, I bet.
0: Oh, buddy.
2: Oh, man.
0: So he's not only the bodyguard, it's like a date.
1: Oh, God.
2: Apparently.
0: Oh, man. She's barking. It's like role-playing nonsense in a restaurant. Golly. Man, sometimes I should go first with the story because I got like there's like two or three stories. None of them are that happy.
2: Okay.
0: Or fun. You know what? I'll just go with this one because it doesn't seem like this is getting a whole lot of attention. Washington Monthly had this story, and this is from the Bureau of Labor Statistics, talking about consumer prices. Because, you know, when it comes to medical care, prices are through the roof.
2: Yes. Yes.
0: And if you want to talk about inflation over time, people's health care costs through the roof.
2: We don't know what anything costs either till we get there.
0: Yes. And then there's the insurance and how much insurance costs.
2: And how much it's going to cover. And
0: all that stuff.
2: Yes.
0: And so for a long time, people have thought insurance is where people are really getting hosed. You know, the amount you're paying and the inflation with that, right?
2: Mm-hmm.
0: It's the hospitals. That's where the real inflation's coming from. Holy smokes, man. When you get into this whole report, as far as the hospital prices being the primary driver in medical inflation, compared to pretty much everything else, prescription drugs, physician services, medical care, commodities, it's hospital services that has risen like crazy. And when you're talking about, you know, profits, yes, of course, the higher prices lead to higher profits. And when you're talking about margins, like provider margins, like Mayo Clinic, that margin's 16.3%. Now you're like, okay, I don't know what to compare that to.
2: Right.
0: It seems pretty good.
2: Mm-hmm.
0: Like United Healthcare, as far as insurance, Their profit margin's 3.1%. Or Cigna's 2.2%. But Advent Health, when you're talking about a hospital provider, their margin's 19.5%. Yes, Cleveland Clinic, 12.6%. It's just, it's astronomical.
1: See, yeah, the Mayo Clinic, I was like, that sounds like a pretty profitable business there. And man, it is more, all the more frustrating. I mean, it was already frustrating that the left was celebrating the assassination of the CEO of United Healthcare.
0: That's what I was thinking, man.
1: And it's like, I'm not the biggest fan of health insurance companies or insurance companies in general. I understand it's a business and they have to be kind of brutal about it or else they can't make money. But I did not realize that the profit margin was that slim.
0: I didn't either.
2: Yeah, it's like going to a grocery store or a restaurant or something. Wow.
0: Yeah. That's according to this. Take it for what it's worth. But yeah, and it talks about how prices went through the roof as far as hospitals after the Affordable Care Act.
1: Well, yeah.
0: And then there was consolidation. And then the smaller ones were getting swallowed up by the bigger ones. And then you can pretty much name your price because, you know, people have said this for a long time. You try to call and ask how much is a procedure going to cost.
2: Nobody knows.
0: Well, what insurance do you have?
1: Right.
2: Yeah.
0: No, I want to know what the price is for this procedure.
2: Right.
0: Oftentimes,
2: nobody knows.
0: Yeah, you can't get it. It's absolutely maddening.
2: Not like a board when you come in, you can supersize your appendicitis or whatever, you know. Yeah, take the whole thing, not half of it.
0: It seems that's a place where the old GOP, if they got their crap together, it probably won't, but they could make it then. Got to get to a news update, and Nimrod's in the news coming up.

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10: A new ranking places the U.S. 33rd when it comes to health. The U.S. News and World Report says challenges related to public health outcomes, social cohesion, and public safety pull down the country's overall standing. Major U.S. beef producers can start exporting beef to China again. On Thursday, China renewed export licenses for hundreds of U.S. beef-producing plants. Reuters says over 400 U.S. beef plants lost export eligibility after China permissions expired last month. The White House is reportedly weighing a plan to celebrate America's 250th birthday by granting 250 pardons. White House sources tell the Wall Street Journal that the plan is still in preliminary discussions and that the pardons could be announced on June 14th, which is both Flag Day and President Trump's birthday.
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14: News update, David Van Camp.
15: President Trump telling Sean Hannity about his sit-down with Chinese President Xi Jinping. And, well, what's going to happen with Iran? Because China's a big player with Iran.
17: The issue, and you've been asked about it, and you've spoken about it, and that is China's support of Iran. How big a discussion was that today?
18: We discussed it. When you say support, they're not fighting a war with us or anything.
17: No.
18: He said he's not going to give military equipment. That's a big statement. He said that today. That's a big statement. He said that strongly. But at the same time, he said, you know, they buy a lot of their oil there and they'd like to keep doing that.
14: Yeah. You know how media will take this? Well, he's such a powder puff.
15: Oh, yeah.
14: Trump. This is all part of the art of the deal with this dude.
15: Well, it is, yeah. It's like, hey, you know, hey, they buy a lot of oil from there, and hey, that's a big statement if he's saying they're not going to sell weapons anymore. But I think President Trump knows, like, he's going to keep an eye on this situation, but not willing to go to war with China over selling weapons to Iran.
14: Well, and again, if you've ever even read the highlights of the book, The Art of the Deal, or just watched him over the last 10 years, this happens all the time. Where he's going to butter somebody up, say great things about them, especially, you know, in part of the negotiation, and then he might hit him. Mm-hmm. Might say something, you know, completely out of pocket, out of nowhere. You just don't know where it's coming from. But it's all part of what he is calculating long term. I'm trying to think seriously. So I'm not trying to Homer here. As far as any negotiations that he's had, other countries or with whatever, have you ever seen him get totally taken on a deal?
15: No. Well, I've seen where people who live hour by hour, minute by minute, instead of looking at a big picture, will say, well, in this one moment, he totally got played, blah, blah, blah. And then, well, actually, he got the upper hand in the end. You have to think bigger picture.
14: Right. It just seems like that's been going on forever, these always underestimated. We'll see what happens. All right, we got to get the Nimrods. Here we go.
19: When the going gets tough.
20: Damn it, this is too hard.
19: The dumb get dumber.
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19: It's Nimrods in the News on the Martley, Van Camp, and Robbins Show.
22: I love the poorly educated.
14: All right. Nimrods in the News. We go to Sicily. Kind of a wild story, and you can see video online. There was an illegal horse race going on with spectators firing pistols into the air.
16: Oh, boy.
14: And brandishing rifles. Okay. Now there's a police investigation that has led to the seizure of the animals. These two jockeys driving horse-drawn carts at breakneck speed along country roads in Sicily might have dozens of people following on scooters and firing shots in the air. Looks like a crazy kind of party. People are upset, then you got the animal nuts and everything else. They've been seized, and that's Nimrods in the News. All right, warmer weather's finally here, which means cookouts, ball games, maybe a little time on the water, basically all the good stuff. But let's be honest, it also means heavier food, more sweets, and yeah, maybe a couple extra drinks sneaking in there too. And all of that, it can take a toll on your liver, whether you realize it or not.
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25: From ABC News, I'm Dave Packer. President Trump and Chinese President Xi holding their second round of talks on the final day of their summit in Beijing.
26: We've made some fantastic trade deals, great for both countries.
25: Trump met Xi to tour the gardens at Zhongnanhai, the Chinese Communist Party leadership compound. The two meeting over tea before a working lunch, trade, tech, and Taiwan, the key themes. On day one, China says President Xi told Trump that the U.S. should back off supporting Taiwan. When a reporter asked if he talked about Taiwan, President Trump only saying,
26: "Did you talk about Taiwan?
27: Great place. Incredible. China's beautiful."
25: Sources say that President Trump is expected to drop his $10 billion lawsuit against the Internal Revenue Service in exchange for the creation of a $1.7 billion fund to compensate allies who claim they were wrongfully targeted by the Biden administration. That includes the nearly 1,600 individuals charged in connection with the January 6th Capitol attack. The Supreme Court Thursday ruling to preserve access by mail to the most commonly used abortion drug, mifepristone. ABC's Devin Dwyer covers the Supreme Court and explains what's at stake.
28: This lower court order that was put on hold by the Supreme Court would have affected all states nationwide. It's an effectively status quo decision. The Supreme Court preserving broad access to mifepristone by telehealth, meaning doctors can issue prescriptions electronically and then allow women to pick up the pill either at a pharmacy or receive it by mail.
25: The number of people being monitored for hantavirus now at least 41 in 12 states. The CDC's hantavirus response lead, Dr. David Fitter.
29: We're working very closely with all the state and local health departments to monitor everybody, all the contacts that are coming back.
25: Meanwhile, the American doctor who was reported to be positive for the virus in an inconclusive testing now says he's tested negative and has been moved out of a Nebraska biocontainment unit. 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
8: Mostly clear skies for the rest of tonight. Overnight lows in the upper 60s. Plenty of sunshine again for your Friday. Can't rule out a spotty shower developing. Highs right around 90. And higher rain and storm chances arriving here for your Sunday. Not a washout, though, with temperatures both weekend days right around 90. From Channel 9 Eyewitness News, I'm meteorologist David Heckard.
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0: The Markley, Van Camp, and Robbins Show. 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
1: When David Van Camp says to you right before you come back on, I have Mazy audio if you want it.
2: As what again?
1: Mazy.
2: Mazy audio. Okay.
1: You should say yes.
2: Well, of course.
1: Stop anything else we were going to do. Yeah, what do we got?
3: Mazy Hirono, the esteemed senator.
2: We love story time with Mazy. It's one of the highlights of the week.
3: She's not very bright.
2: No,
3: she's not. I mean,
1: it's a great American story. If she can make it, anybody can.
3: Right. Well, so
2: isn't that true? That is so true. Yes.
3: She was part of the Democrat Senator Mazy Hirono was part of a hearing in the Senate where they were talking to CENTCOM Chief Admiral Brad Cooper.
1: Okay.
3: And she decided she was going to try to get political with the admiral, one of the most respected men in our military. Mm-hmm. And here we go.
4: Admiral Cooper, did the president ever explain to you why he tore up the JCPOA?
3: That's the Iran nuclear deal.
5: Senator, that's a policy matter that I would have expected anyone to
4: He never explained to you why he tore up the JCPOA. He either explained it to you or he didn't. I'm not asking you for the actual conversation, but did he happen to explain to you why he did something which led to the very nuclear crisis that we're now confronting regarding Iran and their enriched uranium?
5: Senator, I was in a completely different assignment when this occurred 8 years ago.
4: So apparently the president didn't have a discussion with anybody. In fact, it was a unilateral decision that he made.
3: That's not true. Just because Admiral Cooper is like, well, I was not there when it happened 8 years ago.
1: No kidding,
2: right?
3: That's not the same thing as saying, yeah, Trump went rogue, just made that decision on his own. And it goes on if you want to hear more.
2: Of course,
1: a little bit maybe. Yeah.
4: Now, you have vast experience, Admiral, and the Navy, et cetera. And before we went into, before we attacked Iran, did it cross your mind that Iran may close the Strait of Hormuz?
5: Senator, as you know, one of my responsibilities as a combatant commander is to generate a wide range of options with associated risks and opportunities, present those to the Secretary and the President. I think it'd be inappropriate to talk about what those specifically
4: are. Well, I'm just asking whether
5: we always make them very comprehensively.
4: Excuse me. I'm asking whether, with your experience, the thought that should we attack Iran, that they would close the Strait of Hormuz, did that cross
1: your mind? He just explained it to you.
5: Senator, I've transited through the Strait about 100 times. I think of the Strait of Hormuz virtually every day.
1: You're that guy. You're like, really?
2: I
1: this
2: know.
1: Is part of my day. I have to waste my time with this.
2: Educated, decorated. Yeah. This is what I have to do. This is what I have to do.
3: This is almost to the level of another decorated member of our own forces, leader in our own forces, having to explain to Representative Hank Johnson that Guam will not, in fact, tip over.
1: Correct.
3: If we put too many military people and equipment.
1: Capsize.
2: Did it in such a way, though, that you know, didn't make Hank feel like the idiot he should have made him feel.
3: No,
2: like,
3: it was, but, you know, we just don't anticipate that.
2: Yeah. So we, you know.
1: Yeah, it's worth another one.
6: My fear is that the whole island will become so overly populated that it will tip over and capsize.
7: We don't anticipate that.
1: Capsize.
2: You got to wade through these boneheads.
1: Yes. Yeah. They're not good poster children for DEI.
3: No.
1: Really?
2: They are for paying attention in school, though.
1: Oh, yes. No doubt about that. Okay. Other news out there. You know, COVID happened and people are talking about how this ever happened.
2: Right.
1: The origins of this thing.
2: Mm-hmm.
1: Now, if you were a part of gain-of-function research, you know what you should be called on to do?
2: Testify.
1: No. Investigate the origins of COVID.
3: Yeah, right.
1: Because that's what they did.
3: We've investigated ourselves and found we did nothing wrong.
2: Exactly. Well, that doesn't make any sense.
1: Rand Paul was talking about that yesterday during that hearing.
8: For example, Dr. Ralph Barrick collaborated with Dr. Zhengli Shi in Wuhan to create gain-of-function coronaviruses. But Dr. Barrick was also part of BSEG and an active consultant to intelligence agencies on the origins of COVID-19 pandemic.
0: Again, this guy was doing the coronavirus thing in Wuhan. Hey, you need to be part of that investigative team. Gee, what did he find? Must have been wet market.
2: Not a thing.
8: Likewise, Peter Daszak received hundreds of millions of dollars from the U.S. government and worked with Dr. Xi also on these gain-of-function experiments. Daszak was even sent to China with the WHO to investigate the origins of COVID. So the very scientists that were commissioned to investigate COVID were, in some cases, the very scientists who were complicit in the origins of the gain-of-function experiments that may well have created COVID.
0: Maisie Hirono commented, who better to investigate than people that know it?
2: It was her idea.
0: Of course. Yes. What else is going on? Oh, a big China meeting. James Comer, House Oversight Chair, was talking about the meeting with China. And it was refreshing because he reminds people what China's been up to.
9: I think this is a very important trip. Obviously, it's historic. But we have a lot of problems with China. They steal our intellectual property. They manipulate their currency. They don't abide by any environmental laws. They're funding our greatest enemy right now, Iran.
0: Yeah.
9: But having said that, we really need to have a trade agreement, a fair trade agreement with China. We need China to buy more agriculture goods from the United States. We need China to import American energy. China has already received the message that the United States is serious with all the tariffs that have been slapped on China. And if I were President Xi, I would worry if this is an unsuccessful summit after 2 days, that China could be faced with even more tariffs from the United States.
0: Remember that, too. Trump, 200%.
3: Yeah. Going back. We can keep doing this all day long. Yep. Buy some soybeans now, okay? Get it done.
10: China.
3: Yeah.
0: Yeah, that was pretty funny.
3: Like, you know, I always love that being said, because it is true. Like, we've gotten ourselves into the situation where not just us, but the entire world relies on China as it's, you know, basically it's a country-sized shipping site, you know?
0: Yeah,
3: we need them. We can't just cut them off all of a sudden, right?
0: Doesn't that suck?
3: It does suck. You know, it's kind of like you're in a long-term relationship and you really want to break up, but you're both on the lease. You know, it's like, oh gosh, I don't want to give up anything. You know, we got 6 months left on this thing, and I can't break it. Right?
0: It's going to cost you.
3: She can't move out.
0: Yeah,
3: I can't afford this place on my own.
2: Hmm. What? Well, I bought a car twice. Same car.
0: Oh, gosh. I think you got to explain that.
2: I'm the only one that's ever bought a car twice. The same car.
0: bought a car. For your ex-wife.
2: Got divorced. Had to purchase the car again from her after the divorce. So, yeah. And then the car ceased to work after a few years. Yes.
0: Yeah. Yeah.
2: Yeah, it was good, though. I mean, you know, it's like spending $10,000 on a $2,000 car. It's quite a deal.
3: So you understand then the analogy that I just presented.
2: Yes.
3: With China and America. It's like, sacrifices will have to be made if there's going to be a decoupling.
2: They have to be made. Yes. And sometimes you say to yourself, yeah, it was worth it.
0: Oh, goodness. There are so many different ways we could take this conversation, but maybe another time. Don't want to get in trouble. Okay, let's get to this. Kids aren't going to be safer just because we're keeping homeless people away. Who said that?
3: This is L.A. mayoral candidate Nitya Raman.
0: Oh, she is a nut.
3: She is. So this clip is making the rounds now. It's some sort of like town hall meeting, and people were talking about an ordinance that would require homeless people to not, you know, set up shop in front of an elementary school, which I think most people would say, yeah, it's good to have a homeless encampment free elementary school. But she was like, well, hold on a second.
0: Okay.
11: I mean, it's like, I don't think a kid's going to be safer because a tent is 500 feet away from a school. You know,
0: she doesn't get it, man.
3: No.
0: You know what it seems like in California? It's her and Baccaria, both.
1: I'm here with Sarah. We got to call him Baccaria just out of
2: respect
1: for Joe.
10: Javier Baccaria.
1: Thank you.
3: Respect for the office, you know.
1: That both of these candidates, you know, different positions, they good-looking people. Look the part.
3: Yeah.
1: And if you give them a script, you know, they seem competent enough, right?
3: Mm-hmm.
1: But you just let them start going. Holy cow. Find out fast. They can't do this job.
3: I think it's kind of
1: They're empty.
3: It's a California syndrome, really, because Gavin Newsom's the same way.
1: Yes, exactly. That's true. Like looking the part.
3: Yeah, he looks the part for sure. But he's a freaking mimbo. When you put him out there off his script, he short circuits all the time.
1: Yeah.
2: You know, what's the Don Henley line from Dirty Laundry? Could have been an actor, but I wound up here.
1: Yes.
2: I mean, that's true.
3: Well, what is it they say? You know, politics is Hollywood for ugly people.
2: I just have to look good. I don't have to be clear.
1: That's true. You know, dude, I know some people say, oh, you just say things that just sound outrageous. Keep liberals away from your kids. What good comes from it? Seriously. I mean, education?
2: Mm-hmm.
1: It's terrible.
2: Yeah. No. Yeah. I agree.
1: I was reading this piece. This was like an editorial, like talking about her story. Brooke Branchen, not quite sure how to pronounce her last name, writer and journalist from Wisconsin, senior contributor at New Guard Press. She wrote this piece about how she watched her friends change their names, bodies, and identities almost overnight back in 2020 because of all the transing of kids and the social contagion. And man, we can get into part of what she said. It's really kind of heartbreaking. Mm. And she had all these friends. And you know what? She's not friends with any of them anymore.
3: Yeah.
1: Because at one point in time, she decided to put on a MAGA hat and post it on social media. Oh,
2: buddy.
1: Boom!
2: Yep.
1: And that was pretty much it. But it's an interesting story we'll get to. And the five stories we're watching today coming right up.

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7: A majority of Americans say they oppose the construction of data centers in their local areas. New polling from Gallup shows 7 in 10 Americans oppose the projects, and 48% say they're strongly opposed. The AI data centers require extensive amounts of electricity and substantial water to cool the equipment. Senate lawmakers are advancing a resolution that would suspend senators' pay during a government shutdown. Senators unanimously voted for the measure, which does not need to be approved by the House or signed by President Trump. First-time claims for unemployment are on the rise in Florida. The Labor Department says nearly 8,000 Floridians filed new claims for jobless benefits during the week ending May 9th. That's an increase of about 2,400 from the previous week.
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18: Supreme Court unanimously ruled that federal law does not shield freight brokers from state negligence lawsuits when they hire unsafe trucking companies. These are the middlemen in the trucking world that match cargo to trucking companies. And before they had been shielded from lawsuits if they hired out notoriously bad companies. Well, not anymore. So a lot of these trucking companies that have been hiring, I don't know, drivers who can't speak English.
19: Yeah.
18: And don't know actually the rules of the road and just sort of bought a CDL. This is going to be I'll tell you, it's a good time to be a personal injury lawyer, you know?
19: That is true.
20: You have to speak English.
18: If you got a kid going to law school, tell them to switch their focus right now because they're going to make bank if they get into that field.
21: Yes, they are.
18: Number four, the Israeli government is filing a defamation lawsuit against the New York Times because columnist Nick Kristof wrote a piece in part claiming that Israel had trained dogs to rape Palestinians.
21: Unreal.
18: So, well, we talked to 14 people.
21: Unreal.
18: That was their excuse. We talked to 14 people who'd heard about it.
19: Okay, that's it?
18: Yeah, right? Any other actual... Because that's heard a pretty astounding claim.
19: Yes.
18: I mean, that's a very serious claim there, and apparently not really any evidence to back it up. Number three, U.S. Central Command said 67 commercial vessels have been redirected as part of the U.S. military blockade on Iranian ports. Number two, President Trump in China had a meeting with President Xi Jinping. Xi Jinping is apparently ready to help open up the Strait of Hormuz because they really would like that open as well. And then number one, Xi Jinping has reportedly said he wouldn't be selling military gear to Iran as well. And again, like with everything, I'll believe it when I see it because the Chinese government lies a lot.
19: Yeah. They do need the oil, though.
18: Yeah.
21: Sure do.
19: Yeah, we'll see what happens. I mentioned this piece. Brooke Brangen wrote it, and she talked about during COVID-19, March 2020, she had a lot of friends in high school that she said she saw for the last time, not because they died, but because they transitioned genders. So the names of the people I cared about were no more. Those were, quote, dead names. I watched them step away from lunch tables and afternoons at the park so they could inject themselves with cross-sex hormones. One of my best friends feigned sadness when she told me she'd be missing from my graduation party because she was having top surgery. She goes on telling these anecdotal stories. She said, I first met my friends when I was 14. After growing up in a small Christian elementary school, switching to the local suburban high school felt like entering a whole new world. Had a massive theater for drama department, two enormous art classrooms, huge band room, all this stuff. And it was really cool. And it appealed to her artistic inclinations. And all her friends were in the same classes, and they were in these clubs together. She said, over the next few years, I was told multiple times that I wasn't straight. They were saying, no, this is, you're really bisexual is what you are.
21: What?
19: Yes. She said this was a different kind of peer pressure. And then she was told she was asexual because it gave her the space to have relationships without physical connection. Said eventually one of my friends tried to tell me I was non-binary as an explanation of why I like skateboarding and rock and roll. Said I never bought into the lies of gender ideology, but over time, almost every single one of my friends did. Everyone at the very least identified as bisexual and eventually non-binary. And goes on with this story. She said the reported rates of depression for transgender individuals is 63% compared to normal 13%. He goes on, and during the 2020 pandemic, when most people were struggling to get doctor's appointments for cancer treatments or hospice care for nursing home patients, one of my best friends was able to get a double incision mastectomy. And all of my friends celebrated the surgery. She said the pandemic radicalized a lot of young people. And finally, she's like, I got to turn my back on all this. This is crazy. So she posted a photo of herself in a MAGA hat, and that marked the end of most of the friendships.
21: Oh, that'll do it. Bridge is on fire.
19: This is the Markley, Van Camp, and Robin show. She said the people I had spent years having lunch with, riding bikes with, and playing Mario Kart were now flooding my inbox, calling me a Nazi and a pedophile sympathizer. Mm-hmm. Man, got brutal. And she said, my experience is not unique. Nearly 40% of Gen Z claim they are on the LGBT spectrum.
0: 40%?
19: Yes.
18: Yeah.
19: And at the same time, a growing percentage of Gen Z is identifying as conservative.
18: Yeah.
19: There's just this massive split in the whole generation.
18: Well, yeah, I think because there's people who drank the Kool-Aid and people who said, why are you drinking that Kool-Aid?
19: Yes. And she's really sad about it. But it was really interesting, just like... this person was in it and tried to get dragged into it, you know? Kind of crazy. All right, a couple of news updates and the Scott Robbins top three, the trifecta, coming up.

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0: News. I'm Dave Packer. President Trump and Chinese President Xi holding their second round of talks on the final day of their summit in Beijing.
1: We've made some fantastic trade deals, great for both countries.
0: Trump met Xi to tour the gardens of Zhongnanhai, the Chinese Communist Party leadership compound. Trade, tech, and Taiwan have been the key themes. Sources say that President Trump is expected to drop his $10 billion lawsuit against the Internal Revenue Service in exchange for the creation of a $1.7 billion fund to compensate allies who claim they were wrongfully targeted by the Biden administration. The Supreme Court Thursday ruling to preserve access by mail to the most commonly used abortion drug, mifepristone. The number of people monitored for hantavirus, now at least 41 in 12 states. Meanwhile, the American doctor who was reported to be testing positive for the virus in inconclusive testing now says he's tested negative.
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10: Mostly clear skies for the rest of tonight. Overnight lows in the upper 60s. Plenty of sunshine again for your Friday. Can't rule out a spotty shower developing. Highs right around 90. And higher rain and storm chances arriving here for your Sunday. Not a washout, though, with temperatures both weekend days right around 90. From Channel 9 Eyewitness News, I'm meteorologist David Heckard.
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0: The Markley, Van Camp, and Robbins Show. Jamie Markley, David Van Camp, Scott Robbins. Got the Robbins trifecta coming up in just a few. News update, David Van Camp.
1: Fairfax County, Virginia, Commonwealth attorney. His name is Steve Descano, and he is another one of these sort of catch and release, no big deal, no soft on crime liberals. He's testifying in the U.S. House of Representatives. Jim Jordan asking him questions about, hey, you removed this statement about not wanting to prosecute too much from your website. Why did you do that? And there is a heated back and forth, they're saying. Here we go.
2: Sir, your statements about don't want to prosecute guys is absolutely false. And my policies so far in this hearing...
3: Are you saying what the sheriff wrote me is wrong?
2: No, what I'm saying is that the way that my policies have been
3: December 16th,
2: presented in this...
3: You chose...

0: actual case?
1: I want you to answer the first question I said.
0: Which was about the case.
1: Why did you change your website?
0: Well, sir, because the website is not my policy. My policy...
1: This is your campaign website where you said our office will take immigration consequences into account when making charging and plea decisions. Immigration consequences were certainly part of the game here, part of the issue here with Mr. Morales Ortiz.
0: No, they weren't. They absolutely were not. You are assuming something that is in fact untrue, because you are misrepresenting my policies. My policies do not say that we do not prosecute people.
1: Well, if you're proud of your policies, why'd you change your website?
0: Because that's not my policy.
2: Yeah, he's arguing my policy is not the same as my campaign statement. So, wait a minute. So the people who voted for you were sure as hell thinking that that was going to be your policy.
3: And I go back to, it's always deception with these people.
2: Yes.
3: Yeah, plausible deception. Most people look at it and go, well, of course that's what he meant.
4: Man.
3: But he is.
4: You know what? I forgot I had something today that I can unleash now before your trifecta.
3: Yeah, what's that?
4: Alexandria Ocasio-Cortez on her ambitions and then a breakdown of her viability running for president.
3: Okay.
4: Oh, boy. You're going to love this. Roll it.
5: They assume that my ambition is a title or a seat. And... my ambition is way bigger than that. My ambition is to change this country. And presidents come and go. Senate, House seats, elected officials come and go. But single-payer health care is forever. A living wage is forever. But I make decisions by waking up in the morning, looking out the window, and observing the conditions of this country. And saying, what move or what decision can I make today that is going to get us closer to that future, stronger, faster, better than yesterday?
4: I would say run for president.
3: Yeah, go ahead, do it.
2: I like that. Single-payer health care is forever. In Canada, they're so strapped for cash that they're just offering to kill people if they're depressed.
4: Yes.
2: No, it is not forever.
4: No.
2: I mean, nothing doesn't work forever in the philosophical sense, but
4: it's not. No. So on News Nation, they brought in Frank Luntz to break it down. You want to hear this?
3: Yes.
4: We're your trifecta. I thought this was interesting, especially it's like a backhanded compliment in a way.
6: AOC, 36 years old, 1 year into her constitutional eligibility to be president, now sits in the pole position for the 2028 Democratic nomination. A realist Atlas Intel poll has her at 26 ahead of Gavin Newsom, Kamala Harris, and everybody else.
4: Unreal.
6: Pollster, communications strategist Frank Luntz is with us. I'm going to ask a pejorative question, Frank. Is AOC Trump or Ron DeSantis?
7: Well, that's a good question. She's neither. She's unique to herself. She's absolutely viable. She's got the toughest decision that any politician could have, which is, do you go for president or do you go for the United States Senate from New York? A senator from New York has outsized power, more publicity, more influence than the average senator, and she could clearly win that. Her issue is not beating a Republican. Her issue would be winning a primary versus Chuck Schumer. And Chuck Schumer right now is the most unpopular congressional leader of them all.
4: So, by the way, just to interject. Yes, she'd beat him. I'm convinced of that.
2: I think that's very possible, yes.
3: Yeah, that's a low bar. You're probably right.
2: The only thing that makes me doubt it is because, man, one, the Democrat machine as a whole, if they want to get somebody out, they can get them out. Also, the New York Democrat machine as a whole, if they want to get someone out, most of the time they can get them out.
4: Yeah. But it seems they'd want Schumer out, doesn't it?
2: Well, I don't know, man. If he's bringing home money.
3: That. Yeah, he's been there a long time.
4: Yeah,
3: plenty of bacon bringing back. Yep.
2: It's not just about Instagram and charisma, obviously.
4: Yeah. All right, here's the rest of what Lund says.
6: Right.
7: She'd have a much easier path to that. I don't see her as either President Trump, Governor DeSantis. I see her as being unique to herself with unique skills and unique problems and challenges. She gets stuff wrong all the time.

0: great communicator. She knows how to look straight into the camera and deliver a very powerful message. The problem is that message is often wrong.
1: It's a problem. Yeah.
2: Which, dude, we were just talking about the Democrats in California. It's the same thing. Like, you look the part. Get on script. You get off script, it's a disaster. But yeah.
1: Oh, God.
2: See, there'd be part of you, Scott, it would drive you crazy, and at the same time, you are cheering it.
1: Well, I think it'd be good from where we sit. I mean, just the sound bites alone.
2: That's why you want Kamala to run again.
1: Yes, because I miss the denseness.
2: It's interesting, because then I'll play a clip for you, and then you're like, oh, my God.
1: I know, I have to react that way, because that's a natural reaction.
2: You're not faking it, that's for sure.
1: Yeah, it's like something I want to hear, but yet I don't want to hear it, you know? But anyway, yeah.
2: All right, you're ready for your
1: victory. Yeah, let's go.
2: Here we go.
3: Are you ready?
4: One, two,
3: it's the three most important news stories of the day.
5: I hit the trifecta.
3: Well, at least according to Scott Robbins. It's the trifecta on the Markley, Van Camp, and Robbins Show.
2: You know it. Every day, about this time, Scott Robbins' top three stories, helped by his hero.
6: I'm Casey.
1: Casey and the Jets. Hey, buddy, how are you?
6: Good.
1: All right, good.
6: Ready? I'm ready.
1: Okay, good.
6: Three.
1: Fine.
7: Number three, a PGA Tour winner is starting off the championships on the wrong foot.
1: Yeah, I've never heard of this guy before. Garrick Higo, is that how you pronounce his name?
2: Yeah.
1: Garrick, okay. According, arriving at the first tee should be, in fact, the easiest part of the PGA championship. But it turned out to be impossible for Garrick this morning. His first round tee time was set for 7:18 local time. He couldn't manage to get there on time. Got docked two strokes because he was late.
2: Well, yeah.
1: He was somewhere on a putting green somewhere, screwing around and missed the tee time.
2: Usually you got a caddy, somebody saying, hey, we got to go. Yeah, got to get out there.
1: I don't know what happened here. So anyway, he started two shots off the pace right from the get-go.
2: Yeah,
1: and I've noticed he's not on the leaderboard anywhere either. So
7: I would like to know if he's got a sponsorship with any sort of watch company.
1: He will now,
7: probably not now.
1: If he had one, or he will now. Yeah, one of the two.
2: Yeah, I didn't know what happened when you said he didn't make the tee time. I had memories of a couple of years ago, a Scheffler getting busted. Free Scotty Scheffler.
7: Oh yeah,
2: remember when he got busted?
1: Oh, the speeding ticket.
7: No,
2: you got out of the car. Like, this guy.
1: Yeah.
2: Yeah, it was crazy.
1: Yeah.
2: Yeah, man.
6: Now, on with the countdown.
2: Scott Robbins, trifecta, top three of the day. Now, number
6: two.
7: Number two, the U.S. Senate is banning senators from getting paid during a government shutdown.
1: Yeah, this story just in, by the way. U.S. Senate unanimously bans all senators from getting a single paycheck if the federal government is shut down.
6: Good.
1: Now, Senator John Kennedy filed that one. Finally, this is happening. Don't give them a damn dime. If they can't figure this one out, then they get nothing.
6: And the countdown continues.
1: That's probably the best news I've heard all day, actually.
2: Scott Robbins' trifecta, top three of the day.
6: And finally, one.
7: Number one, NFL's Thanksgiving schedule released.
1: Yeah, this is... man, the NFL capitalizes, don't they? The NFL is playing five games over the Thanksgiving holiday now.
2: Five games.
1: And for the first time this year, the league is going a step further by playing a game on Thanksgiving Eve.
2: So Wednesday night.
1: Yeah, so for those of you keeping score.
2: 2 days rest? Are they going to play earlier in the weekend then? The weekend before?
1: I'm guessing, but I don't know. The week of Thanksgiving will look like this on the NFL calendar. The league will play its regular slate of games on Sunday. Then a Monday night game. Then the new Thanksgiving Eve game, November the 25th. Three Thanksgiving Day contests on the 26th. A game on Black Friday on the 27th, then come back with a regular slate on November 29th.
2: Wow.
7: And instead of cracking the wishbone, we'll be cracking some ACLs.
1: No kidding. Games on 6 of the 8 days in late November. Holy cow. Mm. They're going to kick off with the first ever Thanksgiving Eve game featuring the Packers and the Rams. That's on Netflix.
7: Yeah. That was,
1: then,
2: oh, here we go.
7: That's my follow-up is how many subscriptions do you have to watch any of them?
1: Then, on Thanksgiving Day, the league will come with its usual three matchups, 1 p.m., 4:30 p.m., both on Fox, and then an 8:20 nightcap.
2: Well, you got the Lions every
1: Bears will visit the Lions.
2: Cowboys, Eagles.
1: Yep, got that one. You got the Lions, too.
2: He just said that.
1: Yeah, that's right.
2: Who's the night game?
1: Vikings and Packers.
2: Well, the Packers play Wednesday night.
1: Okay, I'm screwed up now. I'm looking at the same. Yeah, Packers and Rams there. This is a game. And the Lions have been this. I'm trying to figure out what the game schedule is now. Oh, the late afternoon game will match the Eagles in Dallas. The Thanksgiving night game will be Buffalo at Kansas City.
2: Buffalo, Kansas City. Okay.
1: Thank you.
2: All right.
1: And the league's goal, they say, for those two games is to try to attract the biggest audience to view a regular season game in NFL history.
2: Okay. Now, the Friday game, where's that being played?
1: Friday game?
2: Yeah, what network is that on? Or is that a streamer?
1: That's on CBS, I believe.
2: Okay.
1: I believe.
7: Yes. So just one on streaming?
1: On Netflix, yeah.
2: Okay.
1: God. It's like, dudes, I was complaining about this the other day. I'm a big baseball fan. You guys know this, although I know baseball hates me, David. You don't need to say it. I know it.
7: They hate your guys.
1: I know they do, and they hate my cats and,
2: your values.
1: And everything, right? But I get the MLB package. I buy it every year because I get my money's worth. I watch a ton of out-of-market games, right?
2: Yeah.
1: But if
2: you're a rich guy, you can handle it. No problem.
1: I'm not a rich guy. It's not that expensive, really. It's not bad. $150 or whatever. But to watch Royals games, which I watch a lot of Royals games because I'm somewhat of a Royals fan. If they're playing, let's say, geographically speaking, if they're playing the White Sox or the Cardinals, blacked out.
2: You don't get to watch it.
1: I can't watch it.
2: Even though you're paying.
1: I'm paying for it.
7: Because they're not out of market, right?
1: But I got to get the Cardinals by themselves specifically added on with another $150 a year. Same thing with the White Sox. Makes me nuts. If it's the MLB package, I should be able to get all the games.
2: Yes.
1: In my opinion.
2: Well, honestly, you know why they don't do that? They hate you.
7: Yes,
1: I know they do. They hate me. They want to part more money.
7: They've also got TV contracts to think about. I mean,
1: but it's just makes no sense.
2: It is. It's maddening.
1: It's all over the place. And,
2: yes,
1: and,
2: it is.
1: And now you've got games on Peacock. Mm-hmm. You've got games on ESPN. You've got they're TNT, TV. They're everywhere.
4: And there you have it,
2: Scott Robinson.
1: Like, how
2: trifecta.
1: Can I just watch the damn game?
7: Well, I'm not encouraging you to do anything unethical or potentially criminal, but there are three letters you need to learn right now, Scott. VPN. I'll leave it there.
4: It's really been an honor for me.
1: Oh, now I'm intrigued by the illegality of it all. How long will I do time, David, if I get caught?
7: You just have to look it up. Google VPN.
1: All right, I'll do that.
2: Scott Robinson, trifecta, great job. Appreciate it. All right. News update. VPN. And Nimrods in the news. It's coming right up.

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7: A new ranking places the U.S. 33rd when it comes to health. The U.S. News and World Report says challenges related to public health outcomes, social cohesion, and public safety pull down the country's overall standing. Major U.S. beef producers can start exporting beef to China again. On Thursday, China renewed export licenses for hundreds of U.S. beef-producing plants. Reuters says over 400 U.S. beef plants lost export eligibility after China permissions expired last month. The White House is reportedly weighing a plan to celebrate America's 250th birthday by granting 250 pardons. White House sources tell the Wall Street Journal that the plan is still in preliminary discussions and that the pardons could be announced on June 14th, which is both Flag Day and President Trump's birthday.
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0: Blakely Van Camp and Robin Show. 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
1: According to CENTCOM Commander Admiral Brad Cooper, Iran and its proxies attacked U.S. troops and diplomats about 350 times in just 30 months before Operation Epic Fury. It's about every third day, he said, that we are getting attacked by Iran or somebody funded by Iran. So it's like, yeah, this is one of the reasons why it's like, all right, we're done. We're done with this.
0: Wow. Good information to know.
2: No kidding.
0: All right, we got to get to Nimrod. Here we go.
3: When the going gets tough.
4: Damn it, this is too hard.
3: The dumb get dumber.
5: All right, Dan.
3: It's Nimrod's in the News on the Martley, Van Camp, and Robbins Show.
4: I love the poorly educated.
0: All right. Nimrod's in the News. We go to Tampa, Florida. Dude's got a delivery to make on East Martin Luther King Jr. Boulevard. He's got a Red Bull box truck. Got to drop off the Red Bull at the convenience store. So truck's making the delivery. All of a sudden, 33-year-old Nicole Schuler gets inside, drives off with it.
2: Oh, Nicole.
0: Gets out on Interstate 4 toward Lakeland. And now the chase is on. Chase goes for like three counties.
2: Oh, smokes.
0: And from the air, the deputies are tracking the truck. They finally got her pulled over. She is now facing grand theft auto.
2: Wow. Red Bull. Lots of it.
0: She had a lot of energy.
2: Yeah, you bet.
0: And that's Nimrod's in the News.
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10: From ABC News, I'm Dave Packer. The historic summit between President Trump and China's President Xi wraps up Friday. ABC's Selena Wang is in Beijing and says after the handshakes and President Trump's praise for Xi, both sides are meeting to achieve their respective agendas, and each side presented very different readouts.
11: The question is whether behind closed doors, Xi Jinping had tried to pressure Trump to reduce U.S. arms sales to Taiwan or to get the U.S. to change its language around Taiwan, for instance, to say it outright opposes Taiwan independence. But on Iran, the U.S. side spoke about how both leaders, want this war to end, the Strait of Hormuz to reopen, but the Chinese readout of the meeting did not mention Iran's nuclear program or Iran or the Strait at all.
10: ABC News contributor John Cohen says Russia is taking advantage of the summit and the war in Iran to up its attacks.
12: It will leverage international events that they view can distract attention from what they're doing to continue to carry out their cyber and kinetic actions against Ukraine.
10: Thursday saw Russia's largest attack on Kyiv since the war began, 21 people killed, including 3 children. The Supreme Court preserving broad access to the abortion pill mifepristone without an in-person visit to the doctor. It keeps a hold on a lower court order that would have restricted the drug's availability as litigation over FDA safety regulation continues. Former Spirit Airlines employees suing the now-defunct company. The laid-off workers say Spirit violated federal labor laws when it abruptly ceased operations without advance notice and allegedly owes them compensation for unused vacation time and sick days. That according to a complaint filed this week. They're seeking damages equal to 60 days of wages and benefits, and they're asking for the case to be certified as a class action suit covering all impacted former employees. Spirit Airlines declined comment on the litigation. 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
19: Mostly clear skies for the rest of tonight. Overnight lows in the upper 60s. Plenty of sunshine again for your Friday. Can't rule out a spotty shower developing. Highs right around 90. And higher rain and storm chances arriving here for your Sunday. Not a washout, though, with temperatures both weekend days right around 90. From Channel 9 Eyewitness News, I'm meteorologist David Heckard.
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23: Well, hey, everybody. Glad you're joining us today on Florida's Voice. My name is Drew Steele. Big D over there on the other side of the glass, along with Nina in the breaking newsroom. And the whole newsroom is here at FL Voice News on YouTube, Rumble, X, Facebook, and Instagram. 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You can go to at Rightline News on X and Facebook to watch, and great radio stations across the country. So we are very, very busy around here. It's been very, very busy today. A lot going on. People are talking about, among other places around the world.
24: China!
23: You betcha. And the President of the United States, among others, there in Beijing. You've got this high-stakes visit, and a lot has been going on. The formal welcome happened yesterday, and a lot of that going down, and then the state dinner at the ballroom. Hey, they have a ballroom. We should have a ballroom, too. I'm just putting that out there. Why not have a ballroom? We should have a ballroom.
25: Lion, dog, face, pony, soldier.
23: Why? Why? What does that mean? Why? Why? Anyway, so a couple of things about the China visit so far. A lot has been happening. There's been a lot of deal-making going on. Let me just start off first by just suggesting this. It's going to freak people out a little bit that there might possibly sort of be this new relationship with China, as opposed to what was there before that Brett Baer from Fox News was discussing with someone in the CCP there in the, I guess it would be the Xi administration. Is that, well, anyway, the leadership, because for the longest time, and up until right now, there are many people that are looking at China as our political enemy. But maybe they're looking at it differently now because Trump is here and there's some deals that are being made. And I know sometimes people get like, are we sure we're trusting across the board? I don't think we're trusting across the board. But most certainly there are people that are like, look, we want to get some wins there in China. It would be nice if there were things that we could do for the American people. For example, even if I were to pull this up, where was this one? Okay. You have, well, for example, we heard today, and I want to see if I can find some more from the president. He was speaking with Hannity, I guess today, last night, however that works. I don't know how many hours the difference is. Somebody in the newsroom will look it up and then they'll yell in my ear and then I'll sound like I know what I'm talking about. But China has now committed to buying 200 jets from Boeing. Boeing was like, hey, can we get 150? And Trump got 200. Now you're thinking, yeah, okay.
26: We will win, all right. And we will win, and we will win.
23: Yes, that is a win. I mean, when you think of the amount of jobs that will be created because of the sale of the Boeing jets, that is kind of a big deal, yes. Also, they have agreed to buy soybeans from the United States, and that's it. Yes, okay, yeah. Okay. We're getting really excited today. A couple of other things that were going on as well on Fox. They were talking about it this morning and some of the other deal making that was happening.
1: With specific regard to the rare earths, I mean, drill, baby, drill, Donald Trump's policy about energy doesn't just deal with oil and oil products. It's also talking about the rare earths that we're hoping to develop here in the United States, getting rid of a lot of the onerous federal regulations that happened were goosed up during the Biden administration. We saw them really roll out during the Obama administration. So we're way behind the curve in terms of doing that. But U.S. companies with all of their ingenuity.
23: Yep. Was that? That's all he said? Okay. Yeah. All right. So yeah, that's true. American companies with all their ingenuity and all the things that we have going on. So getting a lot done. And even the talk today about China, not only the soybeans, not only 200 jets from Boeing, Alaska? Is that right? So that would be a huge... Yeah, okay. That would be a huge deal as well. So we're hearing that. So there are many different deals, things that are happening. Obviously, Trump was being asked about this and the Straits of Hormuz and the issues with Iran and China's thoughts on that.
26: He would like to see a deal made. And he did offer, he said, if I can be of any help at all, I would like to be of help.
2: Because, he did say that.
26: Yeah, he did say that. And look, anybody that buys that much oil has obviously got some kind of a relationship.
23: All right, well, here's how you can help. You can help by not buying the oil from Iran, and I don't know, buy it from us. I doubt it'll be at a discounted price, but hey, you know, Alaska and getting the oil to China, probably easier than going through these straits, and I don't know. I'm just trying to come up with some business deals here. That's all.
26: But he said, I would love to be a help. If I could be of any help whatsoever, he'd like to see the Hormuz Strait open. He said, if I could be of any help whatsoever, I would like to help.
23: Yeah. So he wants to help, is what she said about this. Maybe. All right. So that would be, hey, at least we're not fighting or arguing, or there aren't discussions. So that is good. You know, I know I sound like, how do I put this the right way? I sound like someone who's cautiously optimistic. I think that's the best way to put it. And I think that's fair to be cautiously optimistic, to say, look, the president's there with many others, Scott Bessent, and you've got Marco Rubio, Secretary of State, again, among others, who are there to help to try to make business deals and a lot of deals that have been made. But at the same time, there has to be some kind of agreement that there's going to be a reset in relations in a whole different way. And, you know, you're cautiously optimistic. You're vigilant as far as keeping an eye on some other things that China's doing. And we're going to get to that coming up as well. Some of the things we're finding out here that are going on in the United States. And I bring this up for two different reasons. I think one is definitely a reason to be fair about the situation. The good stuff that's happening, yes, it's fantastic. But also this side of it. Like when Brett Baer is out in the middle of the streets there, and the chyron on the bottom says, smile, you're on camera. Beijing widespread surveillance. Like, how bad is the surveillance going on there? It's like,
3: in fact, yeah. Our driver parked illegally for 2 minutes.
23: Yeah.
3: And he got a message on his phone.
23: A message on his phone? Really?
3: That he got a ticket for about $40 US.
23: Well, all right.
3: Because they saw it on the camera. Now, there are real questions what the CCP's goal is about citizen tracking and social scoring.
23: Can I answer that? Oh, I know, Brett, you should have called me. I know the answer to this. There are no questions. You have cameras every single solitary place that a human being is, and all kinds of tracking, and the social, what is it? The social, what did he call it? Why do I hate my kids?
3: It's about citizen tracking and social scoring.
23: That's it, social scoring, right. It's all about power. It's all about control. We know that. That's what it is. This is, when you got to believe that when certain Democrats are watching this and they're seeing what they're doing in China, they're just like, they're licking their chops, as it were. Right, Nancy? You betcha. They're laughing. They're like, ooh, we like that. Hey, can we do that here? That would be really cool. I mean, we got some cameras here, and it keeps citizens safe, and it's a good thing when it comes to being able to help to to catch criminals and the like. But I like the digital ID social score kind of thing as well. I mean, why not have that kind of control? We're trying to do that anyway, because you're a leftist, communist, social, Marxist party, the Democrats. Prove me wrong. So with that, you're probably thinking, hey, I'd like to figure out how we can do that here. And obviously, when you have some that were doxxed and taken down on social media because they dared to ask questions about, I don't know, Hunter's laptop, or maybe even the jab and COVID and where it came from. And
0: Dr. Fauci, give us vaccines.
23: We lived through that. Like, you lived through that. Like, that actually happened. But that wasn't real. No, that was real. People were writing songs about getting the jab. Anyway, the point is that if you said anything negative, of course, it was all taken down and, you know, people would be making sure that you wouldn't say anything that they didn't want you to say on social. So the Democrats already gave you a tease of how when you hear these stories out of the Chinese Communist Party, or when you hear stories about what they're doing in China, you're like, I mean, I don't want to say like you do you, but because we don't really want you to do that kind of thing there in China. And we understand what's going on. But here's the other big takeaway. And then we'll move on, because there's a lot of news out there, especially some Florida stories I want to get to. So ultimately, again, as I started the program, I said, this is a real reset that's going on. The president of the United States, who is very transactional. What do you do for me? We'll do for you. You do for me. That's not, you know, transactional relationships. People are like that. And especially in business. I understand. And this relationship with China and what we can do, and maybe we set up a relationship where we're not enemies, but we're competing. That's what they're talking about now. A top Chinese military official who straight up said it. And Brett Baer, good for him, asking this question flat out, because when you have this U.S.-China summit that's going on, and it's about bringing business to China, and then vice versa. You know, they're getting something, we're getting something, obviously. But when you are worried about giving up so much to a nation that for the longest time we believe is someone who kind of wants to rule the planet, as it were, and isn't a fan of the United States, is it possible to have a reset? So Brett Baer says,
2: do you think that the tension is rising or subsiding between the U.S. and China?
23: Good question. What's going on with us here?
4: That's a good fundamental question.
23: That's what I said. I said this. Well, I didn't say good fundamental question, but I said the same thing.
4: I believe, among all this kind of allegations, argument whatsoever, 21st century actually is easier for us to live in than during the 20th century, because that was characterized by a kind of ideological rivalry. Yeah, in 21st century, we are competing, even your term, we're competing within the same international system. Yeah, we are not your enemy, and we are best described by you as competitor. So competitor could live within the same system. And I believe, because the world is facing so many changes, not only climate change, but also like agentic AI, right? So it is really in our own interest for our two countries to take the lead. I don't mean G2, but for us to take the lead.
23: So what do you think about that? So again, a different relationship going on with China. You kind of, you know, you understand the way it's been in the past. But with an eye on the future, there is someone there within in China's military, a top military official, who's saying, for what it's worth, look, we can just be competitors. Competitors, not militarily, but as enemies, but competitors like, look, we make stuff, you make stuff, we do business, you do business, we all do business, everybody grows and gets stronger economically, let's just say. We're doing business with each other, we're not closing doors, and so can we do that? And it's a better world, no doubt, a better world if we could do that and not have to worry about them as a political enemy. But look, president, I believe, and the cabinet, they know what they're doing. And there's a lot of good in this. It's a lot of cautious optimism. I get it. Good stuff. All right, what else do we have going on here at Florida's Voice? By the way, if you're new to the program, hey, hi, I'm Drew. That's Dee. There's Nina. By the way, I don't even know where Dee is. He's still not. Is he in the room? No, he's not in the room yet. He'll let me know when he's back. Nina, where did he go? I don't know where he went. Usually he pops on the microphone every once in a while. He'll let us know when he's back. That's fine. But anytime you want to watch, at FL Voice News on YouTube, Rumble X, Facebook, and Instagram. All right, some Florida stories. The obviously, in Tallahassee, they are gathered together for the special session as they're talking about the budget, among other things. Hopefully, we'll get to that point very soon where we're going to be talking as well about property tax and getting down to, I was going to say brass tax, but that's a... Come on, who's with me? All right, anyway, brass tax about property tax, whatever. And some other things that were going on, like the House Ethics Committee. Well, they had an official vote today. Wonder what the vote was all about. Oh, I know what it was all about. Do you remember it was Representative Angie Nixon? Representative Angie Nixon, who during floor debate and ultimately the passing of what would be on the House side, the new redistricting map, and how Democrats in the state, you know, following what would be the Democrat orders, as it were, freak out, screaming, yelling. You're going to have certain citizens that won't be able to vote. Where? How? What? No, seriously, like, who's not going to be able to vote? Who's? Well, they're disenfranchised. How? They can still vote. Oh, no, they can't. How? No, seriously, you can't answer that question. It is, I don't want to get too deep into it. But today, what happened? I don't know. Let's listen in. Because it had to do with Representative Angie Nixon, who brought a bullhorn onto the floor of the House, screaming and yelling. And everybody was, it was a little chaotic, as it was across the country. Because obviously, Democrats, they love the chaos. They love to keep that chaos going and make it look like everything's chaotic when it's really not. It's just them that are chaotic. So this is what happened.
5: Rules and Ethics Committee finds Representative Nixon's conduct on the House floor on April 29th, 2026.
23: Yeah.
5: To constitute a violation of House rules.
23: Good.
5: While the House was in consideration of House Bill 1D, yep. Representative Nixon intentionally disrupted the floor proceedings with the use of a megaphone, mm-hmm. walking up and down the center aisle,
23: yep.
5: and repeatedly shouting through the megaphone.
23: Yep.
5: Representative Nixon also willfully ignored calls from the Speaker to return to order.
23: Yeah.
5: Representative Nixon's actions specifically violated the following rules. Rule 8.2A, addressing the House. When a member desires to speak, the member shall rise and respectfully address the speaker and shall, after recognized, confine remarks to the question under debate.
23: And I'm assuming without a bullhorn. There's nothing about a bullhorn in there, right? So there's that.
5: Rule 14.4A.
23: Oh, I love this
5: props.
23: One. Yeah.
5: A megaphone on the House floor is a prop that is prohibited unless approved by the speaker.
23: By the way, it's a prop, and unless it's approved by the speaker, you can't use said prop. How did she get the bullhorn in the room to begin with? I guess, and it matched her outfit. If you remember, it was a pink bullhorn that matched her pink outfit. Nobody noticed that? Well, I guess maybe unless it was in like a big bag or something like that.
5: The use of this prop is fundamentally incompatible with the orderly conduct of legislative business.
23: And I think that they know that too. It's fundamentally incompatible. Like, we're all in the room here. I'm standing right next to you. I don't need a bullhorn. I can hear you.
5: Rule 15.2A.
23: Oh, I don't like
5: conduct cause a material disruption of official legislative business.
23: Oh, I like that one.
5: As it created an environment of confusion and chaos, impairing the ability of members to hear and pay attention to the proceedings, including interfering with the ability of other members to correctly cast their votes.
23: Now, I can go. It goes on, and I know I don't have to go on any further. But the point is that Representative Angie Nixon now reprimanded there officially the House Ethics Committee. She's being reprimanded for intentionally and repeatedly breaking House rules during the April 29th session. And the funny thing about it is, it's amazing you have to have rules like that. Hey, I plan on coming in here with a bullhorn. I'm going to scream at it. No, we don't do that. Oh, okay. Yeah, I think I'm going to disrupt the whole process here because I don't like what's happening. I'm going to get loud and noisy. Yeah, we don't do that here. It's really not a loud and noisy kind of thing. And we understand that you're not happy about it, but just vote no and then scream and yell outside. Okay. Like that kind of common sense you feel. So they found that her use of a megaphone on the House floor created an environment of confusion and chaos. I'd say so. So that's it. I just wanted to play that because sometimes there are things that just seem really obvious. And for some, it's just not. And yeah, it's a reprimand. So, you know, the strongly worded letter. And hopefully she won't do that again. Until the next time that they're upset about something and it's, I don't know, racist or homophobic or something like that. And then they have to scream and yell and pitch a fit because it's, I guess, the way that Democrats do things. Hopefully it won't happen again. Anyway, let's move on. All right. And also another story that we'll get to coming up in just a bit. The governor in Madison County unveiling the James Madison statue, part of America 250 and what we're doing here in the state. And among other things, he was talking about something that, yeah, I'll play this real fast. We could do that right now before we go to break. And let me just set this up. And it's the governor who, among other things, was talking about something we mentioned yesterday, was about congressional term limits. Like, that came up. And let's hear what the governor had to say there.
6: I think if some of the founders looked at how Congress operates today and you see the same nonsense over and over again, I think that they would be very much in favor of term limits. And the reality is just think, if you would have had term limits, Nancy Pelosi would have been retired in the 1980s. I mean, like, how amazing would that have been?
23: That would be, and people are like, woo! How amazing would that be if Nancy Pelosi would have retired in this
7: bowl of doggy do?
23: You betcha. Which, by the way, did you notice, I don't know if you can hear this, but listen carefully. Was there like a bee buzzing around the governor? I'm gonna play this. I'm gonna crank it as loud as I can, and I want you to listen for a bee. It sounded like there was a buzzing bee around the governor. Listen.
6: Nonsense over and over again. I think that they would be very much in favor of term limits. And the reality is just think, if you would have had term limits, Nancy Pelosi.
23: That's a bee. There was definitely either a fly or a bee that was buzzing around the microphone. I'm telling you, I'm not crazy. I heard it. I'm confident that you heard it as well. I don't know, but I heard a bee buzzing. All right. Well, I mean, he's outside. Okay. There could have been a bee buzzing. I don't think I've ever in my life heard someone at a press conference or a wedding or anybody outside where they were speaking and the microphone's sitting there at a podium and I could hear a bee buzzing. That is one quality. I got to get a hold of the governor. Do you remind me? We got to get a hold of the governor so we can ask him what kind of microphone that is, because that is that's a super sensitive microphone right there. If I can hear a bee flying around. But anyway, so that was pretty cool. I love that the governor is doing this and making the rounds across the state. And we have these statues going up for America's 250 and all around different counties. You know, Madison County is the next one. They've done so many so far. They're going to continue to do this leading up to July 4th. And I'm just hopeful and prayerful that when it comes to, how do I put this the right way? I'll just be honest. It's an honest program. Trust me. I'm just hopeful and prayerful that, you know, when you put Democrats and statues together, that could be a problem sometimes. They're not really fond of statues, especially ones that talk about or reflect our founding fathers or the founding of the nation. So leave the statues alone, all right? It's not public property where you can decide that you don't want it there anytime you don't want it there one day and decide to pull it out of the ground. Yeah, that don't do that, okay? Because that seems to be the thing that you do. It's true, right, Bernie?
9: This is what you do.
23: That's right.
9: What you do.
23: Yeah, make that a do-do that you don't do, okay? I don't know. Just putting that out there. All right, we got to go to break. Before we go to break, one more time, I just want to mention that we work on Saturdays. Rightline, your national voice, our national program. And we stream live 4 to 6 p.m. Saturday afternoons on X and Facebook at Rightline News. And we're on great radio stations across the country. We appreciate it. All right, time of the news from the Florida's Voice newsroom next.
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0: News. I'm Dave Packer. President Trump and Chinese President Xi holding their second round of talks on the final day of their summit in Beijing. Trump met Xi to tour the gardens at Zhongnanhai, the Chinese Communist Party leadership compound. The two met over tea before a working lunch, trade, Taiwan, and tech, the key themes. CIA Director John Ratcliffe made a surprise visit to Cuba Thursday as the Trump administration enforces an oil blockade on the Caribbean island nation. ABC's Matt Rivers.
1: An ongoing U.S. oil embargo has Cuba's power grid near collapse, with massive blackouts near daily across the island. President Trump has repeatedly threatened military action against Cuba if the government there does not undertake significant reforms.
0: The Supreme Court preserving broad access to the abortion pill mifepristone without an in-person visit to the doctor. This keeps on hold a lower court order that would have restricted the drug's availability as litigation over FDA safety regulations continues.
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13: Mostly clear skies for the rest of tonight. Overnight lows in the upper 60s. Plenty of sunshine again for your Friday. Can't rule out a spotty shower developing. Highs right around 90. And higher rain and storm chances arriving here for your Sunday. Not a washout, though, with temperatures both weekend days right around 90. From Channel 9 Eyewitness News, I'm meteorologist David Heckard.
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15: 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For the first time today, AP Anita Padilla is in the Florida's Voice newsroom. Let's find out what she's got going on right now. What's up?
8: Hey there, Drew. Florida House GOP is backing Byron Donald for governor. And Jacksonville Sheriff T.K. Waters throws his endorsement behind Ashley Moody for state Senate. I have those stories in just a moment. But first, topping the news, President Donald Trump arriving in Beijing for a high-stakes state visit, meeting with Chinese President Xi Jinping at the Great Hall of the People. The two leaders shaking hands in a formal welcome with military honors and a national anthem playing. President Trump called the relationship, quote, better than ever, as talks focused on trade, security, and diplomatic cooperation. The visit includes a state banquet, a tour of historic sites, and meetings with top U.S. and Chinese officials. All right, moving to Florida politics, Republican State Rep. Randy Maggard has endorsed Byron Donalds for governor. Donalds continues to build a strong field of support, including President Donald Trump, Elon Musk, and a majority of Florida sheriffs. His campaign says he has

0: social media, saying supporting law enforcement is personal for her, and she'll continue to fight for officers and communities in Washington. All right, that's it for now. At 3:35, I'll be back in our next hour with more news and keep you updated on what's going on in the world of politics here in Florida and in Washington. I'm Anita Padilla, the news director here at Florida's Voice. Drew, back over to you.
1: All right, AP, thanks so much there from the Florida's Voice newsroom. 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Florida's Voice is the website. Hey, can I just play this real fast? You know, AP was mentioning the president of the United States there in
2: China.
1: All right. And he's got all of these different business people and obviously members of the cabinet. Elon Musk is there. I want you to look at this. Elon Musk at the state dinner, and he's has a bunch of people that are asking for pictures, some wanting selfies. And Elon Musk, every time he would do it, do a selfie, like right now, he's getting ready to take a picture. Somebody asks him for a selfie. He makes the funniest face. If you're watching and you're at FL Voice News, YouTube, Rumble X, Facebook, and Instagram, he's constantly making these funny faces, right? And then Tim Cook from Apple comes behind him now, and he wants to take a picture. And so he comes along and is going to do a selfie too. And he makes this. What is he doing? He's like, he makes these weird faces. And he's also got the thumbs up there, but he's making these goofy faces. And I don't know. I like that. Because I think, D, are we those? I don't know if D's back. Are you back, D? Are you?
3: I'm back.
1: Okay. Would you do that if you were like Elon Musk? Just take a second and let's just imagine if you were Elon. Okay. There you go. Thank you.
3: All right. Listen, I'd be gone. I'll be here.
1: All right. So you're Elon Musk. Would you do that? Would you be like Tim Cook from Apple, or if like someone in the Chinese Communist Party wants to take a selfie with you, would you be like, you know, like making these goofy faces like you were a teenager? Like, would you do that?
3: I'm not going to pretend I know what's going on in Elon's head, but I think we're a little different.
1: I totally would do it. I think I would. I don't know. Why not? It's just, yeah, I can't tell what's in his head, but I think it's funny. All right, moving on to things that maybe aren't so funny, but are good. Not funny, but good. Good quality things. That's what we're all about here. Non-seriously funny things, but good quality. That was really weird. What a weird way to segue into our guest, Zachary Marshall, who's joining us right now on Florida's Voice, editor-in-chief at Campus Reform. Sorry, I probably could have done a better job at the setup here, but too late. Can't
4: am
1: take
4: I
1: it.
4: Funny or am I sad?
1: No, you're not funny. No, it's not like that kind of thing. It's like serious. It's like, this is serious, but it's interesting, but it's just... How are you, my friend? Just, you know me enough by now to know that you just don't know.
4: Yeah.
1: All right. Anyway, let's talk about this. I love this article about universities, the need to slim down, but also this idea that we've talked about on this program many times. Look, there are people that want to go to college. There are people that don't want to go to college. That's all right. It's not for everybody. And there's a lot of things that we need to learn when it comes to college seniors and what they're going to be getting into as they are ready to enter into this part of their life. It's serious.
4: No, it absolutely is. So I wrote this article in Washington Examiner about the fact that universities need to slim down for a variety of reasons. First and foremost is just affordability. It now costs $100,000 a year to go to a private university in this country. That's absurd. You're spending $500,000 in 4 years after you factor in cost of living. Meanwhile, students are taking out loans they can't afford and entering a job market that frankly doesn't want them. We've seen for years now reports of hiring managers saying, you know, we've had Gen Z employees here for a week and we let them go because they don't fit in. And you see that both in the public and the private sector. That is, young people, but at some level, they're victims of an education system that failed them. So they're taking out money to give to people who can't prepare them for the workforce. And they spend 4 years living in like luxury sleepaway camps thinking that was normal. And now they're entering, you know, the real world, and they're shocked by how brutal it is. It's a vicious cycle that has to be broken at some point.
1: Yeah. You know, you bring up an interesting point that I don't want people to miss, because it feels so many times now when you look at it, like colleges have lost their mission. Like they're not only, I just need you to educate my child, for example. I don't need you to be anything else to them. I don't need to have it be the Taj Mahal. I don't need for them to have anything that's going on with any other thing that is happening.

0: accept the education. It's almost like you see that in public school. It's the same kind of thing with colleges. You know, you've missed the point here for what we're doing.
1: Yeah. No, absolutely. I mean, colleges need to be more like monasteries in the sense that you're there for a purpose, and that purpose is not fun. You can be comfortable, you can be in a clean area, and you can have leisure and fun outside of what you're doing, but you're not there to enjoy yourselves in the way you would be at a resort. When I went to NYU, there were two dorms on 10th Street. I lived in one of those, and both of them did not have air conditioning. And, you know, I survived just fine in five people in, you know, one suite with no air conditioning in New York City. We've gotten away from that mentality, and we need to stop putting money into amenities and student services that tend to lifestyle, and put more money into academic support, instruction, and academic rigor. Let's hire the best teachers, hire more adjuncts to be full-time professors, and get rid of, you know, the petting zoos that come around campus every finals term to make students feel better about themselves.
0: Yeah. Well, it doesn't sound like NYU is doing a good job with amenities. I mean, I don't know if you think air conditioning is necessarily an amenity, but it seems like something you need. But there is, but, you know, we see that too in the this is one of my my pet peeves, if you will, Zachary, and it's this. Yeah. You know, oftentimes you have, and you can't even say this about universities, but you could say about the public school system, where there's always this complaint coming about the amount of money that a district needs and the budgeting needs that they have, and it seems like it's never enough. And then sometimes you'll look and say, well, man, did you build a huge high school here, for example, when you probably did a no bid contract, and I don't know if there's enough kids to even to even fill this school. Oh, and by the way, that's a heck of a football field. And what's going on with the swimming pool and everything else? And meanwhile, the money that they complain that they're not having enough for the teachers, or they're not having enough for books, or all of these different things. Well, where are your priorities? I see those kind of things. And with colleges, sometimes we have to realize that it's the same exact thing, except for the fact that, man, they have a lot of endowments. I mean, they've got a lot of people that are helping these colleges. So that's what and I guess we're getting off the point here, though, that I think is important as well, which is, look, it's not for everybody. It really isn't. And I love that people are talking about Votech more, and they're talking about all the great jobs that are out there where, you know, you have somebody with a 4-year degree, and man, are you way ahead of them. If you're 4 years into doing your HVAC business, come on.
1: No, absolutely. You know, the flip side of what you just said is that universities are dishonest about how they cut expenses. They, you know, every year they talk about how they have to cut back. They can't afford anything because there's so much in debt. But the cutbacks are superficial. But when they do happen, they're cutting academic instruction, they're cutting academic support, they're replacing full-time professors with more adjuncts, and they are making minor cuts to, like, amenities, you know, clubs targeted towards leftist causes on campuses, DEI initiatives on campus, those sorts of things. And, you know, universities this past year, when we saw the wave of DEI bans across the country and they close those offices, the colleges passed them off as savings and, you know, fiscal responsibility. That wasn't savings. That was just you being forced to do something you didn't want to do. And for you, and we wouldn't have this problem if universities stopped thinking that they have to be all things to all people. I mean, if you try to make everybody happy, you make nobody happy. So cater to, you know, the people for whom a 4-year degree makes sense, and let everyone else pursue their own path as they want, whether that is community college, vocational training, the military, maybe not even going for higher ed if there's something else that makes more sense for them. It's okay not to go to college.
0: Yeah. Well, especially when I see and I hear about some of the paychecks and people and what they're making, and people are, I mean, listen, in the state of Florida where we are, if you got an air conditioning problem right now, try to get somebody to your house tomorrow. Good luck with that, because there's a real need and there's a lot of people doing a lot of great work here. But that is a profession that I can't say enough about, where it's a beautiful thing. But at the same time, before we go, another thing I wanted to touch on is, and I know you do great work there at Campus Reform when it comes to following some of the things like DEI, and where you'll see a college where it's, oh, we're not doing it anymore. And meanwhile, all they did was change the name. You know, it's a different person getting money, or maybe it's the same person, but it's a different title. They try to fool you.
1: They do. They, I think a lot of colleges right now have diversity and inclusion. They just took out the word equity because that's the biggest lightning rod of the three. They will also use words like community, and they will also, you know, use words like belonging or togetherness. So if you're a taxpayer, if you're a parent trying to find which, you know, school is the best for your kid, like click on those offices and read through their list of services and programs and see if it sounds like DEI. Because if it sounds like a duck and it quacks like a duck, it is a duck.
0: Right, exactly.
1: Yeah.
0: That is a fantastic point. And the last thing I want to leave is this. Do exactly what Zachary is telling you to do, and you'll be surprised. Like, if you actually go to the office or the administrator and you click on and you see their name and it says he, she, it's like, I know where we're going. Yeah. I know where we're going. And then you just read through the bio or you read through what it is that's going on in the room, you will quickly see. I've noticed that so many times. That is a great point, Zachary. So that is really important to do. All right. If people want to get more information on where to find out more with what you're doing and the work you're doing at Campus Reform, where do they go?
1: Go to campusreform.org and check out our X and YouTube channels. Handles are Campus Reform.
0: All right. Excellent. All right, Zachary. Great to see you. And I promise Thanks. The next time you come on, I'll have a better intro for you. Maybe I'll write a song.
1: Thank you.
0: Maybe I'll have a whole song in... Maybe not. I don't know. But anyway, good to see you, Zachary. All right. That's Zachary Marshall joining us here on Florida's Voice, editor-in-chief at Campus Reform. They do great work there. They really do. Yeah. How many times that the college campuses, it's like, oh, this sounds like an interesting class. Let's check out the professor. And then you go to their bio or you go find out more about the class. And it's like, oh, wait a second. No, my child's not taking this class. No. I see what you're doing. No. It's amazing. Try it. And then laugh. And then make sure your child doesn't go there. That's all I'm saying. All right. We are going to take a break. When we come back, more from the trip the president is taking right now, along with others in China, and an update on some of the things that are going on, including not just Brett Baer talking about the surveillance and censorship that's happening. There's another clip that's out there describing what's going on, but... is it true that the Secret Service agents got into a heated and physical clash with Chinese police? I don't know. We got to find out more about this. That's coming up. My name is Drew Steele. It's Florida's Voice.
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16: All right, pulling into a gas station at Sutton Road in Galloway. All right, this one's got a female, blue shorts and gray top, brown hair and a ponytail, going in the store, probably wearing Crocs.
17: I've got her in cuffs.
0: All right, well, Dee, that was an encounter with a Florida woman who's in custody right now. She was driving a truck. She pulled over and got out of the truck, I guess. The police helicopter was giving a description of her and I guess was talking about her footwear. I guess making fun of the way she was wearing those Crocs. But there's a little more to the story. It wasn't just the fact that they were looking and seeing from the helicopter and it's a Florida woman. But she stole a Red Bull truck. And multiple counties there in Hillsboro. I guess she started in Hillsboro, in Tampa, and then made, I don't know where else she went, but she got to Lakeland. Wow. She was headed east on I-4 toward Lakeland. They got her in the air, and then, they found her there. And she went from Hillsboro to Polk County, and that's when everything stopped. And now she's facing a Grand Theft Auto. There are just certain things that you shouldn't look. Valuable lesson. You're just a kid's valuable lesson for you. Don't steal. Okay, so that's a good lesson. Here's the second part of the lesson. A Red Bull truck?
18: Why wasn't it flying?
0: Then if it was flying, I thought it had wings. That's right. Yeah. So if it was flying, they might not have been. Yeah. So sometimes you just wonder. Again, it's already hard enough to get into a thief's mind. I mean, already you're thinking stealing is a good idea. But how far do you think you're going to get with a Red Bull truck? I don't know. I saw the Red Bull thing and I was like, I don't get stealing, but I also don't get the Red Bull. Can we move on now? Here's another thing I wanted to bring up. And Dee, I need your help with this because I'm just trying to make sense of things. You know, it's a program here that talks about politics, but we also try to make sense of the world. I don't know if you know this, but they're having problems with scooters in New York City. And people are driving mopeds around, but they're not registering them and they're not insuring them and they don't have licenses to drive them. And so they're being repoed, apprehended, if you will, by the police department, right? So here's a video of what appears to be a big giant bulldozer that's going over the top of said mopeds. There's 200 of them. And there's the tractor that's driving over and crushing all the mopeds that have been confiscated from people who shouldn't have had them driving around with them because they weren't registered and everything else. Now, T, I'm just going to ask this very simple question as I'll continue to play the video. and I need your help with this. If you're New York City and you're screaming about a budget crisis or any other thing, and you take 200 scooters that people have now relinquished to you, and you have a choice of what to do with it, I don't know if you can, but wouldn't there be a better thing that you can do with the mopeds?
18: Give them to a moped shop and sell them?
0: Yeah, maybe sell them outside of the state and take the revenue. I don't know if you can legally do that, but if you can't legally do that, wouldn't it be better to, I don't know, is there a, I don't know, kids that really need mopeds.net like website, and you can help the kids or help somebody, or maybe somebody needs transportation outside of the state. Like, give it away. Like, why would you destroy them? I mean, I don't know. So you're in the same place as I am with this. I legally, I don't know what they can do in New York when they confiscate something like a moped, if they can sell it. But at the same time, why destroy them? Why not just give them to somebody who's in need of a, I don't know. I'm just putting that out there. All right, let's take a break. My name is Drew Steele. It's Florida's Voice.
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0: Dave Packer. It's day two of the Beijing summit with President Trump and China's President Xi. The day before, Trump hoped to talk trade, but Xi had something else in mind.
1: Trump brought with him the nation's leading CEOs, hoping to forge new ties on trade and technology. But according to Chinese state media, behind closed doors, Xi delivered a stark warning to the American president. Do not interfere in China's efforts to take over Taiwan. Threatening if handled poorly, the two countries will clash or even come into conflict, pushing the entire U.S.-China relationship into a very dangerous situation.
0: ABC's Mary Bruce. The Supreme Court ruled today to preserve access to abortion drugs by mail, even in states where abortion is illegal. The justices kept on hold a lower court ruling that would have blocked telehealth abortions via mifepristone, which would have meant
2: women who need it and seek it would have to get it in person at a doctor's office. And many abortion rights advocates say that's a significant barrier for a lot of women in a lot of states. Now, the state of Louisiana, which bans abortion almost entirely, says that would be a good thing for them because they see this regulation as facilitating illegal conduct in their state. Women getting the pill by mail, even though it's outlawed.
0: ABC's Devin Dwyer. The CDC says a number of people being monitored for potential hantavirus has risen to 41. They say no Americans are positive for hantavirus at this time, but 16 people are being monitored under quarantine at a special medical facility in Nebraska. ABC News medical contributor Dr. Alok Patel says the rising numbers do not indicate an increased threat to the public.
3: This is not an airborne, overly contagious respiratory virus that we've seen in the past, especially with COVID.
0: And it spreads only with prolonged contact with someone who is symptomatic. Russia pummeled Ukraine's capital Thursday with more than 1,600 drones and missiles, making it the largest attack since the war began. Ukrainian officials say at least 21 people were killed, including three children. You're listening to ABC News.
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11: Mostly clear skies for the rest of tonight. Overnight lows in the upper 60s. Plenty of sunshine again for your Friday. Can't rule out a spotty shower developing. Highs right around 90. And higher rain and storm chances arriving here for your Sunday. Not a washout, though, with temperatures both weekend days right around 90. From Channel 9 Eyewitness News, I'm meteorologist David Heckard.
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17: Hey, everybody. Glad you're joining us today on Florida's Voice. My name is Drew Steele. Big D over there on the other side of the glass with the rest of the newsroom. Nina's over there in the breaking newsroom, and you hanging out with us at FL Voice News on YouTube, Rumble, X, Facebook, and Instagram. I haven't had a chance to say hi to D and see how he's doing today because he was busy on the phones when we first started the program. He's busy. Busy guy. Are you okay right now? Everything good?
18: Busy, busy. All good.
17: I know.
18: Happy Friday Eve.
17: Oh, you're telling me. 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I'm ready for it. I know. But then again, you know, we work on Saturdays. We do? That's right. It's Rightline, your national voice. 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But of course, it's live. So breaking news and more. You'll never be without breaking news over the weekend. And we're on great radio stations across the country. 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All right. I talked about this before. The president and along with the cabinet and business folks there in China. A lot of interesting things going on, including this little ditty. How about this from Peter Doocy, who just a little while ago was talking about the Secret Service? Listen to this.
19: There's been some heated and physical clashes between the Secret Service and the Chinese police on the basically at the back doors of these events, including one very physical standoff where a Secret Service officer was being prevented from taking his weapon in as part of the protective detail. But things have all been ironed out. And as far as we know, the schedule has not been changed because of that, Martha.
17: Wow. All right. That doesn't sound very good. So president in Beijing for these meetings with Chairman Xi and a little physicality going on. Clashes between Chinese police during the president's visit at the back door. He says a very physical standoff. What does that look like? A very physical. D, what do you think that was like? A very physical. Does that mean like
18: shoving,
17: pushing and shoving?
18: Yeah,
17: no.
18: Probably.
17: Well, yeah.
18: No striking.
17: No striking. Just pushing and shoving. So there was that going on, among other things. The president was talking to Hannity about a couple of things, including, I guess, the situation with Iran and the Straits and whether or not China's been helpful or plans on being helpful or what's going on with that situation.
20: The issue, and you've been asked about it, and you've spoken about it, and that is China's support of Iran. How big a discussion was that today?
21: We discussed it. When you say support, they're not fighting a war with us or anything.
20: No.
21: He said he's not going to give military equipment. That's a big statement. He said that today. That's a big statement. He said that strongly. But at the same time, he said, you know, they buy a lot of their oil there, and they'd like to keep doing that.
17: Yeah. And again, forgive me if the president's listening. I don't know if the president's listening. D, you think the president's listening to us right now? I'm not really sure about that.
18: No.
17: But hey, thanks. Wow, there's some confidence in this program. Thanks so much. I appreciate it.
18: We don't have a Chinese station.
17: Well, we're worldwide. I mean, we're on the interwebs. Although in China, I don't know how the interwebs work. They might be like, yeah, the Florida's Voice guys. No, forget them. I don't know. Anyway, the point is that with all due respect to the president and obviously the deal making that's going on and other things that are happening, I'm always worried about when China says, or when anybody says, who has been known to be our political enemy for a little while, and they say things like, yeah, we're not going to give weapons to China. I mean, to Iran. But we'll give it to somebody else who might give it to Iran. We can't help that. But in the meantime, I don't know. I'm just putting that out there. It's like, just want to be careful. You know,
21: he'd like to see Hormuz Strait opened.
17: Yeah.
21: I said, well, we didn't stop it. They did it. And then we stopped them. You know, sort of interesting. He joked. He said, you know, it's sort of, they stopped it, then you stopped them. But they'd like to see it opened. But they actually closed it. He didn't like the fact that they're charging tolls. I don't know if they are or not. I don't know who would pay them. I mean, where do they put the money? The country's decimated. You know, they're charging tolls. Where's the money going?
17: That's an interesting point there, Dee, that the president makes when he's talking about China and the Straits, and obviously how they have a need for oil from Iran. That's where they get a big portion of it. And opening up the Straits is very important for them. And obviously, if we keep that shut down, and we have quite the control over a lot of things that are going on with certain countries, including China, if they're not getting it. And talk is that they might be getting it from Alaska, which would be very cool. How about if China, instead of going to the Straits, went to us and got it from Alaska? And think about how easy the drive would be, or the boat would be, the cruise would be. You know what I mean? It's like the drive. Anyway, the point is that as he's talking about that, and he's saying that Iran's asking for a toll. And think about it. Your country's in disarray. We're really not sure who the leadership is necessarily, although we're negotiating with somebody who I guess is with leadership, but it's really strange. And then somebody comes along and asks for a toll if you're going to come through our area, being the Strait. And people are like, this isn't your area. Like that kind of thing. And it's like, we need $2 million. Who's taking it? Who's asking for it? Who's going to hold it? What do you mean? Yeah, so to the point that the president is making, that situation there is definitely odd. There was something else that happened that was odd during this trip. Bloomberg was pointing out that today that the Chinese president Xi Jinping was saying some things and during this the dinner, and also what the president was saying with regard to partnerships and relationships and the like. And the chairman says this. He said, we should not. Wait, let me just start again because I want to make sure, because I have to literally be the translator because there's no English translator that's speaking. So I have to read the subtitle, as it were. So he's saying we should be partners, not rivals. We should help each other succeed and prosper together and find the right way for major countries to get along well with each other in the new era. And then he goes on to say that the world has reached a new crossroads. This is interesting that he's bringing up a new crossroads, maybe in relations with us. And this new world order instead of the old world order that has people so freaked out that you have people like Barack Obama making their way to talk to Prime Minister Carney in Canada and have this meeting with Pete Buttigieg. Go ahead.
15: Buttigieg.
17: Yep.
15: Buttigieg.
17: And Elisa Slotkin and others trying to figure out the progressive way to deal with what? Maybe to deal with this and the president. But he's saying whether China and the United States can move beyond the so-called Thucydides trap, or Thucydides trap. I don't know how you say it, but and that has come up a couple of times. It's spelled Thucydides. I don't know how to pronounce it or say it properly. I wasn't even sure what it was until Jack Posobiec went on Fox and brought this up last night. And he knows about it, and he's going to explain it, and he pronounces it right.
16: Also seeing some reports now coming out from the Chinese side, the one of the spokeswomen actually for the Chinese party making reference to something called the Thucydides trap.
17: Boy, did I mess that up. The Thucydides. It's a good thing Jack Posobiec is clearing the air on that and pronunciation. So he is talking about what Chairman Xi was just saying as well. What is that trap? Well, check this out.
16: And saying that Xi Jinping spoke with President Trump about the potential of avoiding the Thucydides trap. And this, of course, is a reference to the Peloponnesian Wars, wherein the ruling state of Sparta was challenged by the rising state of Athens. And the idea that this is a cycle that goes on throughout geopolitics, where the current superpower will always be challenged militarily, and then it will end into a war with the rising power. This, of course, being something that a lot of people have used to describe China and the United States over the years. Very interesting and striking to hear that type of language from Xi Jinping's side.
17: Yeah. And him himself saying that. Whoa. So there it is. This trap and the interest the U.S. and China have in avoiding that trap. But that's what he was saying, that we can move beyond that trap, which is we are the superpower. They are Athens. We are Sparta. And that subsequently this rise of a different power to take us on, we don't want to get into that trap. Wow. By the way, after saying that, the president did also, according to Bloomberg here, the president said,
21: "We've had a fantastic relationship. We've gotten along. When there were difficulties, we worked it out. And I just want to say, on behalf of all of the great delegation that we have the greatest businessmen, the biggest, and they're all with me. They, every single one of them, and they're here today to pay respects to you and to China. And they look forward to trade and doing business, and it's going to be totally reciprocal on our behalf."
17: So a little trade, a little business with a lot of these companies, the heads of these companies, along with the United States. And so there's a lot there. The fantastic relationship that he has. And that part to me was very interesting, what Jack Posobiec was talking about. And one other development that has happened as well, and we can bring this up if you have heard about NVIDIA and these chips that they have that we were trying not to allow for Chinese businesses to have. Well, that changed today as well.
1: The Commerce Department is reportedly allowing 10 Chinese companies to buy NVIDIA's H200 chips. So what does this mean? Fox Business host Cheryl Tassone is here with all the details. Hi, Cheryl.
2: Hi. Well, and you know, we saw Air Force One, when they stopped to refuel in Alaska, pick up NVIDIA CEO Jensen Huang. And here you go. Here's the headline. Reuters exclusively reporting this morning that this H200 chip from NVIDIA will be sold to 10 companies in China.
17: Okay, so this is an advanced chip that we were told that we didn't want China to have. But the U.S. has cleared this in, chip by NVIDIA. 10 Chinese firms will be able to buy it. It's a $50 billion market buy. $50 billion. Whoa. But on the other side of it is, and we're going to move on from this, and I just wanted to make mention of, it's an advanced chip that we didn't want China to have for obvious reasons, but yet we're going to allow 10 Chinese firms to have it. So we know what that means. So I would assume, and D, you have to be the ombudsman here. As I say this, you have to be the audience and tell me whether I'm crazy or not. And you can use the word crazy if you think I'm crazy. Not that you haven't before. But it stands to reason that NVIDIA had this advanced chip. And the way things are with technology, they're like, now we've got a new one that's going to replace that. Go ahead and sell it.
18: Exactly it.
17: Right? You have to believe that.
18: I do.
17: Yeah, I do as well. I was going to say I do too. But then it sounded like I do.
22: This is what you do.
17: And I don't want to sound like Bernie at all. So we're going to move on from that. All right, let's move on. All right, anytime you want to watch NFL Voice News on YouTube, Rumble, X, Facebook, and Insta, as the kids like to call it. State of Florida, what's happening around here? We heard from AP and Anita Padilla a little while ago that the great sheriff of Jacksonville, T.K. Waters, endorsing Senator Ashley Moody for re-election, praising the former attorney general as a steadfast ally for the law enforcement community. He highlighted the transition from state to federal office, noting her focus on public safety and legislative efforts to address the national drug crisis, and cited Ashley Moody specifically and her introduction of the Whole Fentanyl Act as evidence of her commitment to combating the overdose epidemic. And in his words, quote, Throughout her career, she's always been a strong voice for the men and women who serve and protect their communities. Since joining the U.S. Senate, Senator Moody has continued her fight in Washington to secure the resources, policies, and support needed to help keep our community safe. So I thought that was interesting. Jacksonville Sheriff T.K. Waters endorsing Senator Ashley Moody for re-election. By the way, we haven't talked to Sheriff Waters in a while. D, we should probably reach out, see what's going on there. Maybe have a conversation.
18: Can do.
17: Can do. Okay, we can do. So that's what we do, as opposed to what we do do. All right. And some other things that are happening. We did mention that the governor of the great state of Florida, Ron DeSantis, in Madison County for the unveiling of the new James Madison statue. And he was there to talk about that, among other things. And just like President Trump, you have the governor who is not shy when it comes to taking questions from the press, that he likes to do that. And one of the questions came up about the special session and about the legislature and the House, and particularly the Speaker of the House, and some of the things that are going on right now in Tallahassee. And let's see what he said about some of what's been happening.
0: People that got elected on our back, like the Speaker of the House, get in and do the opposite of what the voters expected us.
17: Oh, okay. So maybe I set this up. You probably figured it out already. The governor's not very happy with the Speaker of the House, Daniel Perez, or some others, Republicans specifically, in the legislature. And as he said, rode into office on the backs of his administration, and doesn't seem like they're getting a lot of things done that the people want
0: to do. I'm going to call that out. I'm going to let people know that that's what he's doing. And honestly, I've been very easy. I could have done a lot more. No, the reason they didn't do it is because he is not governing in the best interest of the people of the state of Florida. He has a personal agenda. He has other things that he's concerned about. You've seen all these other legislatures, and not just with me as governor, although I can point you to the 6 years prior. Even look before that, you would have. I know there were some hiccups sometimes in the past, too. But this is one that this is a layup. You have a state that has quadrupled its rainy day fund. Our economy's gone from $1.1 trillion to $1.85 trillion in 7 years. We have done $10 billion in tax relief. We've done universal school choice. We've done massive infrastructure programs. Everglades, she mentioned the water quality, the springs, all this stuff. Things people care about. And on it goes. All you got to do is like copy and paste what has been done. That's what folks want. They want us to continue what's been successful. And so standing up and doing what you told the voters you would do is the right thing to do. And if you have to clash with people who are doing the opposite, that's just the business that we're in.
17: That's just the business we're in. So I wonder what you all think about that. If you want to call 866-588-8303. So the governor was slamming House leadership and the Speaker of the House, Daniel Perez, because he didn't take up legislation on the AI Bill of Rights, the medical freedom issue, property taxes, I guess, during this special, although I'm hoping that we're going to have a special coming up in June that's going to be specifically about property taxes. Although you would imagine with all the talking we've been doing literally for a year, that we could have figured out how to get it done during session if there were a lot of things that weren't getting done during session. But the governor's saying that the reason they didn't do it is that he's not governing in the best interest of the people of the state, and he has a personal agenda. Wow. So if you're wondering whether or not it's contentious right now between the governor and the speaker, especially, and what is happening there in Tallahassee, yeah, it's still going on. We were worried about that last session. And I'm not talking about the last session that was just a little while ago. You get them all confused now. You have 100 different special sessions that should be special. That's the whole idea about something that is special. It's a special session because you want to make it special, like every once in a while. Not like special, like this is so good, we should do it all the time. No, that kind of special. Special like maybe we'll do this because we can't get things done in the time period where we have a legislative session. We're going to work really hard to get as much as we can get done. and not make this a regular thing. But I'm not even talking about this last legislative session. I'm talking about even before that and how we got the feeling right away that it was going to be contentious. And look, I know there are some, too, that argue with what the governor is saying and are like, look, all of the things that the governor just described, the legislature did that. The governor signs off on it. We all were on the same page and got things done. And so there's got to be a little bit of love for the legislature for putting it all together and then getting it to the governor's desk and then signing it. So that work was being done by good Republicans and people who wanted to make things happen. But at the same time, there is the other side that looks at what the governor is saying. And it's like, yeah, but that was all the stuff we did before. I'm talking about even now or last year, where there was all this back and forth and it got contentious and it was a little nutty. And it still is. Although not for long, because obviously soon enough there will be a change at the top, both on the Senate side and the House side. But still, the governor not very happy about how things have been going lately with the legislature. All right. Anytime you want to call, 866-588-8303. All right. Let's see. What else do we have shaken here? A couple of things going on with Democrats. It's always fun to talk about Democrats because, look, the reason why I talk about Democrats so much is because you constantly need to be reminded about the things that they're doing and how crazy it gets. And how they want the American people to believe that somehow, some way, what they're describing, what they want to do is popular. And it's not. Now, as we have talked about before, you know right away with Democrats that, look, they're not hiding things anymore. It's not like overt. It's all covert. It's like all out in the open. They're saying exactly what they feel. Like I was looking at this representative, Susan DelBene, I guess her name is, Democrat of Washington, who Breitbart had this clip on their X account. She's the head of the Democrats' Congressional Campaign Committee. That's the DCCC. And people are talking about suspending the gas tax. There's probably something we can do to give people relief. Like right now, in this moment, people need relief. The price of gas, we're just trying to figure out, look, it'll come down soon enough. But in the interim, right now, here, today, there's probably some things we can do. Some are suggesting getting rid of the gas tax, which California has a lot. I'm sure Washington State has a lot. But no, here's the Democrats' answer. You ready for this?
3: When folks have talked about suspending the gas tax, it's still a fraction of the increase that people are seeing right now.
17: Yeah, so just remember, it's only a fraction of the increase. Well, I'd like that fraction back. Maybe I would like that relief. It's like, of course, it's Democrats that are like, nah, it's not enough. It should be more. So no, that's enough for me. I don't know about you, but for me, it's good.
3: And the way we really help people.
17: Yeah, tell us. Please tell us how we help people right now.
3: Is to end the war,
17: yeah.
3: To make sure that there is supply,
17: yeah.
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6: ABC News, I'm Dave Packer. President Trump and Chinese President Xi Jinping set to hold a second round of talks on the final day of a high-stakes summit in Beijing before Trump returns to the U.S. Trade, Taiwan, and Iran, all on the table. ABC News contributor John Cohen says the U.S. will likely push Beijing to stop forcing American companies operating in China to share trade secrets.
22: Those information requirements are one of the tools used by the Chinese government to gain access to the to sensitive business information and the trade secrets of these U.S. corporations.
6: Russia pummeled Ukraine's capital Thursday with more than 1,600 drones and missiles. It's the largest attack since the war began. Ukrainian officials say at least 21 people were killed, including three children. The Supreme Court ruled to preserve access to abortion drugs by mail today, even in states where abortion is illegal. The justices kept on hold a lower court ruling that would have blocked telehealth abortions via mifepristone. This is ABC.

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6: Mostly clear skies for the rest of tonight. Overnight lows in the upper 60s. Plenty of sunshine again for your Friday. Can't rule out a spotty shower developing. Highs right around 90. And higher rain and storm chances arriving here for your Sunday. Not a washout, though, with temperatures both weekend days right around 90. From Channel 9 Eyewitness News, I'm meteorologist David Heckard.
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10: 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What's up?
12: Hey there, Drew. A major veterans group is now backing Lieutenant Governor Jay Collins for governor. And Jacksonville Sheriff T.K. Waters endorsing U.S. Senator Ashley Moody. He wants to keep her right where she is in Washington. All right, topping the news right now, the Florida House Rules and Ethics Committee has just reprimanded Democratic State Representative Angie Nixon over her conduct during a heated redistricting debate earlier this year. The committee found that she violated House rules after using a megaphone on the House floor. And you might have seen the video. She was moving through the center aisle during the vote. Well, that incident ended up gaining national attention because one Republican lawmaker said she suffered what doctors described as acoustic shock during the protest, and she had to go to the hospital for treatment. Well, today the committee issued a formal reprimand and warned that future violations could lead to more serious discipline. She responded on X earlier before the hearing, saying that she was facing possible censure for what she called standing up for voters and fighting the Republicans' illegally drawn maps. In the meantime, Florida Lieutenant Governor Jay Collins has picked up a new endorsement in his race for governor. Veterans for America First, a national grassroots group aligned with President Donald Trump's America First movement, announced its support for Collins this week. The organization praised him for his military service, conservative record, and support for border security and law enforcement. Collins is a decorated Green Beret and a 23-year U.S. Army veteran who lost his leg.

0: was the attorney general here in Florida and her efforts to combat the fentanyl crisis. He specifically highlighted her support for the Whole Fentanyl Act and said that she understands the challenges facing officers across the country. Moody responded online saying supporting police is personal to her as she is a former prosecutor and the wife of a law enforcement officer. Waters called Moody a leader who has helped keep Florida safe and said he is proud to support her continued service in the United States Senate. All right, that is a look at your news headlines at 4:35. I'm Anita Padilla, the news director here at Florida's Voice. Trebek, over to you.
1: All right, AP, we appreciate it. There in the Florida's Voice newsroom, anytime you want to check out the stories, it is flvoicenews.com. Florida's Voice, that's the website. Go ahead. Thank you. All right, Dee, remember we were talking a few minutes ago about the Secret Service and I guess the shoving or whatever. We didn't know what was going on when Peter Ducey at Fox was saying it was a heated exchange going on between Secret Service and the police there, Chinese police. Well, I guess we have the video of it. I don't know. I hope there's no cussing, but I guess we're going to find out together. Get your hand on the dumb button. So here's the heated argument that was going on with the Chinese police. And let's take a look. If you're watching NFL Voice News on YouTube, Rumble, X, Facebook, and Instagram, you can see it. And those that are listening, I guess we'll listen together. So here they are.
2: Do you understand that we are in the motorcade with the president?
3: So my concern now is that the security of our side do not allow you.
4: We gotta go. Let's go. We're going.
5: Look at this. We gotta go, guys.
4: He's right.
6: We have to go.
4: We gotta go.
1: Wow. All right. So we've gotta go. They've gotta go. And then they kept yelling. They gotta go. And was still getting heated. And then finally, all right. Finally, they let him go. And it was like, wow.
5: Rachel, make sure you're in this.
1: Wow. All right. So they finally let them press, and then they let the Secret Service in as well. And So there was. There was some pushing and shoving a little bit. It did get heated. It's true. So, yeah, they weren't allowed in the room. And, yeah, there were people that were like, do not run over anybody. Don't do what they did to us. And it was like, wow. So, yeah, that was at the Temple of Heaven visit with Chairman Xi. But, yeah, you can't let Secret Service get out of the view of the president. No way. So that's how that went down. All right. What else? I know there's so many things that are breaking right now. A couple of other things that are going on here at Florida's Voice. Amen. All right. So a couple of things that were happening. Well, we'll get to Capitol Hill in just a bit. The vice president of the United States in Maine. And he was at a rally with a lot of folks who were talking about protecting taxpayer dollars, and that's the signs that were being held up there. The vice president was talking about the job that he is in right now and what he needs to do and people watching out for fraud. So this is part of the vice president and looking out for, he's the fraud czar and keeping an eye. I remember yesterday we talked about the vice president along with Mehmet Oz at CHS who was talking about some of the fraud in the Medicare situation in this country and also with home hospice and healthcare and the like. And in Maine, the vice president said,
7: "It is the coolest job that I've ever had to be the vice president of this great country. It's the coolest thing to be able to come here in the beautiful state of Maine in the beautiful month of May and to be able to spend some time with you. Let me just say that this job has given me more confidence than ever that this country, its best days are ahead of it." As much as I am sometimes frustrated by Washington, D.C., as much as I'm sometimes frustrated by the politicians who seem to care more about illegal aliens than they do the citizens of this country and the citizens of this state,
1: yep.
7: What I've learned over the last 18 months is that we have the most talented, the most compassionate, and the toughest people anywhere in the world. Ladies and gentlemen, America is the best country, and it's going to be the best country for many years to come.
1: There you go. I guess that's how we finish things out. And the vice president in Maine. But one other thing that he said, because he was making reference to

0: obviously fraud and some of the things that have happened in Maine, along with other states, Minnesota, California. What? So he was talking about Maine Governor Janet Mills, Democrat, and some of the fraud that's been going on there in the state. Let's listen.
1: Showed up. What did she talk about? Did she talk about, you know, the issues that matter to workers? Was she talking about jobs and investments in the state of Maine? No, she showed up to advocate for the right of men to play in women's sports. That's what she cared about when she got in front of the President of the United States. Again, I think all of us believe it's crazy that men would want to play in women's sports. I think that's common sense. But here's what I understand even less than that. Even if you think that men should play in women's sports, how is that the issue you care most about as the governor of the state of Maine? It's crazy.
0: Pick me, please. I can answer this. I know what.
2: You in the front.
0: Okay, thank you. Me? I'm in the back. Anyway, the reason why she cared about that is because that's what the Democrats care about. They don't care about rampant migrant fraud. They don't care about things to make sure that everybody in the state of Maine is going to be secure on their streets. Crime. They don't care about your taxpayer dollars being wasted or fraudulently taken from you. They care about all the woke ideology. That's what they care about. That's why she shows up at the White House and Democrats are like, you're going to say something about the men and women sports thing? Yeah, I'm going to do it. And that's exactly what she did. Because that's what they care about most. Because again, if you were asking them in the arena of ideas, what it is about you as a Democrat that's better than a Republican, they're like, men and women's sports. Exactly. That's the answer. Because the rest of it, you don't have an answer for. And I think I got a bug in my ID. Did you notice that? Was there a bug flying around my face? Feel like...
2: Haven't seen it.
0: Okay, good. Well, Look, we're an open program. And even on radio, I just tell you what's going on. So you don't think I'm weird. If you're for some reason, go back and you watch it, FL Voice News on YouTube, Rumble X, Facebook, and Instagram. And it's like, why is he flailing his arms like that? Why is he sticking his finger in his eye? What's the problem? I think a bug went in my eye. Anyway, so one other thing about keeping an eye on fraud. I heard about this today. A press release from the DOJ. A federal jury in Southern District of Florida convicted the founder and owner of a company for his role in operating a platform that generated false doctor's orders and prescriptions to defraud Medicare and other federal health care benefits to the tune of $1 billion with a B dollars. What? Doesn't matter where you are. It doesn't matter how hard you are working in a state like Minnesota, they're not working on fraud at all. Or in a state like Florida, where you're always looking out and trying to find out what's going on with waste, fraud, and abuse. Just ask the CFO. He's doing it all the time, Blazing Golia. But yeah, there are still going to be bad actors and people that are going to slip through the cracks and to continue to try to do it. And yeah, that's a pretty big story right there. But it's good to see that the vice president is working hard on this, among others, to try to make sure that when it comes to fraud, that we're cracking down. And one other thing, I guess that took place. Let's see. Was there a reporter that was telling the vice president that, you're talking about fraud in Maine. It's not that big a deal. It's not.
3: What else has your task force flagged that we should be concerned about? Because those amounts are a lot, $46 million, $1.7 million, but they don't really compare to California and Minnesota. What else should we expect from your task force? Thank you.
0: Oh, all right. So he's minimizing what was going. So the vice president was taking questions as well. And there was somebody there who was, I guess, a reporter that was like, it's not that bad in Maine. There's other places, you know, Minnesota and California. All right, we get it. But Maine's like, it's not that bad. It's not that bad.
1: Let me say a few things. So, ladies and gentlemen, we've got bias reporters in all states. It's okay. Trust me. I can handle it. But here's what I'd say. A few things. Number one, you talk about the scale of the fraud being less in Maine than it is in California. Well, California has a population that's much higher than Maine, so that's not necessarily a fair comparison.
0: There's number one.
1: Number two, we've frankly been at this less long than we have in Maine than in other states. Okay, this is something where I would say, you notice a pattern. And you're right, innocent until proven guilty. But what I've noticed is a pattern that when you see certain types of fraud and certain types of programs, that's the tip of the iceberg. And when I see that autism services fraud in the Medicaid program in the Somali community, but not just that, I see local and state politicians who don't care about policing that fraud. That's the tip of the iceberg. And we're going to find out just how deep that iceberg is. And I suspect, I can't promise, but I suspect we are going to find hundreds of millions of more dollars every single month that we look in the state of Maine. Because
0: yeah, no, I would agree. And one other thing, and I'm looking at the time, that's why I cut off the vice president. Forgive me, sir. But before we go to break, D, and here's the third thing. You ready for this? And I think I'm right about this. When somebody is, like a reporter says, it's not that much. There's the severity of the fraud in Maine is not that big a deal. It's only a little compared to Minnesota and California. I mean, that's where you need to be focusing on. But Maine, you know, we're a little state. We mind our own business. We got cute shoes. I don't know if they do or not. I couldn't think of anything else to say. But you know what I mean? What does that sound like, D? Come on, it's just a little
2: bit. It's just one apartment complex.
0: That's right. It's just one apartment complex in Colorado that's being taken over by Venezuelan gangs. What are you worried about, Mr. President? Exactly. But that's what they do, right? All the time, the left, look, it's just the way it is. If it annoys you that I talk like this, maybe you're one of them. I don't know. Anyway, the left always has a way of minimizing what is a big deal to everybody. It's just a couple of million dollars, or it's just a couple of billion dollars. But wait a minute, that's my money. Yeah, but it's only like $100. I need that $100. What do you mean? What are you trying to suggest? That's what they do. Stop doing that.
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12: Can men please stop wearing flip-flops? It's really gross.
0: Okay, it's a really short clip, and I don't want to play the video, D, because it's weird. And I don't think that this woman who is going viral on TikTok needs any more clicks on her TikTok video where she cries as she says how upsetting it is to see men wearing flip-flops. And the reason why I'm saying that, D, is because this woman who went on to TikTok to say how she doesn't like men wearing flip-flops and she gets emotional and she's crying got 30 million views. 30 million. Because she sees men wearing flip-flops and she doesn't like it. Do you wear flip-flops, by the way?
2: I have slides, I believe they're called.
0: Okay, well, no. We've got to be clear about this. In the state of Florida, I think we have to clear up the misconception that a flip-flop is a slider or a croc or something like that. If you've lived in the state of Florida for a certain amount of time, well, anywhere for a certain amount of time, if you've lived on this planet, you know that a flip-flop is literally a flip-flop. What is a flip-flop? It's where you put your toes in the slot there, the little rubber thing that'll stick up, and you put I don't wear flip-flops. Which toe is it, D?
2: It's the big toe.
0: It's your big toe. It goes in between your big toe and your index toe. Is there such
2: second
0: thing?
2: Second toe.
0: The second toe. There's no such thing as an index toe, is there? Maybe there should be. Wouldn't that technically be your index toe? Okay, think about it.
2: I don't know about technically, but...
0: Anyway. The point is, that's a flip-flop. A flip-flop you take and your... I'm looking at my thumb. You take your big toe and in between your index toe, and that's a flip-flop. So when you say you were a slider, that is a slider. That's not a flip-flop. If you're wearing Crocs, that is no way, shape, or form anything like a flip-flop. A flip-flop is a flip-flop. And for some reason, this woman, 30 million times, getting very upset about the flip-flop.
12: Can men please stop wearing flip-flops? It's really gross.
0: So she thinks it's gross. And she wants men to stop. Now, if you get 30 million views on your TikTok page of people watching this, Is there a chance that out of the 30 million, one person might go,
9: all right, never mind, I'll put them away.
2: Yes.
0: Yes, there is. That's all. And if we look, if we stop one person, we've saved the planet. That's all there is to it. All right. Anytime you want to watch NFL Voice News on YouTube, Rumble X, Facebook, and Instagram. By the way, if you're on social media, you can always comment on the program. I mean, it's right there. So if you want to comment on some of the things that you're seeing, I'm sure that Dee or myself or Nina, who loves the comments in the breaking newsroom, would be more than happy to read some of the comments about our ridiculousness half the time. All right, so then we should talk about the other half of the time when we're very serious. Let's see, what do we want? Oh, yeah, coming up, there was quite the tussle going on. It really wasn't a tussle. I guess tussle is like when people are falling down and tumbling and there's like wrestling going on. It was more like a verbal tussle between Jim Jordan and some that were on Capitol Hill today talking about sanctuary jurisdictions. And how that puts law enforcement in danger, how sanctuary policies are a pull factor for illegal immigration. There's a concern about this. And most of the time you have these Soros attorneys who are in different states across the country that are causing a lot of the issue. And wait till you hear the back and forth on this coming up in just a bit. And also, yeah, I'm not finishing out the show without talking about my concerns with what's happening with this CIA and ODNI and the boxes that were taken by the CIA in Tulsi Gabbard's office.
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13: Cohen says Russia is taking advantage of the summit and the war in Iran to up its attacks.
14: It will leverage international events that they view can distract attention from what they're doing to continue to carry out their cyber and kinetic actions against Ukraine.
13: Thursday saw Russia's largest attack on Kyiv since the war began. 21 people killed, including 3 children. The Supreme Court preserving broad access to the abortion pill mifepristone without an in-person visit to the doctor. It keeps a hold on a lower court order that would have restricted the drug's availability as litigation over FDA safety regulation continues. Former Spirit Airlines employees suing the now-defunct company. The laid-off workers say Spirit violated federal labor laws when it abruptly ceased operations without advance notice and allegedly owes them compensation for unused vacation time and sick days. That according to a complaint filed this week. They're seeking damages equal to 60 days of wages and benefits, and they're asking for the case to be certified as a class action suit covering all impacted former employees. Spirit Airlines declined comment on the litigation. 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
22: Mostly clear skies for the rest of tonight. Overnight lows in the upper 60s. Plenty of sunshine again for your Friday. Can't rule out a spotty shower developing. Highs right around 90. And higher rain and storm chances arriving here for your Sunday. Not a washout, though, with temperatures both weekend days right around 90. From Channel 9 Eyewitness News, I'm meteorologist David Heckard.
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0: Well, hey, everybody. Glad you're joining us today on Florida's Voice. My name is Drew Steele. Big D on the other side of the glass. Nina's in the breaking newsroom. And you hanging out with us at FL Voice News on YouTube, Rumble, X, Facebook, and Instagram. 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Let's see. Dee, did we talk? We talked the other day, right, about the CIA and the whistleblower, right? It was yesterday. Was it yesterday that we talked
2: about it? Yesterday was the whistleblower.
0: Yep. Yes. Yesterday was the whistleblower discussion. And this was something that everybody was checking out and listening for with regard to COVID. And I think we played a little bit of what Rand Paul said and the whistleblower said about how Anthony Fauci decided to inject himself into the discussion. And he literally used the word inject himself. You get it? Yeah. Okay. Come on. Who's with me, everybody? Not my words, his words. And to make it so that everybody believed that that it didn't escape from a lab, that being COVID, almost as if to protect the fact that he was involved with the gain of function research in the lab and wanted them to do all of it. It's just right. But there was another part of the story that was out there as well. As we heard about the CIA illegally monitoring the computer and phone usage of DIG personnel, their investigations and the contact with whistleblowers, where everybody's like, that doesn't sound like a good thing. Why would the CIA be doing this? Why would the CIA be investigating the investigators? I don't like that. But there was something else that the whistleblower said as well, James Erdman III. And it was this.
1: When the DIG ceased operations, the CIA also took back 40 boxes of JFK files and MKUltra files being processed for declassification by DNI Gabbard.
0: Whoa, whoa, whoa, whoa, whoa, whoa, whoa, whoa, whoa, whoa. Okay, so that was one of those things that was like, went right by everybody. We were so busy and so hyped up talking about COVID and Anthony Fauci and hold on a second, wait a second, did you know? And like all of this that was going on, that little ditty passed by. Not everybody, but me. Wait a second. What?
1: The legislative and executive branches will continue to be misinformed if this type of behavior is not addressed.
0: So the behavior that the CIA whistleblower was suggesting is that the CIA took back 40 boxes of JFK files and MKUltra files being processed for declassification. That's the story. Two intelligence community officials, according to the Daily Caller, confirmed that the CIA officials took documents that were being reviewed by Tulsi Gabbard, the DNI, Director of National Intelligence. And that was the testimony that you heard from the other day. So what's going on here? Why would they take them? You had Representative Anna Paulina Luna, who was on Katie Pavlich's program on, I guess it was News Nation, right? That was talking about this because everybody was like, wait, did they raid her offices to take the boxes? No, they didn't raid the offices, but here's how Representative Luna described it.
3: You also have some news coming out of the CIA that you'd like to share.
7: Yeah, so we were actually just notified that the CIA went in and took documents out of ODNI, multiple boxes pertaining to the JFK files as well as MKUltra. The reason why this is troubling is, A, there was an executive order that the president had directed the full declassification of JFK, but then also to the MKUltra files. The CIA famously has said that, you know, all documents were released and other documents had been destroyed. So these are allegedly those documents that apparently never existed, and so very troubling. I did just talk to Chairman Comer, and we are sending in the next hour or so a preservation of documents request to the CIA.
0: Yeah, they'll get right on that, you know.
7: I have calls into the White House, to the director of the CIA himself, and so obviously as this develops, we'll keep everyone up to date. But
0: so wait a second. So she's confirming what the CIA whistleblower said. The CIA, and no, they didn't raid the offices. They, I guess, the claim is, and what people are suggesting, is this happened possibly during the government shutdown. Nobody was there in the building. Off you go with the boxes. Wait, what? So, it wasn't a raid, but they took the boxes. You had CIA spokesperson Liz Lyons, who claimed that the committee, when they had the CIA whistleblower, if you remember, I read it yesterday, and was acting in bad faith by not notifying the CIA that he would be testifying. So now the question becomes, and it's a very interesting one, who works for who? So the CIA goes to the Director of National Intelligence and helps themselves to boxes that could expose a lot of what the American people have asked for, transparency. The president of the United States, who I believe you're working for, last time I checked, decided that they were going to overrule what the president asked for. And the CIA, according to people that I talk to, they can't even do that to DNI. Like, the CIA doesn't have the juice to override what Tulsi Gabbard and the director of national intelligence has in her office. It's not like they can go in there and say, yeah, this is our job. We got this. We rule around here. And then they can't go against the president, but they did anyway, which begs the question, how is a strongly worded letter or a demand that nothing be touched? How does that go with a bureaucracy that decides to do what it wants to do when it wants to do it? Now, the CIA director is John Ratcliffe. I haven't heard anything from John Ratcliffe about this. Isn't he upset about this whole thing? And why would that be allowed? How about giving it back? Well, there's certain things that... The frustrating part is just when you think there's going to be a moment of clarity and transparency, it just feels like it gets... It's like The Godfather Part 3. Just when I thought I was out, they pulled me back in. Remember that, D? Godfather Part 3?
2: Never saw it.
0: Oh, I can't. We're not friends anymore. I can't be friends with you anymore. You haven't seen Godfather? I know we've been through this before. Since the last time I told you jokingly that we're not friends anymore about The Godfather, you watched it, right?
2: No.
0: Are we having a communication problem and a friendship issue between us? Is there something I'm missing? You really don't want to? It's like a classic. It could be the greatest movie ever made by human beings, not AI. Silence on the other side of the glass. It's okay, I'm still you, buddy. No problem. It's okay. Anyway, the point is that how do you do that? Hopefully we'll hear something soon enough. But the point is that this country wants transparency. You have a president who's like, yeah, give it to him. And we have a deep state. Yeah, I said deep state. Apparently that doesn't want to give it to us. Doesn't want to. Now, if you're like, come on, man, stop with the drama. This is way too much with the whole deep state and everything else. Well, may I remind you, just a couple of days ago, speaking of the deep state stuff, here's John Brennan, who used to be the CIA director, who, by the way, was knee deep, neck deep, eye deep in the Trump-Russia collusion hoax, who was talking about the retribution against him and James Comey and others by the president of the United States. Hey, you guilty of something? Because last time I checked, that's not retribution. That's just finding out whether or not you're guilty of something. Here he is on MS Now just the other day with Nicole Wallace talking about what?
8: He has succeeded largely in turning DOJ and the FBI into political arms of his political operation. What still exists in the system to slow that down?
0: What exists in the system to slow it down? You mean like computer systems? No, not computer systems. People systems. Like in the bureaucracy. Like there's got to be somebody or people at the CIA or someplace who are going to slow down the process, you know, against the president of the United States. No, he wouldn't say something like that because that would be nuts if he did. Let's see how he answers it.
9: Well, I think as Liz mentioned, there's still a legion of professionals in the law enforcement environment, Department of Justice, as well as the CIA and other places, the ones who are refusing to follow politically motivated prosecutions, those who are refusing to support any type of political activities on the part of the Trump administration.
0: Is that right? So do me a favor. As a matter of fact, this is a really good time to note and jot down what time it is, to look at your clock, look at the day, remember that, go to the podcast, Florida's Voice with Drew Steele, this day and this time on the podcast, or you can watch at FL Voice News on YouTube, Rumble X, Facebook, and Instagram, and make a note of what time it is so you can fast forward it to this moment in time. When you have people that you know that might be lefties that are all like, deep state, give me a break. There are no people within the bureaucracy of the United States that are trying to do things against the president. What did he just say? There it is. So again, please stop. Don't tell us it's not happening. That's John Brennan, the former CIA director, who maybe is still doing some CIA-ing with some people that are in there. Do you not hear what he's saying? He's saying there are people that are in there that are brave, resisting the president when it comes to political prosecutions. Oh, and maybe, I don't know, some files that we want back because we want them back. Allegedly. I'm just asking the question. And it's quite, man. I know we got to move on, but I just want to say this before we move on. You got to realize it's quite the battle we've got going on in this country politically. We have to remember how important every single solitary election is. We have to remember how important every single time you see somebody and you're hanging out with a bunch of people and, I don't know, it could be a fun situation. You don't want to do it necessarily when you're having way too much fun talking about something else and trying to get away from politics. But if stuff comes up, do you understand how important it is now to reference these moments in time to let people know what's going on? Because there are people that have very busy lives and are doing all kinds of things and are listening to mainstream media and are believing what they're saying or not paying attention to a lot of these things that you are. And you've got a role in this. I mean, I hate to sound serious. Let me put my serious face on. Okay. You just have a job to do. You have a sphere of influence, your bubble of friends and people and who's around you. You've got to let them know that these things are happening because we have a country to save. And it's literally going to be like that from now until the end of time, to which there will not be the left in this country. And I don't think they're going away anytime soon. So we got a battle. That's all I'm saying. Did that make sense? Was that too deep?
2: Not too deep.
0: Was my serious face too serious? Should I lighten up my serious face a little bit?
2: Good.
0: Yeah. There's not much I can do with this. See this whole thing that's going on here on the screen if you're watching at NFL Voice News on YouTube, Rumble X, and Facebook? See this thing? It doesn't get any better than this. I keep telling my wife that. It's like, this is it. Sorry. I can't, nothing I can do about it. I really can't. Anyway, let's move on. All right. Anytime you want to watch. Just told you. And anytime you want to check out the program after hours, Florida's Voice with Drew Steele, the podcast, Apple Podcast, Spotify, wherever you get it. All right. A couple of other things that are going on here in the state. There it is. We just found out once again this afternoon. Here it is. Yep. Republicans now in the state of Florida outnumber Democrats statewide by over 1.5 million. We just surpassed the number. 1,505,374. That's a 12,000 vote shift to the GOP in 1 month. It was only a little while ago when it felt like Andrew Gillum was this close, my fingers were thinly spread apart, to being the governor of the state of Florida. Think about that in 2018. Here you have Ron DeSantis, and now it's 2026, and we're like, can you imagine it any other way? Well, Andrew Gillum was almost the governor. And it wasn't too long ago where it felt like, yeah, we were going purple. And even worse, blue. But nope. So it's a big deal. And I think when you think about the president and the rally that he had at the Villages, as our own Eric Daugherty was mentioning, Eric L. Daugh, D-A-U-G-H on X, an important follow, that when you saw the rally at the Villages, it was pretty obvious, as he described, that, yeah, we're good here in the state. But, you know, that only happens because of good governance and the environment that we are under here, talking about politically, and how the legislature works, you know, give or take some of the different issues that are going on. I mean, certainly, especially lately, I got to play the clip again. Yeah, I'm sorry. I'm going to do it. You know, it's great what's happening here in the state. And that's why it's so frustrating when you have the governor who is in Madison County unveiling the James Madison statue, where he's talking about the things that the legislature is doing, and specifically the Speaker of the Florida House.
5: On our back, like the Speaker of the House, get in and do the opposite of what the voters expected us to do, I'm going to call that out. I'm going to let people know that that's what he's doing. And honestly, I've been very easy. I could have done a lot more. No, the reason they didn't do it is because he is not governing in the best interest of the people of the state of Florida.
0: Yeah, so if you're saying, oh, they really do get along. They're like all friends and everything there in Tallahassee. It's a beautiful thing. It's like sunshine and roses because we have so many, 1.5 million Republicans over Democrats, and we have a super majority. It's super all right. I mean, it's super in that it is a super majority, but it's super in that it's super weird. You have the governor who isn't exactly a fan of the Speaker of the House. And like I said before, it had to do with the legislation on the AI Bill of Rights and the Medical Freedom Bill and getting the property taxes done during a special that we're in right now, or doing it at least before we have to wait until the summer where we have to try to do this again. So there's a little bit of love loss, if you will. The governor's not pleased. And it's just one of those situations where when you see it, you understand that it is important, takes us back to what I said before. It's important that we continue to expose the left, show what it is that they're about and what they're doing, what they want to do. But don't think that just because you have a super majority and everything is going so well here, that everything is sunshine and roses all the time. It's not. But we're working hard. And some people might say the clashes are good because it means that, you know, we're not just pushing buttons and it's not just... we're just showing up and it's funny because that's what the governor said. Didn't he just say that? Here, I'm getting off the clip. Maybe I should go back to the clip. Didn't he say that? I think he brought that up. Hold on. Now I'm calling myself out. Hold on. Wait. What?
21: Drew Steele. Fact check.
0: No, I'm calling myself out. D, you don't have to call me out. Although, it's okay. It's kind of fun when you call me out. I like that.
2: I was going to let it slide.
0: Yeah, that's all right. I don't mind you calling me out. I was calling myself out. Let's go back to what the governor said, because if I'm not mistaken, that's what the governor was bringing up. Hold on.
5: He has a personal agenda. He has other things that he's concerned about. You've seen all these other legislatures, and not just with me as governor, although I can point you to the 6 years prior, even look before that. You would have. I know there were some hiccups sometimes in the past, too. But this is a layup. You have a state that has quadrupled its rainy day fund.
0: Right.
5: Our economy's gone from $1.1 trillion to $1.85 trillion in 7 years.
0: Yep.
5: We have done $10 billion in tax relief.
0: Yep.
5: We've done universal school choice.
0: Yeah.
5: We've done massive infrastructure.
0: That's by the way, all the things he's mentioning is everybody. That's the legislature and the governor signing off on, right? That's everybody. He's talking about all of us.
5: Programs, Everglades. She mentioned the water quality, the springs, all this stuff.
0: Yep.
5: Things people care about.
0: Yep.
5: And on it goes. All you got to do is like copy and paste what has been done.
0: Ah, so he did say that. Right. So the suggestion by the governor is, why don't we just copy and paste this? Like, let's just keep going, copy and paste. And then there is some, and I'm just telling you, I'm not suggesting somebody's right and somebody's wrong. I'm just saying that the governor is like, look, this is easy. It's a layup. Everything's out there. Just copy and paste. And there are people that say, no, we shouldn't copy and paste because that means that we're copy and pasting. Like, we should be arguing and debating. And that's okay because not everybody thinks alike. Even in the Republican Party in the state of Florida, some people have, I don't want to say agendas, but they have things that they care about. And it's different than the other person that has something that they care about. And so if there's a little bit of butting heads, that's okay. I'm just telling you, on one side, there are people who are like, I like the butting heads. And there are some people that are like, no, cut and paste. So I don't know. I don't know where you stand on it, but I want to talk about something else right now. So we're going to move on. That's it. Especially because I called myself out. And then after I called myself out, D called me out, which is really weird. But that's okay. I don't mind. He was right. All right. Democrats, let's talk about them. Can we talk about them, please? Because there are some funny, silly, crazy things that are going on with them. Just remember, it's very, very important for Democrats that after all the gerrymandering all the redistricting is getting ready to happen with Democrats and the trying... desperately to try to get states, blue states, to start to change the numbers around to look more like what they want it to look like, as opposed to what would be fair and not racially biased either. That's the key now. The key is Democrats until 2026, till Election Day, are going to make the redistricting maps, the fair redistricting of maps, and the taking away of racial gerrymandering, which should never have happened recently, certainly in decisions and the way things are right now in 2026, because that's where we are. 2026, that this is not a good thing, that nobody's disenfranchised. Like, there are people that can't vote. Where? Who? What? That's not true. That's a lie. That's the message. The message now is, well, here's Representative Jayapal, who's on, I guess, a podcast, who's just telling you what the message is going to be, because it's going to be all about...
6: For years since I got into Congress, I have been saying that we need to pass what we passed in the House, the John Lewis Voting Rights Advancement Act. Mm-hmm. We needed to get big money out of politics. We needed to reform the Supreme Court so it actually represents the people of the United States.
0: Oh, so you know that means packing the court so they do... You know what we want them to do.
6: Now, all of these things are blocked by the Jim Crow legacy filibuster in the Senate.
0: Do you see where we're going with all the racial words and the way she's describing everything and how that's what this is all about when it's not what it's all about? But they want to make you believe that that's what it's all. She goes on for another minute, but I don't think we need to hear any more. Plus, I hear the music coming up, so we got to go to break. But that's what it's going to be now. It's going to be disenfranchising black voters, and that's not what's happening. And it's going to be something else on something other than what the reality is, because that's how they win.
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23: ABC News, I'm Dave Packer. President Trump and Chinese President Xi holding their second round of talks on the final day of their summit in Beijing. Trump met Xi to tour the gardens at Zhongnanhai, the Chinese Communist Party leadership compound. The two met over tea before a working lunch. Trade, Taiwan, and tech, the key themes. CIA Director John Ratcliffe made a surprise visit to Cuba Thursday as the Trump administration enforces an oil blockade on the Caribbean island nation. ABC's Matt Rivers.
24: An ongoing U.S. oil embargo has Cuba's power grid near collapse, with massive blackouts near daily across the island. President Trump has repeatedly threatened military action against Cuba if the government there does not undertake significant reforms.
23: The Supreme Court preserving broad access to the abortion pill mifepristone without an in-person visit to the doctor. This keeps on hold a lower court order that would have restricted the drug's availability as litigation over FDA safety regulations continue. This is ABC News.
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22: Mostly clear skies for the rest of tonight. Overnight lows in the upper 60s. Plenty of sunshine again for your Friday. Can't rule out a spotty shower developing. Highs right around 90. And higher rain and storm chances arriving here for your Sunday. Not a washout, though, with temperatures both weekend days right around 90. From Channel 9 Eyewitness News, I'm meteorologist David Heckard.
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0: It's PM, and you can watch at Rightline News on X and Facebook, and it's on great radio stations across the country. So if it's not on a station near you, go ahead and talk to somebody about it. But like, don't talk to like somebody at Publix, because they work at Publix. 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
21: This is Drew's top five. 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
30: Pressed on what the administration is doing to get students back on track. One of those ways is by turning leadership in education over to states. She just started taking questions here, and she says her task is undoing generations of failures and waste.
31: Amid record low test scores and record high numbers of students buried in debt, Americans want results. Today, I can confidently attest that we are delivering on the vision of educational renewal that for decades many promised but none delivered.
30: We'll see how test scores are addressed in this hearing. Now, another interesting part of this report is that middle-income districts have been found to be the slowest to recover from the pandemic. So the researchers recommend that funding should be dispersed accordingly, not just given to low-income districts.
0: Wow. Okay. So that's a little bit of education news, and I thought that was interesting from Fox News, and it was all about the Trump Education Secretary Linda McMahon blocking $60 million in fraudulent student loan applications. Like, there have been people that talked about fraudulent student loan applications, and they were pretty much like, just let it go. That'll make a deal. That's not our money. And then you have Secretary McMahon who's like, nah, we're not doing that anymore. Sorry. So where other administrations would let it go, this administration is not going to allow it to happen. And it's true. The fraud is everywhere. And isn't it about time that there's an administration who wants to try to stop it from happening? And oh, by the way,

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1: When the discussion was happening on Capitol Hill, she shows up and wants to talk about men and women's sports. It's like, can we make a change here in Maine? Can we do something else? Is there a different direction that you could go, Mainers? We did this the other day, Dave. What do we call people from Maine? Aren't they Mainers or Mainies or...
2: We never looked it up.
1: Well, we gotta look it up. I need Mainers. Mainers? The people in Maine. You know what I'm talking about.
3: Number 3.
4: No, so it is clear that while they've talked about these partisan actors sitting on the court, the only ones that are partisan actors are the 6 Republican appointee justices in this moment. Unfortunately, it seems like we have only gone backwards as it relates to the amount of integrity that exists even within the judiciary. I'm sure Joyce would agree with me when we look at some of these rulings that have taken place on lower courts and even in the appellate courts. We're probably thinking, why in the heck did we ever pay for a law degree? Because right now, who cares about the Constitution? Who cares about any semblance of precedence? Right now, they're just doing whatever they want to do. And frankly, it is whatever Donald Trump tells them to do.
1: Along with some other things that Democrats are going to do and leading into the 26th election, demagoguing on certain issues to have you believe that Republicans are racist and the like. Now you've got Jasmine Crockett, who's talking about the partisan actors that are on the Supreme Court. And that's the 6 Republican appointee justices. And this is what they're talking about now. And they're doing this because they're laying the groundwork for what's coming. Again, if Democrats get control, they're going to tell you that we have no choice. We've been telling you over and over and over again, the problems with the Supreme Court, and we've got to pack the court. We have to do it because we've got to stop these rogue justices from doing what... This is the message that they're putting out there so that there will be some that are going to see it happen and go, well, they told us. They told us there was a problem. There's not a problem, but they're going to make a problem out of it.
3: Number 2.
5: Different things out there about people like Kamala Harris saying they want to pack the Supreme Court, eliminate the Electoral College, do all these other things. And you know, I think those are really bad ideas. I think our founding fathers would have thought they were bad ideas. Although I think it's interesting, if you want to expand the Supreme Court, why don't you do it right now? Oh, you don't want to do it right now. You want to do it maybe in, I get it. So it's not that you think the court should just be bigger. You want to try to do. But I think what's happened is they've suffered a series of losses over many, many cycles. None more dramatic than in Florida over the last 7 years, that's for sure. And I think they're acting out doing some of these things. And you know, our founding fathers believed in having an amendment process. They didn't think everything that they did was...
1: I got to stop. I forgive me, Governor, but I have to stop that because somebody should have put a windsock over that microphone. Well, Dee, is it just me or is that just a, I know there's wind out there, but that's like 101.
2: That was a lot.
1: Yeah, that was way too much. And it's like when you have the wind out there, that is like microphone 101. It's like, it's too much wind. We need a windsock or like the foamy thing over the top. There's a little baby foamy thing. We need a big foamy thing. Anyway, that's the governor who was talking about, again, even Kamala Harris just the other day, packing the Supreme Court. I told you this is going to be a big, big, big issue. And as he was in Madison County, unveiling the James Madison statue there, just talking about, look, they've suffered a lot of losses here, many, many cycles. And they're ready to act out some of the things that they're talking about. They're not going to mess around. It's not going to stop. Just exactly what I was describing as well.
3: Number 1.
6: Also, the 250th anniversary of American independence. The over 300 million American people are reinvigorating the spirit of patriotism, innovation, and enterprise, and ushering in a new journey for the development

0: President of the United States. The people of China and the United States are both great peoples. Achieving the great rejuvenation of the Chinese nation and making America great again can go hand in hand. We can help each other succeed and advance the well-being of the whole world.
1: Whoa.
2: So, if you're wondering who that was, well, that wasn't Chairman Xi, but it was Chairman Xi on the screen. That was the translator who was describing what Chairman Xi was talking about and saying the 250th anniversary of American independence, the over 300 million American people are reinvigorating the spirit of patriotism, innovation, and enterprise and ushering a new journey in for the development of the United States, which is pretty funny because you have that statement, and that is a powerful statement about how great American independence is and the United States is. And it's coming from the leader of China, CCP, and Xi Jinping. And you can't even get Democrats to talk that way in this country.
3: Drew's top five.
2: It's crazy. But anyway, he said the people of China and the U.S., great peoples achieving great rejuvenation of the Chinese nation and making America great again, that those two things can go hand in hand. It is pretty remarkable, some of the things that are happening right now with China. And we talked a little bit about it earlier. Maybe we can play a couple of more clips. But yeah, the discussion about how NVIDIA is now going to be selling more chips to Chinese firms, how you have 200 Boeing jets now being purchased by Beijing, and how that's going to create a whole lot of jobs here in the United States. You've got soybeans now that are going to be sold to China as well. An upping of that, which is great for the American people and American farmers. And you also have China looking at possibly surging oil imports from Alaska. Because, look, if we have to go through the Straits of Hormuz and we got to deal with that, and we liked dealing with Iran at the time, but now that the U.S. is involved, and it's kind of a little crazy over there right now, maybe we should get it from someplace else. And so that's part of the thinking. And there was one other thing. Man, this should have been actually part of, this should have been the one of the top five, if not the number one clip. We played this earlier. I need to play it again. This is the talk about Beijing and approaching the approach to Taiwan. Obviously, Taiwan's going to be a discussion with the United States, because China would like to be there in Taiwan, like have it brought into China. And obviously, we got an issue with that, among other things. But Brett Baer asking a top Chinese military official, look, when it comes to tensions between us and China, when it comes to Beijing and Taiwan, and that discussion as well, he says,
4: do you think that the tension is rising or subsiding between the U.S. and China?
5: That's a good fundamental question. I believe, among all this kind of allegations, arguing whatsoever, 21st century actually is easier for us to live in than during the 20th century, because that was characterized by a kind of ideological rivalry. Yeah. In 21st century, we are competing, even your term, we are competing within the same international system. Yeah, we are not your enemy, and we are best described by you as competitor. So competitors could live within the same system, and I believe because the world is facing so many changes, not only climate change, but also like agentic AI, right? So it is really in our own interest for our two countries to take the lead. I don't mean G2, but for us to take the lead, yeah, to make this world livable at least.
2: Well, how about that? Trust but verify. That's what people say. Trust but verify. So when Brett Baer is like, you know, tensions, how are we doing? And he's saying, like, we're really more like your competitor. We're not your enemy. And the 21st century could possibly bring in a new era with U.S. and China relations that doesn't look like the 20th century. And trust but verify. And you know, those kind of discussions, which are, I'm going to be honest, very important. And what the president is doing, and some of it, how do I put this the right way? Some of it's going to take a little while for us to get used to this idea of new relations and what they look like. There are some people that are in the deep state that don't like anything like this at all. And if you're like, well, that doesn't make a whole lot of sense. Isn't it better to have a competitor and each one benefits from the business relationship and other relationships, and we don't look at each other as an enemy, and militarily, there might be a problem. There it is. Because there are some people in the deep state that are like, no, we like that conflict. We like that whole thing going on. Unfortunately, as I've talked to people throughout the years, that's been a big beef. But there are people who just, you know, like war and fighting and spending for that. And we need to have an enemy. We need to have a boogeyman. We got to have something going on out there. Chaos is good for some people. I'm not going to say who those people are, but you can imagine. And I don't know. I don't think so. I don't like chaos. I know D doesn't like chaos. So, D, can I speak for you? Do you mind if I say that?
1: In that case, yes.
2: Okay, you're welcome. Well, you didn't thank me. All right, let's put a ball on the show next. Finish up here on this Friday Eve. Oh, that sounds nice. My name is Drew Steele. It's Florida's Voice.
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1: It's okay, tell him to come back. No, I was still going to give it to him. I didn't say no. I wasn't.
11: All right.
1: Hey, can you ask that kid over there to come back?
11: We don't turn kids away when they don't have money. You want an ice cream from Maddie, you get an ice cream from Maddie. It's so hot outside. Say no.
1: Here you go, buddy. You can always come up to the ice cream truck, okay?
2: Ah, DC, this is a good way to end the show on this Friday Eve. So you like the feel-good stories. This is a feel-good story. So in Western Massachusetts, there's an ice cream truck owner. And they're making the rounds. And there's a little boy who went to the truck, wanted ice cream, but didn't have enough money. So the person who runs the truck is like, nah, we don't turn people away. You got kids that want an ice cream, but they don't have money? Come on now. You got to give them the ice cream. And so she did that and gave the child the ice cream. But now they've decided, you know what? Why don't we do one better than that? How about all summer long, every child gets a free ice cream? Wow. Can you imagine?
12: How do you keep track of who's gotten a free ice cream?
2: No, everybody gets the ice cream. It doesn't matter. You want ice cream, you get it for free. So every time the truck comes by, listen, you come by.
12: You're going to run out of ice cream.
2: Well, nah. See, well, you just got to stock up. So that's a genius idea.
12: What is this, New York City?
2: Well, hold on a second. Think of the marketing here. So you now get the publicity, like us talking about it, and others that are going to talk about it, and especially free ice cream, and the reason why, because we don't want to turn away kids that don't have the money over the summer, right? And then you think of the parents that are like, well, I like ice cream too, and when this truck comes around, they're so nice with the kids, I'm going to buy some ice cream. Well, you're not a kid, so they'll still get the business from the parents who may or may not have shown up to the truck because they're really happy about what they're doing, so they're supporting the truck, and that's going to keep the wheels rolling. So that is a brilliant marketing move. Might get a little expensive, but maybe there's not a whole bunch of kids in that area. So, yeah, I like the story. I like when people do things like that. And I'm just thinking about when I was a kid, and I go back to that time. And all right, yeah, that. Oh, I don't know, D. I don't know. I have to be honest. I don't know if there ever was, as a child, a better time in the summer than when you heard the sound of the ice cream truck coming down the street.
12: Yeah, there's not much.
2: Now, did
12: jumping
2: you
12: jumping in the pool? Maybe
2: did you? Yeah, I mean, swimming in the pool, get to hang out a little later because the sun, you know, the sunset was later in the day, so you get to hang out a little later. But the question is, did your truck have the like mechanical sound, like an almost like kaleidoscope, or what's, I don't know what the name of the word is, the device, you know, that kind of, the, it sounds like a music box. That's what the word I'm looking for. So it had a music box. It didn't have like a recorded audio or anything like that.
12: Pretty sure it was a box.
2: Yeah, that's one of those things where I don't know what trucks sound like now. I don't know if there's a dude just beeping a horn going, all right, I'm here. You know, I don't know what it's like, but That sound made, so if you were somebody who was fearful of music boxes because and then the clown pops out at the wrong time, you're like, ah, that messed you up when the ice cream truck came by, because then it sounds just like the Jack in the Box, and you got scared by the clown and the Jack in the Box. But then on the other side, makes you like Jack in the Box more because it reminds you of ice cream. That's where my brain is at right now, Dean. I'm sorry. We got to go. I got to end it on that. That was really weird. Wow. I'm not saying that sometimes my brain goes to places where I'm like, it shouldn't come out of my mouth. It's too late. It came out of my mouth. But that's one of those moments. All right. We will see you tomorrow. Same time, same place. Whatever they say on Batman. And Looking forward to it. Have a great day. It's Florida's Voice.
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16: 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I'm Scott Inez, Orlando's morning news here on WDBO 107.3 FM and AM 580. Our top story is President Trump's visit to China ends a promise from Chinese President Xi to help end the Iran war.
17: After President Trump rejected Iran's response to the American peace proposal back on Sunday, calling it, quote, totally unacceptable on Thursday, he says that China's President Xi Jinping promised to assist in the negotiations to end the war. Speaking on Fox's Hannity, the president saying that it's not necessary to retrieve Iran's nuclear material since the military can bomb the nuclear sites if they see any activity.
18: 24 hours a day. We know exactly what's happening. Nobody's even gotten close to it. They looked at it at the beginning and they said, there's no way that anybody can ever get down to the nuclear dust.
19: You think it's...
18: But I'd still rather have it. I'd rather get it. I'd just feel better if I got it.
17: The New York Times reporting that Iran still has access to most of its ballistic missile stockpiles. CENTCOM Commander Admiral Brad Cooper telling Congress on Thursday that the U.S. has achieved its objective and left Iran's military and manufacturing capability in ruins. Iran claiming it doesn't seek a nuclear weapon. Coming up, Florida Governor Ron DeSantis addressing reports that alligator Alcatraz may be closing soon. We'll have that update for you and more coming up next here on Orlando's Morning News.
20: I'm Channel 9 Eyewitness News meteorologist Cassandra Creme, tracking another dry and hot day for Central Florida when rain and storm chances return to the forecast coming up.
21: Overnight construction on the 408 eastbound at Orange Avenue has got the off-ramp closed. From the WDBO Traffic Center, I'm Ed Torrance.
16: 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I'm Scott Inez, Orlando's Morning News on WDBO, 107.3 FM and AM 580.
17: Good morning. I'm Greg Rhodes. As free sports physicals are now being offered to students in Central Florida.
22: The physicals and ECG heart screenings are in response to a new state law requiring the screenings for certain athletes. Advent Health is hosting the free event at Edgewater High School on June 26th. It's open to student athletes from Orange County Public Schools. Laurel Lee, WDBO News.
17: A Seminole County student facing criminal charges. Sanford police arresting Seminole High School student Taim Weish for allegedly having a gun on campus. The SPD saying that another student reported that Weish had a gun. Weish was found hiding in a closet and officers say the gun was close by. He was arrested without incident and no one was injured. Police Chief Cecil Smith praising the student who came forward for being brave and taking swift action. Florida Governor Ron DeSantis addressing reports that alligator Alcatraz may be closing soon, saying that the immigrant detention facility that opened last summer in the Everglades was always meant to be temporary.
23: If they have an ability to handle these folks without that, then that's fine. We're happy to help. We want to help. I don't think you want to go and start releasing folks back into our communities, but I don't think that's what their plan is.
17: Speaking at a news conference in Titusville, the governor defending the facility, contending that it kept violent criminal illegal aliens off the streets and that it saved lives. A Miami news outlet reporting that the Florida Department of Emergency Management, which operates the facility, had notified vendors that it was shutting it down, that roughly 1,400 detainees would be removed in the coming weeks. The Supreme Court ruling to preserve access by mail to the most commonly used abortion drug. Devin Dwyer, who covers the Supreme Court, explains what's at stake.
0: The Supreme Court preserving broad access to mifepristone by telehealth, meaning doctors can issue prescriptions electronically and then allow women to pick up the pill either at a pharmacy or receive it by mail. That's been the status quo in this country for the past 5 years. More than one in four women who seek abortions do get prescriptions for that medication via telehealth, according to the ACLU. And mifepristone is the most commonly used form of medication abortion in the United States.
17: Reportedly a 7-2 decision with Justices Alito and Thomas in dissent. The Library of Congress is inducting new music to be added to the National Recording Registry for preservation.
4: Taylor Swift's 2014 album 1989 is among the 2026 class, with songs like Shake It Off, Style, and Blank Space featured. Beyonce's song Single Ladies Put a Ring on It is also being inducted, along with the Chaka Khan's reimagined recording of Prince's I Feel For You. Reba McEntire, Weezer, and Ray Charles are also among the 25 selected for preservation. The registry chooses recordings that are culturally, historically, or aesthetically significant. I'm Mark Mayfield.
17: And Carnival Cruise Line saying that one of its passengers has died after jumping from a balcony into the Atlantic. Carnival spokesperson saying that the male passenger apparently climbed over his stateroom balcony on Wednesday, jumped overboard while that ship was en route to the Bahamas. The spokesperson saying that the crew quickly responded and retrieved him from the water, but the passenger didn't survive. It's got now the second death this month of the Carnival Liberty passengers.
16: Unreal. All right. Thank you, Greg. 5:05 now on this Friday morning. We do have your weather and your traffic every 6 minutes during your morning drive.
20: I'm Channel 9 meteorologist Cassandra Crimi tracking another day of sunshine and dry weather as temperatures climb into the upper 80s and low 90s. We'll hit 90 degrees today in Orlando. Tomorrow and Sunday, 90 again for afternoon highs, but our rain chance gradually increasing. A 20% chance for showers and storms on Saturday. Sunday, we'll up that rain chance to 30%. From Channel 9 Eyewitness News, I'm meteorologist Cassandra Crimi.
16: And right now, I am looking at downtown Orlando where we've got 69 degrees. I've got 70 now. Now, at Orlando's Severe Weather Station, Ed Torrance is in that WDBO Traffic Center. How are we doing over there, Ed?
21: Scott, we got overnight construction on the 408 eastbound at mile marker 7. Right lane is blocked. 528 heading eastbound at mile marker 12. That's going to be Goldenrod Road. You got the right lane blocked. I'm Ed Torrance with reliable traffic reports every 6 minutes in the morning on WDBO.
16: Well, the U.S.-China summit is over with. It is done. The president now headed to Alaska, where they will refuel coming up around 10 o'clock this morning. We'll look back upon this two-day summit coming up next.
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16: 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It is 5:09. I'm Scott Inez, Orlando's Morning News, here on WDBO 107.3 FM and AM 580. Orlando's News and Talk. Your shot at $1,000. Coming your way later on this morning at 8 a.m. and WDBO pays your bills. Let's go in depth on our top story this morning. The U.S.-China summit is done. President Trump late last night boarding Air Force One after what he declared a fantastic meeting with China's President Xi Jinping. A brief departure ceremony was held on the tarmac there in Beijing before the president boarded Air Force One for the flight back to the United States. He'll stop in Alaska coming up at 10 o'clock this morning to refuel before moving on to Washington, D.C. Following the meetings with Xi, the president touted, quote, fantastic trade deals and said the two leaders were aligned on Iran, including that the nation cannot obtain a nuclear weapon. And during an interview with Sean Hannity on Fox News, the president also said that Xi offered to help ensure navigation through the Strait of Hormuz as the U.S. and Iran continue negotiations aimed at ending that conflict. The two sides agreed that Iran cannot have a nuclear weapon and that the strait must remain open. A Chinese spokesperson, of course, said that Xi warned Trump that if Taiwan issue is not handled properly, the two nations will have clashes and even conflicts, putting the entire relationship in great jeopardy. That was a Chinese readout. That was nowhere on the American readout, which I think is very interesting. But here is President Trump right before having lunch with Xi late last night here. Go.
18: I want to thank you very much. This has been an incredible visit. I think a lot of good has come of it. We've made some fantastic trade deals, great for both countries. He's a man I respect greatly, become really a friend. We've known each other now 11 years, almost 12 years. It's a long time. And we've settled a lot of different problems that other people wouldn't have been able to settle. And the relationship is a very strong one. We've really done some wonderful things, I believe. We did discuss Iran. We feel very similar to Iran. We want that to end. We don't want them to have a nuclear weapon. We want the straits open. We're closing it now. They closed it, then we closed it on top of them. But we want the straits open, and we want them to get it ended, because it's a crazy thing there. A little bit crazy, and that's no good. Can't have it. They cannot have a nuclear weapon. But we discussed a lot of other things also, and I think we're very much on agreement. We're going to have some further discussions now with the group. But I just want to thank President Xi and all of his representatives. We've become friendly with all of them. Great people. And it's an honor to be here. We'll be back. And I believe on September 24th or thereabouts, President Xi is going to be coming to the United States. And we will be reciprocal, like reciprocal trade. The visit will be reciprocal. We're going to lay it on the line. And we're going to have you're going to walk away, hopefully very impressed, like I'm very impressed with China. And I just want to end by saying thank you very much. It's been really a great couple of days. Thank you very much.
16: President Trump before having lunch with President Xi last night there in Beijing. The president also said that China agreed to buy 200 airplanes from Boeing. As always, with meetings with China, it's all about the follow-up. And I think China is famous for reneging with what is agreed upon. But I think in terms of FaceTime, I think in terms of stabilizing the relationship, I think the trip was worth the effort it took to get over there. What do you think about this two-day summit with China? Let me know. Tap that open mic in the WDBO app, because this is where Orlando sounds off. It's 5:13 now, WDBO. I'm Scott Inez, Orlando's Morning News. We do have your weather and your traffic every 6 minutes in the morning. A beautiful start to this last day of the work week, Scott. For most of us, temperatures are going to climb to near 90 degrees today. We're going to hold it right around 90 into the weekend as well. And still relatively dry air, relatively low humidity through the afternoon. So no rain expected for the metro area this afternoon. Seeing a little bit better chance for a scattered shower tomorrow. But generally, our rain chances start to climb a bit more towards Sunday through at least the middle part of next week as we try to get that early wet season started. Normally, we start that wetter half of the year toward the end of this month. We'll keep you posted. From Severe Weather Center 9, I'm Certified Chief Meteorologist Tom Tune.
2: And right now, Tom, I'm looking at 70 degrees in Maitland. It is 70 now at Orlando's Severe Weather Station. Ed Torrance is in that WDBO Traffic Center watching your I-4 traffic cameras. What is going on a Friday morning, Ed?
21: It's got overnight construction on 192 eastbound Apartment Settlement Road. Has got the left turn lane blocked. Also got construction on 436 eastbound at Palm Springs Drive. A left turn lane blocked in that area. I'm Ed Torrance with reliable traffic reports every 6 minutes in the morning on WDBO.
2: 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We'll tell you why. 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
2: Well, here we go again. Carnival Cruise Line says one of its passengers has died after jumping from a balcony. It happened on Wednesday. Spokesperson says the guy climbed over his stateroom balcony and jumped overboard while the ship was en route to the Bahamas. It's the second death this month of a Carnival Liberty passenger. Seminole County Superintendent Sarita Beeman is urging parents to talk to their kids. This after two high school students were arrested on Thursday for having guns on campus. The two students were taken into custody, one from Seminole High, the other from Lyman High School. And President Trump has departed Beijing. After his meetings with Xi Jinping of China, the president touted, quote, fantastic trade deals and said the two leaders are aligned on Iran. Xi is scheduled to come to D.C. in September.
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17: Good morning, I'm Greg Rhodes. As drought conditions may last for a little while longer in Central Florida, the National Weather Service releasing its latest drought information statement yesterday. The NWS says that drought conditions are forecast to persist through at least May. There could be some relief this summer. The worst conditions in our area, parts of Volusia, Lake, and Osceola counties. Those places are considered to be in extreme drought or classification D3 drought measured on a 0 to 4 scale, with 4 being the worst. Honda lost out on money for the first time in almost 70 years. Here's Tammy Trujillo.
3: The company posted an annual operating loss of more than $2.6 billion. Money spent on its electric vehicle business, Chinese competition, and U.S. tariffs all contributed. Investors didn't seem to mind, however, as shares jumped 7% following Thursday's earnings announcement. I'm Tammy Trujillo.
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17: The NBA playoffs set to resume today with a pair of Game 6s. The Cleveland Cavaliers looking to punch their ticket to the Eastern Conference Finals when they host top-seeded Detroit at Rocket Arena. The Cavs enter leading the best-of-seven series 3-2. Meanwhile, out west, the San Antonio Spurs, now one win away from the Western Conference Finals, will pay a visit to the Minnesota Timberwolves in Minneapolis. The Spurs also leading that series 3-2. Oklahoma City Thunder and the New York Knicks have already punched theirs or have already punched their tickets to the conference finals the next round. Several players tied atop the leaderboard after the first round of the PGA Championship at Aramonic Golf Club. Aldrich Pottinger, Stephen Yeager, Minwoo Lee, Ryo Hatsune, Martin Keimer, Alex Smalley, and defending champion Scottie Scheffler all shooting 3-under-67 at the second major of the season. Seven others tied for eighth at 2-under-par. Horse racing world turning their eyes to Maryland this weekend. The 151st running of the Preakness Stakes will take place this Saturday at Laurel Park. It's the first time that that race will be held somewhere other than Pimlico, as that track undergoes renovations. Kentucky Derby winner Golden Tempo already announcing that they will not be running, meaning there will be no Triple Crown winner this season. Lots of sports action here this week, and the NASCAR All-Star Race going on as well. There's also the UFL action, the Orlando Storm in action later tonight. So if you're looking for a sports fix, tonight is your night and your weekend, Scott.
2: Oh, no doubt. And so the Preakness is not being run in at Pimlico, huh? Laurel? So
17: Park,
2: Laurel, yeah. is in Maryland, I would assume, not far away from Baltimore. But
17: That's right. Interesting.
2: So the Kentucky Derby winner will not be running at Pimlico. That is a bummer.
17: And, you know, I wonder how much that has to do with it being at Laurel Park, and then also the upcoming race in New York not taking place in New York City, but actually in Saratoga Springs nearby.
2: Yeah.
17: So I wonder how much that had to do with their decision not to run it. Because would it be a Triple Crown asterisk next to that one?
2: I don't think so. I don't think so. I think they're probably running the same distance. But
17: No, actually, the one for New York is a different distance. It's shorter.
2: Is it really?
17: Yeah, it's a shorter track.
2: Interesting. Yep. All right, good stuff. Thank you, Greg. 521 now. Let's go ahead and get that extended forecast for you. 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
7: Scott, we're starting to dry things out a little bit today and heat up just a smidge as temperatures get closer to 90 degrees today. Orlando's average high around 87 to 88. We'll be just a little bit above that today and generally through the upcoming weekend. Not much rain the next couple of days, but we are getting closer to more of an early wet season pattern. Higher humidity and our sea breeze getting going. That'll lead to about a 30% rain coverage Saturday afternoon with our sea breeze moving in and a 40% rain chance to wrap up the weekend. From Severe Weather Center 9, I'm certified chief meteorologist Tom Terry.
2: And currently we are looking at downtown Orlando where it is 70 degrees, and I've got 70 now at Orlando's Severe Weather Station. He's in that WDBO Traffic Center watching your I-4 traffic cameras. What's going on a Friday morning, Ed?
21: It's got overnight construction on the 417 northbound approaching Loma Avenue. It's got a left lane blocked. Also got road work on the turnpike northbound at mile marker 241, a right lane blocked in that area. I'm Ed Torrance with reliable traffic reports every 6 minutes in the morning on WDBO.

0: anywhere. The surcharges snuck onto your purchases. So says Clark Howard this morning, our consumer warrior, coming your way next.
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9: Is the price the price? Not right now. It seems everywhere you turn, there's some kind of surcharge that's being added after you thought you knew what something was going to cost. And it's not just the airlines, although that's where it started. Hotels, restaurants, stores, just about anywhere you go, there may be a gotcha fee. So when you're comparison shopping, I want you to be aware, is the price really the price, or are there other fees and junk that you're going to have to pay for that you didn't expect? I mean, think about what I've said for years when you're going to buy a car. Make sure any quote you're getting from a dealer includes all junk fees so you don't get surprised later. The more questions you ask, the better you protect your wallet.
0: Watch those gotcha fees, says Clark Howard this morning. He's our consumer warrior. You can hear him at 25 and 55 past each hour during Orlando's Morning News with Scott Inez. Good morning. It is 5:26. Our top story this morning. The president has left Beijing after his meetings with Xi Jinping. President Trump touted, quote, fantastic trade deals and said the two leaders are aligned with Iran. Of course, Xi is scheduled to come to Washington, D.C. September 24th. We'll have much more on our top story with Greg coming up here in about 4 minutes at 5:30 here on WDBO. And by the way, coming up here in roughly 2.5 hours, who couldn't use an extra $1,000 in your pocket knowing how high gas prices are? But Greg and I were talking off the air just a few moments ago. Gas prices, at least on the way in, are kind of all over the map. Greg, I saw a 4.59 and then I saw a 4.12.
10: Very screwy this morning, yeah.
0: It's just really, you get the feeling that some of these gas stations have gotten the memo from corporate and others have not.
10: It's lost in the mail somewhere. Hopefully it stays a little lost for you guys on your way into work this morning.
0: Yeah. A couple of days ago, it was like 4.59, and this morning I saw a 4.12 for cash coming in. So very strange. We're kind of all over the map, but who couldn't use an extra $1,000 this morning? WDBO pays your bills. We give you a shot to win that $1,000 five times a day. First opportunity is 8 o'clock this morning. 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
4: I'm Channel 9 meteorologist Cassandra Crimi, tracking another dry day for Central Florida, keeping that rain chance out of the forecast today under mostly sunny skies. Daytime highs back in the 80s and 90s. Orlando today will hit 90 degrees, and we'll have more of that heat as we head through the weekend. 90 degrees tomorrow with a 20% chance for rain and a 30% chance for rain and storms on Sunday.
0: And right now I am looking at downtown Orlando where it is 70 degrees and I've got 70 now at Orlando's severe weather station. Ed Torrance is in the WDBO Traffic Center. What's happening, Ed?
11: Scott, we got overnight construction on the Turnpike northbound at mile marker 246. A right lane is blocked there. 417 northbound at Aluma Avenue, left lane is blocked. And US 17 northbound at the 417, two left lanes are blocked. 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I'm Ed Torrance with Reliable Traffic Reports every 6 minutes in the morning on WDBO.
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8: 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Orlando's news, weather, and traffic starts now.
0: Hey, good morning, team. It's 5:30 now. I'm Scott Inez, Orlando's morning news here on WDBO. Our top story is President Trump's visit to China ends. A promise from President Xi to help end the war in Iran.
10: After President Trump rejected Iran's response to the American peace proposal back on Sunday, calling it, quote, totally unacceptable. On Thursday, he says that China's President Xi Jinping promised to assist in the negotiations to end the war. On Fox's Hannity, the president saying that it's not necessary to retrieve Iran's nuclear material since the military can bomb the nuclear sites if they see any activity.
13: 24 hours a day. We know exactly what's happening. Nobody's even gotten close to it. They looked at it at the beginning and they said, there's no way that anybody can ever get down to the nuclear dust.
14: You think it's...
13: But I'd still rather have it. I'd rather get it. I just feel better if I got it.
10: The New York Times reporting that Iran still has access to most of its ballistic missile stockpile. CENTCOM Commander Admiral Brad Cooper telling Congress on Thursday that the U.S. has achieved its objective and left Iran's military and manufacturing capabilities now in ruins. Iran claiming that it doesn't seek a nuclear weapon. Coming up, a family accusing state prosecutors of not telling them about a plea deal for their son's murderer. We'll have that update for you and more coming up next here on Orlando's Morning News.
4: 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I'll take you through just how hot it will feel later this afternoon coming up.
0: Over.
11: overnight construction on US 17 northbound at Town Center Boulevard has got the left lane blocked from the WDBO Traffic Center. I'm Ed Torrance.
0: 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I'm Scott Inez, Orlando's Morning News for Friday on WDBO 107.3 FM and AM 580.
10: Good morning. I'm Greg Rhodes. As Florida residents are now suing to stop the Trump Presidential Library from being built on prime waterfront property in Miami.
12: They allege the transfer of the college-owned land is unconstitutional. The 2.63-acre plot is valued at $67 million. The legal challenge argues that the transfer violates the Domestic Emoluments Clause and benefits the president financially. Laurel Lee, WDBO News.
10: New details are out on what the Pulse Memorial may look like. The city releasing new renderings of the project yesterday as the memorial is now at the 60% design phase. The renderings include details about the visitor center, like a disco ball, and photographs of the 49 people killed in the nightclub shooting now almost 10 years ago. Reactions are mixed. The senior project manager saying that the designers did a very admirable job, but a member of the memorial's advisory board wants the memorial to reflect how the Latino community was disproportionately impacted. They say that they feel like they were being minimized. A family accusing state prosecutors of not telling them about a plea deal for their son's murderer.
15: The family of Carlos Perez says prosecutors gave Savion Lambert a 20-year deal, but never told them that Lambert shot Perez back in 2024 in an accidental shooting. State Attorney Monique Worrell says her office has maintained contact with the Perez family, and the 20-year sentence was greater than the 14 years that he could have received. Lambert will be sentenced later this morning. I'm Carl Willis for WDBO 107.3 FM and AM 580.
10: Today marking Federal Reserve Chairman Jerome Powell's last day as chairman, but he's going to stay on in the Board of Governors, at least for now. Here's Jessica Rosenthal.
16: Despite pressure from President Trump to leave the chair position, Jay Powell stayed on until his second four-year term ended, and that's today. He said late last month, rather than leave entirely, he'd stay on the Board of Governors because of the Trump administration's initial effort to investigate cost overruns of the Federal Reserve building renovations.
17: My concern is really about the series of legal attacks on the Fed, which threaten our ability to conduct monetary policy without considering political factors.
16: Powell made those remarks even after the U.S. Attorney's Office in D.C. closed the criminal investigation and turned the case over to the Fed's Office of Inspector General. Jessica Rosenthal, Fox News.
10: Powell began serving as chair back in 2018 and led the country's monetary policy through the COVID-19 pandemic, notably stating a belief at the time that inflation was transitory. And the Tampa Bay Rays said that they've now reached an understanding with Hillsborough County and the city of Tampa for a new ballpark. Here's Gordon Bird.
18: We will have on our agenda during next Wednesday's board meeting a vote.
19: Hillsborough Commissioner Ken Hagan says the Rays are picking up more of the cost of a ballpark, leaving the county and city at around $976 million. He expects the memo to pass.
18: I'm confident it will. You know, what the vote will be, I can't tell you.
19: CEO Ken Babby says the Rays are delighted. Hagan says a final agreement is at least 30 days away. Gordon Bird, Tampa.
10: I think that's the key here. 30 days away still. This is the same kind of memorandum of understanding that they had in St. Pete that they later broke the deal on. We'll see how this goes forward. It's a different ownership group than what was with the St. Pete ownership team. So we'll see how this goes. I still think Orlando is in the wings waiting, but I think that they may have missed their shot if Tampa Bay has agreed to this new funding deal.
0: How many times have we heard stories like this from Tampa about the Rays? It's been constant for like 15 years. It's one week, they're staying. Next week, they're going. Next week, they're staying. Next week, they're going. They're going to build a stadium. No, they're not going to build a stadium. It's just crazy. Just make a decision one way or another. Enough is enough already.
11: But there's one thing that will be consistent.
0: Yes.
11: The crowds will suck.
0: That is true. Although they will tell you that there are a lot of people watching over there in the Tampa-St. Pete area. And the reason why that a lot of people don't go to the games is because it's difficult to get to the Trop over there.
10: That Howard Franklin Bridge gets you every time.
0: No,
11: It is a nightmare.
0: It is, but if you're a true baseball fan, then an extra 10 minutes is not going to really hurt you, right? It's 5:36 now at WDBO. I'm Scott Inez, Orlando's Morning News. We do have your weather and your traffic every 6 minutes.
4: I'm Channel 9 meteorologist Cassandra Crimi tracking another day of sunshine and dry weather as temperatures climb into the upper 80s and low 90s. We'll hit 90 degrees today in Orlando. Tomorrow and Sunday, 90 again for afternoon highs, but our rain chance gradually increasing. A 20% chance for showers and storms on Saturday. Sunday, we'll up that rain chance to 30%. From Channel 9 Eyewitness News, I'm meteorologist Cassandra Crimi.
0: Right now, Cassandra, we're looking at downtown Orlando where we've got 71 degrees and I've got 70 at Orlando's Severe Weather Station, and Ed Torrance is in that WDBO Traffic Center. How are we doing, Ed?
11: Scott, we got overnight construction on the Turnpike southbound at mile marker 274, two left lanes blocked there. Then on the 417 southbound at mile marker 4, construction's got a right lane blocked. I'm Ed Torrance with Reliable Traffic Reports every 6 minutes in the morning on WDBO.

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6: Good morning to you. WDBO Pays Your Bills. It comes your way at 8 o'clock this morning. Your shot at $1,000. All right, let's go in depth on one of our top local stories this morning. Remember the miracle on the Hudson a number of years ago when Captain Sully landed that plane safely on the Hudson? Well, this has to be the miracle on the Atlantic. I still have no idea how this happened. I'm glad it did. All 11 passengers have lived to tell about it. Earlier this week, those passengers were rescued 80 miles off the coast of Melbourne after their plane went down. And Olympia Uten was among the 11 people on that charter flight that had taken off from the Bahamas before going down. And Ed, you and I have been talking about this all week, how all 11 people walked away from that crash landing, basically, in the Atlantic is just, it's a miracle. It has to be. But according to Olympia Uten, the pilot, and kudos to this pilot for landing in the Atlantic, but it certainly sounds like the pilot just got lost here, tried to avoid a thunderstorm and mistook clouds for land and the whole thing. You got to listen to this. At times it's difficult because of the accent, but I want you to hear Olympia Uten talk about what actually happened on that fateful day here. Go.
7: We ran into a storm. We ran in a storm. He said he was trying to duck the storm. But when he ducked the storm, the plane started to shake just a little bit. But he did get out the storm. And when we get out the storm, he said he saw a line. He said he saw a line. He said, y'all look around to see if y'all see land. And me and my two sons, we were saying, yes, we see land. And he was saying he see land. But all the time, it just was the cloud. The cloud would look like land. And we saw boats. My niece saw the boats. And she told the pilot, he said, in 20 minutes, we're going to be to Freeport. And after 20 minutes was up, we noticed we didn't see Freeport. He called the co-pilot, and he told the co-pilot he lost. So my niece told him the best thing to do is to land the plane between the two boats. Because if you land the plane between the two boats, they would be able to see us and they would be able to save us. He'd already passed the boats then. We was too far from the boat. So after when she looked on the outside, she noticed she see the propeller stop moving. And she told him, she said, the best thing to do is to put the plane down in the water. So I say, put the plane in the water. I say, how you gonna put the plane in the water? If you put the plane in the water, how are we gonna live? She said, because if we stay in the air and we run out of fuel, the plane will come down fast. She said, lower the plane down, lower. And he lowered the plane down. And the gentleman tell him, say, turn the motor.

0: down to go down to the sea. Everybody, my son was to the emergency door, and the next gentleman was to the exit door. And the same time when the plane hit the water, he said, open. And I told my son, I said, open, open, open. When they open, all we hear is bam. And when they have bam, that's when the door come on, and it hit the gentleman in his chest. And when it hit the gentleman in the chest, my son let go of the door because the door started to pull him out of the aircraft. So my niece, everybody, she tell everybody get out. The water, I was done sitting down, everybody. I was trapped because I still had my seatbelt on. I get through into the wall. So my son said, Mommy, let's go, come go, come go. I said, I can't move. I said, trapped. And he turned back, he came back, and he unloosed the seatbelt. And I went to the door. And when I went to the door, I stand still to the door. Because I thought we was get dead. Because all I see was more dark water around us. And my niece, she was on the wing. And she told me, she said, Annie, she said, swim. I said, I can't swim. She said, you have to throw yourself in the water and flap your foot. So I say, okay, and I flap my foot. And she said, honey, your hand. And I hold on my hand. And she put me on the wing. And she was on the wing. And everybody was in the water, was flapping in the water. And my son, they was looking for the little raft, was inside the plane. And my son saw it, and he pulled a little red thing. And he said, Mommy, this, yeah, y'all jump in the boat.
1: Okay, so that is the amazing Olympia Uten, who was one of 11 passengers who survived this ocean landing or crash earlier this week, 80 miles off of Melbourne. I still have a lot of questions here. Like who is the niece? Is she a flight attendant on this charter flight? And if so, why is the niece giving the captain of this flight instructions on what to do?
2: We haven't heard from the pilot.
1: I mean, you maybe that, that maybe this is
2: we would hear about.
1: Maybe this is why, because yeah. The niece was telling him what to do. I mean, kudos to this pilot now for somehow, some way, because you have to, if you're going to make an ocean landing, you have to land at just the right angle. And it's not like we were talking earlier this week. It's not like landing in the Hudson where it's relatively calm. I mean, the ocean that day was relatively calm, but it's still very wavy. I still don't know how this happened. I'm glad it did. But everybody was able to make it to the life raft, which was adrift, by the way, for more than 5 hours before the group was rescued. And everything had to go right in order for these people to survive this crash. The U.S. Air Force pilots from the 920th Rescue Wing spotted the life raft because they were on a routine training mission nearby. If they're not on that training mission, who knows what happens to these people? So it really is a miracle to have the Coast Guard there that fast, for these people to land at the right angle in order to survive. All 11 survive. I'm still trying to figure out why the niece is giving the captain instructions on how to land the plane, though. That baffles me. It's 5:47 now, WDBO. I'm Scott Inez, Orlando's Morning News. What do you say we get that extended forecast for you? 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
3: A beautiful start to this last day of the work week, Scott. For most of us, temperatures are going to climb to near 90 degrees today. We're going to hold it right around 90 to the weekend as well. And still relatively dry air, relatively low humidity through the afternoon. So no rain expected for the metro area this afternoon. Seeing a little bit better chance for a scattered shower tomorrow, but generally, our rain chances start to climb a bit more towards Sunday through at least the middle part of next week as we try to get that early wet season started. Normally, we start that wetter half of the year toward the end of this month. We'll keep you posted. From Severe Weather Center 9, I'm Certified Chief Meteorologist Tom Terry.
1: All right, Tom, and currently we're looking at 70 degrees at Orlando's Severe Weather Station. He's in that WDBO Traffic Center. What's going on, Ed Torrance?
4: Scott, we got delays on the Turnpike southbound approaching Hancock Road. Construction there has got only the right lane open. This traffic report is brought to you by the National Highway Traffic Safety Administration. 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Click it or ticket. 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I'm Ed Torrance with Reliable Traffic Reports every 6 minutes in the morning on WDBO.
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2: Good morning. I'm Greg Rhodes. As Donnelly Street in Mount Dora is set to reopen, the major roadway into the city was washed out after record-setting rains back in October. The city making the announcement on Thursday with a ribbon cutting now set for May 21st at 1 p.m. The roadway will reopen to traffic immediately after that ceremony. The full project was estimated to have cost around $5 million. And soul music legend Clarence Carter has died.
13: He said, "Patches, I'm depending on you, son."
2: Carter had a long string of R&B hits from the late 60s to the early 80s, including classics like Slip Away, Strokin', Backdoor Santa. His biggest hit was the 1970 gold record Patches, which was also a top 10 hit on the pop charts. Carter, who was born blind, continued to record albums into his 80s. Rolling Stone saying that Clarence Carter died on Thursday following a battle with cancer. He was 90 years old. And Scott, I have a lot of memories of dancing to Clarence Carter's Strokin' at Cowboys here. It's a very popular line dance song.
1: Yeah.
2: And, it's a great song, a lot of fun, and a lot of great memories thanks to Clarence Carter.
1: No doubt. American icon. All right. Thank you very much, Greg. 552 now. Let's go ahead and get that extended forecast for you on a Friday morning. It is brought to you by Universal Roof and Contracting. Channel 9 Eyewitness News Chief Meteorologist Tom Terry.
3: Another beautiful Friday, Scott. We've made it to the end of the week. Kids getting out of school. Temperatures are climbing. About 90 for high today. Not much rain across central Florida. Still relatively low dew points this morning. So a comfortable afternoon. Slight chance for a shower tomorrow, mainly south of Orlando and west toward the coast of Tampa. Then a higher rain chance Sunday through at least the middle part of next week as moisture levels rise a little bit. And we'll get those scattered mainly daytime showers that normally start toward the latter half of May. From Severe Weather Center 9, I'm certified Chief Meteorologist Tom Terry.
1: And right now I am looking at 70 degrees at Orlando's Severe Weather Station. Ed Torrance is in that WDBO Traffic Center. What's happening, Ed?
4: It's got overnight construction on the Turnpike southbound at mile marker 283. He's got the three left lanes blocked. I'm Ed Torrance with reliable traffic reports every 6 minutes in the morning on WDBO.

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6: Gosh, I keep seeing and hearing story after story about people that are having a lot of problems with an Airbnb they've rented and getting no help from Airbnb when the place is dirty, or ugly story recently that got a lot of publicity where there were hidden cameras in the bathroom and Airbnb said, yeah, so what? What you need to know is your best protection if you're going to rent an Airbnb is to look at properties that have really solid ratings, a huge number of reviews, and read them to make sure those aren't fake reviews. So you really have a sense the place you're going to rent is not going to be a problem. Somebody has just a few listings, a few reviews. Be very, very careful because you don't know. You're taking a chance, and Airbnb probably ain't going to be there to help you if there is a problem.
4: 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President Trump has left China. He'll land in Alaska coming up here in about 4 hours or so before refueling and then making the trek to Washington, D.C. We'll have the latest with Greg coming up now in about 3 minutes as we kick off that 6 a.m. expanded news feed. 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
7: I'm Channel 9 meteorologist Cassandra Crumey, tracking another hot and dry day for Central Florida with mostly sunny skies. A daytime high of 90 degrees in Orlando. Overnight mostly clear with a low of 72. Then tomorrow, bringing the heat back again, a high of 90 with a 20% chance for afternoon showers and storms. From Channel 9 Eyewitness News, I'm meteorologist Cassandra Crimi.
4: Right now, we are looking at Apopka, where it is 69 degrees, and I've got 70 at Orlando's Severe Weather Station. Ed Torrance is in the WDBO traffic center. What's happening, Ed?
8: Scott, we got a crash on I-4 westbound in the express lanes at the Turnpike. Also got construction, I-4 westbound at the 417 in Osceola County with a right lane blocked, and construction on 192 heading westbound at Dyer Boulevard, right lane blocked there. I'm Ed Torrance with Reliable Traffic Reports every 6 minutes in the morning on WDBO.
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5: 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This is the 6 a.m. expanded news feed. 15 minutes of nonstop, in-depth coverage on today's top stories, the exclusive weather forecast, and I-4 traffic update. 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
4: Uh-oh, it happened again. Carnival Cruise Line says a passenger died after jumping from a balcony. They say that the guy climbed over his stateroom balcony, jumped overboard while the ship was en route to the Bahamas. It's the second death this month of a Carnival Liberty passenger. Seminole County Superintendent Sarita Beeman has had it. She's urging parents to talk to their kids. This after two high school students were arrested on Thursday for having guns on campus. The two students were taken into custody, one from Seminole, the other from Lyman High School. It is our top story on WDBO this morning as President Trump's visit to China ends, a promise from President Xi to help end the war in Iran.
13: After President Trump rejected Iran's response to the American peace proposal on Sunday, calling it, quote, totally unacceptable. On Thursday, the president says that China's President Xi Jinping promised to assist in the negotiations to end the war. On Fox's Hannity, the president saying that it's not necessary to retrieve Iran's nuclear material, since the military can bomb the nuclear sites if they see any activity.
14: 24 hours a day. We know exactly what's happening. Nobody's even gotten close to it. They looked at it at the beginning and they said, there's no way that anybody can ever get down to the nuclear dust.
15: You think it's...
14: But I'd still rather have it. I'd rather get it. I just feel better if I got it.
13: The New York Times reporting that Iran still has access to most of its ballistic missile stockpile, while CENTCOM Commander Admiral Brad Cooper told Congress on Thursday that the U.S. had achieved its objective and left Iran's military and manufacturing capabilities in ruins, Iran claiming that it doesn't seek a nuclear weapon. Coming up, Florida Governor Ron DeSantis addressing reports that alligator Alcatraz may be closing and soon. We'll have that and more for you coming up next here on Orlando's Morning News.
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8: And overnight construction on the Turnpike southbound at mile marker 274 has got two left lanes blocked. From the WDBO Traffic Center, I'm Ed Torrance.
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13: Good morning, I'm Greg Rhodes. As free sports physicals are now being offered to students in Central Florida.
16: The physicals and ECG heart screenings are in response to a new state law requiring the screenings for certain athletes. Advent Health is hosting the free event at Edgewater High School on June 27th. It's open to student athletes from Orange County Public Schools. Laurel Lee, WDBO News.
13: A Seminole County student now facing criminal charges. Sanford police arresting Seminole High School student Thymeen Weich for allegedly having a gun on campus. The SPD says that another student reported that Weich had the gun. He was found hiding in a closet, and officers say that the gun was close by. He was arrested without incident, and luckily no one was injured. Police Chief Cecil Smith praising the student who came forward for being brave, taking swift action. This as another student was also taken into custody at Lyman High School for the same reasons, May 22nd marking the end of the grading period in Seminole County. Florida Governor Ron DeSantis addressing reports that Alligator Alcatraz may be closing soon, saying that the immigrant detention facility that opened last summer in the Everglades was always meant to be temporary.
15: If they have an ability to handle these folks without that, then that's fine. We're happy to help. We want to help. I don't think you want to go and start releasing folks back into our communities, but I don't think that's what their plan is.
13: Speaking at a news conference in Titusville, the governor defending the facility, contending that it kept violent criminal illegal aliens off the streets and it saved lives. A Miami news outlet reporting that the Florida Department of Emergency Management, which operated the facility, has notified vendors that it was shutting it down, that roughly 1,400 detainees would be removed in the coming weeks. The WDBO Business Update is brought to you by the Good Feet Store. The tech world is being rattled by another round of layoffs, with Cisco and LinkedIn set to cut thousands of employees. According to reports from The Hill, Cisco announcing in a memo to employees on Wednesday that it would be cutting around 4,000 jobs as a part of the shift and focus toward artificial intelligence. Layoff notifications will begin to go out on Thursday, and impacted employees will receive prorated payment of fiscal 2026 bonuses as well as support finding new jobs. In the case of LinkedIn, the professional social network reported plans to lay off 5% of its staff, but according to Reuters, the job cuts are not AI related. The Microsoft-owned company is reportedly targeting May 20th to begin those layoffs. The Supreme Court ruling to preserve access by mail to the most commonly used abortion drug. Here's Devin Dwyer.
17: The Supreme Court preserving broad access to mifepristone by telehealth, meaning doctors can issue prescriptions electronically and then allow women to pick up the pill either at a pharmacy or receive it by mail. That's been the status quo in this country for the past 5 years. More than one in four women who seek abortions do get prescriptions for that medication via telehealth, according to the ACLU, and mifepristone is the most commonly used form of medication abortion in the United States.
13: Reportedly a 7-2 decision, with Justices Alito and Thompson in dissent. Carnival Cruise Line saying that one of its passengers has died after jumping from a balcony into the Atlantic Ocean. Carnival spokesperson saying that the male passenger apparently climbed over his stateroom balcony on Wednesday, jumped overboard while the ship was en route to the Bahamas. The spokesperson saying that the crew quickly responded and retrieved him from the water, but the passenger did not survive. Now the second death this month of a Carnival Liberty passenger. And the Library of Congress inducting new music to be added to the National Recording Registry for preservation.
18: Taylor Swift's 2014 album 1989 is among the 2026 class, with the songs like Shake It Off, Style, and Blank Space featured. Beyoncé's song Single Ladies Put a Ring on It is also being inducted, along with Chaka Khan's reimagined recording of Prince's I Feel For You. Reba McEntire, Weezer, and Ray Charles are also among the 25 selected for preservation. The registry chooses recordings that are culturally, historically, or aesthetically significant. I'm Mark Mayfield.
4: 607 now, WDBO. Thanks so much for joining us on a Friday morning. What do you say we get that extended forecast? It is brought to you by Universal Roof and Contracting. Hello, Tom Terry.
19: A beautiful start to this last day of the work week, Scott. For most of us, temperatures are going to climb to near 90 degrees today. We're going to hold it right around 90 to the weekend as well. And still relatively dry air, relatively low humidity through the afternoon. So no rain expected for the metro area this afternoon. Seeing a little bit better chance for a scattered shower tomorrow, but generally our rain chances start to climb a bit more towards Sunday through at least the middle part of next week as we try to get that early wet season started. Normally we start that wetter half of the year toward the end of this month. We'll keep you posted. From Severe Weather Center 9, I'm Certified Chief Meteorologist Tom Terry.
4: All right, Tom, and currently we're sitting at 70 degrees at Orlando's Severe Weather Station. Ed Torrance is in that WDBO traffic center. What's going on, Ed?
8: So, Scott, there are these autonomous driving vehicles called Waymos.
4: Yes.
8: You might be familiar with them.
4: Yeah, I saw one stuck in a McDonald's drive-thru a couple of months ago.
8: Well, they've introduced them recently to Atlanta. And our sister station in Atlanta, WSB, did a story about Waymos invading residential neighborhoods and just driving around cul-de-sacs and circles.
4: Oh, no.
8: With nobody in the car.
4: Oh, come on.
8: And not only that, it gets better. Then at one point, this one residential street had 12 Waymos.
20: No.
8: All backed up. And one of them was having to actually back up because the other one was coming through and it couldn't get through and nobody could get out of the neighborhood.
20: It'll be a cold day in heck before I get into one of those cars. Sorry,
8: so,
20: man.
8: Just Waymo madness.
20: So they can't handle drive-thrus and cul-de-sacs. That's what you're telling me?
8: Yeah. Yeah, they just go around in circles. It's like they're buffering. They're just going around in circles.
20: Right, right, yeah.
8: Scott, we still have some overnight construction out there. It's going to be on the turnpike as you're heading southbound at Hancock Road. You still have traffic getting by only in the right lane, seeing delays through that area. Also, construction on the turnpike southbound at State Road 50 in Oakland. Two left lanes blocked there. And in Colonial Drive westbound at Summerlin Avenue, a left turn lane is blocked. This traffic report is brought to you by the National Highway Traffic Safety Administration. 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I'm Ed Torrance with Reliable Traffic Reports every 6 minutes in the morning on WDBO.
20: 6:09, happy Friday all. I'm Scott Inez, Orlando's Morning News here on WDBO. Let's go in depth on our top story this morning. The U.S.-China summit is officially closed. Late last night, President Trump boarded Air Force One in Beijing after what he declared as a fantastic meeting with President Xi Jinping. President Trump touting, quote, fantastic trade deals. He said the two leaders were aligned on Iran, including that Iran cannot obtain a nuclear weapon. Now, during an interview with Sean Hannity on Fox News, and we'll hear part of it coming up, the president also said that Xi offered to help ensure navigation through the Strait of Hormuz as the U.S. and Iran continue negotiations aimed at ending that conflict. A Chinese spokesperson said Xi warned Trump that if the Taiwan issue is not handled properly, the two countries will, quote, have clashes and even conflicts, putting the entire relationship in great jeopardy. Meanwhile, here's some of that interview now with Hannity on Fox News. Go.
21: Do you feel the foundation was laid for great success?
14: Better than last time. You know, last time we signed like 36 deals. This time it's much bigger than that. Talked about soybeans for our farmers. They're going to do a lot of soybeans for our farmers. They're going to be buying a lot of our farm product, which is great. You know, they have an unlimited appetite, as the expression goes. They can buy as much as they, when you have that many people, they need it. And we have the best product. We're the best, sort of the best of everything. And they'll be doing that. Every farmer to me is very, you know, I must have gotten 95% of the farm vote. And by the way, we just signed the farm bill, or we just approved the farm bill in Congress, which a lot of people thought was not going to happen. You know, the Democrats are against farmers. You believe it? I say, how can they be against? Add that to the men and women sports. The Democrats are against farmers. Can you believe it?
21: Let me ask you this. The issue, and you've been asked about it, and you've spoken about it, and that is China's support of Iran. How big a discussion was that today?
14: We discussed it. I mean, when you say support, they're not fighting a war with us or anything.
21: No.
14: He said he's not going to give military equipment. That's a big statement. He said that today. That's a big statement. He said that strongly. But at the same time, he said, you know, they buy a lot of their oil there, and they'd like to keep doing that. He'd like to see Hormuz Strait opened. I said, well, we didn't stop it. They did it, and then we stopped them. You know, sort of interesting. He joked. He said, you know, it's sort of, they stopped it, then you stopped them. But they'd like to see it opened, but they actually closed it. He didn't like the fact that they're charging tolls. I don't know if they are or not. I don't know who would pay them. I mean, where do they put the money? The country's decimated. You know, they're charging tolls. Where's the money going?
21: Do you think President Xi and China have the ability to influence the Iranians, considering they are one of their biggest
14: probably,
21: customers?
14: Yeah, probably, but look, he's not coming in with guns. He's not coming in with rifles. They're not coming in shooting. You know,
21: Influence. Somebody
14: said he's been very good. They get a lot of their oil, 40% of their oil from that location. So what has happened, and one thing I think that we're going to make a deal on, they've agreed they want to buy oil from the United States. They're going to go to Texas. We're going to start sending Chinese ships to Texas and to Louisiana and to Alaska. And I think that was another thing that was agreed to. That's a big thing.
21: What about liquefied natural gas?
14: It's not that much longer.
21: Gas, too?
14: Yeah, everything. Energy. Mm.
21: Energy.
14: That's the one thing. They really need energy. That's the one thing. They have an insatiable appetite for energy, and we have unlimited energy. Do you know, we now produce more than if you combine Saudi Arabia, and before the war, if you took Saudi Arabia, Russia, put them together, we're doing twice as much oil and gas as they are. Think of that. It's amazing.
21: Venezuela, you know, is one, we're two.
14: Called drill, baby drill, right?
21: I mean, when you really think about it, if they have a problem with Iran and they need the strait more than we need it open. We don't need it at all.
14: We don't need it at all.
21: Fair enough. So,
14: well, I mean, you could make the case, you know, like we're doing it to help Israel and to help Saudi Arabia and to help Qatar and UAE and, you know, Kuwait and other countries, Bahrain.
21: It also helps China.
14: And we're actually, I told them today, I said, you know, we're helping you. And we're helping you in another way because I don't think China wants Iran to have a nuclear weapon either. I said, they're stone cold crazy. You don't need them having a nuclear weapon either.
21: What did he say?
14: Well, he's not going to respond to much. He's a pretty cool guy.
20: All right, that's the president with Hannity on Fox News. The president also saying that China has agreed to buy 200 airplanes from Boeing. As always, with meetings with China, the devil is in the details. It's all about the follow-up. They're famous for reneging on whatever is agreed upon, so we'll see what happens there. But I think in terms of stabilization of the relationship, in terms of FaceTime, I think it was well worth it. What's your take on this two-day summit in China that is now over with? Let me know. Tap that open mic in the WDBO app. It's 6:15 now, WDBO. I'm Scott Inez, Orlando's Morning News. We do have your weather and your traffic every 6 minutes.
7: I'm Channel 9 meteorologist Cassandra Crimi tracking another day of sunshine and dry weather as temperatures climb into the upper 80s and low 90s. We'll hit 90 degrees today in Orlando. Tomorrow and Sunday, 90 again for afternoon highs, but our rain chance gradually increasing. A 20% chance for showers and storms on Saturday. Sunday, we'll up that rain chance to 30%. From Channel 9 Eyewitness News, I'm meteorologist Cassandra Crimi.
20: And right now we are looking at 70 degrees. At Orlando's Severe Weather Station, he's in that WDBO traffic center. What's going on, Ed Torrance?
8: Scott, we still have some overnight construction on the turnpike heading southbound at Hancock Road. Only the right lane is open, so you got delays approaching Hancock Road. Allow for extra time there. Traffic building on I-4 eastbound at 536. Westbound still up to speed. Also want to watch out for a crash on I-95 northbound at State Road 520. Rescue crews on the scene in that area. I'm Ed Torrance with Reliable Traffic Reports every 6 minutes in the morning on WDBO.
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20: Good Friday morning. Glad you're here. It is 6:19 now. I'm Scott Inez, Orlando's morning news here on WDBO.
13: Good morning. I'm Greg Rhodes. A large sinkhole has now forced a Maitland road to close.
6: The sinkhole, which is about 20 feet wide, opened on Wymore Road, just east of I-4 and north of Maitland Boulevard. The Maitland Police Department reports that it was spotted just after midnight on Friday morning. Reports say no structures have been impacted, and the sinkhole does not appear to be growing. Drivers are advised to avoid the area until further notice. Hayden Wiggs, WDBO News.
13: Drought conditions may last for a little while longer here in Central Florida. The National Weather Service releasing its latest drought information statement, and the National Weather Service saying that drought conditions are forecast to persist through at least this month. They could be some relief this summer. The worst conditions in our area with drought include Lake, Osceola, and Volusia counties. Those places considered to be in extreme drought, or D3, drought measured on a 0 to 4 scale, with 4 being the worst.
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13: The NBA playoffs resuming tonight with a pair of Game 6s. The Cleveland Cavaliers looking to punch their ticket to the Eastern Conference Finals when they host the top-seeded Detroit Pistons there at Rocket Arena. The Cavs leading the best-of-seven series 3-2. Meanwhile, out west, the San Antonio Spurs also one win away from the Western Conference Finals. Well, they'll pay a visit to Minnesota and take on the Timberwolves. The Spurs also leading that series 3-2. Oklahoma City and the Knicks already locked in their spots for that next round. And the NASCAR Cup Series regular season on a short break, the field squaring off in the All-Star race from Dover Motor Speedway this Sunday. The winner of Sunday's race getting $1 million payout. At about the halfway point for the regular season, Tyler Reddick, Danny Hamlin, Chase Elliott, Ryan Blaney, and Chris Buescher making up the current top five.
20: All right, thank you for the update, Greg. It is 6:21 now. What do you say we get that extended forecast for you on a Friday morning? It is brought to you by Universal Roof and Contracting. Good morning, Tom Terry.
19: Another beautiful Friday, Scott. We've made it to the end of the week. Kids getting out of school. Temperatures are climbing, about 90 for high today. Not much rain across Central Florida. Still relatively low dew points this morning. So a comfortable afternoon. Slight chance for a shower tomorrow, mainly south of Orlando and west toward the coast of Tampa. Then a higher rain chance Sunday through at least the middle part of next week as moisture levels rise a little bit. And we'll get those scattered mainly daytime showers that normally start toward the latter half of May. From Severe Weather Center 9, I'm certified chief meteorologist Tom Terry.
20: And right now I'm looking at 70 degrees at Orlando's Severe Weather Station. He's in that WDBO Traffic Center. How are we rolling on a Friday morning at Torrance?
8: Scott, we still have some road work on the Turnpike southbound at Hancock Road. Only the right lane is open, so you got delays approaching that. And then traffic starting to slow down just a bit. I-4 eastbound at 536. After that, clear into downtown. 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I'm Ed Torrance with reliable traffic reports every 6 minutes in the morning on WDBO.

0: 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So says Clark Howard this morning, our consumer warrior, coming your way next.
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0: Save more, spend less. 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The U.S.-China summit is over with. It is our top story. Greg is coming up here in about 3 minutes at 6:30. It's 6:27 now, WDBO. 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
12: I'm Channel 9 meteorologist Cassandra Crimi, tracking another hot and dry day for Central Florida with mostly sunny skies. A daytime high of 90 degrees in Orlando, overnight mostly clear with a low of 72. Then tomorrow, bringing the heat back again, a high of 90 with a 20% chance for afternoon showers and storms. From Channel 9 Eyewitness News, I'm meteorologist Cassandra Crimi.
13: Currently, we're looking at downtown Orlando where it is 70. I've got 70 degrees at Orlando Severe Weather Station. Ed Torrance is in the WDBO Traffic Center. How are we doing, Ed?
14: It's got overnight construction now. Well, it's no longer overnight as the sun's starting to come up, and you still have that road work on the Turnpike southbound at Hancock Road. Only the right lane is open. You got delays in the area. 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You think a ticket for not wearing your seatbelt is the worst that could happen until you crash? Click it or ticket, paid for by the National Highway Traffic Safety Administration. I'm Ed Torrance with Reliable Traffic Reports every 6 minutes in the morning on WDBO.
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10: 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Orlando's news, weather, and traffic starts now.
13: Hey, good morning to you. It's 6:30 now. I'm Scott Inez, Orlando's morning news here on WDBO. It is our top story as President Trump's visit to China ends, a promise from President Xi to help end the war in Iran.
18: After President Trump rejected Iran's response to the American peace proposal back on Sunday, calling it, quote, totally unacceptable, on Thursday, he says that China's President Xi Jinping promised to assist in the negotiations to end the war. On Fox's Hannity, the president saying that it's not necessary to retrieve Iran's nuclear material since the military can bomb the nuclear sites if they see any activity.
19: 24 hours a day. We know exactly what's happening. Nobody's even gotten close to it. They looked at it at the beginning and they said, there's no way that anybody can ever get down to the nuclear test.
20: You think it's...
19: But I'd still rather have it. I'd rather get it. I just feel better if I got it.
18: The New York Times reporting that Iran still has access to most of its ballistic missile stockpile. CENTCOM Commander Admiral Brad Cooper telling Congress on Thursday that the U.S. has achieved its objective and left Iran's military and manufacturing capabilities now in ruins. Iran claiming that it doesn't seek a nuclear weapon. Coming up, a family accusing state prosecutors of not telling them about a plea deal for their son's murderer. We'll have that update for you and more coming up next here on Orlando's Morning News.
12: I'm Channel 9 meteorologist Cassandra Crimi, tracking another dry day across Central Florida, bringing some heat as well. I'll take you through just how hot it will feel later this afternoon, coming up.
14: And traffic slowing now on I-4 eastbound from Osceola Parkway to 536 from the WDBO Traffic Center. I'm Ed Torrance.
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18: Good morning. I'm Greg Rhodes. As more than 160,000 Central Floridians will now soon find that their medical debt has been erased.
21: The nonprofit organization Undo Medical Debt announced that they are erasing over $725 million in medical debt for more than 600,000 people across Florida. According to the group, residents will receive letters notifying them about the amount of debt canceled, and they won't have to take any further action. Here's Bill Waxman, a Central Florida resident who found that almost $7,000 of debt had been cleared.
22: I had to read it twice. I almost fell on the floor when I got it. I almost fell down.
21: To see if you qualify for debt relief or if you just want to help out the organization, visit the article in the WDBO app. Hayden Wiggs, WDBO News.
18: New details now out that of what the Pulse Memorial may soon look like. The city releasing new renderings of the project yesterday as the memorial is now at the 60% design phase. The renderings include details about the visitor center like a disco ball and photographs of the 49 people killed in the nightclub shooting now almost 10 years ago. Reactions were mixed. The senior project manager saying that the designers did a very admirable job, but a member of the memorial's advisory board wants the memorial to reflect how the Latino community was disproportionately impacted. A family accusing state prosecutors not telling them about a plea deal for their son's murderer.
1: The family of Carlos Perez says prosecutors gave Savion Lambert a 20-year deal, but never told them that Lambert shot Perez back in 2024 in an accidental shooting. State Attorney Monique Worrell says her office has maintained contact with the Perez family, and the 20-year sentence was greater than the 14 years that he could have received. Lambert will be sentenced later this morning. I'm Carl Willis for WDBO 107.3 FM and AM 580.
18: Today marking Federal Reserve Chairman Jerome Powell's final day as chairman, but he's staying on the Board of Governors at least for now.
2: Despite pressure from President Trump to leave the chair position, Jay Powell stayed on until his second four-year term ended, and that's today. He said late last month, rather than leave entirely, he'd stay on the Board of Governors because of the Trump administration's initial effort to investigate cost overruns of the Federal Reserve building renovations.
3: My concern is really about the series of legal attacks on the Fed, which threaten our ability to conduct monetary policy without considering political factors.
2: Powell made those remarks even after the U.S. Attorney's Office in D.C. closed the criminal investigation and turned the case over to the Fed's Office of Inspector General. Jessica Rosenthal, Fox News.
18: Powell began serving as chair back in 2018 and led the country's monetary policy through the COVID-19 pandemic. During the Elon Musk versus Sam Altman trial, heard closing arguments in Oakland, California on Thursday. Musk suing OpenAI, a company that he co-founded along with its CEO Sam Altman and company president Greg Brockman. He's arguing that Altman reneged on a promise to keep OpenAI as a non-profit, and that $38 million he donated was misused for commercial purposes. Altman claiming that he made no such promises. Scott, the jury will begin deliberations on Monday, but that verdict, only advisory, meaning a judge, will have the final say on liability.
13: All right. Thank you very much, Greg. 635 now at WDBO. I'm Scott Inez, Orlando's Morning News. We do have your weather and your traffic every 6 minutes in the morning.
12: I'm Channel 9 meteorologist Cassandra Crimi tracking another day of sunshine and dry weather as temperatures climb into the upper 80s and low 90s. We'll hit 90 degrees today in Orlando. Tomorrow and Sunday, 90 again for afternoon highs, but our rain chance gradually increasing. A 20% chance for showers and storms on Saturday. Sunday, we'll up that rain chance to 30%. From Channel 9 Eyewitness News, I'm meteorologist Cassandra Crimi.
13: And currently, we are looking at downtown Orlando, 70, and I've got 70 degrees. At Orlando's severe weather station, Ed Torrance is in the WDBO Traffic Center. How are we doing, Ed?
14: Scott, roadwork on the Turnpike southbound at Hancock Road still has only the right lane open. You got delays approaching there, and then seeing delays on I-4 eastbound as well, approaching World Drive, where you got a new crash, and then slow again from Osceola Parkway to 536. After that, clear to downtown, I-4 westbound still up to speed. I'm Ed Torrance with Reliable Traffic Reports every 6 minutes in the morning on WDBO.
13: The U.S.-China summit is over with. Was it a success? We'll talk about it with Rory O'Neill coming up next.
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16: Hey, good morning. 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I'm Scott Inez, Orlando's morning news here on WDBO. President Trump has left the building. Well, he's actually left the country of China. Let's go in depth now, live to NBC News Radio's national correspondent Rory O'Neill. And Rory, in terms of stabilizing the relationship and FaceTime, this looks to be a success. As for the nuts and the bolts of these talks, we're a little short on detail, but what do we know? What's going to come out of this summit here, Rory?
4: Yeah, it looks like

0: rumbling that perhaps China ordering 200 new planes from Boeing. Haven't gotten the details on what kind of jets. I think Boeing was thinking the order would be closer to 500. But, I think there's still, still some news yet to come here.
1: Yeah. What about Iran? President Trump said that Xi promised to assist to end the war with Iran. But again, the devil's in the details here. And China is famous for reneging on whatever they may promise during some of these summits here.
0: Well, right. You know, they promised that they'd be buying a lot more soybeans and they've actually purchased those kinds of things. So there is a lot of follow up that will be needed. Remember, President Xi is now due to go to Washington this September. So that's a pretty quick back to back, May to September. And, to have the two leaders again. But look, they're the two economic superpowers. So I guess it's a positive sign that they're meeting. We did just get a Truth Social post from the president aboard Air Force One. His first take was, China has a ballroom, and so should the USA.
1: I love it. That is vintage Trump, no question about that. The president also said that Xi is interested in buying American energy. But again, it's always the follow-up with China because they're infamous right. for saying one thing and doing another here. We'll see what happens with that, too, I guess.
0: Right. It's always talk and everything's interesting and lovely and nice, but devil's in the details. And let's see some yuan starting to come over here and really see the money start to flow. And let's see these deals happen.
1: Yeah. Well, again, the president on his way back home. Air Force One is going to land in Alaska for refueling around 10 o'clock this morning, then make its way back to Washington. And as Rory said, the two will meet again in Washington in September. Apparently the president liked the roses in the garden over there in Beijing this morning, so we'll see if those seeds make their way to Washington to plant them in the rose garden there at the White House, Rory.
0: Yeah, I'd x-ray them first.
1: no doubt. All right, buddy. Thanks so much, Rory. Appreciate it, and have a great weekend. We'll talk to you next week, all right?
0: Talk to you then, Scott. Thanks.
1: You bet. That is Rory O'Neill of NBC News Radio. President Trump has left China. What do you think about this summit with Xi? Let me know. Tap that open mic in the WDBO app because this is where Orlando sounds off. 6:42 now. What do you say we get that extended forecast for you? 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Hello, Tom Terry.
2: A beautiful start to this last day of the work week, Scott. For most of us, temperatures are going to climb to near 90 degrees today. We're going to hold it right around 90 into the weekend as well. And still relatively dry air, relatively low humidity through the afternoon. So no rain expected for the metro area this afternoon. Seeing a little bit better chance for a scattered shower tomorrow. But generally, our rain chances start to climb a bit more towards Sunday through at least the middle part of next week as we try to get that early wet season started. Normally, we start that wetter half of the year toward the end of this month. We'll keep you posted. From Severe Weather Center 9, I'm Certified Chief Meteorologist Tom Terry.
1: All right, Tom, and currently I am looking at 71 degrees there in Kissimmee. It is 70 now at Orlando's Severe Weather Station. Ed Torrance has our first red alert of this Friday morning. The problem spot, I-4 eastbound at World Drive. What's going on down there, Ed?
3: Scott, it's a three-car crash. You got a left lane blocked on I-4 eastbound with those delays now back to the 429. So do allow for extra time as you're driving on I-4 eastbound approaching the 429. Then after that, just got a tap of the brakes at 536, then clear into downtown westbound. Still up to speed. 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I'm Ed Torrance with Reliable Traffic Reports every 6 minutes in the morning on WDBO. Those were
1: 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That's what a local superintendent is asking you folks this morning. We'll have that story in our Big Three. It comes your way next.
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4: Well, Carnival Cruise Line says a passenger has died after jumping from a balcony. They say the guy climbed over his stateroom balcony and jumped overboard while the ship was en route to the Bahamas. It's the second death this month of a Carnival Liberty passenger. Seminole County Superintendent Sarita Beeman is urging parents to talk to your kids. This after two high school students were arrested yesterday for having guns on campus. The two students were taken into custody, one from Seminole High, the other from Lyman High School in Longwood. And President Trump has departed Beijing this morning after his meetings with Xi Jinping. The president touted, quote, fantastic trade deals and said the two leaders are aligned on Iran. The president also said Xi wants to buy oil from the U.S.
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9: Good morning, I'm Greg Rhodes, and it's a First Responder Friday where we salute local first responders, thanking them for the important jobs they do. This week we're saluting Corey Simpson, an emergency medical services technician. We're hooking them up with a $100 gift card to the Great Greek Mediterranean Grill. If you want to know more about Corey's story or you want to nominate someone for us to salute, go and tap that First Responder button inside the WDBO app. Florida residents now suing to stop the Trump Presidential Library from being built on prime waterfront property in Miami.
10: They allege the transfer of the college-owned land is unconstitutional. The 2.63-acre plot is valued at $67 million. The legal challenge argues that the transfer violates the Domestic Emoluments Clause and benefits the president financially. Laurel Lee, WDBO News.
9: Donnelly Street in Mount Dora is set to reopen. The major roadway into the city was washed out after record-setting rains back in October. The city making the announcement on Thursday with a ribbon cutting set for May 21st at 1 p.m. Then it will open to traffic immediately after that ceremony. The full project was estimated to have cost around $5 million. And a Yellowstone spinoff premiering on Paramount Plus.
11: Dutton Ranch lands on Paramount Plus. The Yellowstone spinoff continues the story of Beth Dutton, daughter of late patriarch John Dutton, played by Kevin Costner in the series, and her husband Rip Wheeler, as they start a new life in South Texas with their ward Carter. The series focuses on the family operating a 7,000-acre ranch while facing new high-stakes challenges in the harsh Texas landscape and ruthless new neighbors.
12: A legacy is a beautiful thing.
5: but only if it survives.
11: The series stars Kelly Riley, Cole Hauser, Finn Little as Carter, and Annette Bening starring his neighbor, Beulah Jackson. Michelle Polino, Fox News.
4: 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Looking forward to that one. All right, thank you, Greg. 6:50 now. 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
12: Another beautiful Friday, Scott. We've made it to the end of the week. Kids getting out of school. Temperatures are climbing. About 90 for high today. Not much rain across central Florida. Still relatively low dew points this morning. So comfortable afternoon. Slight chance for shower tomorrow, mainly south of Orlando and west toward the coast of Tampa. Then a higher rain chance Sunday through at least the middle part of next week as moisture levels rise a little bit. And we'll get those scattered mainly daytime showers that normally start toward the latter half of May. From Severe Weather Center 9, I'm certified chief meteorologist Tom Terry.
4: Currently, we're at 70 degrees in Winter Park, and I've got 71 now at Orlando's Severe Weather Station. Ed Torrance has a red alert. I-4 eastbound at World Drive. We've got a three-car wreck down there. What's going on, Ed?
13: Scott, this crash has got the left lane blocked on I-4 eastbound at World Drive with those delays continuing to grow now. They begin at 5:32, so allow for a lot of extra time on I-4 eastbound. After that, you're going to be clear into downtown. I-4 westbound is up to speed. Got a new crash on the turnpike heading northbound just before the 408, and that's causing delays in that area. Refresh Computers announces a brand new trade-in program. 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I'm Ed Torrance with Reliable Traffic Reports every 6 minutes in the morning on WDBO.
4: Yeah, before you book that Airbnb, you might want to read the reviews. So says Clark Howard this morning, our consumer warrior, straight ahead.

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9: Gosh, I keep seeing and hearing story after story about people that are having a lot of problems with an Airbnb they've rented and getting no help from Airbnb when the place is dirty, or ugly story recently that got a lot of publicity where there were hidden cameras in the bathroom and Airbnb said, yeah, so what? What you need to know is your best protection if you're going to rent an Airbnb is to look at properties that have really solid ratings, a huge number of reviews, and read them to make sure those aren't fake reviews. So you really have a sense the place you're going to rent is not going to be a problem. Somebody has just a few listings, a few reviews. Be very, very careful because you don't know. You're taking a chance, and Airbnb probably ain't going to be there to help you if there is a problem.
10: 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Our top story this morning, President Trump has left Beijing after his meetings with Xi Jinping. We'll have the details for you coming up with Greg in 4 minutes. And by the way, coming up at 8 o'clock this morning, your shot at $1,000. 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We're also going to do it at 10, at 12 noon, at 2 p.m., and at 5 o'clock this afternoon. 657 now, WDBO. 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
11: I'm Channel 9 meteorologist Cassandra Crumi, tracking another hot and dry day for Central Florida with mostly sunny skies. A daytime high of 90 degrees in Orlando. Overnight, mostly clear with a low of 72. Then tomorrow, bringing the heat back again, a high of 90 with a 20% chance for afternoon showers and storms. From Channel 9 Eyewitness News, I'm meteorologist Cassandra Crumi.
10: And right now, I'm looking at that WDBO interactive weather radar, and I don't see a whole lot on the radar right now. Currently in Oviedo, we're at 70 degrees. And I've got 71 and partly sunny at Orlando's severe weather station. We are in red alert on this Friday morning. The problem spot is I-4 eastbound at World Drive. We had a three-car crash earlier this morning. What's going on down there right now, Ed?
4: And Scott, we now have the Road Ranger on the scene there. With that left lane still blocked, you've got those delays continuing to grow now. Looking at, it's going to be on the approach to 532. So do allow for a lot of extra time as you're driving there on I-4 eastbound. Also got a crash on the turnpike northbound just before the 408, and that's causing delays in that area as well. I'm Ed Torrance with Reliable Traffic Reports every 6 minutes in the morning on WDBO.
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10: Well, it's happened again. Carnival Cruise Line says a passenger died after jumping from a balcony. They say the guy climbed over a stateroom balcony, jumped overboard while the ship was en route to the Bahamas. It's the second death now, second death this month of a Carnival Liberty passenger. Seminole County Superintendent Sarita Beeman is urging parents, talk to your kids. This after two high school students were arrested on Thursday for having guns on campus. The two students were taken into custody, one from Seminole High, the other from Lyman High School. It is our top story this morning as President Trump's visit to China ends, a promise from President Xi to help end the war in Iran.
15: After President Trump rejected Iran's response to the American peace proposal back on Sunday, calling it, quote, totally unacceptable, on Thursday he says that China's President Xi Jinping promised to assist in the negotiations to end the war. On Fox's Hannity, the president saying that it's not necessary to retrieve Iran's nuclear material since the military can bomb the nuclear sites if they see any activity.
16: 24 hours a day. We know exactly what's happening. Nobody's even gotten close to it. They looked at it at the beginning and they said, there's no way that anybody can ever get down to the nuclear dust.
17: You think it's...
16: But I'd still rather have it. I'd rather get it. I just feel better if I got it.
15: The New York Times reporting that Iran still has access to most of its ballistic missile stockpile. Meanwhile, CENTCOM Commander Admiral Brad Cooper telling Congress on Thursday that the U.S. has achieved its objective and left the Iran military and manufacturing capabilities in ruins. Iran claiming that it does not seek a nuclear weapon. Coming up, Governor Ron DeSantis addressing reports that alligator Alcatraz may be closing, and soon we'll have that story for you and more coming up next here on Orlando's Morning News.
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4: And watch out for a crash on the Turnpike northbound approaching the 408. The roadway is shut down. From the WDBO Traffic Center, I'm Ed Torrance.
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15: Good morning, I'm Greg Rhodes. As free sports physicals are now being offered to students here in Central Florida.
17: The physicals and ECG heart screenings are in response to a new state law requiring the screenings for certain athletes. Advent Health is hosting the free event at Edgewater High School on June 27th. It's open to student athletes from Orange County Public Schools. Laurel Lee, WDBO News.
15: A Seminole County student now facing criminal charges. Sanford police arresting Seminole High School student Tymeen Weish for allegedly having a gun on campus. The SPD saying that another student reported that Weish had a gun. Weish was found hiding in a closet, and officers say that the gun was close by. He was arrested without incident. Luckily, no one was injured. Police Chief Cecil Smith praising the student who came forward for being brave, taking swift action. This as another student was also taken into custody for similar circumstances, Lyman High School, May 22nd, marking the end of the grading period in Seminole County. Florida Governor Ron DeSantis addressing reports that Alligator Alcatraz may be closing soon, saying that the immigrant detention facility that opened last summer in the Everglades was always meant to be temporary.
18: If they have an ability to handle these folks without that, then that's fine. We're happy to help. We want to help. I don't think you want to go and start releasing folks back into our communities, but I don't think that's what their plan is.
15: Speaking at a news conference in Titusville, DeSantis defending the facility, contending that it kept violent criminal illegal aliens off the streets and it saved lives. A Miami news outlet reporting that the Florida Department of Emergency Management, which operates the facility, has notified vendors that it was shutting it down and that roughly 1,400 detainees would be removed over the coming weeks. The WDBO Business Update is brought to you by the Good Feet Store. The tech world is being rattled by another round of layoffs, now with Cisco and LinkedIn set to cut thousands of employees. According to reports from The Hill, Cisco announcing in a memo to employees on Wednesday that it would be cutting around 4,000 jobs as a part of a shift focused toward artificial intelligence. Layoff notifications will begin to go out on Thursday, and impacted employees will receive prorated payment of their 2026 bonuses as well as support finding new jobs. In the case of LinkedIn, the professional social network reporting plans to lay off 5% of their staff, but according to Reuters, the job cuts are not AI-related. The Microsoft-owned company reportedly targeting May 20th to begin that set of layoffs. The Supreme Court ruling to preserve access by mail to the most commonly used abortion drug. Here's Devin Dwyer.
19: The Supreme Court preserving broad access to mifepristone by telehealth, meaning doctors can issue prescriptions electronically and then allow women to pick up the pill either at a pharmacy or receive it by mail. That's been the status quo in this country for the past 5 years. More than one in four women who seek abortions do get prescriptions for that medication via telehealth, according to the ACLU. And mifepristone is the most commonly used form of medication abortion in the United States.
15: It was reportedly a 7-2 vote with justices Alito and Thomas dissenting. And get ready to fire up the grill, smoker, or pit. This Saturday is the time to celebrate National Barbecue Day. You can cook it up yourself or just get some takeout, whether pork, beef, or something else. Arguments over what regional type of barbecue is superior are never ending. And Scott, I wonder, what is your favorite type of barbecue? I like a nice big pork roast. I like to get a nice big, that's the way I like to do it.
10: Here's my problem. I like everything.
15: Yeah.
10: I just like to eat, man, whether that's hamburgers or hot dogs or steak or whatever. I just like everything. And by the way, we mentioned this yesterday about the national days. I think they've kind of jumped the shark. But barbecue deserves a national day.
15: Scott's back. We got him back, baby.
10: I'm back. 707 now, WDBO. What do you say we get that extended forecast for you? It is brought to you by Universal Roof and Contracting. Channel 9 Eyewitness News Chief Meteorologist Tom Terry.
20: A beautiful start to this last day of the work week, Scott. For most of us, temperatures are going to climb to near 90 degrees today. We're going to hold it right around 90 to the weekend as well. And still relatively dry air, relatively low humidity through the afternoon. So no rain expected for the metro area this afternoon. Seeing a little bit better chance for a scattered shower tomorrow, but generally our rain chances start to climb a bit more towards Sunday through at least the middle part of next week as we try to get that early wet season started. Normally we start that wetter half of the year toward the end of this month. We'll keep you posted. From Severe Weather Center 9, I'm Certified Chief Meteorologist Tom Terry.
10: And right now we are looking at 71 degrees and sunshine in Winter Park. Ditto at Orlando's Severe Weather Station. He's Ed Torrance. He's got a red alert. Where is it, Ed?
4: Scott, it's a crash on I-4 eastbound at World Drive. Left lane still blocked there, and those delays continue to grow. Now beginning just after US 27 all the way to World Drive. But after that, you're clearing the downtown. Westbound, you got a tap at the brakes at Lake Mary. Earlier crash on the Turnpike northbound approaching the 408 had the roadway completely shut down. You now have all lanes back open, but vehicles remain there on the right shoulder. I'm Ed Torrance with reliable traffic reports every 6 minutes in the morning on WDBO.
10: Hey, good morning to you. It is 7:08 now. I'm Scott Inez, Orlando's Morning News. You're on WDBO 107.3 FM at AM 580, Orlando's News and Talk. All right, let's go in depth on our top story this morning, and that is the U.S.-China summit. It is now closed. President Trump late last night boarding Air Force One after what he declared a, quote, fantastic meeting with President Xi Jinping. The president touting, quote, fantastic trade deals. He said the two leaders were aligned on Iran, including what Iran cannot obtain a nuclear weapon. We heard that interview with Sean Hannity earlier this morning here on WDBO. The president also said that Xi offered help to ensure navigation through the Strait of Hormuz. The two sides agree that Iran cannot have a nuclear weapon and the strait must remain open. Of course, we told you about this story about the Chinese spokesperson saying that Xi warned Trump that if the Taiwan issue is not handled properly, the two countries will have clashes and even conflicts, putting the entire relationship in, quote, great jeopardy. But here is President Trump now before the two leaders had lunch late last night there in Beijing. Go.
16: I want to thank you very much. This has been an incredible visit. I think a lot of good has come of it. We've made some fantastic trade deals, great for both countries. He's a man I respect greatly, become really a friend. We've known each other now 11 years, almost 12 years. It's a long time. And we've settled a lot of different problems that other people wouldn't have been able to settle. And the relationship is a very strong one. We've really done some wonderful things, I believe. We did discuss Iran. We feel very similar to Iran. We want that to end. We don't want them to have a nuclear weapon. We want the straits open. We're closing it now. They closed it, then we closed it on top of them. But we want the straits open, and we want them to get it ended, because it's a crazy thing. They're a little bit crazy, and that's no good. Can't have it. They cannot have a nuclear weapon. But we discussed a lot of other things also, and I think we're very much on agreement. We're going to have some further discussions now with the group. But I just want to thank President Xi and all of his representatives. We've become friendly with all of them. Great people. And it's an honor to be here. We'll be back, and I believe on September 24th or thereabouts, President Xi's going to be coming to the United States, and we will be reciprocal, like reciprocal trade. The visit will be reciprocal. We're going to lay it on the line, and we're going to have you're going to walk away, hopefully very impressed, like I'm very impressed with China. And I just want to end by saying thank you very much. It's been really a great couple of days. Thank you very much.
10: All right, President Trump in Beijing late last night. The president also saying that China has agreed to buy 200 airplanes from Boeing. And he announced other deals on American soybeans. But as always with meetings with China, the devil is going to be in the details. It's all about follow-up. And China is famous for not following up. They're infamous for reneging on whatever is agreed upon. So we'll see what happens there. But I think in terms of stabilizing the relationship in terms of FaceTime, in terms of getting good photo ops. I think this was a tremendous success there in Beijing. What is your take on this two-day summit between the U.S. and China? Let me know. Tap that open mic in the WDBO app, because this is where Orlando sounds off. It's 7:12 now, WDBO. I'm Scott Inez, Orlando's Morning News. We do have your weather and your traffic every 6 minutes in the morning.
11: I'm Channel 9 meteorologist Cassandra Crimi, tracking another day of sunshine and dry weather as temperatures climb into the upper 80s and low 90s. We'll hit 90 degrees today in Orlando. Tomorrow and Sunday, 90 again for afternoon highs, but our rain chance gradually increasing. A 20% chance for showers and storms on Saturday. Sunday, we'll up that rain chance to 30%. From Channel 9 Eyewitness News, I'm meteorologist Cassandra Crimi.
10: Currently, I am looking at that WDBO interactive weather radar. I don't see any rain throughout Central Florida right now, unfortunately for our lawns. And currently, I am looking at Orlando International Airport, where it is 71 degrees. And I've got sunny and 71 now at Orlando's severe weather station. Ed Torrance is in that WDBO traffic center on this Friday morning with a red alert. We've got a problem on I-4 eastbound right there at World Drive after a three-car crash earlier this morning. What's going on down there right now, Ed?
4: And Scott, we still got that crash there. That left lane still blocked, and delays begin at US 27 all the way to that point. So do allow for a lot of extra time. I-4 westbound, you got to tap the brakes at Lake Mary Boulevard. Also crash on the turnpike northbound just before the 408. Vehicles on the right shoulder. Traffic slowing through that area. 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That's 407-723-7110. I'm Ed Torrance with Reliable Traffic Reports every 6 minutes in the morning on WDBO.
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10: If you're headed to work or school in the Maitland area, watch out. A sinkhole in Maitland has shut down a section of Wymore Road this morning. It's roughly a 20-foot-wide sinkhole. The city of Maitland is currently working with Orange County to try to stabilize that sinkhole there off of Wymore Road near I-4. Seminole County Superintendent Sarita Beeman is fed up. She's urging parents, talk to your kids. This after two high school students were arrested yesterday for having guns on campus. Everybody was safe, but the two students were taken into custody, one from Seminole High School in Sanford, the other from Lyman High School in Longwood. As you just heard, the President Trump has departed Beijing after his meetings with Xi Jinping. President touting, quote, fantastic trade deals, and said the two leaders are aligned on Iran. The president also said Xi wants to buy oil from the United States.
16: We will be reciprocal, like reciprocal trade. The visit will be reciprocal. We're going to lay it on the line, and we're going to have you're gonna walk away, hopefully very impressed, like I'm very impressed with China. And I just want to end by saying thank you very much. It's been really a great couple of days. Thank you very much.
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10: Well, looks like drought conditions may last a little while longer here in Central Florida. We'll tell you about that story with Greg coming up here in just a few minutes.
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20: 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I'm Scott Inez, Orlando's Morning News on WDBO, 107.3 FM and AM 580.
15: Good morning. I'm Greg Rhodes. As drought conditions may last for a little while longer in Central Florida, the National Weather Service releasing its latest drought information statement yesterday. The NWS saying that drought conditions are forecasted to persist through at least this month, the end of May. But there could be some relief this summer. The worst conditions in our area are in parts of Volusia, Lake, and Osceola counties. Those places are considered to be in extreme drought, or D3 drought, measured on a 0 to 4 scale, with 4 being the worst.
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15: The NBA playoffs resume tonight with a pair of Game 6s. The Cleveland Cavaliers will look to punch their ticket to the Eastern Conference Finals when they host the top-seeded Detroit Pistons at Rocket Arena. The Cavs enter leading the best-of-seven series 3-2. Out west, the San Antonio Spurs now one win away from the Western Conference Finals, where they'll pay a visit to the Minnesota Timberwolves in Minneapolis. The Spurs also leading that series 3-2. The Oklahoma City Thunder and the New York Knicks already locked up in those conference final matchups. And the horse racing world turns its eyes to Maryland this weekend. The 151st running of the Preakness Stakes will take place on Saturday at Laurel Park. This will be the first time the race will be held somewhere other than Pimlico, as that track undergoes renovations. Kentucky Derby winner Golden Tempo will not be running, meaning there will be no Triple Crown winner this season.
20: All right, thank you for the update, Greg. It is 7:20 now. What do you say we get that extended forecast for you? 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Channel 9 Eyewitness News Chief Meteorologist Tom Terry.
30: Another beautiful Friday, Scott. We've made it to the end of the week. Kids getting out of school. Temperatures are climbing, about 90 for high today. Not much rain across Central Florida. Still relatively low dew points this morning. So a comfortable afternoon. Slight chance for shower tomorrow, mainly south of Orlando and west toward the coast of Tampa. Then a higher rain chance Sunday through at least the middle part of next week as moisture levels rise a little bit. And we'll get those scattered mainly daytime showers that normally start toward the latter half of May. From Severe Weather Center 9, I'm certified Chief Meteorologist Tom Terry.
20: And currently I am looking at downtown Orlando, where it is 71 degrees and I've got 71 and sunny at Orlando's Severe Weather Station. Ed Torrance, we are in red alert right now. What is going on?
4: Hey, it's because of this crash on I-4 eastbound at World Drive. You've got the left lane blocked. It's still causing some big delays that stretch all the way back to US 27. After that, you got to tap the brakes at 535 and at Sand Lake Road. Westbound traffic slow at Lake Mary Boulevard. Also crash on the Turnpike northbound just before the 408. That's got vehicles on the right shoulder, but you're still seeing delays as you're approaching the 408. 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See site for details. I'm Ed Torrance with Reliable Traffic Reports every 6 minutes in the morning on WDBO.
10: 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That's what Clark Howard says this morning. 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
30: 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We're about 34 minutes away from me giving you a shot at $1,000. 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Our top story, President Trump has left China. How'd the summit go? 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
11: I'm Channel 9 meteorologist Cassandra Crumey, tracking another hot and dry day for Central Florida with mostly sunny skies. A daytime high of 90 degrees in Orlando, overnight mostly clear with a low of 72. Then tomorrow, bringing the heat back again, a high of 90 with a 20% chance for afternoon showers and storms. From Channel 9 Eyewitness News, I'm meteorologist Cassandra Crumey.
30: And currently, let's see how we're doing in Maitland, where that 20-foot sinkhole opened up earlier today. I've got 71 degrees in Maitland. It is 71 and sunny at Orlando's Severe Weather Station. Red alert, I-4 eastbound right there at World Drive. What's going on, Ed Torrance?
4: Scott, the crash has got the left lane blocked. You got crews on the scene, but delays go all the way back to US 27, so allow for extra time there. After that, you got to tap the brakes at 536, slowing 528 to Sand Lake Road, 408 to Amelia. I'm Ed Torrance with reliable traffic reports every 6 minutes in the morning on WDBO.
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26: 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Orlando's news, weather, and traffic starts now.
30: Good Friday morning. It is 7:30 now. I'm Scott Inez, Orlando's morning news on WDBO, about a half hour away from your chance at $1,000 in WDBO pays your bills. It is our top story. As President Trump's visit to China ends, a promise from President Xi to help end the war in Iran.
15: After President Trump rejected Iran's response to the American peace proposal back on Sunday, calling it, quote, totally unacceptable. On Thursday, he says that China's President Xi Jinping promised to assist in the negotiations to end the war. On Fox's Hannity, the president saying that it's not necessary to retrieve Iran's nuclear material since the military can bomb the nuclear sites if they see any activity.
16: 24 hours a day. We know exactly what's happening. Nobody's even gotten close to it. They looked at it at the beginning and they said, there's no way that anybody can ever get down to the nuclear test.
9: You think it's...
16: But I'd still rather have it. I'd rather get it. I'd just feel better if I got it.
15: The New York Times reporting that Iran still has access to most of its ballistic missile stockpile. CENTCOM Commander Admiral Brad Cooper, meanwhile, telling Congress on Thursday that the U.S. has achieved its objective and left Iran's military and manufacturing capabilities in ruins. Iran claiming that it does not seek a nuclear weapon. Coming up, a family accusing state prosecutors of not telling them about a plea deal for their son's murder. We'll have that update and more for you coming up next here on Orlando's Morning News.
11: I'm Channel 9 meteorologist Cassandra Crimi, tracking another dry day across Central Florida, bringing some heat as well. I'll take you through just how hot it will feel later this afternoon, coming up.
4: And a crash on I-4 eastbound at World Drive still has a left lane blocked from the WDBO Traffic Center. I'm Ed Torrance.
30: Good morning. It's 7:31 now. I'm Scott Inez. 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
15: Good morning. I'm Greg Rhodes. There's more than 160,000 Central Floridians soon find out that their medical debt has been wiped away.
8: The nonprofit organization Undue Medical Debt announced that they are erasing over $725 million in medical debt for more than 600,000 people across Florida. According to the group, residents will receive letters notifying them about the amount of debt canceled, and they won't have to take any further action. Here's Bill Waxman, a Central Florida resident who found that almost $7,000 of debt had been cleared.
9: I had to read it twice. I almost fell on the floor when I got it. I almost fell down.
8: To see if you qualify for debt relief or if you just want to help out the organization, visit the article in the WDBO app. Hayden Wiggs, WDBO News.
15: New details now out on what the Pulse Memorial may look like. The city releasing new renderings of the project yesterday, as the memorial is now at the 60% design phase. The renderings include details about the visitor center, like a disco ball, and photographs of the 49 people that were killed in that nightclub shooting, now almost 10 years ago. Reactions are mixed. The senior project manager saying that the designers did a very admirable job, but a member of the memorial's advisory board wants the memorial to reflect how the Latino community was disproportionately impacted. A family accusing state prosecutors of not telling them about a plea deal for their son's murderer.
12: The family of Carlos Perez says prosecutors gave Savion Lambert a 20-year deal, but never told them that Lambert shot Perez back in 2024 in an accidental shooting. State Attorney Monique Worrell says her office has maintained contact with the Perez family, and the 20-year sentence was greater than the 14 years that he could have received. Lambert will be sentenced later this morning. I'm Carl Willis for WDBO 107.3 FM and AM 580.
15: Today marks Federal Reserve Chairman Jerome Powell's final day as chairman, but he's going to be staying on as a board of governors for now. Here's Jessica Rosenthal.
13: Despite pressure from President Trump to leave the chair position, Jay Powell stayed on until his second four-year term ended, and that's today. He said late last month, rather than leave entirely, he'd stay on the board of governors because of the Trump administration's initial effort to investigate cost overruns of the Federal Reserve building renovations.
14: My concern is really about the series of legal attacks on the Fed, which threaten our ability to conduct monetary policy without considering political factors.
13: Powell made those remarks even after the U.S. Attorney's Office in D.C. closed the criminal investigation and turned the case over to the Fed's Office of Inspector General. Jessica Rosenthal, Fox News.
15: Powell began serving as chair back in 2018 and led the country's monetary policy through the COVID-19 pandemic. And the Tampa Bay Rays say that they've reached an understanding with Hillsborough County and the city of Tampa on that new ballpark.
17: We will have on our agenda during next Wednesday's board meeting, a vote.
18: Hillsborough Commissioner Ken Hagan says the Rays are picking up more of the cost of a ballpark, leaving the county and city at around $976 million. He expects the memo to pass.
17: I'm confident it will. You know, what the vote will be, I can't tell you.
18: CEO Ken Babby says the Rays are delighted. Hagan says a final agreement is at least 30 days away. Gordon Bird, Tampa.
15: And one of those I'll believe it when I see it situations with the Rays ballpark there.
30: Groundhog Day over and over and over. They're going to build one. They're not going to build one. They're going to build one. They're not going to build. It's crazy. All right. Thank you very much, Greg. 7:35 now, WDBO. We do have your weather and your traffic every 6 minutes during your morning drive.
11: I'm Channel 9 meteorologist Cassandra Crimi, tracking another day of sunshine and dry weather as temperatures climb into the upper 80s and low 90s. We'll hit 90 degrees today in Orlando. Tomorrow and Sunday, 90 again for afternoon highs, but our rain chance gradually increasing. A 20% chance for showers and storms on Saturday. Sunday, we'll up that rain chance to 30%. From Channel 9 Eyewitness News, I'm meteorologist Cassandra Crimi.
30: Sandra, currently we're at 72 degrees in downtown Orlando. I've got beautiful sunshine and 71 at Orlando's severe weather station. He's Ed Torrance. He's got a red alert. What's going on over there, Ed?
4: Scott, it's a crash on I-4 eastbound at World Drive. You still have that left lane block. Delays all the way back to 27, so allow for a lot of extra time. Then slowing again on I-4 eastbound approaching Central Florida Parkway to 528, 408 to Colonial Drive. And then I-4 westbound, you got traffic slow approaching Lake Mary Boulevard. After that, tap of the brakes at Ivanhoe, and then again at Daryl Carter. I'm Ed Torrance with reliable traffic reports every 6 minutes in the morning on WDBO.
30: 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We'll go in depth on this story coming up next.
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30: I saw where gas prices again today, kind of all over the map. I actually saw like a 4.15 coming in this morning, but at the next gas station, it was 4.59. So some of these gas stations have gotten the memo, others have not. We're kind of all over the map, but we're going to help you with the gas prices and affordability with WDBO Pays Your Bills. That's coming up here in about 21 minutes. Your shot at $1,000 comes up at 8 o'clock this morning. Yeah, affordability, a big topic today because life is flat out expensive, expensive for everybody and perhaps for you or your parents or even your grandparents. Seniors are the ones feeling the biggest pinch. Darren Grubb is here. Darren is with Medicare Advantage. And Darren, thanks so much for joining us. We've got a lot of seniors here in Florida, obviously. So you tell us, there's been some changes to Medicare, some rate changes. For those folks like my mom who may be concerned, tell us about Medicare and the future of it here, Darren.
21: 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That's 57% of your Medicare eligible population. And so, you know, we're tracking this issue. We track it year round. We've got a coalition of advocates nationwide, including

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3: Well, there are a lot of seniors who are struggling right now because they're on those fixed incomes. But for those of us who are not there yet, Darren, but maybe we do have parents, maybe we do have grandparents who are. What is the difference? What's the difference between Medicare and Medicare Advantage?
2: Yeah, so when you turn 65, you have the choice between traditional fee-for-service Medicare, or which is exactly what it sounds like. Every time you need a service, you pay a fee, or Medicare Advantage, which delivers comprehensive and high-quality affordable care that includes benefits that many traditional Medicare plans don't offer. And so Medicare Advantage plans often include benefits like dental coverage, vision, hearing coverage, in-home care, prescription drug coverage, that Medicare Part D that you hear a lot about. And importantly, it includes a cap on out-of-pocket costs. And that's important because it gives seniors financial peace of mind to know that, you know, should a medical emergency or event come up, they know what their absolute max out-of-pocket cost will be. And so that's you know, predictability for seniors who are on a fixed income. And that's really important, especially during these high-cost, high-inflationary times that we're still in. And so the majority of seniors choose Medicare Advantage when they turn 65, and it's got really strong re-enrollment hit rates year over year.
3: So what do you think is, you know, there are a lot of budget cuts across the line. What do you think about Medicare Advantage and its future here? What is the future for it?
2: You know, this is a bit of a perilous time. Like, this is a program that has been cut by, you know, the previous administration cut this program. You know, this is a year-round issue for us, and so we want to make sure that, you know, that seniors continue to engage with their members of Congress, with policymakers, with candidates who are running for Congress. Our focus moving forward is to make sure that seniors' voices are heard. You know, seniors are paying close attention to this issue. Any potential cuts to this program would mean billions of dollars of costs passed on to seniors down the line. And so what happens in Washington, D.C., you know, radiates pretty quickly down to cities and towns in Florida and Texas and California and Kentucky. So, you know, what happens in Washington has a real impact. And so, you know, affordability is top of mind as we approach this midterm. Unlike younger workers whose incomes adjust every year on inflation, you know, seniors making $25,000 a year or less on Medicare Advantage, you know, that makes them especially vulnerable to any fluctuations in the funding for this program. And so for millions of seniors and families, even a small increase in premiums or reduction in benefits can have a real impact on their ability to access and pay for care.
3: All right, Darren, we appreciate your insight this morning. And thanks so much. And hopefully we'll talk soon. All right.
2: Thanks so much for having me.
3: All right, you bet. 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Yep, affordability is a big issue today. It's 7:44 now. 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
4: A beautiful start to this last day of the work week, Scott. For most of us, temperatures are going to climb to near 90 degrees today. We're going to hold it right around 90 to the weekend as well. And still relatively dry air, relatively low humidity through the afternoon, so no rain expected for the metro area this afternoon. Seeing a little bit better chance for a scattered shower tomorrow, but generally our rain chances start to climb a bit more towards Sunday through at least the middle part of next week as we try to get that early wet season started. Normally we start that wetter half of the year toward the end of this month. We'll keep you posted. From Severe Weather Center 9, I'm Certified Chief Meteorologist Tom Terry.
3: And right now I am looking at downtown Orlando, 72. I've got 72 degrees and sunshine at Orlando's Severe Weather Station. He's Ed Torrance. He's got a red alert. What's going on over there, Red?
5: Scott, is crash on I-4 eastbound at World Drive. You got a left lane still blocked. There are delays all the way back now past US 27, so allow for extra time after that. You got traffic slow between 535 and Daryl Carter, and then into downtown slowing from the 408 to Amelia. I-4 heading westbound, you got traffic slow from just after 46A to after Lake Mary Boulevard. Tap of the brakes at Princeton and at Colonial Drive. And also got a crash on Maitland Boulevard heading westbound.

southbound just before I-4, and that's causing big delays almost all the way back to Maitland Avenue. 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See site for details. I'm Ed Torrance with Reliable Traffic Reports every 6 minutes in the morning on WDBO.

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4: Sort of been a strange week regarding gas prices here locally. We went up all the way to like $4.59 a gallon earlier this week. But overnight, it appears that at least some of the local gas stations, their gas has plummeted. I just got this open mic here. Go.
8: I just saw $4.03 in Lakeland.
4: $4.03 in Lakeland, not bad. What are you seeing? Let me know. Keep tapping that open mic there in the WDBO app. A sinkhole in Maitland has shut down a section of Wymore Road this morning. It's roughly 20 feet wide. The city of Maitland is working with Orange County to try to stabilize that sinkhole. And President Trump has departed Beijing after his meetings with Xi Jinping. President touted, quote, fantastic trade deals and said the two leaders are aligned on Iran. The president also said Xi wants to buy oil from the United States.
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9: Good morning, I'm Greg Rhodes, and it's a First Responder Friday where we're saluting local first responders, thanking them for the important jobs they do. This week, we're saluting Corey Simpson, an emergency medical services technician. We're hooking them up with a $100 gift card to the Great Greek Mediterranean Grill. If you want to know more about Corey's story or you want to nominate someone for us to salute, go and tap that First Responder button inside the WDBO app. The stay of execution issued by an appeals court on Wednesday was lifted yesterday, and a Texas man was put to death last night. ABC's Jim Ryan saying that Edward Busby Jr. was pronounced dead just minutes after receiving that lethal injection.
10: With 600 executions to its name, no other state even comes close to the number of lethal injections administered at the Texas Death House in Huntsville. Edward Busby was condemned for the suffocation death of Laura Lee Crane, a retired professor from Texas Christian University. Prosecutors said she was abducted from a grocery store parking lot in January 2004 and left to suffocate in the trunk of her car. Jim Ryan, ABC News.
9: And soul music legend Clarence Carter has passed away. Carter had a long string of R&B hits from the late 60s to the early 80s, including classics like Slip Away, Strokin', and Backdoor Santa. His biggest hit was the 1970 gold record Patches. It was also a top 10 hit on the pop charts. Carter was born blind, continued to record albums into his 80s. Rolling Stone saying that Clarence Carter died Thursday following a battle with cancer. He was 90 years old.
4: All right. Well, what a great life, huh? 90 years old. 7:50 now. Let's go ahead and get that extended forecast for you. 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Channel 9 Eyewitness News, Chief Meteorologist Tom Terry.
11: Another beautiful Friday, Scott. We've made it to the end of the week. Kids getting out of school. Temperatures are climbing. About 90 for high today. Not much rain across Central Florida. Still relatively low dew points this morning. So comfortable afternoon. Slight chance for a shower tomorrow, mainly south of Orlando and west toward the coast of Tampa. Then a higher rain chance Sunday through at least the middle part of next week as moisture levels rise a little bit. And we'll get those scattered mainly daytime showers that normally start toward the last latter half of May. From Severe Weather Center 9, I'm certified chief meteorologist Tom Terry.
4: And right now, Tom, I'm looking at downtown Orlando where we've got 73 degrees and I've got 72 and sunshine at Orlando's Severe Weather Station. Still in red alerts. I-4 eastbound at World Drive is the problem spot. What's going on, Ed Torrance?
12: Well, Scott, they finally got the vehicles involved in this crash out of there. They still got to pick up the cones and the road ranger started that process. But until he gets all the cones picked up, that left lane still blocked on I-4 eastbound at World Drive. Delays remain. They begin approaching US 27, so allow for a lot of extra time there. After that, you got to tap of the brakes on I-4 eastbound at 535, slowing Central Florida Parkway to just after 528 from Kaylee to Colonial Drive. And then after that, you're going to be in the clear heading to Sanford. I'm Ed Torrance with Reliable Traffic Reports every 6 minutes in the morning on WDBO.
4: Okay, before you book that Airbnb, you might want to read the reviews. So says Clark Howard this morning, our consumer warrior, coming your way next.
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17: Gosh, I keep seeing and hearing story after story about people that are having a lot of problems with an Airbnb they've rented and getting no help from Airbnb when the place is dirty, or ugly story recently that got a lot of publicity where there were hidden cameras in the bathroom and Airbnb said, yeah, so what? What you need to know is your best protection if you're going to rent an Airbnb is to look at properties that have really solid ratings, a huge number of reviews, and read them to make sure those aren't fake reviews. So you really have a sense the place you're going to rent is not going to be a problem. Somebody has just a few listings, a few reviews. Be very, very careful because you don't know. You're taking a chance, and Airbnb probably ain't going to be there to help you if there is a problem.
4: 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Hey, good morning. It is 7:55 now at WDBR. Top story this morning, President Trump has left Beijing after his meetings with Xi Jinping, the president touting, quote, fantastic trade deals, and said the two leaders are aligned on Iran. We'll have much more in our top story with Greg coming up here now in about 4 minutes at 8 a.m. Speaking of 8 a.m., I'm going to give you that keyword at 8. 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It's coming up here in just about 4 minutes from now. It is 7:56 now, WDBO. Good Friday morning.
18: I'm Channel 9 meteorologist Cassandra Crumey, tracking another hot and dry day for Central Florida with mostly sunny skies. A daytime high of 90 degrees in Orlando. Overnight, mostly clear with a low of 72. Then tomorrow, bringing the heat back again, a high of 90 with a 20% chance for afternoon showers and storms. From Channel 9 Eyewitness News, I'm meteorologist Cassandra Crumey.
4: Right now, I'm looking at that WDBO interactive weather radar. I don't see any rain in Central Florida currently. And right now, I'm looking at Orlando International Airport, where it is 72 degrees, and I've got 72 and clear skies at Orlando's severe weather station. We were in red alert for about 45 minutes or so. However, let's get out of red alert. The problem area was I-4 eastbound at World Drive. What's going on down there right now, Ed Torrance?
12: Scott, we got that crash cleared. All lanes back open on I-4 eastbound at World Drive. Those delays, though, they remain. They begin as you're approaching US 27 all the way to World Drive. After that, you got a tap of the brakes at 535 at the 520, and then slow from Cayley to Amelia. I-4 heading westbound, you still got traffic slowing approaching Lake Mary Boulevard, and then from Princeton to Colonial Drive. And you also got a crash on Maitland Boulevard heading westbound just before I-4. I'm Ed Torrance with Reliable Traffic Reports every 6 minutes in the morning on WDBO.
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7: 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The exclusive weather forecast and an expanded I-4 traffic update. 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
4: 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Good. For your shot to win WDBO Pays Your Bills. Good luck to you. Former Spirit Airlines workers now suing the company. They claim that Spirit failed to provide legally required notice before shutting down on May 2nd. The closure left about 17,000 employees without work. It is our top story this morning as President Trump's visit to China ends, a promise from President Xi to help end the war in Iran.
9: After President Trump rejected Iran's response to the American peace proposal on Sunday, calling it, quote, totally unacceptable. On Thursday, he says that China's President Xi Jinping promised to assist in the negotiations to end the war. On Fox's Hannity, the president saying that it's not necessary to retrieve Iran's nuclear material anymore, since the military can bomb the nuclear sites if they see any activity.
0: 24 hours a day. We know exactly what's happening. Nobody's even gotten close to it. They looked at it at the beginning and they said, there's no way that anybody can ever get down to the nuclear dust.
1: You think it's...
0: But I'd still rather have it. I'd rather get it. I just feel better if I got it.
9: The New York Times reporting Iran still has access to most of its ballistic missile stockpile. Meanwhile, CENTCOM Commander Admiral Brad Cooper telling Congress on Thursday that the U.S. has achieved its objective, left Iran's military manufacturing capabilities in ruins. Iran claiming that they are not seeking a nuclear weapon. Coming up, Florida Governor Ron DeSantis addressing reports that alligator Alcatraz may be closing soon. We'll have that update for you and more coming up next here on Orlando's Morning News.
18: I'm Channel 9 Eyewitness News meteorologist Cassandra Cremie, tracking another dry and hot day for Central Florida when rain and storm chances return to the forecast coming up.
12: And seeing delays on I-4 eastbound, approaching 27 all the way to World Drive from the WDBO Traffic Center. I'm Ed Torrance.
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9: Speaking of good, good morning. I'm Greg Rhodes. Free sports physicals are now being offered to students here in Central Florida.
16: The physicals and ECG heart screenings are in response to a new state law requiring the screenings for certain athletes. Advent Health is hosting the free event at Edgewater High School on June 27th. It's open to student athletes from Orange County Public Schools. Laurel Lee, WDBO News.
9: A Seminole County student now facing criminal charges. Sanford police arresting Seminole High student Tyreem Weish for allegedly having a gun on campus. The SPD says that another student reported that Weish had a gun. Weish was found hiding in a closet, and officers say that gun was close by. He was arrested without incident, and luckily no one was injured. Police Chief Cecil Smith praising that student who came forward for being brave and taking swift action. This as another student was also taken into custody, this time at Lyman High School under similar circumstances, May 22nd, marking the end of the grading period in Seminole County. Governor Ron DeSantis addressing reports that alligator Alcatraz may be closing soon, saying that the immigrant detention facility that opened last summer in the Everglades was always meant to be temporary.
22: If they have an ability to handle these folks without that, then that's fine. We're happy to help. We want to help. I don't think you want to go and start releasing folks back into our communities, but I don't think that's what their plan is.
9: Speaking at a news conference in Titusville, the governor defending the facility, contending that it kept violent criminal illegal aliens off the streets, that it saved lives. Miami news outlet reporting that the Florida Department of Emergency Management, which operates the facility, has notified vendors that it was shutting it down and that roughly 1,400 detainees would be removed over the coming weeks. The WDBO business update is brought to you by the Good Feet Store. The tech world being rattled by yet another round of layoffs, with Cisco and LinkedIn set to cut thousands of employees. According to reports from The Hill, Cisco announcing in a memo to employees on Wednesday that it would be cutting around 4,000 jobs as a part of a shift in focus toward artificial intelligence. Layoff notifications will begin to go out on Thursday, and impacted employees will receive prorated payment of their 2026 bonuses as well as support finding new jobs. In the case of LinkedIn, the professional social network reportedly plans to lay off 5% of its staff, but according to Reuters, the job cuts aren't AI-related. The Microsoft-owned company is reportedly targeting May 20th to begin that round. The Supreme Court on Wednesday ruling to preserve access by mail to the most commonly used abortion drug. Here's Devin Dwyer.
23: The Supreme Court preserving broad access to mifepristone by telehealth, meaning doctors can issue prescriptions electronically and then allow women to pick up the pill either at a pharmacy or receive it by mail. That's been the status quo in this country for the past 5 years. More than one in four women who seek abortions do get prescriptions for that medication via telehealth, according to the ACLU, and mifepristone is the most commonly used form of medication abortion in the United States.
9: Reportedly a 7-2 vote from the Supreme Court, with Justices Alito and Thomas dissenting. And the Library of Congress inducting new music to be added to the National Recording Registry for preservation. Shake, shake.
1: shake, shake, shake, shake, shake it off, shake it off.
2: Taylor Swift's 2014 album 1989 is among the 2026 class, with songs like Shake It Off, Style, and Blank Space featured. Beyoncé's song Single Ladies Put a Ring on It is also being inducted, along with Chaka Khan's reimagined recording of Prince's I Feel For You. Reba McEntire, Weezer, and Ray Charles are also among the 25 selected for preservation. The registry chooses recordings that are culturally, historically, or aesthetically significant. I'm Mark Mayfield.
4: Good morning. See, it is 8:07 now. WDBO. I'm Scott Inez. Orlando's Morning News. What do you say we get that extended forecast for you on a Friday morning? It is brought to you by Universal Roof and Contracting. Hello, Tom Terry.
11: A beautiful start to this last day of the work week, Scott. For most of us, temperatures are going to climb to near 90 degrees today. We're going to hold it right around 90 into the weekend as well. And still relatively dry air, relatively low humidity through the afternoon, so no rain expected for the metro area this afternoon. Seeing a little bit better chance for a scattered shower tomorrow, but generally our rain chances start to climb a bit more towards Sunday through at least the middle part of next week as we try to get that early wet season started. Normally we start that wetter half of the year toward the end of this month. We'll keep you posted. From Severe Weather Center 9, I'm Certified Chief Meteorologist Tom Terry.
4: Currently, we are looking at downtown Orlando, where it is 72 degrees, and I've got 72 and sunshine at Orlando's Severe Weather Station. Ed Torrance is in that WDBO Traffic Center. How are we rolling on Friday morning, Ed?
12: Scott, we got traffic slowing on I-4 westbound, approaching Lake Mary Boulevard. After that, clear to downtown. Eastbound, you got delays approaching 27 to World Drive, 536 to 535, just before the 408 to Amelia. I'm Ed Torrance with Reliable Traffic Reports every 6 minutes in the morning on WDBO.
4: 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It is 8:08 now, WDBO. I'm Scott Inez, Orlando's Morning News. Thanks so much for joining us on a beautiful Friday morning. It is our top story, one that has you talking on the WDBO open mic this morning. President Trump late last night boarding Air Force One after what he declared as a, quote, fantastic meeting with President Xi there in Beijing. Let's go in depth now live to Fox News radio reporter Evan Brown. And Evan, the president, as I said, called the meeting fantastic. It remains to be seen what of substance is going to come out of this meeting, but what can you tell us this morning, Evan?
3: Well, I think fantastic might be a good way to describe it. I think a lot of this was to show the world that President Trump and President Xi still kind of get along and that things are going to be okay. We're going to be able to have open lines of communication, and there may be instances where they have mutual interests and that the United States and the People's Republic of China can work towards those together without being confrontational. Part of that was bringing, Elon Musk and Tim Apple, as the president likes to call him, and say, look, if you guys, you folks here in China, stop stealing our intellectual property and making cheap knockoffs, we can relieve sanctions and we can have these guys sell you their real stuff and you'll like it. And President Xi seemed to be at least open to discussing those kinds of things. The one thing that really didn't get discussed and didn't show any movement, of course, was Taiwan. China would like us to have nothing to do with Taiwan. The Taiwanese people want nothing to do with China. And we have said we're not changing our state, our stance on that. And that was pretty much it. But if anything, the world sees that there is a good line of communication and a good rapport between the two presidents. President Trump likes to use the term friend when discussing Xi Jinping. I think the term friend, your mileage may vary with that, depending on who's talking and when. But ultimately, they seem to be have that good rapport, a healthy respect for one another. They seem to enjoy interacting with each other. And that's a good thing. You want the head of the United States, the leader of the United States, and the leader of the People's Republic of China to have a good working relationship. Mm-hmm. That avoids something bad in the future.
4: Sure. Well, the president also said that Xi showed an interest in buying American energy in the future. Apparently, China's agreed to buy 200 Boeing planes. The president said that Xi will help with the Iran war. What that means, Evan, I think it's, you know, helping with the war. I think that's anybody's guess right now as to what that actually means here.
3: Well, that could mean some economic pressure. You know, China, one of the things that China did to fuel its economy was to buy fuel cheaply, evading sanctions, buying from Venezuela and buying from Iran, buying very cheap energy, cheap oil. That has been cut off at this point. They do not have access to Venezuela. When they do have access to Venezuela in the future, it will be at full market price, not cheap oil. Because whoever's going to run Venezuela in the future is going to play by our rules, not the other people's rules. And ditto for Iran. So if that's the case, China might as well buy American oil if it's going to have to pay full price. The American oil is a better quality product. Doesn't need as much heavy and expensive refining as the stuff coming out of the Middle East. And Venezuela is not ready to pump a lot of oil yet. So it can simply say to the Iranians, if you want us to ever buy your oil again, you better start playing nice and doing what the Americans say.
12: Mm-hmm.
3: Otherwise, we're just going to forget about you and buy American oil. And then the Iranians are really up the creek. So I suspect that that type of dynamic can be used to pressure the Iranian government, or the Islamic Republic government, to acquiesce.
12: Yeah, we'll see. Devil's always in the details, right? We'll see. China has had a history of not exactly being great at following up on these details, but we shall see. And it certainly cannot hurt the leaders of the two superpowers in the entire world getting together for photo op and pleasantries. All right, Eben, thank you so much for that report this morning. We appreciate it. That is Eben Brown, Fox News radio reporter. It is 8:13 now, WDBO. I'm Scott Inez, Orlando's Morning News. We do have your weather and your traffic every 6 minutes in the morning. And currently, I am looking at downtown Orlando, where we've got, let's see here, it is 73 degrees in downtown. I've got sunny and 72 at Orlando's severe weather station. He's Ed Torrance. He's in that WDBO traffic center watching your I-4 traffic cameras. How are we doing over there, Ed?
5: Scott, we got a vehicle fire on Colonial Drive just to the east of St. Nicholas Avenue. We're going to find traffic on I-4 westbound slowing as you approach Lake Mary Boulevard. After that, clear to downtown. Eastbound delays approaching 27 continue to World Drive, then slow from Osceola Parkway to 535 and 408 to Amelia. I'm Ed Torrance with reliable traffic reports every 6 minutes in the morning on WDBO.
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12: There we go again at Carnival. Carnival Cruise Line says a passenger has died after jumping from a balcony. They say the guy climbed over a stateroom balcony and jumped overboard while the ship was en route to the Bahamas. It's the second death this month of a Carnival Liberty passenger. A sinkhole in Maitland has formed, and it shut down a section of Wymore Road this morning. It's roughly 20 feet wide right now. The city of Maitland is working with Orange County to try to stabilize that sinkhole. And Seminole County Superintendent Sarita Beeman has had enough. She is urging you parents to talk to your kids after two high school students were arrested on Thursday for having guns on campus. The two students were taken into custody, one from Seminole High in Sanford, the other from Lyman High School in Longwood.
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12: Drought conditions, they may last a little longer here in Central Florida. We'll tell you about that story with Greg coming up here in just a few minutes.
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9: Good morning. I'm Greg Rhodes. As drought conditions may last for a little while longer in Central Florida, the National Weather Service releasing its latest drought information statement yesterday. The NWS saying that drought conditions are forecast to persist through at least May, but there could be some relief coming this summer. The worst conditions in our area are in parts of Volusia Lake and Osceola counties. Those places considered to be in extreme drought, or D3. Drought is measured on a 0-4 scale, with 4 being the worst. Honda lost money for the first time in almost 70 years.
27: The company posted an annual operating loss of more than $2.6 billion. Money spent on its electric vehicle business, Chinese competition, and U.S. tariffs all contributed. Investors didn't seem to mind, however, as shares jumped 7% following Thursday's earnings announcement. I'm Tammy Trujillo.
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9: The NBA playoffs resuming today with a pair of Game 6s. The Cleveland Cavaliers looking to punch their ticket to the Eastern Conference Finals when they host top-seeded Detroit at Rocket Arena. The Cavs enter leading the best-of-seven series 3-2. Meanwhile, out west, the San Antonio Spurs are one win away from the Western Conference Finals, where they'll pay a visit to the Minnesota Timberwolves in Minneapolis. The Spurs leading 3-2 in that series, awaiting the Oklahoma City Thunder and the New York Knicks, already punching their tickets to the conference finals. And several players are tied atop the leaderboard for the first round of the PGA Championship at our Aronomic Golf Club. Aldrich Podridge, Stephen Yeager, Minwoo Lee, Rio Hatsani, Martin Kamer, Alex Smalley, and defending champion Scottie Scheffler, a crowded leaderboard there at the top, all shooting a 3-under-67 at the second major of the season on Thursday's opening round. Seven others tied for eighth at 2-under-par.
4: All right, thank you, Greg. 8:20 now. What do you say we get that extended forecast for you on a Friday morning? It's brought to you by the great folks at Universal Roof and Contracting. Good morning, Tom Terry.
11: Another beautiful Friday, Scott. We've made it to the end of the week. Kids getting out of school. Temperatures are climbing, about 90 for high today. Not much rain across Central Florida. Still relatively low dew points this morning. So a comfortable afternoon. Slight chance for a shower tomorrow, mainly south of Orlando and west toward the coast of Tampa. Then a higher rain chance Sunday through at least the middle part of next week as moisture levels rise a little bit, and we'll get those scattered mainly daytime showers that normally start toward the latter half of May. From Severe Weather Center 9, I'm certified chief meteorologist Tom Terry.
4: All right, Tom, and right now, let's see how we're doing in downtown Orlando. I've got 73 in downtown. It is sunny and 73 degrees. At Orlando's Severe Weather Station, he's in that WDBO Traffic Center. How are we doing on a Friday morning, Ed Torrance?
5: Scott, we got traffic slowing on the 408 westbound from Crystal Lake Drive to I-4. 408 eastbound is up to speed. And then I-4 westbound traffic slow approaching Lake Mary Boulevard. Eastbound seeing delays approaching 27 to World Drive, Osceola Parkway to 535, and from Kaylee to Amelia. I'm Ed Torrance with Reliable Traffic Reports every 6 minutes in the morning on WDBO.
4: Wait, what is this surcharge? Clark Howard explains. Our consumer warriors coming your way next.
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28: 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Not right now. It seems everywhere you turn, there's some kind of surcharge that's being added after you thought you knew what something was going to cost. 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Or are there other fees and junk that you're going to have to pay for that you didn't expect. 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
4: 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Happy Friday, all. It is 8:26. Our top story this morning, President Trump has left China after his meetings with Xi Jinping. The president touted, quote, fantastic trade deals and said the two leaders are aligned on Iran. As a matter of fact, Air Force One is expected to land for refueling in Alaska here in about an hour and a half, then make its way back to Washington, D.C. We'll have much more in our top story with Greg coming up here in 4 minutes at 8:30. 8:26 now, WDBO. Good Friday morning.
1: I'm Channel 9 meteorologist Cassandra Krumme, tracking another hot and dry day for Central Florida with mostly sunny skies. A daytime high of 90 degrees in Orlando, overnight mostly clear with a low of 72. Then tomorrow, bringing the heat back again, a high of 90 with a 20% chance for afternoon showers and storms. From Channel 9 Eyewitness News, I'm meteorologist Cassandra Krumme.
4: Right now, looking at the WDBO interactive weather radar. No rain out there, and currently we warmed up to 74 degrees now in St. Cloud, and I've got sunny and 73 at Orlando's severe weather station. He's in that WDBO traffic center watching your eye for traffic cameras. How are we rolling on a Friday morning, Ed Torrance?
5: Scott, we got a crash on the 417 southbound at John Young Parkway. Seeing delays on I-4 eastbound approaching 27. That continues to World Drive slow again. Osceola Parkway to 535. And then from Kaylee to Amelia, I-4 heading westbound. We got traffic slow from 46A to just after Lake Mary. After that, you're going to be clear heading into downtown. I'm Ed Torrance with reliable traffic reports every 6 minutes in the morning on WDBO.
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25: 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Orlando's news, weather, and traffic starts now.
4: Good morning. It is 8:30 now. I'm Scott Inez, Orlando's Morning News. Here on WDBO, it is our top story as President Trump's visit to China ends a promise by President Xi to help end the war in Iran.
9: After President Trump rejected Iran's response to the American peace proposal back on Sunday, calling it, quote, totally unacceptable. On Thursday, he says that China's President Xi Jinping promised to assist in the negotiations to end the war. On Fox's Hannity, the president saying that it's not necessary to retrieve Iran's nuclear material, since the military can bomb the nuclear sites if they see any activity.
22: 24 hours a day. We know exactly what's happening. Nobody's even gotten close to it. They looked at it at the beginning and they said, there's no way that anybody can ever get down to the nuclear dust.
23: You think it's...
22: But I'd still rather have it. I'd rather get it. I just feel better if I got it.
9: The New York Times reporting that Iran still has access to most of its ballistic missile stockpile. This as CENTCOM Commander Admiral Brad Cooper told Congress on Thursday that the U.S. has achieved its objective and left Iran's military and manufacturing capabilities in ruins. Iran claiming that it does not seek a nuclear weapon. Coming up, Federal Reserve Chairman Jerome Powell sets up for his last day as chairman. We'll have more for you here coming up next. You're on Orlando's Morning News.
1: I'm Channel 9 meteorologist Cassandra Crimmie, tracking another dry day across Central Florida, bringing some heat as well. I'll take you through just how hot it will feel later this afternoon coming up.
5: Traffic slow in spots on the 408 westbound from Crystal Lake Drive to I-4 from the WDBO Traffic Center. I'm Ed Torrance.
0: 8:31 on a Friday morning. Glad you're here. I'm Scott Inez, Orlando's Morning News on WDBO, 107.3 FM and AM 580.
9: Good morning. I'm Greg Rhodes. As more than 160,000 Central Floridians will soon find that their medical debt has been wiped away.
8: The nonprofit organization Undo Medical Debt announced that they are erasing over $725 million in medical debt for more than 600,000 people across Florida. According to the group, residents will receive letters notifying them about the amount of debt canceled, and they won't have to take any further action. Here's Bill Waxman, a Central Florida resident who found that almost $7,000 of debt had been cleared.
11: I had to read it twice. I almost fell on the floor when I got it. I almost fell down.
8: To see if you qualify for debt relief or if you just want to help out the organization, visit the article in the WDBO app. Hayden Wiggs, WDBO News.
9: New details now out on what the Pulse Memorial may look like. The city releasing new renderings of the project yesterday as the memorial is now at the 60% design phase. The renderings include details about the visitor center, like a disco ball, and photographs of the 49 killed in the nightclub shooting almost now 10 years ago. Reactions were mixed. The senior project manager saying that the designers did a very admirable job, but a member of the memorial's advisory board wants the memorial to reflect how the Latino community was disproportionately impacted. A family accusing state prosecutors of not telling them about a plea deal for their son's murder.
15: The family of Carlos Perez says prosecutors gave Savion Lambert a 20-year deal, but never told them that Lambert shot Perez back in 2024 in an accidental shooting. State Attorney Monique Worrell says her office has maintained contact with the Perez family, and the 20-year sentence was greater than the 14 years that he could have received. Lambert will be sentenced later this morning. I'm Carl Willis for WDBO 107.3 FM and AM 580.
9: Today marking Federal Reserve Chairman Jerome Powell's final day as chairman, but he will be staying on the Board of Governors, at least for now.
17: Despite pressure from President Trump to leave the chair position, Jay Powell stayed on until his second four-year term ended, and that's today. He said late last month, rather than leave entirely, he'd stay on the Board of Governors because of the Trump administration's initial effort to investigate cost overruns of the Federal Reserve building renovations.
23: My concern is really about the series of legal attacks on the Fed, which threaten our ability to conduct monetary policy without considering political factors.
17: Powell made those remarks even after the U.S. Attorney's Office in D.C. closed the criminal investigation and turned the case over to the Fed's Office of Inspector General. Jessica Rosenthal, Fox News.
9: Powell began serving as chair back in 2018 and led the country's monetary policy through the COVID-19 pandemic. And the Tampa Bay Rays say that they've reached an understanding with Hillsborough County and the city of Tampa on their new ballpark.
24: We will have on our agenda during next Wednesday's board meeting, a vote.
26: Hillsborough Commissioner Ken Hagan says the Rays are picking up more of the cost of a ballpark, leaving the county and city at around $976 million. He expects the memo to pass.
24: I'm confident it will. You know, what the vote will be, I can't tell you.
26: CEO Ken Babby says the Rays are delighted. Hagan says a final agreement is at least 30 days away. Gordon Bird, Tampa.
9: Another agreed upon $2.3 billion stadium deal in the Tampa Bay area. I'll believe it when I see it.
0: Yeah, probably next week or the week after, we'll get another story saying that's been rejected. I mean, it's just back and forth over there in the Tampa Bay area with the Rays and the stadium issue. Thank you very much, Greg. 8:35 now, WDBO. I'm Scott Inez, Orlando's Morning News. We do have your weather and your traffic every 6 minutes on a Friday morning.
1: I'm Channel 9 meteorologist Cassandra Crimi, tracking another day of sunshine and dry weather as temperatures climb into the upper 80s and low 90s. We'll hit 90 degrees today in Orlando. Tomorrow and Sunday, 90 again for afternoon highs, but our rain chance gradually increasing. A 20% chance for showers and storms on Saturday. Sunday, we'll up that rain chance to 30%. From Channel 9 Eyewitness News, I'm meteorologist Cassandra Crimi.
0: And right now, I am looking at Oviedo, where it's 73 degrees, and I've got sunny and 73 at Orlando's severe weather station. He's in that WDBO traffic center. What is going on a Friday morning, Ed Torrance?
5: Scott, we got traffic slowing on the Turnpike northbound at 192 and also seeing slow traffic on the 429 northbound and southbound on that exit ramp to the Turnpike southbound. Crash on the 429 heading northbound just before Clarkona-Ocoee Road's got vehicles on the shoulder. I'm Ed Torrance with reliable traffic reports every 6 minutes in the morning on WDBO.

0: Now, listen to this. If there's a government shutdown in the future, U.S. senators will not get paychecks. It's about time. We go in depth on this story next.
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0: We should have the name of the winner of WDBO Pays Your Bills and the $1,000 that goes with it coming up here in another 6 or 7 minutes or so. It is 8:39. Thanks for joining us. I'm Scott Inez. Orlando's morning news here on WDBO. Well, wonders never cease. U.S. senators will not be getting paid during future government shutdowns. How about this? Let's go in depth now. Live to ABC News national correspondent Stephen Portnoy. And Stephen, it's not typical that there is a unanimous consent to anything in Congress, but that's exactly what happened with this resolution. Tell us about it.
9: Sure. And it happened earlier this week. You had 99 senators in a roll call saying that they would get behind this, and ultimately it passed on a voice vote yesterday. What this is it's a resolution that would see senators' paychecks held in abeyance through the entire length of government shutdowns going forward. And you might think to yourself, well, that sounds like a good idea. Why haven't they done it before? I don't have a good answer to that, but I can explain a complication.
0: Okay.
9: And that's in the 27th Amendment.
0: Oh.
9: Right. So you remember, of course, the 27th Amendment.
0: Okay.
9: Right? Says
0: go ahead,
9: that,
0: write it down for me.
9: Right? That the Congress can't change its compensation unless there's an election that allows the voters to kind of sort of weigh in, right? So it's a check on members of Congress raising their own pay. Mm. Now, this was proposed at the time of the Bill of Rights, but it sort of sat on the shelf and wasn't ratified until 1992, which is why it's the 27th Amendment, not like the 11th or something. Anyway, the whole idea here is that

0: This is not occurring on the other side of the Capitol. The House has made no similar promise, and this is not a change in law. Mm. It's a change in internal Senate procedure. But it would seem to be a movement to demonstrate to the country that at least the Senate acknowledges the pain that federal workers feel. You know, look, senators, generally speaking, are wealthy people.
1: Mm.
0: Let's just put it out there, right? The average, I don't have the average net worth of a senator, but you could look it up. It's you know, they're not like the rest of us.
1: Mm-hmm.
0: The average paycheck, though, is $174,000. That has not changed since 2009. And that's meant to demonstrate to the country that, well, members of Congress, politicians are loath to give themselves a pay increase. What they are doing here is committing that if there's a shutdown going forward, at least in the Senate, they won't be taking a paycheck until it ends.
1: Hmm. Interesting. I know that the Republican Senator John Kennedy put forth this resolution. If you're Chuck Schumer, how can you say no to something like this? I mean, you mentioned the House, but can you imagine if the Democrats did not go along with this thing, Stephen?
0: Well, and that's why they didn't. So,
1: yeah.
0: You know, but ultimately, you know, the real courage will be when members of the House, right, who make the same amount of money, by the way,
1: right,
0: are asked the same question. And you know, look, as I mentioned, senators generally, to get elected statewide and to have the, you know, that responsibility, typically people who get to that level in politics, they have accrued their own net worth. And so perhaps it's a bit easier for them to do it. You sometimes do hear members of the House say how difficult it is to maintain two residences and travel back, and well, the government covers the travel, but maintain two residences, and they claim they struggle.
1: Mm-hmm. Yeah. Well, I lose track of the number of shutdowns we've had in the last several months. I think it might be 3 in 9 or 10 months, something like that. So it'll be interesting now that senators at least won't be getting paid during shutdowns. How many government shutdowns are we going to have in the future now? My guess is that we're not going to have 3 in 9 or 10 months. That's for sure. Stephen, thank you so much for that report. We appreciate it, buddy, and have a great weekend. That is ABC News national correspondent Stephen Portnoy. What do you think about this unanimous consent to this resolution that U.S. senators now will not be paid during government shutdowns? Let me know. Tap that open mic there in the WDBO app. It's 8:43. Let's go ahead and get that extended forecast for you. 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Good morning, Tom Terry.
2: A beautiful start to this last day of the work week, Scott. For most of us, temperatures are going to climb to near 90 degrees today. We're going to hold it right around 90 into the weekend as well. And still relatively dry air, relatively low humidity through the afternoon. So no rain expected for the metro area this afternoon. Seeing a little bit better chance for a scattered shower tomorrow, but generally our rain chances start to climb a bit more towards Sunday through at least the middle part of next week as we try to get that early wet season started. Normally we start that wetter half of the year toward the end of this month. We'll keep you posted. From Severe Weather Center 9, I'm Certified Chief Meteorologist Tom Terry.
1: And right now, we are looking at downtown Orlando, where it is 73 degrees. I've got 74 and sunshine at Orlando's Severe Weather Station. He's in that WDBO Traffic Center. What's going on a Friday morning, Ed Torrance?
3: Scott, we got traffic slow on the 408 heading westbound from just after Conway Road. That's going to continue all the way to I-4 with a crash just before Mills as well. And the 408 eastbound is up to speed. This traffic report is brought to you by Tri-County Metals. 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I'm Ed Torrance with Reliable Traffic Reports every 6 minutes in the morning on WDBO.
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4: 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How dare they prevent tens of thousands of workers from getting paid while they get paid? 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
9: Speaking of Maitland, a sinkhole there in Maitland has shut down a section of Wymore Road this morning. It's about a 20-foot wide sinkhole. City of Maitland is working with Orange County now to try to stabilize that sinkhole there. It is 8:49 now at WDBO.
10: Good morning. I'm Greg Rhodes, and it is a First Responder Friday, where we salute local first responders, thanking them for the important jobs they do. This week, we're saluting Corey Simpson, an emergency medical services technician. We're hooking him up with a $100 gift card to the Great Greek Mediterranean Grill. If you want to know more about Corey's story, or you want to nominate someone for us to salute, go and tap that First Responder button inside the WDBO app. Florida residents now suing to stop the Trump Presidential Library from being built on prime waterfront property in Miami.
11: They allege the transfer of the college-owned land is unconstitutional. The 2.63-acre plot is valued at $67 million. The legal challenge argues that the transfer violates the Domestic Emoluments Clause and benefits the president financially. Laurel Lee, WDBO News.
10: And Scott, your favorite rapper, Kodak Black, has been arrested again here in Florida.
9: Wait, again?
10: Again. The Broward County Sheriff's Office saying that the platinum-selling artist was arrested on Thursday for resisting an officer and attempting to flee. Official records say that he was booked in the county jail with charges saying, quote, pending trial. Kodak Black was arrested earlier this month for allegedly trafficking what we now know as ecstasy here in Orlando. Pleaded not guilty in court, his lawyer calling Thursday's arrest a self-surrender, and that the 28-year-old rapper has been targeted.
9: Kodak has been busy here in the state of Florida. All right, thank you very much. Appreciate it, Greg. 8:50 now. What do you say we go ahead and get that extended forecast for you? It is brought to you by Universal Roof and Contracting. Channel 9 Eyewitness News Chief Meteorologist Tom Terry.
12: Another beautiful Friday, Scott. We've made it to the end of the week. Kids getting out of school. Temperatures are climbing. About 90 for high today. Not much rain across central Florida. Still relatively low dew points this morning. So comfortable afternoon. Slight chance for a shower tomorrow, mainly south of Orlando and west toward the coast of Tampa. Then a higher rain chance Sunday through at least the middle part of next week as moisture levels rise a little bit and we'll get those scattered mainly daytime showers that normally start toward the latter half of May. From Severe Weather Center 9, I'm certified chief meteorologist Tom Terry.
9: Right now, Tom, we are looking at Apopka where it's 72, and I've got sunny and 73 degrees. At Orlando's Severe Weather Station, he's in that WDBO Traffic Center. What's going on a Friday morning at Torrance?
13: Scott, we got traffic slowing on I-4 as you're heading eastbound from US 27 to World Drive. After that, you got delays from Osceola Parkway to 535 and then from Michigan Street to Colonial Drive. After that, you're going to be in the clear. I-4 westbound slow a bit. Approaching Lake Mary Boulevard, you got a tap of the brakes at Ivanhoe as well. 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I'm Ed Torrance with Reliable Traffic Reports every 6 minutes in the morning on WDBO.
9: Lots of folks chiming in about that story we just did about U.S. senators now voting for a resolution that they not get paid during government shutdowns in the future. You got a lot to say this morning on the open mic here. Here another couple of them go.
14: My opinion, they should lose their pay, period. 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
15: I think the senators not getting paid during government shutdowns is a good thing. 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
17: Gosh, I keep seeing and hearing story after story about people that are having a lot of problems with an Airbnb they've rented and getting no help from Airbnb when the place is dirty, or ugly story recently that got a lot of publicity where there were hidden cameras in the bathroom and Airbnb said, yeah, so what? What you need to know is your best protection if you're going to rent an Airbnb is to look at properties that have really solid ratings, a huge number of reviews, and read them to make sure those aren't fake reviews. So you really have a sense the place you're going to rent is not going to be a problem. Somebody has just a few listings, a few reviews. be very, very careful because you don't know. You're taking a chance, and Airbnb probably ain't going to be there to help you if there is a problem.
9: 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By the way, congratulations to Samuel. Samuel wins. 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
18: I'm Channel 9 meteorologist Cassandra Crumey, tracking another hot and dry day for Central Florida with mostly sunny skies. A daytime high of 90 degrees in Orlando, overnight mostly clear with a low of 72. Then tomorrow, bringing the heat back again, a high of 90 with a 20% chance for afternoon showers and storms. From Channel 9 Eyewitness News, I'm meteorologist Cassandra Crumey.
9: Right now, I'm looking at that WDBO interactive weather radar. I don't see any rain on the radar currently at Orlando International Airport. We're looking at 74 degrees, and I've got sunny and 73 at Orlando's severe weather station. Ed Torrance is in that WDBO traffic center. He's watching your I-4 traffic cameras on a Friday morning. How are we rolling out there right now, Ed?
13: Scott, we got a crash on International Drive just north of Central Florida Parkway and seeing some slow traffic on the 408 as you're heading westbound from Conway Road to just before Mills. You got a crash in that area. I'm Ed Torrance with Reliable Traffic Reports every 6 minutes in the morning on WDBO.
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8: This is WDBO. Orlando's news, weather, and traffic starts now.
10: Good morning. It's now 9 o'clock here at WDBO. I'm Greg Rhodes with our top stories. President Trump's visit to China ends a promise from Chinese President Xi to help end the war in Iran. Coming after President Trump rejected Iran's response to the American peace proposal on Sunday, calling it, quote, totally unacceptable. On Thursday, he says that China's President Xi Jinping promised to assist in the negotiations to end the war. Speaking on Fox's Hannity, the president saying that it's not necessary to retrieve Iran's nuclear material since the military can bomb the nuclear sites if they see any activity.
24: 24 hours a day. We know exactly what's happening. Nobody's even gotten close to it. They looked at it at the beginning and they said, there's no way that anybody can ever get down to to the nuclear test.
0: You think it's...
24: But I'd still rather have it. I'd rather get it. I'd just feel better if I got it.
10: The New York Times reporting that Iran still has access to most of its ballistic missile stockpile. Meanwhile, CENTCOM Commander Admiral Brad Cooper telling Congress on Thursday that the U.S. has achieved its objective and left Iran's military and manufacturing capabilities in ruins. Iran claiming that they are not seeking a nuclear weapon.
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18: I'm Channel 9 Eyewitness News meteorologist Cassandra Creme, tracking another dry and hot day for Central Florida when rain and storm chances return to the forecast coming up.
10: We're now up to 76 degrees and sunny here at WDBO, Orlando's severe weather station, as we continue our team coverage. A large sinkhole now forcing a Maitland road to close.
4: The sinkhole, which is about 20 feet wide, opened on Wymore Road, just east of I-4 and north of Maitland Boulevard. The Maitland Police Department reports that it was spotted just after midnight on Friday morning. Reports say no structures have been impacted, and the sinkhole does not appear to be growing. Drivers are advised to avoid the area until further notice. Hayden Wiggs, WDBO News.
10: Drought conditions may last for a while longer in Central Florida. The National Weather Service released its latest drought information statement yesterday. The NWS saying that drought conditions are forecast to persist through at least May, but there could be some relief over the summer. The worst conditions in our area are in parts of Volusia, Lake, and Osceola counties. Those places considered to be in extreme drought, or D3. Drought measured on a 0 to 4 scale, with 4 being the worst. Today marking Federal Reserve Chairman Jerome Powell's final day as chairman, but he is staying on the Board of Governors, at least for now.
5: Despite pressure from President Trump to leave the chair position, Jay Powell stayed on until his second four-year term ended, and that's today. He said late last month, rather than leave entirely, he'd stay on the Board of Governors because of the Trump administration's initial effort to investigate cost overruns of the Federal Reserve building renovations.
25: My concern is really about the series of legal attacks on the Fed, which threaten our ability to conduct monetary policy without considering political factors.
5: Powell made those remarks even after the U.S. Attorney's Office in D.C. closed the criminal investigation and turned the case over to the Fed's Office of Inspector General. Jessica Rosenthal, Fox News.
10: Powell began serving as chair back in 2018 and led the country's monetary policy through the COVID-19 pandemic. Remember, WDBO Pays Your Bills is back, and your next chance at winning $1,000 happens at 10 a.m. Just download the WDBO app now so you don't miss your next chance to get paid just for listening to WDBO. It's now 9:03.
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2: I'm Channel 9 meteorologist Cassandra Crumey, tracking another hot and dry day for Central Florida with mostly sunny skies. A daytime high of 90 degrees in Orlando. Overnight mostly clear with a low of 72. Then tomorrow, bringing the heat back again, a high of 90 with a 20% chance for afternoon showers and storms. From Channel 9 Eyewitness News, I'm meteorologist Cassandra Crumey.
1: 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Triple Team Traffic.
3: I-4 heading westbound back up to speed at Lake Mary Boulevard. Just got traffic slowing down a bit as you approach 535. Eastbound traffic slowing approaching 532 to World Drive. Then you got delays from Osceola Parkway to 535 just before the 408 to Amelia. 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I'm Ed Torrance with reliable traffic reports every 6 minutes in the morning on WDBO.
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4: Hi, everyone. So glad you're here. It's the Brian Kilmeade Show. We're moving through a busy, busy week. President of the United States goes 13 hours to China and back in 2 days. I'm going to review his entire trip. This hour, Claire Lai will be joining us, daughter of political prisoner Jimmy Lai, 77 years old, in a sham trial, was in jail the rest of his life. And they're trying to get him out. He did nothing wrong except for having a free newspaper and refused to shut it down in Hong Kong. And Senator Shelley Moore Capito is going to be with us, too. Keep in mind, you got to get the YouTube channel. Everyone's talking about it even more than the Trump watches. YouTube.com/@TheBrianKilmeadeShow. So let's get to the big three.
5: Number three. An idea that I took from Republican Steve Hilton, because I'll take good ideas, even if they come from that guy, is eliminating California state income taxes on those earning less than $100,000.
4: All right. By the way, Katie Porter, can she ever be nice? Can she be somewhat gracious? That guy? He happens to be the front runner. I can't believe what's happening with the governor's race on California. The final debate before the primary on June 2nd as the upstart Los Angeles mayoral candidate is breaking the minds of the Hollywood elite in the same state, which his name is Spencer Pratt. I think the guy's going to win.
5: Number two.
6: This is a moment where there are no bad ideas. A no bad idea brainstorm is what I'd like to call it. We talk about the idea of Supreme Court reform, which includes expanding the Supreme Court. Let's talk about statehood for Puerto Rico and D.C.
4: Let's do that, former Vice President. Dems begin to reveal their radical agenda, which they will acquire if they ever get any type of power. They're going to do it. I'm going to talk about revolutionary, but for all the wrong reasons. It's not to make America better. It's to make it different.
5: Number one.
7: President Xi would like to see a deal, man. And he did offer. He said, if I can be of any help at all, I would like to be of help. He'd like to see the Hormuz Strait open. He said, if I can be of any help whatsoever, I would like to help.
4: Yeah, I don't believe him for a second. I don't think the president does either. And also when asked, does he need, he goes, I don't want to ask a favor from China because they're going to ask for a favor back. China Summit 1 is done. And what are the takeaways? What are the likely changes with Taiwan, trade, and Iran? We discuss that and see the trip through the president's own words. And he spoke for a long time. And he spoke to Sean Hannity and then Brett Baer. We got cuts from all of it. Marco Rubio, still very insightful. What I think, I'm just going to say overall. So when you are pressed with the president, you travel with him. And a lot of times for Joe Biden, he never talked to anybody. You know, once in a while, he'll sit down with a real choreographed, friendly interviewer and do it once in a while. Barack Obama, here and there. much more accessible, but not like Trump. So if you go this way, and if you're Brett Baer and Sean Hannity, you feel great. Hey, I got my interviews. But what about the rest of the crew, New York Times, BBC, and all these others? They got, it looks like 40 minutes. So you could go do a report. You travel 26 hours in a plane, all types of security, passport, gymnastics, and you want to, you know, what did I really do? It's a good experience, but what did I really do? But then when you get the president to come back and answer literally any question you throw at him, it's a compliment. Someday they'll write about that. And, you know, the press's job is not to be friends with the president. They understand that. The president understands that. But just to prepare, just to be fair with them, I think is accurate. And some of them with the gotcha questions are ridiculous. I mean, one of the questions was, is President Xi a dictator? Now, is there anyone on the planet who doesn't think he's a dictator? Of course he is. But guess who would take it personal if the president said that? President Xi. So he just said, well, I'm going to answer that question. You know, you let people decide what he is. What do you think? Did he win an election? Did you ever see him campaign? So here's what the president said. He thinks there's going to be big trade deals out of this. Cut one.
8: This has been an incredible visit. I think a lot of good has come of it. We've made some fantastic trade deals, great for both countries. He's a man I respect greatly. Become really a friend. We've known each other now 11 years, almost 12 years. It's a long time.
4: So look, famously, China likes to get background checks on the president, find out what makes them tick, find out their weaknesses, their strengths, how they were educated, what their expertise are, where they're not. And they did that, and it's effective. George W. Bush and Barack Obama and Joe Biden and Ronald Reagan, all of it. They're famous for that. Richard Nixon. I think they've given up on trying to figure out the president because he lives on unpredictability. It's his asset, actually. It's an asset of his that he's unpredictable. He does unpredictable, and it's on purpose. And also, he thinks, well, okay, that's the policy. I don't know if I'm going to go with that. So they've given up trying to predict with him, find out what he would do next. Yeah, he likes pomp and circumstances, and he likes respect. All right. But that's kind of done. They did that in 2017, and they gave him a great tour. And they showed him respect now, having a vice president, even though he's more diplomatic than political, to show up at the red carpet and greet him. Same one that went to his inaugural. So I think it was a very positive trip in terms of tangibles. They got the 200 Boeing planes, but they wanted 500, evidently. They make their own planes, so they're looking to maybe move away from Boeing. I think Boeing's got a production problem anyway, but that's a lot. But I think you're going to see some tech deals. It worries me a little bit because I don't really want to do a tech deal with China. But they have these so-called white deals. The white deals are ones that have no danger of endangering national security. So in terms of Taiwan, that was the biggest story, always is the biggest story. They had a statement that they put out before the trip. It was kind of tough, saying how we decide to handle Taiwan will decide whether our relations are going to move forward or not and whether we're willing to defend Taiwan with blood. So when asked about it, here's what he said about weapon sales and everything else. Cut seven.
9: You're waiting on approving billions of dollars of weapons for Taiwan. Is that moving forward?
10: Well, I haven't approved it yet. We're going to see what happens. I may do it. I may not do it. But we're not looking to have wars. And if you kept it the way it is, I think China's going to be okay with that. But we're not looking to have somebody say, let's go independent because the United States is backing us.
4: So we know what he's saying. If they said, we declare Taiwan an independent nation, that's something that we decide. Strategic ambiguity that Nixon put on the table. We're not going to bring it up, but when asked directly, I don't know if we would have the shot, but he was asked in the gaggle, did President Xi ask you if you would defend militarily Taiwan? He said yes. And he goes, what'd you say? That's something that we're going to answer on our own. We're not going to answer that question. So that's keep it ambiguous. Would we? Yeah. I think Japan, South Korea, Australia, the Western world all want the Taiwan Strait open, and we see a thriving democracy with 80% of the world's chips being manufactured there. It's a national security threat. So of course they would defend it. And as usual, critics would line up on the president's trip, even before he went. No matter what he did, if he acted tough, that's not the way you act. If he acted too compliant and effusive, that's not the way you act. Here's Chuck Schumer, cut eight.
11: If she out-negotiates Trump, and that's happened almost every time he's negotiated with him in the past, it will undercut American manufacturers and workers who have long been hurt by CCP's predatory trade practices. When Trump does these negotiations, the only thing he's looking for is a headline so he can see himself on the front page of the newspaper. He doesn't think of what will happen a day after. And it hurts America every time.
4: What do you say to that? Now, the president has another meeting in September, and they're supposed to meet at the G20, and he's going to be in Miami at his club in Doral. So they're already having constructive talks. Do you remember President Biden's talks? Oh, I heard about that great relationship, but there was no meeting, never went to China, couldn't really physically go to China anyway. And there was a situation where we could not have looked weaker during that time. Ukraine gets invaded. China provides dual-use weapons, essentially, and technology over to the Russians, does really nothing about it. And he leaves the Trump tariffs in place. That's how tough he acted? Come on, please. 1-866-408-7667. On Iran, I think it's front and center. This is my analogy. Love to do sports analogies. So the president's happy with what we got out of here, and there's going to be announcing some deals down the line. They're also going to be looking to buy our gas and oil, and that'll be huge. It's actually a cheaper ride for them, and the shipping lanes are closer to from here to China than they are from the Middle East. So I think they're going to do it. It makes sense. Everybody else is lining up to buy our oil and gas. It's better than anything else. So why not do it? So let's say they do that. That'll be a positive. That'll be announced down the line. But this is the semifinals. Then when you win the semifinals in any sport, you celebrate, but you know the finals are looming. And the finals to me is Iran. So what we're going to do next will determine if this is looked at as a successful move against a renegade nuclear power that leads the world in terrorism, or it was something that was not worth the economic challenges that have come out of it. So that's going to be big. And I'll talk about that afterwards. So when we come back, I just mentioned to you Jimmy Lai, who's 77 years old and in prison for the 25 years, which is essentially his life. Claire Lai, daughter of the political prisoner, will be joining us next. In the bottom of the hour, Senator Shelley Moore Capito. 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
12: Politics, current events, and news that affects you. Brian's got a lot more to say. Stay with Brian Kilmeade.
1: Now, the three big things you need to know, powered by Mark Spain Real Estate.
13: Carnival Cruise Line saying one of its passengers has died after jumping from a balcony into the Atlantic Ocean while en route to the Bahamas. The jury in the Elon Musk versus Sam Altman trial heard closing arguments Thursday. Musk is suing OpenAI, a company he co-founded along with its CEO, Sam Altman. And he's arguing that Altman went back on a promise to keep OpenAI a nonprofit and that $38 million he donated was misused for commercial purposes. Air Force One is headed back to the U.S. after President Trump wrapped up his summit with Chinese leader Xi Jinping. The two leaders met in Beijing where they discussed trade, Iran, the Strait of Hormuz, and other topics in a closed-door meeting. Trump has invited President Xi to the White House this September.
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12: You're interested in it? Brian's talking about it. You're with Brian Kilmeade.
25: Did the president bring up the case of Jimmy Lai?
26: The president always raises that case and a couple others. And obviously, we'll hope to get a positive response from that.
25: If China were to release him, could he come to the United States?
26: I think we would like to see him released. We'd be open to any arrangement that would work for them as long as he's given his freedom.
15: And that's the key. Jimmy Lai, a self-made multimillionaire who has a newspaper that he refused to shut down despite Hong Kong being steamrolled by Red China and no longer that refuge for democracy, which was owned for the British for years and then was being turned over. And all of a sudden, the Chinese decided enough of this freedom and these protests, we'll take it. And then they'll try to stop Jimmy Lai, the most famous name in Taiwan. And now he's got a 25-year prison sentence. Claire Lai knows all about it. She's a daughter of the political prisoner, Jimmy Lai. And she joins us now. Claire, welcome. Your thoughts about what the Secretary of State just said about your dad?
27: Firstly, thank you so much for having me. We are so extremely grateful to President Trump and his administration, Secretary of State Rubio, for their continuous commitment to freeing my father and securing his freedom. President Trump brought my father up first in South Korea and brought him up again, and true to his word, brought him up again this time. Of course, the dream was that he would fly back with my father this time, but I am still extremely confident that he is the president and this is the administration that will secure my father's freedom.
15: How's he doing?
27: My father, he's turning 79 this year. He has a lot of health issues. I mean, he has heart issues. He has you know, every summer he gets heat rashes and they're like big red bumps, you know, painful red bumps. He has infections that last for months. He has severe back pains and he has, you know, he's been diabetic for a long time, but it's very poorly managed inside prison. He has, gosh, I mean, he has nails that are falling off. He has teeth that are rotting and just a myriad and myriad of health issues. And, you know, we're just extremely, extremely worried. I mean, we've stopped really getting proper health reports, in January. And that's not for lack of asking. It's just that they just stopped, providing them.
4: You think he regrets not shutting down that newspaper and just getting out? He has so many allies and friends around the world.
27: You know, I think it's hard to hard to look at life with a certain as the saying goes, you know, hindsight's 20/20. But I think my father is extremely, extremely grateful, and he has expressed it on multiple occasions while I was still in Hong Kong for all the friends who continue to speak out on his behalf and continue to support him, and he is so grateful and humbled by it, and so extremely blessed, and so is our entire family. But I think, part of what guided him, of course, was character. I mean, the other part is also the Holy Spirit. And I think, he knows that he answers to, he knows that ultimately he answers to God, and he knows that what he did was right.
4: Here is the president on the gaggle. He's on the plane, I think, still. And this is what he said to the press when your dad's name came up, Cut 11.
0: Did you bring up with President Xi any of the political prisoners in China? Are any of them released? Any progress?
2: I think he's giving very serious consideration to the pastor. The pastor has said he's giving very serious consideration to them.
3: What about Jimmy?
2: I discussed
3: Jimmy
2: it.
3: What about Jimmy Lai?
2: It's a tougher one. I did bring it up. It's a tougher one for him. It's a tougher one. I said Jimmy Lai is a tough one for him to do. Went through a lot, and right or wrong, they went through a lot. So he told me that would be a tough one. He said he's going to strongly consider the past.
4: So that doesn't sound as promising as I had hoped.
27: No, but I'm still extremely confident that my father is a man. I mean, he has always been for peaceful protests. He has always been anti-independence. And as much as he got attacks from the very pro-CCP camp, he also got attacks from the more radical camps, who were more violent and for independence in Hong Kong. And, you know, it's all my father wanted was for the rights that were promised in the Sino-British Joint Declaration to be kept. And, you know, that was a treaty that was, signed between the UK and China, you know, in its exercise of its sovereignty. And I think, it's not as hopeful as I would have hoped, but I think, you know, I think my father's story ultimately is very much one of hope, because, you know, of course, I as a family, we grew up Catholic. My father converted 1 year after I was born. But I think in a lot of ways, he didn't really understand truly the abundance of God's grace and the abundance of his mercy until he really experienced an intensity of suffering and of solitude that he experienced in prison. And I think it's a reminder that, you know, for us, you know, our hope was built on Calvary, and it rests in God.
4: Right. For people just getting to know him, we have about a minute left. Tell me, how did your dad make his money? How did he get his path to success?
27: You know, he escaped the mainland when he was 12. He worked on factory floors, and then, you know, he made his, uh, and then he, he became a manager, and then he, made his money in retail and manufacturing. And when he was forced to sell his company in the aftermath of Tiananmen Square massacre, because he criticized the government, he went into, what he described as, the business of delivering freedom, which for him was providing a marketplace of information and ideas through what became Apple Daily. And that is why he is in jail today.
4: Yeah, he's a very principled guy. He understands what life can be. And that's why it's so important, too, that Taiwan remains free. And nobody wants that life of mainland China when you could have the life what Hong Kong was and you could have the life that Taiwan has. And think about that. That small island, how productive China could be if they just allowed their people to be free and weren't afraid of their own people. Hey, Claire, best of luck. I really believe something's going to happen for your dad. Tell him to hang in there. And I hope we can stay in touch.
27: Thank you so much, Martin. Thank you so much for having me.
4: You're welcome. We come back. Senator Shelley Moore Capito joins us in studio. Don't move.
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13: 9:30 a.m. here at WDBO. I'm Hayden Wiggs with our top story. As President Trump's visit to China ends, a promise from Chinese President Xi to help end the war in Iran. After President Trump rejected Iran's response to the American peace proposal, calling it totally unacceptable. On Thursday, he says China's President Xi Jinping promised to assist in the negotiations to end the war. On Fox's Hannity, the president says it's not necessary to retrieve Iran's nuclear material since the military can bomb the nuclear sites if they see any activity.
3: 24 hours a day. We know exactly what's happening. Nobody's even gotten close to it. They looked at it at the beginning and they said there's no way that anybody can ever get down to the nuclear dust.
5: You think it's...
3: But I'd still rather have it. I'd rather get it. I'd just feel better if I got it.
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7: I'm Channel 9 Eyewitness News meteorologist Cassandra Cremie, tracking another dry and hot day for Central Florida when rain and storm chances return to the forecast coming up.
13: It's currently 77 degrees and sunny here at Orlando's Severe Weather Station. I'm Hayden Wiggs, continuing our team coverage. New details are out on what the Pulse Memorial may look like. The city released new renderings of the project yesterday as the memorial is now at the 60% design phase. The renderings include details about the visitor center, like a disco ball, and photographs of the 49 people killed in the nightclub shooting almost 10 years ago. Reactions are mixed. The senior project manager says the designers did a very admirable job, but a member of the memorial's advisory board wants the memorial to reflect how the Latino community was disproportionately impacted. She says it feels like they're being minimized. Donnelly Street in Mount Dora is set to reopen. The major roadway into the city was washed out after record-setting rains back in October. The city making the announcement on Thursday with a ribbon-cutting ceremony set for May 21st at 1 p.m. and will open to traffic after the ceremony. The full project was estimated to have cost around $5 million. Florida residents are suing to stop the Trump Presidential Library from being built on prime waterfront property in Miami.
8: They allege the transfer of the college-owned land is unconstitutional. The 2.63-acre plot is valued at $67 million. The legal challenge argues that the transfer violates the Domestic Emoluments Clause and benefits the president financially. Laurel Lee, WDBO News.
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7: I'm Channel 9 meteorologist Cassandra Crimi, tracking another hot and dry day for Central Florida with mostly sunny skies. A daytime high of 90 degrees in Orlando. Overnight mostly clear with a low of 72. Then tomorrow, bringing the heat back again, a high of 90 with a 20% chance for afternoon showers and storms. From Channel 9 Eyewitness News, I'm meteorologist Cassandra Crimi.
1: 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Triple Team Traffic.
15: Got a vehicle fire on the 528 heading westbound just before the St. John's River Bridge. You got traffic slowing in that area already. And then also slow westbound approaching Innovation Way. I-4 eastbound delays remain from the 429 to World Drive. And then slow again, Osceola Parkway to 535. I-4 heading westbound. You got traffic slowing from Gerald Carter to 535. 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I'm Ed Torrance with Reliable Traffic Reports every 6 minutes in the morning on WDBO.
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25: What exactly did President Trump ask President Xi for when it comes to Iran?
26: He didn't ask him for anything. I mean, we're not asking for China's help. We don't need their help.
25: But he raises the issue.
26: We raise the issue to make clear what our position is. Iran cannot have a nuclear weapon. And that's what they were, you know, they were trying, they were on the verge of building a conventional capability where they had so many rockets, so many drones that you couldn't do anything against them. They would hide behind that conventional shield to do whatever they wanted with their nuclear program in the future. That's why the president chose to act.
16: So that was Marco Rubio, who was there as Secretary of State, would have been banned if he remained a senator for the things he said about China, and they're all true. But then he's talking about what's happening with Iran, which is going to be front and center. Now, Iran could make a phone call and open up that strait. They provide almost all the money and weapons and for their economy. But the president says, I don't want that, because if I ask for a favor, they're going to want something back. Senator Shelley Moore Capito of West Virginia, she's on Appropriations, Commerce, and Rules Committee, joins us now in studio. So, Senator, we're still trying to figure out everything that was accomplished. But on the situation with Iran, your thoughts about that exchange?
17: Well, I think the president was signaling that the fact that both countries believe that Iran should not have a nuclear weapon and that the strait should be opened, I think are two monumental statements that show a like-mindedness. I think that the Secretary Rubio made it clear, and I think President Trump clarified it on the plane as well. We didn't get any agreement as to that China would come in and help prevent. But I think the fact that the president has stated it and restated it and the Secretary of State has stated it shows that I think it's helpful in a large measure. But I still think we need to put the pedal to the metal here and finish the job in Iran.
16: Oh, yeah, we have to. And I want to talk about that in a second. But just on this trip in particular, the president said there's, you know, got the Boeing deal, 200 planes, and let's see if they actually do it. But number two, he says a lot of these companies are going to be conducting some deals. He says, I want to open up the China market to American products. There's a downside to that, though, mm-hmm. isn't it?
17: Well, here's my concern. I mean, we went through this probably 8 years ago where China was going to make investments in our states. Our state was one of them, West Virginia. Our then governor, who's now our senator, Senator Justice, had economic development folks that went over. China made this promise that they were going to invest in West Virginia. And, you know, there was no investment. So they'll say things just to get it, you know, to look good. And then they don't follow through. And the other thing I think you have to look at is... You know, I don't want Chinese automobiles here.
16: It would destroy American car makers.
17: It would, and then the national security issues. You're going to tell me there aren't chips all over cars to tell you what, how, and when you're going? I mean, we can't allow that to happen. Besides, it would erode the American car market and a lot of American jobs. So I think this we have to tread lightly here and keep it tight. Investment is good, but I'd like to see our American companies come back first. Before we allow Chinese companies to come in and take over our markets.
16: Would we stop them at the border? So if there's a Mexican resident, goes, I think I'm going to drive to San Diego today. Should we stop that? Is that in that car or not?
17: Oh, you mean, I don't know. I mean, I think that's a question. We can certainly stop the sale of them and the manufacturing of them and the parts of them coming into this country. Because now some of the parts, I think, are coming in under different names. They're not actually coming in as Chinese car and automobile. I actually just signed on to Bernie Moreno is on a bill with Alyssa Slotkin from Michigan that would prevent this. And I think that's something we need to take seriously in the Senate.
16: So let's talk about where we're at with Iran. And my analogy was in sports. It's like winning the semifinals. I think this was a big success.
17: Mm-hmm.
16: But the finals are Iran. And you can't celebrate. You can't celebrate without focusing on that. Because inflation, fuel costs, no one denies that that's behind it. Or else I think the Republican agenda would be, economic agenda would be extremely popular right now. So I believe we're going to escalate to de-escalate. Your thoughts?
17: Well, I think that we have to be successful here. I think with some of the public reporting is saying that Iran's already been able to reconstitute a little bit because we've been in a ceasefire. That's troublesome to me. And because that means, you know, if we double down, and the president has sort of, I think, telegraphed that's what the direction he thinks we need to go. Now, what that means, I don't know. I mean, what I think it means, and this is just me speaking, is go back in and reply some of the ground we've already in terms of missile destruction and launchers and things like that. They may be able to have already reconstituted some of that, and that's troublesome. So we need to make sure that that job is done. And I think the president's going to have to make a big decision here whether we go in and get the nuclear materials. He hasn't reached that decision yet, to my mind, or to what I think he thinks we should do. But the straits have got to be open. This economic message is real.

0: that we really thought we should. And I think that's because the economics of high gas prices and high food prices is really hurting middle Americans. And they're wondering, what's the end to Iran so that we can see these gas prices come down?
1: Yeah, I think we got additional firepower in the area. We've also been going to school on what they're doing.
0: Right.
1: And what they dug out, because we're seeing everything. And I believe we're listening to everything. So we're actually seeing who's in charge. So I'm very... I'm encouraged we're going to finish the job, because I think it's important. I was talking to the head of J.P. Morgan Chase, not Jamie Dimon, one underneath him. And he said, we're fine in finance. It's just important we win. I go, really? He goes, yeah, it's really important that this ends up being a positive and not a chronic problem where we always have to worry about the strain. That's going to affect everything.
0: Right. And, you know, I was just had a meeting yesterday with one of the governors of the one of the Japanese provinces. Japan is really suffering under this, and some of the Southeast Asian countries, they can sustain it for a while, but they're getting to the end of where they can sustain their stockpiles. That's troublesome for them. And that has implications everywhere. You see it with fertilizer. That's the cost of food. Chemicals, everything that is pervasive in our lives, not just the price at the pump, which we see going up.
1: Here's what I love. Where no one is going to say it's in our best interest to count on that strait anymore as we straighten it out, even if it becomes back to international waters, which it will. I think that a lot of people realize, or UAE is using different pipelines. Saudi Arabia is now going through the Red Sea, mm-hmm. going a different direction. Mm-hmm. So I just hope we realize you can never, everybody, Japan on down. And I hope we end up with some customers out of it. I think Japan knows you can count on us, and it's actually a shorter trip. And we have more oil and gas than anybody, and you guys have coal. So let's talk about something else. You guys are trying to pass, the Republicans are trying to pass the separate funding on reconciliation to fund the rest of DHS. Mm-hmm. And a parliamentarian stopped you guys yesterday. Now you got to rewrite it.
0: Yeah, well, I think it's more a bump in the road than an actual wall that we ran into with the parliamentarian. It's a technical argument. The method that we're using to pass the funding for Border Patrol and ICE is a partisan method. It's called reconciliation, but you have to have a spending component. What she has said is that some of these don't measure up to the what's called the Byrd Rule. Old Robert Byrd from West Virginia put this into effect in the 90s, but I think we'll be able to rewrite it, and I think we're going to be just fine here. So I see it more as a technical correction than an actual obstruction.
1: Are you guys trying to put the ballroom in for $1 billion?
0: That I don't think she's ruled on yet, and that's questionable whether it falls within the parameters. The national security certainly portions of it does, the spending portions do as well, but there may be some technical committee questions and other things that we think will run into.
1: The one thing is pretty clear is he's got the funding for the
0: physical.
1: Mm-hmm. But when it comes to the security, there's a sense that, you tell me if I'm wrong, I interviewed the speaker on Tuesday, that should not come from private funds because security should be federally supported.
0: It's a broader ask. And I think I would have hoped the administration come out more clear on this, because only 25% of that billion is really going to be for special security provisions that would be in and around the ballroom. The rest of it is around training and other more agents and all those kinds of things. So I think that hasn't been made clear to the American public.
1: So maybe we should get that number down. Yeah, maybe it shouldn't be $1 billion.
0: I think it's still going to be a matter of discussion. I think there's some pushback.
1: Yeah. It's like the first term with the wall.
0: Yeah.
1: Even though everyone knew, we knew and built the wall, we used to on the record, but they knew it was big to Trump, important to Trump, so they did everything to stop him building the wall.
0: Yeah, and the other thing with the wall, too, was the figures that were used for a mile of wall were just astronomical as to what the real figures were to actually build it. So I think we got to be careful here. We have precious resources. So we're going to scrub that, I think, as we move through. And I don't know if it makes it all the way onto the bill until the parliamentarian makes her ruling.
1: So people wonder, with the midterms coming up, if Democrats are going to have a message that the American people are going to embrace, what is it? And what would they do? So we're getting an idea of what the message would be. And that means revolution. That means change the country. Listen to the former vice president, Cut 22.
2: We say, look, this is a moment where there are no bad ideas. A no bad idea brainstorm is what I'd like to call it. And in that no bad ideas brainstorm, we talk about what we need to do and think about doing around the Electoral College. We talk about the idea of Supreme Court reform, which includes expanding the Supreme Court. Let's talk about statehood for Puerto Rico and D.C.

0: These are the things I think that we've got to do. We've got to neutralize these red states from cheating.
1: So she's got a warped sense of logic. Got it. But that's exactly what Joe Biden tried to do.
2: Yeah, these are radical ideas. I think they've already been rejected by the American public in 2020 and in 2024, certainly. And I think the idea of statehood, we know what that's about. That's about four new Democrat senators. So that
1: D.C. And Puerto Rico.
2: Exactly. I mean, that, you know, talk about feathering your own nest. And then, you know, they want to pack the Supreme Court because why? Because they don't like the decisions that are coming out. Well, they like the tariff decision. So, you know,
1: they like the Obamacare decision.
2: Exactly. And so I just think I think it's really about personal destruction of our nine justices right now. Honestly, what I see her saying is I'm playing for the left side of our party and our party's nomination. I'm going to plant my flag there and I'm running again.
1: So that's what the primary is going to be like? Who can now left Gavin Newsom? So if someone runs up the middle, they're just going to lose?
2: I don't know. I mean, I just don't see where they have a pathway to a victory in their primaries, which are their blue states, if they're not going left. And I mean, when you can almost nominate Bernie Sanders.
1: Bernie Sanders is the kingmaker.
2: Yeah.
1: I mean, literally, look what he's doing in Maine.
2: Right.
1: Look what he's doing in Michigan. Look what he's doing back in AOC. AOC is backing a radical candidate in Pennsylvania for Congress. Mm-hmm. Pennsylvania, the definition of a purple state.
2: Right.
1: So I know it seems crazy for you, Senator from West Virginia, but here in New York, I worry, just elected a socialist, I worry that these ideas sound good.
2: Yeah, and then you have AOC espousing these too. I hear her here recently. I just don't think that, you know, mainstream America is worried about the price of gas, the high mortgage rates, going back to the same basics. You know, if you were to go to Pennsylvania, the middle of Pennsylvania, and ask them, what do you think about packing the court? They could care less about that. They want to know that they're going to be safe and kids are going to be able to get a job and a good education. And I can buy a car and go on vacation. I mean, you know, these are basics. And I still think those are going to be the basics in 2028.
1: So the president's going to make a decision on Iran. But meanwhile, I keep on seeing all these votes about the War Powers Act.
2: Mm-hmm.
1: They've locked on the War Powers Act. It was basically a dead heat yesterday. Some people are missing. And then on the Senate, you have Murkowski and I think Collins and maybe Tillis that are not against it. So where are you at with that vote? And if that vote comes through, who are you going to ask the president to pull out troops?
2: You know, I think right now that the president's on very solid ground in terms of the War Powers Act. I don't think we'll see much more erosion of Republican votes in the next 30 to 60 days. I mean, we're in a ceasefire right now. There's a technicality. Are we actually within the expiring time frame? And I think that...
1: what do you think?
2: You know, I think
1: is it on pause?
2: Yeah, I do think it's on pause. I think that's why when I said earlier that Iran has been able to reconstitute a little bit, and I think some of that is because of the pause. But you do see reports that UAE and others are being more aggressive because they're getting attacked. I actually think that's good because I think it's in their own best interest to defend themselves. And against a rogue actor that's their neighbor, and that sort of fortifies our case. You know, I'm like the American public. I want this to come to an end, but I want a victory, and so you know, I'm hoping that the president, after his trip from China, can have some different ideas on the way to wrap it up.
1: And lastly, on your agenda, what's something you want to focus on?
2: Well, I mean, I do a lot in the environment and transportation space. I mean, it sounds kind of boring, but permitting reform is what I've been working a lot on because that's building in America on every phase. And so that's what I've been focusing on.
1: $72 billion, Senate Republicans, a reconciliation package, the $38 billion funds allocated for ICE, got to get that done, $25 billion funding for the CBP. That's got to happen.
2: We're going to do that next week.
1: All right. That's going to be great.
2: Yep.
1: Senator, always great to see you.
2: Good
1: Thanks
2: to see you,
1: so
2: Brian.
1: Much.
2: Thanks.
1: All right. Back in a moment.
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4: Now, the three big things you need to know, powered by Mark Spain Real Estate. The Pentagon scrapping plans to send 4,200 soldiers to Poland. Multiple outlets are reporting that an armored brigade combat team based in Fort Hood was ready to be deployed, but that those plans have now been halted. 2 weeks ago, the Pentagon said it was pulling 5,000 troops out of Germany. A Justice Department official says the U.S. has plans to indict former Cuban President Raul Castro. The indictment is expected to deal with Cuba's shooting down of humanitarian assistance planes back in 1996. And Air Force One is headed back to the U.S. after President Trump wrapped up his summit with the Chinese leader Xi Jinping. The two leaders met in Beijing where they discussed trade, Iran, the Strait of Hormuz, and other topics in a closed-door meeting. Trump has invited President Xi to the White House this September.
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1: It's a message I've had for quite a while. You know, we need transparency and accountability on the Supreme Court. It has been expanded in the past to reflect the changes in population. That's not a crazy idea that's been done throughout the history of our country.
2: It is crazy what's coming out. And by the way, the first story in the New York Post right now is Kamala Harris comes out with these radical things. I just played it for Senator Capito. These are the things that you usually don't bring up until you get elected, and then you do your crazy things because the American people don't want to turn the country upside down. Do you really want Puerto Rico and D.C. as a state simply because Democrats would win? Most moderates go, no, excuse me. D.C. was never meant to be a state. Look in the Constitution. Puerto Rico, it's a commonwealth. That's a complicated situation, not to be done on a simple majority rule. When you talk about packing the court, FDR, with the majorities everywhere, at war, couldn't pack the court because he didn't like the decisions he made. Everybody knows you can't get rid of the filibuster. I think you can't get rid of the filibuster. I think it would be crazy. But what it does is just create a huge problem in this country and tries to change everything. Instead of having better ideas, you try to mess with institutional ideas, which makes people feel like all bets are off, that there are no rules and regulations. And the other thing that you watch, they know that impeachment is extremely unpopular. If they're going to do this again and go after Trump on impeachment and pull off something and some Ukrainian call they didn't like, or by getting the Air Force One from Qatar, whatever they don't like, that is unbelievably unpopular. We know how tedious that is as we hear the both sides call each other horrible names and people try to become famous and run for president by Jamie Raskin, by manning the microphone and spouting out about how terrible Donald Trump is. It only helps the other party. And by the way, you're not going to get in power if you go ahead and do it. But Kamala Harris kind of blew the lid off this. She let everyone know everything's on the table. All right, maybe I'll take that table and keep it Republican.
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11: 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Orlando's news, weather, and traffic starts now.
12: 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I'm Hayden Wiggs, and it's 10 a.m. here at WDBO, so you know what that means. 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And now for our top story. As President Trump's visit to China ends, a promise from the Chinese president to help end the war in Iran. After President Trump rejected Iran's response to the American peace proposal, calling it totally unacceptable. On Thursday, he says China's President Xi Jinping promised to assist in the negotiations to end the war. on Fox's Hannity. The president says it's not necessary to retrieve Iran's nuclear material since the military can bomb the nuclear sites if they see any activity.
13: 24 hours a day. We know exactly what's happening. Nobody's even gotten close to it. They looked at it at the beginning and they said, there's no way that anybody can ever get down to the nuclear dust.
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13: But I'd still rather have it. I'd rather get it. I'd just feel better if I got it.
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15: I'm Channel 9 Eyewitness News meteorologist Cassandra Cremi, tracking another dry and hot day for Central Florida when rain and storm chances return to the forecast coming up.
12: It's currently 77 degrees and sunny here at Orlando's Severe Weather Station. I'm Hayden Wiggs, continuing our team coverage. Today is Federal Reserve Chairman Jerome Powell's last day, but he's staying on the Board of Governors for now. Fox's Jessica Rosenthal explains.
16: Despite pressure from President Trump to leave the chair position, Jay Powell stayed on until his second four-year term ended, and that's today. He said late last month, rather than leave entirely, he'd stay on the Board of Governors because of the Trump administration's initial effort to investigate cost overruns of the Federal Reserve building renovations.
17: My concern is really about the series of legal attacks on the Fed, which threaten our ability to conduct monetary policy without considering political factors.
16: Powell made those remarks even after the U.S. Attorney's Office in D.C. closed the criminal investigation and turned the case over to the Fed's Office of Inspector General. Jessica Rosenthal, Fox News.
12: Soul music legend Clarence Carter has died. He had a long string of R&B hits from the late 60s to the early 80s, including classics like Slip Away and Backdoor Santa. His biggest hit was the 1970 gold record Patches, which was also a top 10 hit on the pop charts. Carter, who was born blind, continued to record albums into his 80s. Rolling Stone says Clarence Carter died Thursday following a battle with cancer. He was 90 years old.

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3: I'm Channel 9 meteorologist Cassandra Crumey, tracking another hot and dry day for Central Florida with mostly sunny skies. A daytime high of 90 degrees in Orlando. Overnight mostly clear with a low of 72. Then tomorrow, bringing the heat back again, a high of 90 with a 20% chance for afternoon showers and storms. From Channel 9 Eyewitness News, I'm meteorologist Cassandra Crumey.
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4: Got traffic on I-4 westbound, slowing Central Florida Parkway to 535 eastbound. Tap of the brakes at the 429, then slowing Osceola Parkway to 535. After that, just got a tap of the brakes at the 408 as well. And earlier, vehicle fire still causing delays on 528 heading westbound just before the St. Johns River Bridge. I'm Ed Torrance with reliable traffic reports every 6 minutes in the morning on WDBO.

0: 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It's Brian Kilmeade.
1: Everyone, so glad you're there. Brian Kilmeade Show is right here, coming to you from 48th and 6th in Midtown Manhattan. Heard around the country, around the world. This hour, we got a great roster of guests. Got Mark Thiessen standing by, Jimbo Covert, Pro Football Hall of Fame with the Chicago Bears. And he's going to be in studio, and we're going to be talking a lot, including his wrestling background as well. Raising awareness for ALS, we know that too well. And we also want to find out about this upcoming season. They finally released the schedules for this NFL season. This NFL is going everywhere. I believe the San Francisco 49ers are going to Australia. I mean, my goodness, you talk about throwing off a team. Who signed up for that? Before we get to Mark Thiessen, just let me remind you, we got a big Sunday show, Sunday at 10 o'clock, amongst our guests, Michael Schellenberger on the craziness among the left and what they would do if they got in power. It's a little bit scary. We're also going to be talking to God Shad, and he is talking about the suicidal empathy, which we're witnessing on a daily basis in our society. We got to push back on it, and we are. And we have a lot of other great guests. So make sure it's Sunday at 10 o'clock, including Steve Mosher, who happens to be a China expert. So let's get to the big three.
2: Number three. An idea that I took from Republican Steve Hilton, because I'll take good ideas, even if they come from that guy, is eliminating California state income taxes on those earning less than $100,000.
1: Can you imagine that? Even has to be insulting when she's trying to give a compliment. Katie Porter, the most unlikable person in politics. Final government debate, governor debate in California before the primary. Upstart Los Angeles mayoral candidate is breaking the minds of the Hollywood elite who are jumping from Bass but not going to Spencer Pratt. We'll tell you where.
2: Number two.
3: This is a moment where there are no bad ideas. A no bad idea brainstorm is what I'd like to call it. We talk about the idea of Supreme Court reform, which includes expanding the Supreme Court. Let's talk about statehood for Puerto Rico and D.C.
1: Radical, revolutionary, and wrong. Dems begin to reveal their radical agenda. Is this going to help them win the midterms? I think it's going to help the Republicans.
2: Number one.
4: President Xi would like to see a deal, man. And he did offer. He said, if I can be of any help at all, I would like to be of help. He'd like to see the Hormuz Strait open. He said, if I can be of any help whatsoever, I would like to help.
1: We know that he could pick up the phone and help. China Summit 1 is done. What were the takeaways and what are the likely changes with Taiwan, trade, and Iran? We discuss that and see the trip through the president's words. And we have a lot of that. Mark Thiessen joins us now. You know, he writes for the Washington Post, Fox News contributor, AEI guy, and fellow. Mark, so your thoughts about the quality of this trip?
5: I think President Trump did a pretty good job. Look, he is facing an enormous challenge that he's inherited with China. First challenge is that the world changed dramatically during the 4 years of Joe Biden. When Donald Trump left office 4 years earlier, the world was at peace. Right. All of a sudden, wars broke out on multiple continents and a new axis of repression between China, Russia, Iran and North Korea and Venezuela emerged. And Trump has had to dramatically push that axis of repression back. I think he's done that. He's got control of all of Venezuela's oil, which was one of the largest suppliers for China. He's been taking on the Russian shadow fleet, and he's shut down the blockaded Iran in the Strait of Hormuz, which is where they get, you know, so if you combine all that, that's about 75% of China's oil. So he's restoring America, and he's put on a demonstration of American military might on the world stage that is unprecedented. So if I was China looking at that, I would be very reticent about my chances of taking Taiwan.
1: Right. And the president said he was asked, you know, what are you going to do about Taiwan? He said, he asked me and I told him, I'm not going to commit either way. And because that's been the American policy, strategic ambiguity. But we all know that South Korea, Japan, Australia, Vietnam, nobody wants them to take Taiwan. It would be, as you said it, it would be worse than Afghanistan, the way Joe Biden left Afghanistan.
5: Yeah, I mean, it would be Donald Trump is not going to go down in history as the president who lost Taiwan. which would be as worse than the Afghan withdrawal in terms of a signal of American weakness on the world stage. And I think she knows that. So I think he understands that that his window of for taking Taiwan is not in the next 2.5 years when Donald Trump is president. But Trump is facing an interesting challenge that I think no other American president has faced. Which, if you think about this, you know, the communist revolution in 1949, for the last 77 years, American presidents have been managing the rise of China, right? Now China is no longer a rising power. It is a risen power, and it's about to become a declining power. They are like a roller coaster car that's been going up, up, up, up the hill, and it's about to plummet down really fast. If you just look at the demographic implosion that they're having, thanks to the one-child policy, they have no young people. The replacement birth rate is 2.1, right? Ours is low at 1.66, I believe it is. Mm-hmm. China's is 0.91, not even one child per woman.
1: And they have no women. They have no women there.
5: And they have no women because they killed them all. Because what was happening during the one-child policy is everybody wanted male children to work, and so they were drowning and aborting the female children. And so as a result, you've got a population with hundreds of thousands, millions of men with no women to marry, which makes them belligerent, right? But you've also got no workers to fuel economic growth, and you're going to have no children to take care of the elderly, and no workers to pay for taking care of the elderly. So they're facing a huge economic problem, which is why economic growth in China has slipped from 15% of 20 years ago to less than 4% now, and in the last quarter, the first quarter of this year, 1.4%. They are economically weak. Now, the reason that's important is because declining powers are more dangerous than rising powers. If you're a rising power, the future is yours. You've got all the time in the world to achieve your objectives because you're on the upswing, right? China is about to hit the downswing, which means that their window for doing things like taking Taiwan is closing. At some point, it will become clear that they are incapable of doing that, and so that's why they're setting a goal of doing that in a window of the next decade or so. And so we have to be very aware of that and understand that we have to. That is essential that we make it impossible for them to achieve that goal.
1: I understand
5: and deter them from doing it.
1: So I want you to hear what Marco Rubio said. I want to talk about Iran, but when asked about Iran and asking for China's help, cut 17.
6: What exactly did President Trump ask President Xi for when it comes to Iran?
7: He didn't ask him for anything. I mean, we're not asking for China's help. We don't need their help.
6: But he raises the issue.
7: We raise the issue to make clear what our position is. Iran cannot have a nuclear weapon. And that's what they were, you know, they were on the verge of building a conventional capability where they had so many rockets, so many drones that you couldn't do anything against them. They would hide behind that conventional shield to do whatever they wanted with their nuclear program in the future. That's why the president chose to act.
1: So we don't need their help, but you know, all they do is pick up the phone and say, open up the strait, and they could do it.
5: Yeah, but you know, it's interesting on the plane ride back during that, you played the full gaggle that he had there. One of the things he said is, I didn't ask him for help because if I ask him for a favor, I have to give him a favor. So Trump doesn't need China's help to achieve what he wants to in Strait of Hormuz and in Iran, and he doesn't want to have to give anything in exchange for it, which I think is a smart negotiating strategy.
1: So militarily, what do you think's next in Iran?
5: Look, I think the Iranians have pretty much made clear that they're not willing to do this peacefully. So I don't think there's any. So what are Trump's options going forward? Trump's options are to just sort of let the situation fester the way it is, and keep talking to them, knowing that they don't intend to do anything. And also, you know, the Iranians seem to be under the false impression that they're in the driver's seat because they think that they've convinced us to stop the opening of the Strait of Hormuz. They think that they're hurting us economically. They think the longer they drag this out, the closer we get to the midterms, the less likely Trump is to do something. But I just cannot see a situation in which Donald Trump allows this to just sort of peter out. I think what he needs to do is he needs to finish the job. So he stopped the military strikes when we were about 70% done. There's about 30% of the military targets that still need to be taken out. We know where those things are. One of the challenges we had is that they buried a lot of their missiles and launchers. And so what we did is we basically blew up the entrances to those tunnels. And they've spent the time of the ceasefire digging them out and excavating them. And they brought out a lot of those missiles and launchers, which means we can hit them now. So, you know, the ceasefire has made our job easier for us. And it's also, we've rearmed and reloaded during the last month. We now have double the combat power in the Gulf region that we had at the start of the war. So we are locked and loaded and ready to go if President Trump gives the order.
1: And how important is that?
5: I think he should.
1: Yeah, I mean, there's just no doubt about it. Now, what do you think would hold him back? What role does Saudi Arabia have, who was upset that we started with the Operation Freedom?
5: I think the Saudis are back in the fold now. And I don't think they're going to be an obstacle to it. We can open the strait tomorrow if we want to. I mean, we let six ships go through. The Iranians tried to hit them. They couldn't hit them. We have the capability to protect shipping going through the strait. But that will be a lot easier after we finish the job militarily, because, you know, there's two ways to protect a ship. You can use defensive weapons to protect it, or you can use offensive weapons to take out the threats on the ground. If we spend 14 days pummeling Iran and taking out its capabilities along the coast to threaten the shipping, it's going to make the protection mission in the Strait of Hormuz a lot easier afterwards. So I think the sequence needs, and the way we help Saudi Arabia is we tell the Iranians, look, if you target Saudi Arabia's oil infrastructure or the UAE or Qatar, we're going to go after Karg Island, which is 96% of their oil goes through Karg Island. Mm-hmm. We've hit it before, but we only hit military targets. We didn't hit energy targets. All we got to do is take out a couple of oil targets on Karg Island, say, want to do the rest. That's the way you deter them from going after the Gulf countries.
1: As long as we can protect the Gulf countries the best we can, their energy sector, I know Iron Dome arriving in UAE gives them a sense of reassurance and shows a good alliance there. I got to bring it to Ukraine. Up until the 1,600 drones that broke the three-day ceasefire, the Russians are on their heels. Can you give our audience an understanding of how bad things are?
5: Well, so think about this. Vladimir Putin had to beg Zelensky to have his parade. Yep. I mean, that he was terrified that the Ukrainians were going to strike Moscow during their parade. And so he threw a temper tantrum and threatened, you know, to destroy Kyiv if they did anything. So, I mean, if that tells you how the battle has shifted in Ukraine, I don't know what does. Look, it's interesting how the period of the war in Iran has changed, how quietly things have changed on the ground in Ukraine. Before, Russia wasn't making a lot of advances, but they were gaining some ground, right? Very slowly, very ploddingly. I always say, if you put a snail on the border of Russia and Ukraine in February 2022, it would have made more progress by now than the Russian army has into Ukraine. They have zero chance of ever taking Ukraine entirely, but they were making progress. They were making slow prodding. Ukraine has completely turned that around now, and they are now the ones on the offense. And so that's put Putin on his heels, because it shows the Russian people and the Russian leadership that he can't win. And on top of that, now Ukraine is striking deep into Russia, taking out energy targets, taking out military targets inside Russia. And they've gotten to the point where their capabilities are such that they can threaten Moscow. I mean, if Zelensky wanted to, he could hit the Kremlin. He's not going to do that because that's a level of escalation that neither side wants to go to. But he's got the capability to hold the red square in danger. I actually wish what he had done is send a bunch of drones and dropped leaflets with Ukrainian flags on them during the parade. I think that would have been a great show of strength.
1: I think we should start dropping those leaflets on Iran and let them know. Let them know. Absolutely. We're there and get them some guns and then that would help our job.
5: So that's the most important thing now. So you're asking, what do we do after, you know, next? So if we do, let's say 14, take Admiral Cooper needs about 14 days to finish the job militarily, right? And then what happens next? We declare victory in terms of the sense that we've achieved our military objectives. We don't sign a deal with the Iranians. And then we do what we did so well during the Cold War, which is we arm and train the opposition. I mean, we have muscle memory on how to do this. The CIA liberated 400 million people during the Cold War by providing intelligence, weapons, and other material support to, they provided non-military support to the Solidarity movement and the Charter 77 movement in Prague and Solidarity in Poland. They provided weapons to the Contras. They provided weapons to the resistance in Angola. We provided weapons. We drove the Russians out of Afghanistan. We know how to do this. We know how to get weapons into a country, into the hands of the good guys. And so we need to arm the good guys and let them overthrow the regime. Because the only way what Trump has accomplished is irreversible is if the Iranian regime goes down.
1: Absolutely.
5: If that regime stays, eventually, it may take them decades, it may take them years, but eventually another president is going to have to worry about this.
1: Absolutely.
5: If we bring down the regime, no one will.
1: Mark Thiessen, thanks so much. Have a fantastic weekend. It will be intense.
5: Take care, you too.
1: 1-866-408-7669. I'm back in a moment.
0: Real talk, real guests, real insight. Where curiosity meets conversation. It's the Brian Kilmeade Show. Now, the three big things you need to know, powered by Mark Spain Real Estate.
8: Carnival Cruise Line saying one of its passengers has died after jumping from a balcony into the Atlantic Ocean while en route to the Bahamas. The jury in the Elon Musk versus Sam Altman trial heard closing arguments Thursday. Musk is suing OpenAI, a company he co-founded along with its CEO, Sam Altman. And he's arguing that Altman went back on a promise to keep OpenAI a nonprofit and that $38 million he donated was misused for commercial purposes. Air Force One is headed back to the U.S. after President Trump wrapped up his summit with Chinese leader Xi Jinping. The two leaders met in Beijing where they discussed trade, Iran, the Strait of Hormuz, and other topics in a closed-door meeting. Trump has invited President Xi to the White House this September.
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1: Well, yeah, I'm worried. I mean, this is an unmitigated disaster. It's cost Americans tens of billions of dollars. The Strait of Hormuz remains closed. Gas prices remain historically high. Americans are paying $500 million or more per day for increased energy prices and the prices of goods. We have isolated ourselves from our biggest and most important allies and partners, which China has taken advantage of and is swooping in to try to present themselves as the honest broker and the world leader. What about any of this has been a success for America, right? This is awful.
2: Yeah, that is Congressman Jason Crow, who, congratulations to your military. I mean it. Thank you for the military, your service, but he's become a blatant partisan. I mean, obviously, he doesn't see the strategic advantage and the difference of that two-day summit with China. Do you think the president looks at him and says, good, I finally have an ally? Yeah, the president is very angry at members of NATO for obvious reasons with Iran. Angry that they've places like Spain, which just says you can't use a base that we built. And is vehemently anti-American. So that's a fact. But Canada and the U.S., Canada wants to pivot to China, and they think it's in the best interest of Canada? Insane. And China's got no ability to move in on us because they're not about diplomacy. They're about transaction, and they're about extortion, and everything balanced China's direction. They take rundown states and take all their assets. That's not the way we work. It's not the way Trump works.
3: 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Our top story.
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5: Good morning. It's 10:30 a.m. here at WDBO. I'm Hayden Wiggs with our top story. As President Trump's visit to China ends, a promise from Chinese President Xi to help end the war in Iran. After President Trump rejected Iran's response to the American peace proposal, he says China's President Xi Jinping promised to assist in the negotiations to end the war. On Fox's Hannity, the president says it's not necessary to retrieve Iran's nuclear material, since the military can bomb the nuclear sites if they see any activity.
6: 24 hours a day. We know exactly what's happening. Nobody's even gotten close to it. They looked at it at the beginning and they said there's no way that anybody can ever get down to the nuclear dust.
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6: 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I'd rather get it. I'd just feel better if I got it.
4: This is
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8: I'm Channel 9 Eyewitness News meteorologist Cassandra Cremie, tracking another dry and hot day for Central Florida when rain and storm chances return to the forecast coming up.
5: It's currently 81 degrees and sunny here at Orlando's Severe Weather Station. I'm Hayden Wiggs, continuing our team coverage. Family accusing state prosecutors of not telling them about a plea deal for their son's murder.
9: The family of Carlos Perez says prosecutors gave Savion Lambert a 20-year deal, but never told them that Lambert shot Perez back in 2024 in an accidental shooting. State Attorney Monique Worrell says her office has maintained contact with the Perez family, and the 20-year sentence was greater than the 14 years that he could have received. Lambert will be sentenced later this morning. I'm Carl Willis for WDBO 107.3 FM and AM 580.
5: The jury in the Elon Musk versus Sam Altman trial heard closing arguments in an Oakland, California courtroom Thursday. Musk is suing OpenAI, a company he co-founded along with its CEO, Sam Altman. He's arguing that Altman went back on a promise to keep OpenAI a nonprofit and that $38 million he donated was misused for commercial purposes. Altman claims he made no such promise. The jury begins deliberations Monday. The Tampa Bay Rays say they've reached an understanding with Hillsborough County and the city of Tampa on a new ballpark. Here's more with Gordon Bird.
10: We will have on our agenda during next Wednesday's board meeting a vote.
11: Hillsborough Commissioner Ken Hagan says the Rays are picking up more of the cost of a ballpark, leaving the county and city at around $976 million. He expects the memo to pass.
10: I'm confident it will. You know, what the vote will be, I can't tell you.
11: CEO Ken Babby says the Rays are delighted. Hagan says a final agreement is at least 30 days away. Gordon Bird, Tampa.
5: Your next chance at the WDBO Pays Your Bills contest is at noon. 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
8: I'm Channel 9 meteorologist Cassandra Crimi, tracking another hot and dry day for Central Florida with mostly sunny skies. A daytime high of 90 degrees in Orlando. Overnight, mostly clear with a low of 72. Then tomorrow, bringing the heat back again, a high of 90 with a 20% chance for afternoon showers and storms. From Channel 9 Eyewitness News, I'm meteorologist Cassandra Crimi.
23: 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Triple Team Traffic.
2: Got traffic slowing on I-4 eastbound from the 429 to World Drive, and then you got delays again from Osceola Parkway to 535. Also slow approaching the 408. You got a crash just after South Street that has vehicles on the right shoulder. But once you get past that, you're going to be in the clear. I-4 heading westbound. Traffic slowing from Central Florida Parkway to 535. Also got traffic slow a bit on the 528 heading westbound near Innovation Way. I'm Ed Torrance with reliable traffic reports every 6 minutes in the morning on WDBO.
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24: We learned today that Javier implicated in this corruption scandal. Today, we learned that he knew about illegal and improper payments from his campaign account to his former chief of staff. Honestly, and it pains me to say it because I like you personally, Javier, but you shouldn't be on this page. You shouldn't be in this race. You should be preparing your criminal defense.
2: That is, Javier Becerra was beat up because of his terrible background, his horrible work ethic, and his terrible track record. But yet he's winning by a percentage point or two in most of the polls because of the collapse of Katie Porter, thought to be a front runner. She's just a nightmare, but still in the race. And there, Swalwell could find himself. He's probably going to find himself in jail. Who knows? But he's definitely not on the debate stage, and he's out of Congress in humiliation. Then we see the debate in Los Angeles. I just think it's bigger than that in California, because California is having a debate and a Republican is amongst him, not because he's a hardcore conservative, but because he is reasonable. He has common sense. I think he's a good guy. Here's more of Katie Porter and her ridiculous and what she says we should be happening with this, the Green New Deal that they passed in California before even Joe Biden passed it. Cut 29.
25: We should have climate standards for everything we're building. Building has climate effects. That doesn't mean that we shouldn't build. If you're building green energy, that has climate effects, but they're net positive in my opinion. So it is important to look ahead, to get ahead of things that are coming into our economy, and to try to have climate thoughts about it. We need to think of it. This is going to take a lot more energy, which we know it will. Electric vehicles are also projected to take a lot more energy in the future.
2: You think so? They want to ban gas-powered engines, but they don't want to have any energy or any refineries or any power plants. So when you have AI and you want to be industrious and attract big companies, it's not going to work out. Katie Porter won't just come out and say, we made a mistake. And the ridiculous climate restrictions that Gavin Newsom put in place were great politically, but horrible practically. Here's more from her. Cut 30.
25: Mr. Becerra, your quote at the end drifted off a little bit from the words. What the quote was that you had not been mentioned in the charging documents, that is, in the indictment of Dana Williamson, your long-term chief of staff, Sean McCluskey, or Greg Campbell. But as you know, that does not preclude, because you are also a trained attorney, you know that does not preclude an indictment from being issued against you. We do not know what Dana Williamson said about your involvement, and the government will respond.
0: This is a great Trump tactic that's used. I didn't expect it to come from fellow Democrats, but it's coming. But here's what I will, Katie, I will quote to you what the U.S. attorney said. No candidate running for governor has been implicated in this case. You may not like that, but that's what the U.S. attorney said.
2: So he got it from all sides, and he deserves it. I'm telling you, this is a chance Steve Hilton can actually win this. I hope he gets to the runoff. It's going to be the first week in June, and we're seeing these debates go back and forth. So Tom Steyer is also in contention. He's second or third. He took on Becerra, too. He's put $100 million into raising his name, but he is a terrible candidate. Cut 34.
1: This war in Iran only points out how much more expensive and untrustworthy fossil fuel energy is.
0: We won't let Trump get in our way. And whether it's the Trump gas tax, because he's increased the price by going to war in Iran, or whether it's the tariffs that are taxed, we're going to fight against Trump.
2: So what are you talking about? It's your state-run gas tax that makes you the highest per gallon in the country. Maybe somebody should step up and say how ridiculous that is. Maybe. But we'll see what happens. Becerra defends himself the whole time. He was the target, as in every front runner. And I just think in the big picture, the biggest story is going to be what's happening at mayor and also what's happening as governor. But as mayor, you have Spencer Pratt. I hope it starts a lot of populace running for these city positions, because typical Republicans are not going to be mayors. It's just so hard, but people look at them as differently in the inner city. But if you just run as a reasonable person amongst the unreasonable, like the mayors in New York, in Chicago, and Los Angeles, then I think you got a legitimate shot. Chad Bianco is the other Republican on healthcare. Cut 41.
3: Could you explain how you would keep people on their insurance plans with healthcare premiums going up?
4: If number one, we wouldn't have to worry about healthcare insurances going up because of Washington if California managed its finances. We want to blame everything about California. Donald Trump was named 10 times in the opening statements. We want to blame 1 year of Donald Trump on 30 years. We are going to fix the financial problem in California caused by all of these, the waste, the fraud, the abuse, the excessive fraud, embezzlement, and abuse in our medical system that allows that to happen in the first place.
2: Along with giving illegal immigrants health care, the same health care as citizens, that could help your schools, and that could stop attracting all the illegal immigrants to your country. All right, when we come back, Jimbo Covert joins us, Pro Football Hall of Famer with Chicago Bears. Don't move. 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

0: 2 weeks ago, the Pentagon said it was pulling 5,000 troops out of Germany. A Justice Department official says the U.S. has plans to indict former Cuban President Raul Castro. The indictment is expected to deal with Cuba's shooting down of humanitarian assistance planes back in 1996. And Air Force One is headed back to the U.S. after President Trump wrapped up his summit with the Chinese leader Xi Jinping. The two leaders met in Beijing, where they discussed trade, Iran, the Strait of Hormuz, and other topics in a closed-door meeting. Trump has invited President Xi to the White House this September.
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11: I don't like the new stadium.
12: Yeah.
11: And both teams paid for it. You would think there'd be a dome on it at the very least.
12: Yeah. Or even a retractable dome,
11: yeah.
12: Right? I mean, I would think. I mean, I like the weather. I like the weather.
11: You
12: but
11: do?
12: I like the
11: you
12: weather.
11: You like the weather in Chicago?
12: I like the weather until it gets too bad. You know what I mean? I like playing in a little bit of cold and not too cold, you know, like 50 degrees, you know. Once it gets like freezing, then you want to put a dome. Like, so if you could have a retractable dome, that would be awesome. You
11: know, see, I grew
12: a lot
11: up,
12: of people don't do that.
11: I grew up with the Vikings.
12: Yeah, and you were in that field, yeah.
11: Right, so just watching, and when they would go to the field, they would want that advantage and no heaters on benches, right. And no, you know, no one wearing anything underneath their sleeves. And that would be Minnesota in the winter. It's
12: yeah.
11: Ridiculous.
12: Yeah. When I was a rookie, that was the same thing with the Bears. The coldest game I ever played in was when I was a rookie at Soldier Field. I think the high for the day was like 4 degrees. And that's before they started keeping like wind chill. Like they
11: right.
12: Started keeping it, and they were thinking it was like 25, 30. You could not get warm no matter what you did. You ran as fast as you could. I mean, it hurt to breathe. It's like unsafe, you know, to do
11: right.
12: it.
11: Right. But

0: the fans. You just sit there.
1: They'll sit there. Yeah. Well, they're sneaking in all the booze and everything like that, so they're probably pretty warm. But I mean, they got to be cold because I mean, and then we didn't have the heated benches. You know, we just had those big heaters that look like jet engines. You know, and guys are burning their socks off trying to get close to it. And everything.
0: They weren't really getting the technology onto the sideline. No. You know, the one thing I know you still follow the league, and of course the Bears. You might have been on the greatest team ever. But the one thing they're doing now, they are a global global league.
1: Right.
0: They got the San Francisco 49ers going to Australia.
1: Yeah, I saw that this morning. Yeah. Crazy.
0: I mean, how would you feel about it? I know you guys used to complain about England.
1: Yeah.
0: Right? So what would you do if that popped up on your schedule?
1: Yeah, we were the first ones to play over in England. We played in 86 in the American Bowl, they called it. It was a preseason game, but we played. And, I mean, that was hard. I mean, when you get over there, you know, and we got off the airplane. We went to Hyde Park. You know, they had sweats for us and everything. We're running up and down Hyde Park. People are looking at us like, what are these guys doing? You know, just to try to beat the jet lag. And then we tried to stay up. But of course, everyone went back to the room, went to a pub, had some beers, and went to bed at like 6 o'clock. Then you're up, right?
0: Yeah.
1: Then you're up. And it took like 3 or 4 days to get acclimated. I think one of these guys are going to, I mean, Australia, they got to go early. But a lot of times they go to England, they go over like a, you know, the day before. Right? It's crazy. They don't spend a couple of days there. They just go over there and try to get it out and, you know, get it over with and come back.
0: I mean, they were thinking for a while when Jacksonville was maybe spending half their games there. They're not anymore. They rebuilt the stadium, rededicated to the city.
1: Right.
0: But they were thinking about making that a home field. I guess there's just so much money in the global game. The NBA found that out.
1: Right. I think so. I think my opinion is, some people don't agree with me on this. I've had this conversation with people. I think in the next 10 years, you're going to see a team in Mexico City. And you're going to see a team in London.
0: Wow.
1: I think so. Because I think you can think about the Mexico City. You could have all those, the Texas teams, and a couple of the California teams. They can come down there, right? You can make a new division. And then the same thing with all the East Coast teams. Because if you think about it, to fly from Boston to London, it's not a big deal, right? So it'd be interesting to see. But I think the global game is so big, they want to expand.
0: Do you like the idea? At first, I thought this is just to give America a gold medal. Do you like the idea of flag in the Olympics? And now the more I think about it and see how unique it is, do you watch flag football with the narrower field and the way they play it?
1: No. I mean, I think it's good. I mean, it's great if people want to get interested in football. I think any way you get interested in football. But, you know, it's like having breakdancing in the Olympics, too. You know what I mean?
0: There's is that how you view football, really? Yeah.
1: Flag football?
0: Yeah.
1: I don't know. I mean, I guess. I just don't. I mean, is it football? I mean, I don't know. I mean, it's really not football. So, I mean, I maybe it's an old school thing, but if more people get interested in football because of flag football, then I'm all for it.
0: Well, so the other thing they're doing in the NFL is going to probably get the 18-game schedule and cut off a preseason game.
1: Yeah.
0: How would you feel as a player? Because I know the union has pushed back on that. It seems like they're looking to give on that.
1: Well, I think the more games, it's going to be interesting to see what the new collective bargaining agreement is going to look like, right? Because they're going to get more games.
0: Think we're heading towards a lockout?
1: I don't think so, but we're going to. It's the golden goose. You don't want to kill the golden goose.
0: We never do. But if through my whole life, there's always been lockouts.
1: Well, I've been through one in '87. I was on a strike in '87, and then guys I played with were in '82 and '87, right? So two strikes, right? And we didn't really get anything for it. So now, all those things we did, you know, kind of got them free agency and got them where they are today. You know, guys like us had to kind of pay the price on, you know, a locker, not a lockout, but a strike. But, you know, I don't know. I think that when I played, we had 4 preseason games. And I think 3 or 4 years before that, Brian, they had 6 preseason games.
0: Which
1: think
0: is ridiculous.
1: That, which
0: so
1: is insane,
0: ridiculous.
1: Right? And so a 14-game schedule back then.
0: I actually want none. But I guess evidently there's some benefit the league has. You can't play football half speed, right?
1: No.
0: That's why the Pro Bowl blew up.
1: Yeah, I think one maybe preseason game is enough. Just they expect these guys to come in shape, right? I mean, in the old days, that's why they had 6 preseason games. Because, you know, guys were selling insurance and selling cars and, you know, working in a bar. And then they went, they
0: baseball
1: had to work, work themselves into shape. That's why they had spring training, right? Same thing with baseball. Now it's not like that. These guys are getting paid millions and millions of dollars. They need to be in shape. They're supposed to be in shape. And so when they come to camp, I mean, when I went to one of the practices and watched the Bears, they don't even condition after practice anymore. They're expected to be in shape, right? Because when they get there, they're expected to come with great wind and, you know, they can go through a 4 quarters.
0: Do you think it's hurt the game? It's easy for me to say on the outside as a non-football player with the lack of pads at practice, the lack of hitting at practice because of all the rules that are built into it.
1: Yeah.
0: Do you think it's hurt the game?
1: Yes. And the reason I do is because I think, in my opinion, is you see a lot of injuries. I understand the reason for it. If you've got a franchise quarterback and he gets hurt in a preseason game or he gets hurt in practice, they're going to say, what the hell is going on with that coach, right? I mean, you can't have that. So I get all that. But for offensive linemen and defensive linemen, I mean, you have to have go live, right? You have to. You have to get your aiming points down. You have to get your hands in the right place. You have to get your feet underneath.
0: You can't do that half speed. You
1: can't do that.
0: Especially with a buddy. Hey, just go through the motions.
1: No, you can't do it half speed. And then you get into a preseason game, and it's, you know, sort of, kind of full speed, you know? Uh-huh. And then all of a sudden you go to game one, and people are kicking each other's, you know. I mean,
0: but don't you think the football quality is the first 3 weeks of the season is down?
1: Oh, yeah.
0: Because of that?
1: Well, and I also think that the defenses are way ahead of the offenses early on. Because they can just play athlete. You know what I mean? And the offenses don't get their timing down, especially on the offensive line, especially guys running routes, too. I mean, they when you're going, like, you know, skeleton for those route guys, I mean, you just can't give guys free releases and expect to run in there. I mean, you're going to play man. I mean, guys are going to get chucked at the line of scrimmage. You know what I mean? They're not doing that a lot of times. So, I mean, I don't know. I mean, I think it's a happy medium. It's got to be somewhere in between. You know, somewhere in between where you're given enough of a picture and are given enough of against guys to they can understand it, but you're not going overboard.
0: So Jimbo Covert, our guest. Jim, I think there's two things in sports I think are underappreciated. I always think defense and baseball. People never appreciate it until the playoffs. They go, wow, you know, he doesn't have much range at short. Oh, and, you know, at third base, he's kind of iffy. Just when things get tight, you see the defense matter because people are so caught up in offense. And I also think the lack of, I guess, discipline to draft a offensive line. Because it's not the sexiest pick. Oh, I got a right guard.
1: Yeah.
0: Oh, the fans don't cheer for the right guard or the tackle unless it's somebody that everybody knows. And I just think people have backed off that. And do you find the same thing? As an offensive lineman, I know you're a little bit biased, but it's not the sexiest thing to draft a center.
1: Right.
0: But you, and when at the end of the game, it's very rare when a player, even maybe not you, they can go, the offensive line, that tackle played good. You know, that center played good.
1: Yeah.
0: So you don't see a lot of that. And I think that people underestimate the need for the line.
1: Absolutely. I mean, you know, when the Bears, Jim Finks just loved to draft linemen, you know, so he drafted Keith Van Horn's first round pick. He was a right tackle. I was a left tackle. I mean, he believed in drafting linemen high because he believed that that's how you build a team from the inside out. Right. And a lot of teams think if you can get skill position guys, great. It's great. The fans love it during draft day. But if you don't have a foundation, and that foundation is offensive defensive lines, and I think that's what made the Bears great in the 80s, right? Because we had great offensive lines and great defensive lines. You got three of them in the Hall of Fame on a defensive line, right? Yeah. So that just proves a point.
0: So let's talk about ALS, the coast to coast for ALS effort. Yeah. Why have you embraced this cause?
1: Well, you know, I've been on the Packard Center board for quite some time, which is in Johns Hopkins, which is a Packard Center for ALS, and they're just trying to find a cure and therapies for you know, ALS and neurological disease like Parkinson's as well, right? And things like that. And I just believe very strongly that when you see people like Steve McMichael cut down, I mean, that was just, for me, it was pretty devastating.
0: One of the most physically imposing people you'll ever meet.
1: Yeah.
0: And you see what it does to him.
1: Oh, and then when you go to see him, Brian, you know, I mean, he's in there, and he understands everything going on around him. Cognitively, he's fine. It's just his body was gone. Right. And so he's having conversations with you, and it's so difficult. Right. And so I just feel like to raise more awareness and more money to hopefully one day find a cure for this and try to do some gene therapy to prevent it so people can't get it in the future.
0: Tim Green's been on our show, and Tim Green, the outstanding offensive lineman, 7 years in the Atlanta with the Atlanta Falcons, got his law degree while he was playing.
1: Yeah.
0: Host of Inside Edition, Fox Sports, and everything, successful law firm. And it hit him 6'4", 280, one day, and the next minute he's not able to. But his attitude is just off the charts great.
1: Yeah.
0: And he's Glick with his eyes writing.
1: Yeah.
0: And now with AI, you get to hear his voice.
1: Yeah. And that's hard. I played against him. Tough guy, you know? And so when you see that, it's the same thing, right? I mean, but
0: do you think it comes from football?
1: I think in some cases, you got neurological disease that come from head trauma, right? It could, you know, and I don't know if it ALS specifically comes from football, but I can guarantee you that neurological diseases like Parkinson's and other things come from football because you had head trauma, right? And, you know, there's all kinds of therapies that people are working on. I saw one the other day, which was cryotherapy. And, you know, goes, you know, when you're going in, you know, oxygen therapy as well that people are doing. And I saw that there's all kinds of different things that people are trying just to slow the progress of it. And, you know, I think someone like the Packard Center is working on it to try to find gene therapy and other things.
0: So if people want to help you out and help out the organization, go to Coast 2, number 2, Coast 4, that's the number 4, AOS.org, right?
1: That's it. Yeah, and we're going to have a bike ride on this thing, and it's going to be a lot of fun. We're going to raise money for this thing, and we're going to try to kick this thing, and hopefully in the next decade or so.
0: Have a good time in New York.
1: Yeah.
0: Stay out of trouble.
1: I will.
0: Don't let the bikers run you over. Remember, we had a bike lane just designed to kill you.
1: Yeah, exactly. That's I saw that.
0: Right. And by the way, the guys on mopeds come by and try to steal your wife's bag.
1: Yeah, so she'll have the bag today.
0: Yeah, and by the way, Jimbo Covert will chase you down if you are one of those moped guys that want to steal his wife's bag.
1: As long as they're around 10 yards away from me, I guess.
0: You don't want them to catch up to you. Thanks, Jimbo.
1: Thanks a lot.

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1: Mountain Dew!
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8: 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Orlando's news, weather, and traffic starts now.
9: Good morning, and thank you for listening to WDBO. I'm Hayden Wiggs with our top story. As President Trump's visit to China ends, a promise from Chinese President Xi to help end the war in Iran. After President Trump rejected Iran's response to the American peace proposal, he says China's President Xi Jinping promised to assist in the negotiations to end the war. On Fox's Hannity, the president says it's not necessary to retrieve Iran's nuclear material since the military can bomb the nuclear sites if they see any activity.
10: 24 hours a day. We know exactly what's happening. Nobody's even gotten close to it. They looked at it at the beginning and they said there's no way that anybody can ever get down to the nuclear dust.
11: You think it's...
10: But I'd still rather have it. I'd rather get it. I'd just feel better if I got it.
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13: I'm Channel 9 Eyewitness News meteorologist Cassandra Cremie, tracking another dry and hot day for Central Florida when rain and storm chances return to the forecast coming up.
9: You're currently listening to Orlando's Severe Weather Station. I'm Hayden Wiggs, continuing our team coverage. Today is Federal Reserve Chairman Jerome Powell's last day, but he's staying on the Board of Governors for now. Fox's Jessica Rosenthal explains.
14: Despite pressure from President Trump to leave the chair position, Jay Powell stayed on until his second four-year term ended, and that's today. He said late last month, rather than leave entirely, he'd stay on the Board of Governors because of the Trump administration's initial effort to investigate cost overruns of the Federal Reserve building renovations.
15: My concern is really about the series of legal attacks on the Fed, which threaten our ability to conduct monetary policy without considering political factors.
14: Powell made those remarks even after the U.S. Attorney's Office in D.C. closed the criminal investigation and turned the case over to the Fed's Office of Inspector General. Jessica Rosenthal, Fox News.
9: Drought conditions may last for a little while longer in East Central Florida. The National Weather Service released its drought information statement yesterday. It says drought conditions are forecast to persist through at least May, but there could be some relief this summer. The worst conditions are in parts of Volusia, Lake, and Osceola counties. Those places are considered to be in extreme drought, or D3. Drought is measured on a 0-4 scale, with 4 being the worst. Your next chance for the WDBO Pays Your Bills contest is at noon. Just download the WDBO app and enter the word that's given to you at noon for your chance to win $1,000. Hayden Wiggs, WDBO News.
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5: I'm Channel 9 meteorologist Cassandra Crumey, tracking another hot and dry day for Central Florida with mostly sunny skies. A daytime high of 90 degrees in Orlando. Overnight mostly clear with a low of 72. Then tomorrow, bringing the heat back again, a high of 90 with a 20% chance for afternoon showers and storms. From Channel 9 Eyewitness News, I'm meteorologist Cassandra Crumey.
4: Red alert from the WDBO Triple Team Traffic Center.
6: Got a disabled vehicle on the turnpike northbound at 192. Left lane is blocked, and you've got delays that begin right at that exit to 192. So do allow for a lot of extra time there. Also delays on the 528 heading westbound at Dallas Boulevard. Earlier crashes got vehicles on the left shoulder. Also going to find delays still on I-4 eastbound from Osceola Parkway to 535, 429 to World Drive, and then still slowing a bit downtown due to a crash that's just after South Street on the right shoulder. But those delays begin approaching the 408. I-4 westbound slow just after Central Florida Parkway to 535. I'm Ed Torrance with Reliable Traffic Reports every 6 minutes in the morning on WDBO.
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8: All right, from 48th and 6th in Midtown Manhattan, heard around the country, around the world, the Brian Kilmeade Show, filling out one of the final hours of the week, and what a busy week. Tyrus is going to be with us in a little while. We have a little bit of a standoff, a bit of a, we locked horns. And about Rocky, I did make a mistake, and now my knowledge of the Rocky series is being questioned, and he seems to think he knows a lot about the Rocky series. And we're going to go head-to-head. He's also host of Planet Tyrus, which is a podcast. Shannon Bream is in studio and trying to take it over. He got her staff. 27 people have come in here. And then bomb-sniffing dogs. Evidently, I'm a security risk.
9: It's 28.
8: What? It's 28?
9: Yeah.
8: I apologize. I didn't see the last two because I was busy opening up the show.
9: Wait a minute. 27 plus 2 is not 28. Did you say 27?
8: I was told
9: there'd be no math on this show.
8: No, that's true. There'll be 29.
9: Okay.
8: So, you know, I'm going to change that for the West Coast.
9: Okay,
8: I'm going to fix
9: it. Perfect. Perfect.
8: We delay. By the way, I have a YouTube channel, and I'm only saying it because
9: you want people to watch it?
8: YouTube.com/@TheBrianKilmeadeShow. Highlights like that. I'm also chronicling my day today. So I'm going to roll my phone during this. Because I'm going to have one of those longer but concise days.
9: Will you do like your whole day, but then put it on that fast, super fast video so people can see you like pumping iron and then changing getting ready?
8: I'm just going to do it for a professional because I'm going to go from here. I start on Fox and Friends and then we do this show. Mm-hmm. And then I'm going to tape One Nation.
9: Uh-huh. Sunday night.
8: Sunday night, 10 o'clock. And then do a Will Cain show.
9: Wow.
8: So that'll be concise, though. There's no delay. Are you doing the 5?
9: I'm doing the 5 today, among other things.
8: You already did 9 to 11, didn't you?
9: I did 9 to 11 this morning, yes. So I was filling in for Bill Hemmer.
8: So you get a sense of all the shows, right?
9: Mm-hmm, mm-hmm.
8: Is everyone different for you in terms of preparation?
9: Yes. I think so. Right. Don't you feel that way? They kind of all have their own personality.
8: My goodness, yeah.
9: And the staff, we have fantastic teams and staff on every show, but they have their own personalities too. I feel like every show has its own kind of niche.
8: So I filled in for Laura Monday or Tuesday and Wednesday.
9: Mm-hmm.
8: And I feel like it's her show. So I'm just, whatever you do, you
9: do. Right. You're like, I will sit here and not blow up the show.
8: Right. But I hate sitting. If it's my, I like moving.
9: You like walking and standing and dancing. Dancing you also like.
8: Mm, I think you got the wrong guy. But you open up standing.
9: I do.
8: Chris Wallace never did that.
9: Well, I mean, he had some questions about whether he wanted to show that much leg.
8: Right.
9: And I'm like, we're doing it.
8: And you know you do. You know.
9: I shape my legs for Sunday morning and everything. Right. I get them ready.
8: Even when you wear pants.
9: I do sometimes wear pants.
8: Yeah. But you'll shave anyway.
9: Yeah, because you just got to be ready for anything.
8: Okay, you never know what's going
9: to
8: happen.
9: You can have those legs smooth and silky and ready to go for whatever, you know, international challenges arise.
8: Sometimes the producer will call, and people don't know this. Sometimes they'll tell you, can you change deals? In the break, they'll say, can you change into shorts?
9: And you always say,
8: yes.
9: No, because you don't like to be objectified.
8: That's true.
9: Like a piece of meat.
8: I find that people, like, I'm tired of people saying, hey, I saw your show. You have a great body. And I'm going, wait
9: right,
8: a second.
9: And you're like, but what did I say?
8: Exactly.
9: Were you listening to the content of my show?
8: I don't even take it
9: that
8: as a compliment.
9: That gets so old, don't
8: right?
9: you?
8: It
9: right. You're
8: really.
9: Insulted. Like, what about my brain?
8: And by the way, if you were going to call me over the weekend, like a Sunday at 11 after the show's over, and go, don't bother.
9: You're checked out then. Right. Well, you're already getting ready for your next full-time show, which is you got to get up in a couple hours for Fox and Friends.
8: Yeah, but it's not about, and again, for Fox and Friends, it's not about my body.
9: Is it? Though you're sitting on the couch, so we get a full look.
8: Right.
9: Whether you've been working out, how many carbs you've been having.
8: And how short my socks are.
9: We're seeing it all.
8: Yeah. Evidently, my enormous calves have pushed back on the elastic on my socks.
9: It's no contest.
8: So I'll do an interview, and this is true. And a producer will go, Brian. I go, yeah, pull up your socks. I'm thinking, really? I just talked to General Jack Keane for 7 minutes. And you tell me
9: how we're going to win the conflict in Iraq.
8: Yeah.
9: Right. But listen, your calves don't take any minutes off or any days off.
8: No.
9: And if the challenge is between the elastic of your socks and your calves, the calves are just one flex. You don't even realize you're doing it.
8: Right.
9: And those socks are back down to the
8: ankles. A little bit of a confession. A lot of times my enormous calves are due. I retain water. And I keep it in all my calves.
9: I thought it was
8: calves.
9: Straight muscle.
8: Okay, I'll just go with that.
9: Yeah.
8: All right, so Shannon, the president, I thought was his coolest thing for the press. They'll realize that at one point when they get older. For you to go, sometimes you do this all the time. You go 13 hours, you go 13 hours back, you get on the ground, you tape some things, you go for the pool camera. And you might be saying to yourself, you know, I didn't get my one-on-one. Like, why did I go? Like anyone who was with the Joe Biden posse, you never got your one-on-one interview, almost never. This president does Sean, does Brett Baer, Marco Rubio does multiple networks, and then he goes in the back of the plane and talks for 40 minutes.
9: Right.
8: And he talked to everybody.
9: Right. And for anybody who says, oh, there's not transparency, there's no access, like, I literally don't even know what you're talking about because there's access to him all the time.
8: So here, the president of the United States, a couple of topics about the trade deals, about Iran, and about Taiwan. And about Taiwan, he's like, I was asked by President Xi, what are you going to do about Taiwan? He's like, I'm not telling you.
9: And it's the uncertainty with him that I think sometimes scares or intimidates foreign leaders. So they literally don't know what he's going to do.
8: Right. And maybe he will decide at one point. But the big decision he has now is the $14 billion check or that he can cash because Taiwan pays. Will they get their $14 billion worth of weapons? They just got $10 billion. They're going to pay for $14. What do you think?
9: Well, they do continue to say, though, that they're way behind. And if you talk to Republicans on the Hill, too, they'll tell you that they're way behind on delivering a lot of things. So the question is, do we not have it? Are we soft, you know, delaying it for some reason to be able to better negotiate with Xi and not inflame that relationship? So there are a lot of different explanations that we get. But this has been a problem for years. This was a problem in the Biden administration, too, that there was just a backlog of what Taiwan's ordered and has not been fulfilled to them.
8: Cut 7 is the exchange with Brett.
10: You're waiting on approving billions of dollars of weapons for Taiwan. Right. Is that moving forward?
11: Well, I haven't approved it yet. We're going to see what happens.
10: I may do it.
11: I may not do it. But we're not looking to have wars. And if you kept it the way it is, I think China's going to be okay with that. But we're not looking to have somebody say, let's go independent because the United States is backing us.
8: So I don't know if we're fine with the status quo, but it's China. I'm not sure it is.
9: It's Taiwan. I mean, there are a lot of people who say they wanted something more full-throated from the administration on defense of Taiwan, but it is a very delicate situation. And if we are continuing to supply them as we have available, the things that they've ordered from us, that's about their defense and their ability to do that. And listen, if you want to talk about people selling or providing weapons, and we're not giving them for free, they're purchasing them as a customer. You know, Iran does a lot of backdoor stuff trying to get things from China as well. And the way that those filter through the system or through third-party countries, I mean, there's plenty to talk about who's sending weapons where.
8: Yeah, so when it comes to Iran, what we're doing next, I think we're going to escalate to de-escalate. And President was asked about that, about Iran and President Xi. And here's that exchange, cut 14.
11: I mean, when you say support, they're not fighting a war with us or anything.
12: No.
11: He said he's not going to give military equipment. That's a big statement. He said that today.
8: We can just pause right there. I mean, there's reports that they are shipping in military equipment. And there's reports that we stopped one Chinese ship that had some oil and a lot of weapons.
9: And questions about whether China is supporting giving them satellite imagery to help them go after our bases or our pressure points. So, you know, like a lot of folks say, these two have a good relationship, Xi and Trump, and they should be talking. I think we all agree that's good for these two superpowers and their trade deals. They need to have a relationship and be talking. But there's a lot of caution from people who want this to go well, who say China's going to say all kinds of things to the president, to his face. But sometimes they're demonstrably false when it comes to actions.
8: Right. I'm very curious, and we'll never know. The first phase of the trade deal was put into place. I remember the White House, and they announced, they shook hands on it. And then the pandemic hit. And then the president lost an election. And we never know. And they go, well, they didn't fulfill it. Well, you know, Joe Biden didn't enforce it either. If they had a press conference saying they're reneging on the trade deal, I'm upping tariffs or something. But he just said, well, it's not my trade deal anyway. So I'm very curious to see if they figure it's in their best interest to live up to this. One thing that they could do, I think it's a win-win, is buy oil and gas from us. It's closer. It's more dependable. You don't have to go through the strait. You don't have to worry about a terroristic nation.
9: And plenty, we apparently have plenty to export. I mean, that's something that we would have available to them. You also, we always have to remember too, their time frame is different than ours. They know they can wait out presidents in 4 or 8 year stretches. Meanwhile, you know, Xi's going to stick around for as long as he wants to stick around, and that will work for him. And you can outwait and outlast presidents like President Biden, maybe President Trump. And so that's part of their calculation too.
8: Absolutely. They know it's going to be three more or two more now for President Trump. So there's a lot of speculation that the House is already lost and the Senate's in play. And that might be conventional wisdom, I thought, until the redistricting mania started going against the Democrats. The Speaker has to say this, but I believe it. He believes he's going to hold the House, especially after redistricting. What's the feeling in Washington? They of course, Virginia got, since we last spoke, Virginia got overturned back to where it was. Then you got one for one or two in Tennessee. Georgia says we'll redistrict. Mississippi says we're going to do it. South Carolina says we're going to do it. Florida did it. Wait for the court challenge. Looks like they'll keep it. So I don't know a state that's not considering it outside Indiana.
9: Yeah, and some of these states are going to consider it. It won't work for this time around for 2026. But they're considering, they're talking about maps that would maybe get them into 2028, like Georgia and
8: Georgia. Georgia, okay, that wouldn't be 26.
9: So we did some calculations the other day with the help of our fantastic brain room. And if everything goes as well as it could for Republicans, they could net anywhere 4 to 13 seats in what's currently in play in a number of these states. You can't win the midterms on that alone, though. You know, you see flips of, you know, 30, 40, 50 seats. That's still going to be an uphill battle for Republicans. So the Speaker does say publicly and privately, they're very focused on about 30 districts they believe that they can hold on to or flip that will allow them to hold on to the House. And every House race is very local. Right. It's very specific. But, you know, conventional wisdom is this is not going to go well for them in the fall. And netting 4 to 13 seats may not be enough to save
8: them. Well, one thing is clear. If the war's got to end before Memorial Day, perhaps, you know, if, I don't know, that's next week. Let's say by June. Couple of weeks, it should have come to an end, but you might have to escalate to de-escalate. And if it ends positively, then we're going to see a steady decrease in gas and oil prices. Just logic would tell you, because nothing, the strait will be open while oil will be flowing. But for Democrats, if Republicans just get Democrats to say what they would do, I think it would be to their advantage, because a lot of the stuff they want to do is scary. So they've been just turning it and saying being anti-Trump. Then Kamala Harris spoke yesterday. And listen to this, cut 22.
13: We say, look, this is a moment where there are no bad ideas. A no bad idea brainstorm is what I'd like to call it. And in that no bad ideas brainstorm, we talk about what we need to do and think about doing around the Electoral College. We talk about the idea of Supreme Court reform, which includes expanding the Supreme Court. Let's talk about statehood for Puerto Rico and D.C. These are the things I think that we've got to do. We've got to neutralize these red states from cheating.
8: Okay. So I thought it was Republicans that tried to screw elections. So does she really want to run on that? Do you think the, the majority of the American people want to pack the Supreme Court, want to get rid of the Electoral College? And do you think want to add two states?
9: Is she worried about that, or is she worried about being the voice of her party? Because as it tracks left, she wants to be seen as the thought leader of that party. And those are the ideas there that are there on the far left. But I think you're right. When you pull those ideas, they're not mainstream American ideas. And every time you talk about doing these things, and she says red states are cheating. When you look around, there are plenty of states that have no Republicans in their congressional delegation. There are a number of those states that there's not a single House or Senate member who is
12: Massachusetts
9: Republican. So does that mean the blue states are cheating? I mean, we gotta talk about what we're talking about here, you know, some definitions on that.
12: Right. But I think that if that is an embrace of the party of these candidates in the battleground states, you know, the Brian Fitzpatricks of the world, mm-hmm, and if the Senate seat, Sherrod Brown against John Husted, if Sherrod Brown, it can be labeled as somebody who's going to add two states and get rid of Electoral College and pack the court, I think that goes to the Republicans' advantage.
9: Well, and what did Carville say about this a couple of weeks ago? He said all these things, but he said, do not talk about it while you're campaigning. Just do it when you get power. So he's even cautioning them, like, don't be out there. This is your new platform, talking about this stuff that feels very far left to a lot of Americans.
12: But by the way, you just provided the ad for someone to say they're not talking about it. For people like Kamala Harris, it's there. So I think that's what's going to make everything interesting.
9: And by the way, these are the same Democrats who love the Supreme Court when it overturned the president's tariffs. They thought the court was doing a very good, respectable, dignified job just a few weeks ago.
12: But do you think that could actually happen on a simple, could that happen on a simple majority?
9: What do you mean?
12: I guess you got to get rid of the filibuster first. Can you as president can't pack the court?
9: No, you would have. We've seen attempts at that in the past that obviously were not successful, did not go well, and they didn't go well electorally, politically either. When people had a chance to say, like, here's how we feel about that. But it was a long time ago. But you would have to do it legislatively. Yeah, and that's the thing. Republicans, this is one of the places Trey Gowdy and I were talking about this morning on America's Newsroom, is that is an area where Republicans have to think past blowing up the filibuster, because it does open the door for things like packing the Supreme Court.
12: They should always think about not blowing up the filibuster. There's no way you should blow up the filibuster.
9: But Republicans say Democrats are going to do it as soon as they get the numbers to do it. So...
12: And the presidency.
9: And so they're thinking forward on that. But again, if you blow up the filibuster, I think there are enough Republican senators who are like, that would be so, so dangerous. We just can't do it. But there are other ways to do things, like get the Save America Act passed, that there doesn't seem to be an appetite for in the Senate.
12: Real quick, because you know the technicalities of it. The parliamentarians stopped the funding, the Senate, to vote on the funding to fully fund the DHS, Border Patrol, as well as ICE. But the parliamentarian, is it fatal, this stopping, or is it just kind of rewriting?
9: It just depends on what all you try to pack in there. And I think that they're still talking about that. I mean, the House and the Senate are going to have different versions of what they want to see passed. The Senate feels like, yeah, we're going to have a much tougher time with our parliamentarian with some of this stuff that you guys want us to tack on. And there's no appeal of that. I mean, basically, once they say no, that's it. It's either you can pass it or not pass it with that stuff tucked in.
12: If we don't get a ballroom, will we have a country?
9: The question on America's lips right now. If we don't get the ballroom.
12: Yeah, if we don't get a ballroom, there's no reason for our country to go.
9: Can I tell you, I have gotten more questions about that daggum reflecting pool.
12: Oh, yeah.
9: You know, people are very upset about the ballroom and the reflecting pool. And I was flying out of DCA yesterday, and you fly right over Washington. It's such a beautiful shot. And I was like, oh, there's a reflecting pool. I'm going to take a picture. So I took a picture and I tweeted it out like, hey, I'm getting so many questions. Here's the latest. And you can see how much of it's done and what color it is. And I'm telling you, that thing is a Rorschach test, meaning people saw that thing and were either furious, like, I hate Trump. Why is he doing all this stuff in Washington? This is so dumb and tacky. Or, this is beautiful. I can't believe all the progress they're making. This is fantastic. I didn't put any editorial on that picture. I just put the picture out like, here's your update, because you keep asking. But people are upset about a lot of things.
12: Right. I guess you're followed by Robert De Niro and Bruce Springsteen.
9: Because I'm sure they're outraged. Probably, but just note, I did not follow back.
12: Good.
9: I didn't want the DM situation to get very, you know...
12: Heated. And we found out a lot about you.
9: Tell your calf muscles I said hi.
12: All right, and you know what? And by the next time you're shaving your legs, I hope you think of me.
9: I will.
12: All right. That's all I ask. Back in a moment.
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15: Carnival Cruise Line saying one of its passengers has died after jumping from a balcony into the Atlantic Ocean while en route to the Bahamas. The jury in the Elon Musk versus Sam Altman trial heard closing arguments Thursday. Musk is suing OpenAI, a company he co-founded along with its CEO, Sam Altman. And he's arguing that Altman went back on a promise to keep OpenAI a nonprofit and that $38 million he donated was misused for commercial purposes. Air Force One is headed back to the U.S. after President Trump wrapped up his summit with Chinese leader Xi Jinping. The two leaders met in Beijing where they discussed trade, Iran, the Strait of Hormuz, and other topics in a closed-door meeting. Trump has invited President Xi to the White House this September.
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12: Good talker, as is my next guest, Tyrus.
13: Big time.
12: Fox Nation host, author of What It Is America, and host of Planet Tyrus. And should we tell everyone we're going to be squaring off shortly?
13: It's not a square off. It's a confrontation.
12: But one that you very well could lose.
13: I don't see any way possible, unless we're doing the your truth thing, but I didn't think that was the
12: side. No, we're not doing that.
13: Done. Okay.
12: No, we're going off on the Rocky series.
13: Yeah.
12: And we're going to be quizzed on the Rocky series. Because?
13: Okay. Yeah, I think you're disqualified.
12: Because? Tell everybody.
13: The egregious behavior of mental incompetence that you displayed.
12: I mixed up my birds.
13: But it's not the mix-up. It's the pre- calling your shot, Babe Ruth. Hey, Tyrus, you better. I'm expecting you to know this movie reference.
12: And then what happened?
13: Somewhere.
12: What happened?
13: You dropped the ball. You didn't know your own reference. That you called your shot. Like, hey, where do you get a hold of this one? And you weren't even. Jim Brown is looking down on us, shaking his head. I now know what he went through.
12: All I can tell you is I'll fill you in the blanks. It has something to do with not knowing that pigeons could fly.
13: And you work in New York.
12: Back in a moment.
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14: Good morning, and thank you for listening to WDBO. I'm Hayden Wiggs with our top story. As President Trump's visit to China ends, a promise from Chinese President Xi to help end the war in Iran. After President Trump rejected Iran's response to the American peace proposal, he says China's President Xi Jinping promised to assist in the negotiations to end the war. On Fox's Hannity, the president says it's not necessary to retrieve Iran's nuclear material since the military can bomb the nuclear sites if they see any activity.
15: 24 hours a day. We know exactly what's happening. Nobody's even gotten close to it. They looked at it at the beginning and they said, there's no way that anybody can ever get down to the nuclear dust.
16: You think it's...
15: But I'd still rather have it. I'd rather get it. I'd just feel better if I got it.
11: This is
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14: 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I'm Hayden Wiggs, continuing our team coverage. A family accusing state prosecutors of not telling them about a plea deal for their son's murderer.
18: The family of Carlos Perez says prosecutors gave Savion Lambert a 20-year deal, but never told them that Lambert shot Perez back in 2024 in an accidental shooting. State Attorney Monique Worrell says her office has maintained contact with the Perez family, and the 20-year sentence was greater than the 14 years that he could have received. Lambert will be sentenced later this morning. I'm Carl Willis for WDBO 107.3 FM and AM 580.
14: The Tampa Bay Rays say they've reached an understanding with Hillsborough County and the city of Tampa on a new ballpark.
16: We will have on our agenda during next Wednesday's board meeting a vote.
19: Hillsborough Commissioner Ken Hagan says the Rays are picking up more of the cost of a ballpark, leaving the county and city at around $976 million. He expects the memo to pass.
16: I'm confident it will. You know what the vote will be, I can't tell you.
19: CEO Ken Babby says the Rays are delighted. Hagan says a final agreement is at least 30 days away. Gordon Bird, Tampa.
14: Your next chance at the WDBO Pays Your Bills contest is at noon. 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
17: I'm Channel 9 meteorologist Cassandra Crimi, tracking another hot and dry day for Central Florida with mostly sunny skies. A daytime high of 90 degrees in Orlando. Overnight mostly clear with a low of 72. Then tomorrow, bringing the heat back again, a high of 90 with a 20% chance for afternoon showers and storms. From Channel 9 Eyewitness News, I'm meteorologist Cassandra Crimi.
11: Red alert from the WDBO Triple Team Traffic Center.
25: Still got this disabled vehicle on the turnpike northbound at 192 with that left lane blocked. Use caution in that area. Looks like you got a trooper out in the road actually trying to direct some of the traffic, so really slow it down as you approach that scene. Those delays begin before you get to the exit to 192. I-4 eastbound slowing from 429 to World Drive. Slow again, Osceola Parkway to 535. Then from Cayley to just after South Street. Crash in that area has got a right lane blocked. I-4 heading westbound. You got traffic now slowing at Ivanhoe. And then from Central Florida Parkway to 535. I'm Ed Torrance with reliable traffic reports every 6 minutes in the morning on WDBO.
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26: We talk about the idea of Supreme Court reform, which includes expanding the Supreme Court. Let's talk about statehood for Puerto Rico and D.C. These are the things I think that we've got to do. We've got to neutralize these red states from cheating.
12: Really? So if elected, Democrats really want to change the country, not make it better. See, whatever you want to say about the Tea Party, you could say that they stopped Republicans from passing legislation and doing things. You could say that. But their objective was be fiscally responsible, push back on Barack Obama. And there was no sense of cooperation. It drove Speaker Boehner nuts. But I never doubted their patriotism. When I'm hearing these Democrats come back and talk about changing really all the institutions in government and knowing they got close last time, I can't believe she thinks it's her best interest to bring it up this time. Tyrus, host of Fox Nation, you'll see him on Gutfeld, What It Is America, and host of Planet Tyrus, which is a runaway success podcast. Tyrus, why does she say this out loud?
13: You want me to solve the riddle of that?
12: Yeah.
13: Why does she say half the things outside? Like, you ever heard of inner monologue? She's a walking oxymoron. There's no bad ideas. Let's call it idea. The whole point of brainstorming is to weed out the bad ideas.
12: Yeah.
13: Like, you're... What? Like, we were unburdened by what has been. I mean, it's just, this is the problem when you have activists and not people of substance. It's all passion. You know, I'm obsessed with Gad Saad's book, Suicidal Empathy. It talks about this a lot, you know, where they say things that are counterproductive to the well-being of America, because it would rather be sound virtuous. You know, it's like they changed the name. You're not homeless, you're unhoused. This type of nonsense, and she is the queen of this type of nonsense. So now she's trying to invent a new, I call it the no bad idea brainstorm.
12: So do you think when we get on stage, we used to watch Democrats always talk about green energy. No gas powers by 2030, no gas, no oil. Coal, like, we're going to ban coal and all that. Okay, that's gone. I don't see.
13: Because.
12: But now I'm wondering why this is still there. She must have talked to a politician on this.
13: No.
12: A political expert, don't you think?
13: No. All their stuff is social media polling. That's what it is. The reason why the people eventually, you keep telling us we have to do this, and then eventually someone comes along and says, listen, everything that you have that you're complaining about is fueled by the thing you want to get rid of. So if you get rid of gas, if you get rid of these things, the phones you use, everything, the car... They fly private jets. They're, again, oxymorons. They say things that sound good in theory and feelings, but they can't put any practicality to it. Those things you can eventually be like, here's this and this. Now, what they're doing now is abstract. So it's inflatable. They can bring it in. That's how they get people to fall into this ridiculousness. They play off. It's all emotional BS.
12: So the other thing is the whole tax the rich and wealth tax and wealthy are the problem, pay your fare. That's Bernie Sanders. Sanders was marginalized for two cycles. Even though he had popularity, they marginalized him. Now he is the kingmaker. He might have a senator. I think Mike Rogers is going to win in Michigan. He certainly thinks he's got Graham Platner that's going to beat Susan Collins. But the establishment liberal Democrats are marginalized. So they got the traditional Democrat who wants to revolutionize the government. Then you have people that just don't even like America.
13: Yeah, there's a lot of anti-American people who are going into politics. Bernie he's another one. He's the greatest. I think the most people got behind him because their message is simple. It's their message is to, I'm just going to be real, to lazy Americans. Hey, we'll tax the rich so you don't have to work. We'll do this so you can stay on your couch. It's a very self-defeating prophecy to be like, hey, we're going to go after the people in America that are successful. The good news is that Americans want the American dream more than they want someone to do it for him. So he'll have in his areas, in his base, he'll never be able to be a president. They will get small senatorships and house and those communities. Nice thing is you can move out of those communities and go to other places in America.
12: And they are.
13: And that's what's happening. There's a mass exodus in California. So eventually these things always run out of air. The world was going to end. Actually, we're all done right now, according to AOC and Bernie. What was it? 12 years ago, we had 10 years left.
12: Yeah.
13: So we're playing with house money right now, apparently.
12: Do you see that Al Gore has changed his message to now we look out for the ice age?
13: What?
12: He brought global warming and climate change front and center.
13: Yeah. And he said the polar bears were gone. The polar bear population is actually doing quite well.
12: Yeah.
13: You know what? But the thing is because they don't apply real science. It's all feelings and what somebody comes up with. Because this planet has been changing. We've had 5 mass extinctions on this planet. Could be 6. We don't know. One day, the 20 volcanoes pop up. The air changes. Weather patterns change. No one told. Mother Nature doesn't care if you build a house on the ocean when there was no hurricanes in that area. Things change. Right. So then eventually, facts catch up, and then they hop to the new one.
12: You know? One thing I'm glad about that we got rid of the dinosaurs before we got here, because that would have been
13: that's kind of arrogant,
12: right? Well, we all
13: were you on the you were on the founding fathers. You made the call.
12: Good point.
13: I was sitting there like with the pharaohs and the pyramids and the aliens and whatnot.
12: Like, do you imagine if we had to not only deal with traffic, right, but also a T-Rex?
13: Well, you wouldn't have traffic
12: because they'd always be breaking the roads.
13: We wouldn't be able to develop to be able to get to that point. We would all be living under rocks because we'd have to hide.
12: We'd be hiding.
13: We wouldn't have time to build a fort.
12: That's as bad as social. That's as bad as social media.
13: Are you sure you're not a Democrat? Because that's like a Democratic thing, right there. You know.
12: I'm just.
13: Are you shaming us? We're on stolen dinosaur land. Is that what this is about?
12: That's a good point. I am. I do feel bad.
13: See, that's that empathy, man. Empathy is good in small doses, but you should not rule.
12: I have God-sad.
13: God-sad, yes.
12: Yes.
13: Love him.
12: He has sympathetic empathy.
13: The courage in this book is phenomenal. I read your last book. It took me about, I think it was like 8 hours. I knocked it out. This one, I'm at 7, and I'm already going back to look for different chapters.
12: Yeah.
13: It's a really good book in terms of just

0: the Gutfeld Show, protecting your reputation and interest. Whenever Gutfeld makes a crass joke,
1: which is every day,
0: I literally say he's a friend. I defend you adamantly.
1: And then what happened?
0: And then you go out and lay the biggest egg ever on Gutfeld. It wasn't so much that you. This will forever be known as the pigeon incident on the Gutfeld Show. That might have changed the course of our relationship forever, because now all he has to do is roll that tape and I can't say anything.
1: So this would happen.
0: Do we have the footage?
1: Right. We have the tape, but I think it was some weird story. I'm saying this is such a hard story to get a hold of.
0: No. That's, stop it.
1: No, it was pigeons.
0: You're making excuse. I need you to own this.
1: Cyrus, should I tell you this?
0: Brian, I need you to own this.
1: I will, but the story is so dumb. It was a study done. The study was done in England that says pigeons allow men to get closer to them than women.
0: It was birds.
1: So I'm thinking to myself, this is the dumbest story ever.
0: It's not.
1: But I feel like I had a Rocky reference.
0: It's actually some science, because birds tend to pick up on emotions and anxiety.
1: But who cares?
0: Because they're a prey item. So when they feel something else nervous, they get nervous.
1: Now,
0: typically, women are a little more nervous in cities than men are, for good reason, because there's men in the cities.
1: Okay, so here is, so that's the premise.
0: Yeah.
1: And here's what happened.
2: And I go back to Rocky II. And this blows up this whole study. In the beginning of Rocky II, he needs speed. And Mick puts a pigeon in a pen. And he can't find that pigeon. And he's a man. But by the end of Rocky II, right before he goes into the ring to fight Apollo, I'm going to blow the cover, he wins. He gets the pigeon. And it shows you.
0: It's a chicken, Brian. Damn it, man. It was a chicken.
2: Oh, really?
0: And you had the... This is why they hate you. No, he does. This is why, Greg, I will never pick on Greg again for making jokes about you.
3: I know.
0: You put a pigeon and you run at it, it's gonna fly away.
2: Oh.
0: So you wouldn't chase a pigeon.
2: Oh, now I get it.
3: Okay.
2: Sorry.
3: I want to see.
0: Damn it, man.
1: You're shaking your head.
0: I will relive that moment. It's like, I see it in black and white. It's very similar to Seinfeld when, George's dad talks about when he was cooking in Nam. You know, it was just a slow motion thing where now I can't live with Greg at all whenever he goes after you. Because the worst part about this is not on film, is that the reason why it was so upsetting was that during the commercial break from across the room, my friend, we were friends at that point, looks at me and says, "Hey, Tyrus, you better get this movie reference. You're going to love this." So it was set up. He was Babe Ruth calling his shot.
1: Yes. And then I popped up to second.
0: No, you infield flied with bases loaded. And the cold part was, it was so wrong on so many levels to I don't believe
1: bird.
0: You actually watched the movie at all. Which is difficult for me. Given your height and proximity to Philly, I would think you would watch Rocky ad nauseum.
1: Rocky II, I believe the coma, she was in a coma way too long. I would have pulled her out of the coma earlier, because it was way too much sitting around the hospital.
0: You were in a bad place in your life when you were watching it.
1: Rocky III, the best.
0: His wife was in a coma from having his child, and he still went, and she woke up to tell him to fight. If she was only in it for 10 minutes and says, "Wake up and fight," she's taking a nap. Is that going to inspire you to fight the greatest physical athlete in boxing at the time? He was a character of the great Muhammad Ali.
1: And when she said to lean in, what did Adrian say to Rocky?
0: Win.
1: Now, first said come closer, and then she said win, and then what happened? The bell.
0: She smiles,
1: and
0: the music hits, and he starts jogging, and he catches the chicken.
1: True. All right, when we come back, is that just a one-time faux pas? Or do I really know... Am I prepared to go run a perfect quiz game against Tyrus's Rocky questions? That story when we come back, only on the Brian Kilmeade Show.
4: I want you to try to chase this little chicken.
5: Well, what do I got to chase a chicken for? 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
5: Yeah.
4: 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Ready?
5: Yeah, well, I'd rather eat it than chase it. 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
4: Listen,
5: but if you say
4: well,
5: so.
4: Neither are you very mature.
5: No, a fighter ain't a farmer.
4: Come on, go on and get him. You look like a girl out there. What's the matter with you?
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0: Now, the three big things you need to know, powered by Mark Spain Real Estate.
1: The Pentagon scrapping plans to send 4,200 soldiers to Poland. Multiple outlets are reporting that an armored brigade combat team based in Fort Hood was ready to be deployed, but that those plans have now been halted. 2 weeks ago, the Pentagon said it was pulling 5,000 troops out of Germany. A Justice Department official says the U.S. has plans to indict former Cuban President Raul Castro. The indictment is expected to deal with Cuba's shooting down of humanitarian assistance planes back in 1996. And Air Force One is headed back to the U.S. after President Trump wrapped up his summit with the Chinese leader Xi Jinping. The two leaders met in Beijing, where they discussed trade, Iran, the Strait of Hormuz, and other topics in a closed-door meeting. Trump has invited President Xi to the White House this September.
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10: All right, so Rocky, the Rocky series has changed America. It's been a big inspiration for me, but Tyrus does not believe it. He's got a series of questions to ask me, which will reveal how much I know about the Rocky series, but I hope you're playing fair.
11: Yeah, despite the disappointment and just sheer letdown of the incident on Gutfeld, I will say this. You've had many highlights. So you've hit a lot of big 50-yard field goals. You missed a chip shot, so it's a little discerning, but we're not ready to cut you from the team yet.
10: So show me, so let me show you how I can do
11: it. Easy ones, okay. Because this, let's just set it up.
10: Let's get started.
11: Okay. What's Rocky's dog's name?
10: Butkus.
11: Okay, see? See?
10: Hey, okay. I don't get a bell or anything, Eric. I don't get anything.
11: Okay, there you go. All right. Okay. Where did Rocky and Adrian's first date happen?
10: Very simple. At the ice rink. Okay. Picked her up from the pet shop, went right to the ice rink. Right. She had the thick glasses on and the hat.
11: Yep. Okay. All right. This is
10: very Rocky One-ish.
11: Yeah. Well, that's on purpose. You got to prove one before you get into two, because two, there were some issues. We're getting there. Rocky climbed the steps of what famous Philadelphia landmark? This is an easy one for you.
10: The state steps, the library steps.
11: You know what? It's the Philadelphia Museum of Art.
10: Yeah.
11: Give it to him. He's a busy man.
10: Thanks.
11: Okay. On which holiday does Rocky and Apollo have their historic first fight?
10: 4th of July.
11: New Year's Day. Okay, because it was Christmas.
10: Was it New Year's Day?
11: It was cold. Remember, he was
6: New Year's.
11: Punching and he was cold and hitting the stakes.
10: I thought it was the 4th of July. He was dressed in red, white, and blue.
11: You know what?
6: No. Come on. They were celebrating the bicentennial because it was New Year's
11: Day. He's stalling. Please don't talk to the suspect. This is an interrogation. This is not a game show. Yeah. You can be good cop right now. Because right now, if I had an attorney, I'd call and I'd say, take this to the grand jury. All right, here we go. Oh, man, I misjudged Janine. What is Rocky and Apollo's rematch called in Rocky 2?
10: What's it called?
11: I'll give you some examples because clearly this is going the way I feared. Grudge Match 2, Super Fight 2, Ultimate Fight 2, Mega Fight 2.
10: Ultimate.
11: Okay.
10: Let's
11: just move ahead.
10: What was it?
11: Super Fight 2. It was on the thing, and then he walked up.
10: Well, these are weird questions. This is not what people care about.
11: Okay. All right, cool. Let's go with the easy one. Rocky 3, okay?
10: Okay.
11: Where does Apollo take Rocky to be trained for his rematch with Clubber Lang?
10: Los Angeles. There you go. That's a normal question. Okay. I mean, that's what people care about.
11: Yeah, that's
10: because he had to learn to change his style of fights. Why don't you ask me that?
11: This one I can relate to. Before his rematch with Rocky, reporter asked Clubber Lang to make a prediction. What is his prediction?
10: Pain.
11: Very good.
10: That was in my wedding video, actually.
11: It was also in your face when we had our little thing on
10: Fox.
11: That
10: was a little painful, yeah.
11: All right, this one. If you don't get this one, I'm walking out of here and I'm never coming on this radio show again. What does Ivan Drago say to Rocky before their fight? I must destroy you, I must break you, or you will lose.
10: I must break you. I didn't need multiple choice for that.
11: Oh, good. Okay, all right.
10: Because then we broke the Soviet Union after that fight.
11: Okay. After Rocky IV, there is no Rocky.
10: Okay, we don't have to do this the whole segment.
11: I don't know.
10: How am I doing, by the way, Pete? Are you keeping score? How many have I got right?
6: I think you're 3-3.
10: 3-3.
11: Yeah, you're not making the playoffs, bud. Okay, here we go. This one's tough. But this one's worth two. This will put him over the edge. In Rocky Balboa, as Rocky enters the ring, what is the theme song Polly picked out for him? Is it The Best Is Yet to Come by Tony Bennett, High Hopes by Frank Sinatra, or Ain't That a Kick in the Head by Dean Martin?
10: One more time. The choices.
11: High Hopes by Frank Sinatra, The Best Is Yet to Come by Tony Bennett, Ain't That a Kick in the Head by Dean Martin.
10: I don't think any of
11: them. We'll pass, okay?
10: I'm going to say Dean Martin.
11: No.
10: Who was it?
11: High Hopes. All right.
10: Really?
11: Yep.
10: Wait, they played High Hopes?
11: Yep.
6: Yeah, Paulie makes a point of it. He goes, I like Sinatra.
11: Okay. This, if you can't, what is the name of the gym Rocky trains at?
10: It's Mixed Gym.
11: Well, we all know it's Mixed Gym, but what's the name of it?
10: No, this name.
11: The answer we were looking for is Mighty Mix.
10: Mighty Mix.
11: Are you sure you're not more of a Sex and the City guy?
10: Mighty Mix? Is it really Mighty Mix?
6: Yeah, that's the name of the sign, Mighty Mix.
10: I'm telling you, Stallone.
11: Your team. This is your
10: Stallone,
11: team.
10: Stallone could not.
11: This is your team.
10: This is Stallone
11: this is not
10: could
11: me.
10: Not have done better than me.
11: You know what? I believe we could have Stallone on the show, but I don't know if that would be a good idea. He might have one more fight in him, Kilmeade.
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1: 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Drink right now for your chance of $1,000. Our top story, President Trump is heading back to the United States after a high-stakes summit with Chinese President Xi Jinping in Beijing. Laura Westbrook reports the two leaders discussed the ongoing war in Iran, among other topics.
2: China's foreign ministry, they've said that both sides have reached common understandings and that the interactions between the two presidents have injected much-needed stability and certainty in the world.
1: Trump says Xi wants the Strait of Hormuz open as soon as possible, just as he does. Trump also noted that he invited President Xi to the White House this September.
0: This is
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4: I'm Channel 9 Eyewitness News meteorologist David Eckert. Coming up, tracking more warmth for the afternoon hours and the very latest on these rain chances for the upcoming weekend.
1: I'm Laurel Lee, 85 degrees and sunny right now in Orlando. Continuing our team coverage outside New York City, thousands of workers for one of the area's major transit lines prepare to go on strike tomorrow as negotiations remain stalled. ABC Stephanie Ramos.
5: A 12-hour negotiating session between the MTA and Long Island Railroad unions ended late last night without a deal, leaving in place a potential strike for commuters tomorrow morning. The Long Island Railroad and unions representing roughly 3,500 workers are back at the bargaining table today, trying to avoid what could become the first LIRR strike in more than 30 years.
1: A man who has been behind bars for nearly three decades for a murder he insists he didn't commit has now been released from prison ahead of another trial in his case. Richard Glossop, arrested in 1997, convicted and then sentenced to death for what prosecutors say was his part in a murder-for-hire plot targeting his boss. Glossop has maintained he has nothing to do with the killing. Here's ABC's Andrea Fujii.
6: Last year, he was granted a new trial after the Supreme Court agreed that prosecutors had knowingly allowed false testimony from a witness. State officials vowed to retry him, so he remained behind bars until a judge stepped in yesterday. Glossop is now required to wear a monitoring device as he awaits his coming court dates.
1: Remember to tap the WDBO Pays Your Bills button inside the WDBO app right now and enter the word DRINK, D-R-I-N-K. 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
1: Plenty of sunshine for this afternoon. Can't rule out a very stray shower developing, though. High temperatures right around 90. Quiet later on tonight. Overnight lows in the low 70s. For your Saturday, again, a couple isolated showers developing. High temperatures again right around 90. And higher rain and storm chances arriving as we head into Sunday. From Channel 9 Eyewitness News, I'm meteorologist David Heckard.
0: 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Triple Team Traffic.
2: Seeing some big delays into downtown right now. I-4 eastbound. That's because we have a crash there right before the 408, and that is a right lane blocked. Another wreck, I-4 eastbound before State Road 429 is on the right shoulder. And then more brake lights on the turnpike northbound. We've got a broken down vehicle right before 192. The left lane is closed. From the WDBO Traffic Center, I'm Paul Cross.
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3: Hello and welcome. It is Eric Erickson here across the United States of America. It is an open line Friday, 877-973-7425. Should you wish to be on the program, I would be happy to have you text Eric, E-R-I-C-K, to 33777. Now, listen, I got to say this one more time because I am just getting in, and Charlie is getting overwhelmed with phone calls. My buddy Chris at my flagship station said, please say something, please. I'm going to say it again. If you live in the state of Georgia and you do not know who to vote for in the Republican primary, if you text the word engage to 33777, I will send you my list of who you should vote for in the state of Georgia. Now, if you don't want to vote in the partisan primaries, you can get the nonpartisan ballot. You need to go vote for every incumbent judge. The Democrats, just so you know, in Georgia, they're fired up. They're angry. They're showing up. They've got a 10-point advantage. There are 100,000 more Democrats who have cast ballots than Republicans right now. The Republicans stand on the verge of losing some significant Supreme Court seats in the state of Georgia because the Democrats are turning out and they've got these two far-left progressives who are openly campaigning as partisans, which is against the judicial rules in the state of Georgia, but they're suing the Judicial Rules Committee behind closed doors with Stacey Abrams' sister as the judge who's allowing them to do it. It's a big setup. They're being sneaky. The only way you're going to win Republicans these seats and stop the progressive takeover of your Supreme Court is to show up to vote. If you don't do it today, you got to do it on Tuesday. Text the word engage to 33777. I will send you the list of who to vote for. I will send you, you click the link, you get the list, and you go vote. Make sure you vote for the incumbent judges. Vote for the incumbent judges. But you got to go turn out and vote. Now, I have done my bit for my state. I got to worry about the nation now. And we need to talk about what the president said. First of all, the summit was clearly a waste of time. We got nothing out of it. The president is now angering a portion of his base by saying he wants to allow the Chinese students to come into the country. And he's not necessarily opposed to farm sales for China. And his apologists are like, well, he's just saying that because he's still in China. Maybe so, but it's not necessarily something you want to rile people up with. But I want to focus on something the president said in his Sean Hannity interview that I think is very, very, very notable given his public positions on the Iran situation. Let's listen to the president.
4: I don't like talking about it because then the fake news media says, Trump doesn't talk about the fact that somebody's paying 2.5 from, I had it down to 185 in Iowa a gallon. So now it's $4, and it's going to not be long. And as soon as the war ends, it's going to go down to lower than it was before. It's going to be very quick. And, when I explain it to people, all you have to do is say, do you think Iran, they're crazy, should have a nuclear weapon? Everybody says no. I said, well, then you think I'm doing the right thing.
3: Okay. The president of the United States tells Sean Hannity, when the war ends, gas prices will go down quickly. I thought the war ended. I thought the war ended. I thought Project Freedom was a defensive effort to open the Strait of Hormuz. He sent a formal notification to Congress that there was an end of hostility, so the War Powers Act didn't apply. We need to poop or get off the pot. We need to fish or cut bait. if gas prices, according to the president, will go down quickly as soon as the war is over, why don't we blow up Iran, finish them, and bring down gas prices? It's a serious question here. I'm not trying to be argumentative with the president. I'm not trying to be argumentative with the base. He says when the war ends, prices will come down quickly. That means, one, the war has not ended, and two, if it does end, prices will come down quickly, so why don't we wrap this up?
4: I don't like talking about it because then the fake news media says, Trump doesn't talk about the fact that somebody's paying 2.5 from, I had it down to 185 in Iowa a gallon, so now it's $4, and it's going to not be long, and as soon as the war ends, it's going to go down to lower than it was before. It's going to be very quick.
3: As soon as the war ends, it's going to go down to lower than it was before. It's going to be very quick. So we should speed things up, should we not, to get gas prices down? Because that's the number one issue for voters right now. Voters are furious with the Republicans. You take away their anger when you bring down gas prices. You want to bring down gas prices? Bring them down by ending the war. Bring them down by ending the war. The president also said he didn't ask for any favors from the Chinese about opening the strait. The Chinese want it opened anyway. Their economy is suffering.
5: Did President Xi make any firm commitment to put pressure on the Iranians to reopen the Strait of Hormuz?
6: I'm not asking for any favors. Because when you ask for favors, you have to do favors in return. We don't need favors. We're asking to put pressure because I don't need favors. I think he will. I think automatically he'd like to see it opened up. He gets about 40% of his energy or his oil from that, from the strait. We get none.
3: He would like to see us open up like for us to see the Chinese open it up. He wants the Chinese to stand with us. The Chinese are with us. They want it open. We don't get any oil through the Strait of Hormuz. We actually don't. We get our oil from the Western Hemisphere now. I got asked this question again the other day. Why do I keep saying we can't refine our own oil? Let me explain this one to you in the context of this remark from the president. In the 1980s, we kind of tapped out most of our oil reserves in the country, and all of our oil refineries aligned to process heavy crude. What we get in this country is called light sweet crude. Think about vegetable oil. Vegetable oil is kind of clear. It floats on water. It's light. That's kind of what you get out of the ground in the United States. Now, ours is not that light. It's rather dark. But what you get out of the ground in the rest of the world is called heavy crude. It's very thick. It's dense. It doesn't necessarily float on water. It's heavy crude. It's got a lot of impurities in it. It's got to be refined. And American refineries, after we sucked up all the oil in the 1980s out of the United States that we could get, transitioned to processing heavy crude. And so for the last 30, 40 years, our oil refineries have been set up to process heavy crude. You can't process light sweet crude in heavy crude refineries. You have to make major costly changes. So we import our oil out of Canada and even out of Alaska. It's not really an import from Alaska, but Alaska has heavy crude. And South America and from the Gulf of Mexico. But what we get out of the ground in this country, thanks to developments in fracking, now we have a massive amount of oil we're able to pull out of our ground, but it's light sweet crude. So we sell our light sweet crude abroad, and then we import into this country heavy crude because that's what our refineries process. You want to shut down our refineries for multiple weeks to make the changes for light sweet crude. That would upset the oil balance in the United States. So we don't do that. So we actually import a lot of oil in this country to process in our refineries while we export even more oil to the rest of the world. It's a weird dynamic. And it is the regulations put in place by the environmentalists over time through the Democratic administrations that have caused this conundrum. The president's team has now approved through the Department of Energy a major new oil refinery in this country. It's one of the first refineries built since the 1970s, and it is specifically designed to process light sweet crude. It'll be built in Texas. Y'all, if the president he said it up front. When the war ends, gas prices will come down quickly. They'll go lower than what they had been. So in the war. But you can't end the war without destroying the Iranians, because if you let go of the tiger, it's going to kill you. Now, the Chinese don't want a toll either. That's what the Iranians say they want. They're essentially going to make oil tankers pay them. This is Marco Rubio.
7: Did President Trump raise the issue of Iran with China?
8: He did, and it was important because the Chinese side said they are not in favor of militarizing the Straits of Hormuz, and they're not in favor of a tolling system. And that's our position. We will never support an Iranian tolling system in the Straits of Hormuz, nor do we think they have a right to put mines in international waters. And so it's good that we have alliance or at least agreement on that point. I think the fundamental question is, what are we going to do about it? We have a resolution now before the United Nations that in which 100-something countries have co-signed. The Bahrainis are the sponsor, but we're strongly behind it and been pushing very hard on it. And it very clearly makes those points. So we hope the Chinese will vote for it. So right now, we haven't gotten their commitment to vote for it yet at the United Nations. Maybe that'll change after today's meeting. I don't know.
3: They don't want a toll either. Can we go in, though? There's been a lot of fear scenarios about our weapons supplies. This is General Kellogg on Fox News.
9: General, one of the other big issues related to the Iran conflict, and it's not necessarily directly related to Iran, but other potential conflicts around the world, is the status of U.S. weapons stockpiles. This is what Pete Hegseth said before the House Appropriations Committee the other day.
10: The munitions issue has been foolishly and unhelpfully overstated. We know exactly what we have. We have plenty of what we need.
9: So he says that we got everything we need. We know exactly how much we need. We know exactly where it is and how to get it. But there is some talk that maybe we don't have enough. What do you say?
11: Well, I mean, as a former military guy, you always say that. We never have enough. We need more. Mm-hmm, mm-hmm. They've got enough to prosecute this war. I'm convinced about that. And oh, by the way, even if it wasn't true, why would you tell the enemy that? You wouldn't do that at all. If I was down to my last round of ammunition, I wouldn't scream, oh my God, what am I going to do? I'm out of ammunition. You don't do that. And I think we're pretty well prepared for anything that follows. Can we ramp up the defense industry? Of course we can. Have they been slow on the uptake? Sure. But they'll get it done, and they'll get it completed. But I'm with the Secretary of War. I think we're going to be fine in what we've got in our positioning, in our munition stockpiles. And Brad Cooper saying the same thing. We've got what we need to get this job done.
3: We got what we need to get the job done. So get the job done. Get the job done. We have the Secretary of State saying China doesn't want an oil blockade by Iran nor a toll by Iran. We have the Secretary of Defense and Admiral Cooper of CENTCOM, who's actually more impressive on this, saying we absolutely do have enough weapon supplies to prosecute the war. We've got General Kellogg from the outside agreeing, and we have the President saying as soon as it ends, gas prices go down. So in the war, blow them up, destabilize the regime, provoke a civil war inside Iran so the Iranian mullahs are distracted, and reopen the Strait of Hormuz, get the oil flowing, and watch gas prices go down. What are we waiting for? What are we waiting for in this? The midterms are coming. The midterms are approaching, and the president's popularity is somewhere between 35 and 40%. And the best the president's supporters could do is say, the polls are wrong. The polls are, have you talked to human beings in America today? Have you talked to human beings? People are very angry with the president out there right now. Even some of the president's supporters are frustrated with the president. If you actually believe the polls are wrong and most Americans like the president right now, you are in a bubble like the people on MS Now. People are angry with the president, and they're angry with Republicans, and it's about gas prices. And here is the president saying, we end the war, gas prices will go down. So end the frickin' war. End it. And you cannot end it by letting go of the tiger's tail, because the tiger is going to kill you. So you got to kill the tiger. And we have the defense secretary and the admiral in charge of CENTCOM saying, we got the weapons to do it. So do it. What the hell are we waiting for? You want to win the war. You want to mitigate the damage coming in the midterms. Go in tomorrow and blow up Iran. Now that we're back from China, maybe it'll happen. The president can resume the war and take out the mullahs and bring down gas prices.
0: Have something to say?
12: Hello.
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13: Now, the three big things you need to know, powered by Mark Spain Real Estate.
12: The NYPD is investigating a swastika flag flying over NYU as a hate crime. The flag had two swastikas and was raised on the roof of an NYU building overlooking Washington Square Park last week during an outdoor graduation event. The building is named after a Jewish philanthropist. Millions of people from Wisconsin to Texas may see severe weather beginning this afternoon. 7 million people within the 1,200-mile corridor are under the risk of seeing large hail and supercell thunderstorms are also expected to develop. President Trump headed back to D.C. after a high-stakes summit with Chinese President Xi Jinping in Beijing. The two leaders discussed the ongoing war in Iran, among many other topics, with China considering Iran's largest trading power.
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15: What's one of the biggest threats to your retirement savings? Today, Mike Lester, fiduciary wealth manager and president of Talon Wealth Management, talks with me about longevity and how financial planning could help you guard your nest egg.
16: If we knew exactly how long we were going to live, it would be really, really easy to put together a financial plan, right? Depending on your goal. So if your goal was, when I die, I want the last check to bounce because I won't be around anymore, right? What difference does it make? We can do financial planning for that. It's just that we don't know when you're going to die. So we'll make an assumption, something like, well, you'll probably die before you're 100. And then, you know, I'm kind of looking at them going, right? And they're, you know, I want like a nod. Yeah, I'm going to die before. Like, okay, let's make sure. Because I had one guy go, no, 115. I'm like, oh,
15: well, Mike,
16: that's optimistic.
15: You don't want to paint yourself into a corner, right? And then go, oops.
16: Yeah, okay. Again, I was literally very happy to hear him say that. Back in the old days, you're sitting there and you go, okay, I've got this much. If I earned zero on it, we usually use 95 on a plan. Let's just say you're 65, so it's 30 years. And this is simple math, but people think this way. They go, all right, well, if I divide what I have by 30, that's how much I could take out, and it's zero, mm-hmm. right, by the time I'm 95. Then you can go out from there and you go, okay, but if I put in a bank CD and I was getting like 3.5%, oh, okay, try to do that math. And then eventually you get into, well, what if it was in the stock market? But then you got the volatility and everything that goes along with it. So the longevity component obviously is extremely important. We don't know how long you're going to live. So I can show you the average rate of return on an investment, but that rate of return can't be in just 1 year because 1 year isn't indicative of what's going to happen the next year. But if you spread that over, well, it used to be 10 years, but I think now it needs to be more like 20, 30 year average, you can map it out. But then you've got sequence of returns risk, right? So it's just an average rate of return. So we're trying to define things moving forward. And if somebody can help us understand the mechanics of, well, what could I expect from the investment over time? How much risk am I taking in that investment over time? And then what are all of my investment options? Because we have several that have a defined outcome. But anytime you have a defined outcome, meaning it's literally in writing how much you're going to get paid year after year. Well, what's the catch to that? Well, the catch is if you're not going to make less than that, you're also not going to make more than that. And then, you know, you're having conversations with people about what is their personal comfort zone. So this is why I'm constantly talking about understanding all the options, because Cheryl, I think I literally just said something. A lot of people are going like, well, I didn't know you could get a defined outcome on an investment in the stock market, that I knew what I was going to get paid and my risk was protected on the downside. But then also on the upside, the problem was I was going to get paid 12%, but if it went up 50, I was still only going to get 12. You know, a lot of people will be okay with that. And the reason they're not aware of it is they haven't been told before.
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3: 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The Politico has a headline, Hegseth stuns Pentagon with Poland troop withdrawal. You know, we were moving troops out of Germany to Poland. They want you to think that's it. Actually, what it is it is a exercise. They were going to send some troops from Texas to Poland and decided not to send them to Poland. Maybe they're sending them to the Middle East. Who knows? But the Politico has done this. There's a big story in Politico about a data facility in Fayette County, Georgia, that apparently was using all sorts of water and never had a meter installed, and water pressure went down. And turns out the local newspaper in Fayette, Georgia, actually did some digging in this, and the story was completely wrong. It was a smear campaign to scare people about data centers, and it actually wasn't true. Turns out the data center had been metered officially by the county, and the meter was just broken. It was one of those new digitals. We had this happen at our house, where the meter stopped working. It was one of those where they drive by and pick up a signal and it tells you how much. In ours, like, we got this massive bill, like a $1,000 water bill. It turns out the meter had been broken for multiple months. We were getting a bill, but it turns out we were only paying water and sewage, or we were paying sewage. I didn't think anything about it. I just thought, well, my kid's back in college. That's why the water bill is so low. Nope, the meter was broken. That's what happened to this place. It had a meter installed. The paperwork was there. The meter was just one of those, and it broke. And so guess what they did? They paid the backwater. Why was the water pressure low in the county, like Politico said? Had absolutely nothing to do with the data center. Nothing to do with the data center. But the national, it made national headlines. And now this, again, Politico, Hegseth, withdrawing troops from Poland. No, we're not withdrawing troops from Poland. We're just not sending some troops from Texas to Poland for a training exercise. That's all. It's the clickbait. You know, I don't actually think a lot of this stuff is per se a bias. I think it's a clickbait. They want you to click through because the clicks drive traffic, and they've got to sensationalize this stuff for their revenue. And by being revenue dependent on clicks, they got to sensationalize the news in ways that are unnecessary. And then their biases in how they write the stories to get the clicks is always against the GOP. Now, I'm against stinky odors in your house, and that's why you should get an Eden Pure Thunderstorm. 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When we come back, we've got much more to talk about, and it is an open line Friday, and we got to talk about the situation in Cuba, as that country is really on the verge of collapse right now.
0: 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Orlando's news, weather, and traffic starts now.
12: Good afternoon. It's 12:30 here at WDBO. Our top story, President Trump is headed back to the United States after a high-stakes summit with Chinese President Xi Jinping in Beijing. Laura Westbrook reports the two leaders met for a final time before President Trump left for the U.S.
19: President Xi has said that the trip, he's called it historic. He said that it's a milestone and a landmark trip. And he also wanted to highlight the new constructive strategic relationship that they had agreed to.
12: President Trump said President Xi wants the Strait of Hormuz open as soon as possible, just as he does. Trump also noted that he has invited President Xi to the White House this September.
18: This is
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1: I'm Channel 9 Eyewitness News meteorologist David Eckert. Coming up, tracking more warmth for the afternoon hours and the very latest on these rain chances for the upcoming weekend.
12: I'm Laurel Lee. It's 85 degrees, sunny right now in Orlando. Continuing our team coverage, the White House today standing by FBI Director Kash Patel, calling him a critical member of the team. This after a report he took part in VIP snorkel around the sunken USS Arizona during an official trip to Hawaii last summer. More from ABC's Chief Justice Correspondent Pierre Thomas.
20: The snorkeling expedition was not on Patel's public schedule, but the Navy confirming that it took place and that Patel's group was briefed not to touch, come in contact with the USS Arizona in any way while they were swimming nearby. In rare instances, the Park Service and Navy have arranged for similar excursions for other VIPs. But this episode highlights growing concerns among critics about whether Patel is using his public office to score personal perks.
12: The USS Arizona War Memorial Site honors more than 900 U.S. sailors and Marines killed when Japan bombed Pearl Harbor in 1941. In Akron, Ohio, you can see the tail of a small plane sticking out of the wreckage of a home it crashed into Thursday afternoon, triggering a huge fire, the family inside narrowly escaping. Here's Rhiannon Alley.
21: CJ Lodato was working inside his basement while his children napped upstairs when the plane suddenly crashed into his home.
22: A loud bang, almost like a train, I guess is the best way I can describe it, kind of hit the house and it just everything just shook.
21: Lodato immediately rushing upstairs, grabbing the children, running outside and across the lawn with them. Once they were safe, he went back into the inferno to get his dog. Lodato and his family escaping with no injuries, though his home was left gutted in the aftermath.
12: The crash killing the two people inside of the plane. WDBO Pays Your Bills is back. 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
1: Plenty of sunshine for this afternoon. Can't rule out a very stray shower developing, though. High temperatures right around 90. Quiet later on tonight. Overnight lows in the low 70s. For your Saturday, again, a couple isolated showers developing. High temperatures again right around 90. And higher rain and storm chances arriving as we head into Sunday. From Channel 9 Eyewitness News, I'm meteorologist David Heckard.
5: 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Triple Team Traffic.
6: Got a crash I-4 eastbound before State Road 429. Another crash I-4 eastbound before the 408. That one is a right lane blocked. Broken down vehicle on the turnpike northbound before 192. That's blocking a left lane. And a wreck on 528 westbound before Dallas. From the WDBO Traffic Center, I'm Paul Cross.
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3: It would help if I turned the microphone. I'm a professional, folks. Sometimes I just forget to push the button. Welcome and greetings. It's Eric Erickson here across the nation. 877-973-7425. It is an open line Friday. If you'd like to be on the program, I would be happy to have you. We need to talk about Cuba. Events in Cuba are starting to heat up. If you got the show notes, you will see that the United States is putting forward a plan to indict Raul Castro. This is from Reuters. The United States plans to indict Cuba's Raul Castro, a U.S. Department of Justice official said late on Thursday. The timing of the potential indictment, which would need to be approved by a grand jury, was not immediately clear. The potential indictment of the 94-year-old former president of Cuba and brother of Fidel Castro is expected to focus on the downing of aircraft. CBS previously reported that the case relates to Cuba's deadly 1996 shoot down of planes operated by the humanitarian group Brothers to the Rescue. Representatives for Cuba's foreign ministry did not immediately respond to a request for comment outside of normal business hours. A U.S. Department of Justice spokesman did not immediately respond. Trump's administration has called Cuba's current communist-run government corrupt and incompetent and is seeking to replace it. The latest move comes as President Trump has heaped pressure on Cuba, effectively imposing a blockade on the island by threatening sanctions on countries supplying it with fuel, igniting power outages, and delivering blows to its economy. The U.S. Attorney's Office for the Southern District of Florida has been overseeing an effort to examine potential criminal charges against senior Cuban government officials. Officials from both countries acknowledged earlier this year they were in talks, but the negotiations appeared to founder amid the ongoing U.S. fuel blockade. Well, now there is more. This is from the Wall Street Journal. Cuba's government said the country has completely run out of fuel, oil, and diesel needed to keep the lights on, with extensive blackouts sparking protests for the third day in a row. Energy Minister Vicente de la Oliva said the island has run out of fuel reserves as a result of an ironclad energy blockade imposed by the United States. We have absolutely no fuel oil. We have absolutely no diesel. More than a dozen neighborhoods in the capital city of Havana erupted in protests Wednesday night, with residents banging pots and burning garbage amid rising anger over days-long blackouts and deteriorating living conditions. We are back in the Stone Age, independent journalist Yoani Sanchez said in a broadcast Thursday. She said her neighborhood in central Havana has been without electricity for more than 20 hours, and her building, which depends on electricity to power pumps, has had no water for 3 days. As is usual during protests, Cuba's state-run telecommunications monopoly cut internet service in the areas where the demonstrations were the most intense to prevent unrest from spreading. Cuba produces about 40,000 barrels a day of crude, far short of the 100,000 barrels needed to cover its daily energy needs. Fuel imports have stopped after the Trump administration imposed a blockade on the island in January. Since then, Cuba's economy has ground to a halt amid recurring prolonged blackouts and gasoline shortages. Fuel rationing has led to public transport cuts and school closures. Food spoils because of a lack of refrigeration, and people can't use air conditioning or fans as temperatures rise to the high 80s. Basic goods are hard to find because fuel shortages affect production and distribution. Cuban President Miguel Díaz-Canel acknowledged Wednesday the deterioration of the island's energy grid, which has become particularly tense. This dramatic worsening has a single cause, the genocidal energy blockade imposed on our country by the United States. He wrote on X, meaning he's got the power to do it, the actual electricity. Since January, only one shipment of Russian crude has reached Cuban ports, and the fuel refined from it has already been used. Blackouts are also frequent because most Cuban power plants have been in operation for about four decades without proper maintenance and investment. The government is insolvent and unable to upgrade its obsolete power grid. The Trump administration said that it continues to seek meaningful reforms to Cuba's communist system, which it said only enriches the island's elite and keeps Cuban people in poverty. Officials from the two countries have held talks in recent months. Now, you need to know that the CIA director, John Ratcliffe, has been in Cuba. And they have had talks with the interior minister in Cuba, much of which has been off the record. This is from CNBC. The United States has reiterated its offer of assistance to Cuba in exchange for fundamental changes, according to CIA Director John Ratcliffe. Ratcliffe's trip is thought to be only the second time the head of the U.S. intelligence service has visited the country since 1959. The CIA director delivered a message to top Cuban lawmakers stating Washington would seriously engage, but only if the country makes fundamental changes. The Cuban government said that both sides underscored their interest in developing bilateral cooperation between law enforcement agencies in the interest of the security of both countries as well as regional and international security. The Trump administration has called Cuba's government an unusual and extraordinary threat, suggesting the White House could turn its attention to Cuba when the Iran war is completed. Cuba is 90 to 100 miles off the coast of Florida. It has allowed the Chinese Communist Party on the north end of the island closest to the United States to build surveillance networks to intercept communications from inside the United States. The Cubans regularly harass the interests of the United States inside Guantanamo Bay, where we have a large naval presence. We have refused to give up that territory. The Cubans have spies throughout the United States. The Cubans have helped prop up the Maduro regime. The Cubans have destabilized other regimes in Central America. The Cuban government represses its own people. And the Cuban populace has a massive diaspora inside the United States of free market loving Cubans who hate the communists. You know, one of the dirty ironies in all of this really is kind of one of the ironic things is if the Cuban government collapsed, a lot of the Cuban diaspora in Florida would immigrate back to Cuba to help rebuild. That would actually alter the politics in Florida negatively against the Republicans. It's kind of funny, isn't it? So many of them would go home, they all vote Republican. And if they went home, their votes would go away.

0: is willing to overthrow this regime, it would alter the politics of Florida in a way that might actually be helpful to the Democrats by getting so many Cuban Americans back to Cuba. And they're like, no, we want to prop up the commies. We would prefer to prop up the communists. You have Pramila Jayapal of the United States Congress say she's been trying to work with China and others to run the American embargo on Cuba, to save Cuba. She wants to save Cuba. Marco Rubio's family are Cuban refugees. He was born in South Florida. Rubio's family had to flee, like Ted Cruz's family had to flee. This is Marco Rubio in an interview talking about Cuba.
1: So how do you have a prosperous state where people can succeed? Understand Cubans, you know this, you understand this as well as I do because of where we come from. Cubans are successful every...
0: Yeah, I didn't go, oh, wow. Okay, so I can hear it in my... That's kind of weird. So Rubio says to NBC News that Cuba is can be successful. The people of Cuba are successful. And he wants to allow Cubans to go back and help rebuild Cuba. But to do that, you've got to end the Cuban regime. The Cuban regime, as it currently stands, is inhospitable to freedom. The Cuban regime wants to punish anyone who wants freedom. Ironically, you know, as we move to prosecute Raul Castro, there's actually an internal political dynamic, as I understand it, in Cuba. The present president of Cuba, who's a diehard, hardline communist, actually doesn't like the Castros because he believes as long as Raul Castro is alive and the Castro family is president in Cuba, it prevents him from being able to consolidate his power. So there are some who think he might gladly hand over Raul Castro. The problem, however, is that the Cuban president is a hardliner. You notice what's happening now. There is a PR effort underway, and I brought this up the other day. For years, we've been heard about the glories of the commies in Cuba by the left. You had, remember that humanitarian relief group went down there. They had a big band. They drew power from the people of Cuba to have a rock concert. Asan Piker and the Code Pink people were down there talking about how wonderful and glorious Cuba is, and now we're hearing these stories in the New York Times about how degraded and dilapidated Cuba is and people are starving and it's all the Americans' fault. It's the embargo. Really, those buildings aged 50 years and crumbled in just 5 months of an embargo. That's what they would have us believe. It's not going to work. It's not going to work. The Cuban people want freedom. And the United States of America is in a position to do this. And I just find it remarkable that it's Donald Trump doing it. Any American president could have done this. And what did Barack Obama do? Barack Obama chose to try to normalize relations with the Cubans and prop up the Cuban economy. Barack Obama wanted to normalize the communist Cubans. Joe Biden tried to revert to that policy and was largely blocked by a bipartisan group in Congress. And what's so notable here is that bipartisan group in Congress collapsed when Donald Trump came back to office because Democrats didn't want to be seen as playing nice with Donald Trump. We have a communist regime 90 miles off the coast of the United States that has been openly hostile to the United States, has placed spies within the United States, has had terror, been supporters of terrorism inside the United States, has allowed China to operate surveillance sites within 90 miles of the United States, has allowed safe harbor to the Chinese Navy 90 miles off the coast of the United States. We have the opportunity to fully destabilize them. And who knows? Maybe Marco Rubio could be the president of Cuba before becoming the president of the United States, or be the president of Cuba after being president of the United States, or make Cuba the 51st state. Personally, I think, you know, do you know why? Here's your random trivia of the day. Do you know what the Cuban flag is? Have you ever seen the Cuban flag? It has a red triangle. It has blue and white stripes with a red triangle and a white star. That white star was designed by a man in New York City who wanted that white star to symbolize Cuba wanting to

0: a state in the United States. Not making that up. Not making that up. He moved, the man moved to New York City in 1849. He was an advocate of an independent Cuba at the time from the Spanish crown. The blue stars represent the blue stripes represent the three departments in which Cuba was divided at the time. The white is purity, the patriotic cause. The red triangle is a symbol of strength, constancy. And the star was designed to symbolize their desire to be a part of the United States. Cuba has long wanted to be tied to the United States. In fact, the Cubans have been wanted to be tied to the United States more than the Puerto Ricans have. And my gosh, they are pro-America outside of the communist elite in Cuba. Listen, I will say this again, and I know this enrages some of you, but I think an American empire is a force for good in the world. This whole isolationist nonsense, isolationism is a bunch of wimps who are scared of projected American power. They mask themselves up in humility, and they're not really humble people. If anything, they just make stuff up all the time because they don't particularly care for the United States. Most of the people who wish to be isolationists are people who do not actually believe in the goodness of the United States. I believe in the goodness of the United States. It's not neoconism to want to go out and build democracies. I'm not in favor of building democracies in places where there's been no democracy. But I am in favor of expanding the reach of the United States to bring peace and prosperity to the world in the name of the United States and to harness and corral a global empire of the United States where we're willing to work with people who are willing to work with us to isolate the people like China and Russia, North Korea and Iran. Alliances of the West. And we could have Cuba as part of that alliance, but we got to drive out the communists. It is unacceptable to me that 90 miles from the United States is a communist regime that works with our enemies and plants spies and terrorists in the United States. It is time for the Cuban Communist Party to come to an end.
1: Honest.
0: Putting your trust in me to tell you what's going on.
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2: Another team has punched its ticket to the next round of the Stanley Cup playoffs. The Vegas Golden Knights beat the Anaheim Ducks 5-1 in Game 6 of their series to advance to the Western Conference Finals. Out east, the Canadiens beat the Sabres 6-3 to take a 3-2 lead in their series. Rapper Kodak Black has been arrested again in Florida. The Broward County Sheriff's Office says the platinum-selling artist was arrested Thursday for resisting an officer and attempting to flee. Kodak Black was arrested earlier this month for allegedly trafficking MDMA in Orlando and pleaded not guilty in court. The Pentagon scrapping plans to send 4,200 soldiers to Poland. Multiple outlets are reporting that an armored brigade combat team based in Fort Hood was ready to be deployed, but that those plans have now been halted.
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0: 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Y'all, this story is I'm at my flagship station in Atlanta today, and this story has made national news. This is from local WSB, ABC affiliate here in Atlanta. Have y'all seen this? This has made the national news. It was on CNN this morning. Waymo's self-driving cars can be seen all over, giving rideshare trips through Uber and the like. What happens when they're empty? In one northwest Atlanta neighborhood, the residents say dozens of Waymo cars end up circling their cul-de-sac. It's almost every little cul-de-sac in our area, so it's a problem, one neighbor on Battleview Drive said. On a dead-end street, Waymo after Waymo after Waymo drive on, usually in the morning. They had 50 Waymos get into their cul-de-sac circling. People couldn't get out of their driveways because the Waymos were circling. And one resident put up a step two kid sign on the street, one of those neon green signs with the flag to basically say slow down for the kids. And the Waymos came to a halt and then couldn't figure out how to back up. And so they crept around the sign and stayed in the cul-de-sac and just circled and circled and circled and circled and circled, blocking people in out of the neighborhood. So one of the reasons that they're doing this, by the way, is because they don't have a place to park the Waymos. So the Waymos just drive around aimlessly waiting for someone to signal they need one, and then that Waymo goes off. And what they've been doing is they've been going into side streets, apparently, and circling in side streets that are low in traffic until they are summoned, and it's becoming a real problem. It's not just Atlanta. This problem has happened in other cities around the world, but this one happened this morning. 50 Waymos circling a single cul-de-sac in Atlanta, Georgia. 50 in a cul-de-sac in a neighborhood around Wow. I don't like those cars. Folks, let me tell you about Swiss America. They want to educate you on the secret war on cash that's happening, where the government tries to steer you away from using your currency. In fact, a member of the U.S. Senate yesterday is advocating a digital U.S. currency, in part to get a better handle on Americans are transacting. So that kind of scares me. It's what Swiss America is warning about. 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
14: 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Orlando's news, weather, and traffic starts now.
2: Good afternoon. 1 o'clock here at WDBO. Our top story, President Trump is headed back to the United States after a high-stakes summit with Chinese President Xi Jinping in Beijing. Laura Westbrook reports Trump and Xi held a final meeting before Trump's departure.
19: The two leaders went to the Zhongnanhai Leaders Compound in the heart of Beijing, and President Xi took Donald Trump on a stroll through the compound, a much more intimate setting than the pomp and pageantry that we saw on Thursday.
2: Trump said Xi wants the Strait of Hormuz open as soon as possible, just as he does. Trump also noted that he invited President Xi to the White House this September.
14: This is
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21: I'm Channel 9 Eyewitness News meteorologist David Eckert. Coming up, tracking more warmth for the afternoon hours and the very latest on these rain chances for the upcoming weekend.
2: I'm Laurel Lee, 87 degrees and sunny right now in Orlando. Continuing our team coverage, National Peace Officers Memorial Day commemorates law enforcement officers who died or became disabled in the line of duty. Vice President J.D. Vance spoke at the Capitol during a remembrance ceremony today, thanking those officers for their service and reminding the American people of the debt we owe them.
22: From the president, from the vice president, from the entire administration, from a grateful nation, I see you. I recognize that each and every one of you lost something that we cannot possibly ever repay.
2: It's the latest in a series of National Police Week events, with President Donald Trump saying we recommit ourselves to supporting those who keep the peace in our neighborhoods. CIA Director John Ratcliffe makes a sudden trip to Havana this week, putting pressure on the island nation that's already beginning to buckle under U.S. pressure. ABC's Matt Rivers has more.
23: This surprise, unannounced trip to Cuba comes at a time of some of the worst tensions between the United States and Cuba that we have seen in generations. As a U.S. oil embargo continues to put near unprecedented strain on the island, choking off its fuel supply. Blackouts, which have long been a problem on the island, are now worse than ever. Just yesterday, half the island's power grid failing. And we know Donald Trump has threatened military action against the island for months now.
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2: Plenty of sunshine for this afternoon. Can't rule out a very stray shower developing, though. High temperatures right around 90. Quiet later on tonight. Overnight lows in the low 70s. For your Saturday, again, a couple isolated showers developing. High temperatures again right around 90. And higher rain and storm chances arriving as we head into Sunday. From Channel 9 Eyewitness News, I'm meteorologist David Hecker.
1: 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Triple Team Traffic.
3: We've got a red alert in Lake Mary. A crash I-4 westbound after Lake Mary Boulevard has two right lanes closed and the on-ramp from Lake Mary Boulevard also shut down. A crash I-4 eastbound before 429 on the right shoulder. A crash I-4 eastbound before the 408 in downtown. That one just pushed to the right shoulder. From the WDBO Traffic Center, I'm Paul Cross.
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4: Hello, America. Welcome. It is Eric Erickson here across the United States. The phone number is 877-973-7425. Should you wish to be on the program, I myself would be very, very, very happy to help you. Welcome. Now, if you text the word engage to 33777 and you live in the state of Georgia, I'm going to send you back a list of the people that I recommend that you vote for. If you're in the Republican primary and want to remind you to vote for the in all the nonpartisan races, you can, even if you don't want to vote in a party primary, just show up and say you want the nonpartisan ballot and just vote for all the judges. It actually is very, very important that you do this to save the Georgia Supreme Court. Republicans are on the verge of losing a conservative majority to activist progressives. I want to go back to the audio I played yesterday from Kamala Harris, and I want to replay this audio for you because it still has kind of stuck in my head. She was on a Zoom call with a group of progressive activists about the things that need to be done in the United States of America to save democracy, so to speak. Listen to this.
5: Say, look, this is a moment where there are no bad ideas. A no bad idea brainstorm is what I'd like to call it. And in that no bad ideas brainstorm, we talk about what we need to do and think about doing around the Electoral College. We talk about the idea of Supreme Court reform, which includes expanding the Supreme Court. We invite a conversation about multi-members districts. We talk about, look, that if we win the Senate, which we should and we will, then the Senate Judiciary Committee should have rules that they put in place so when these people come before as nominees to the Supreme Court and lie, that they are held to account and consequence, not just that somebody goes on cable news and says they lied, but that there are rules in place to actually penalize people for lying to a Senate Judiciary Committee. That we agree that it is right to have ethics rules for Supreme Court justices. And let's put those in place. Let's talk about statehood for Puerto Rico and D.C. These are the things I think that we've got to do. We've got to neutralize these red states from cheating, including blue states expanding their maps. And all of this, I think, is, look, we got to fight fire with fire. These folks are playing to win. We got to play to win, too.
4: Kind of breathtaking, isn't it? We're only a few weeks removed from a would-be assassin of the president of the United States, nearly killing the president and members of his cabinet, and she wants to fight fire with fire. The list she rolled out was breathtaking. Multi-member congressional districts to dissolve coalitions that have repeatedly delivered Republican majorities. Abolition of the Electoral College because a system that's functioned for 2.5 centuries. Suddenly, it's an intolerable affront to democracy. Packing the Supreme Court. Roosevelt tried to pack the Supreme Court and couldn't get it past his own party in 1937. And it now just rolls off the tongue of the former vice president like one of her cackles. Statehood for the District of Columbia and Puerto Rico, conveniently producing 4 new senators of a particular partisan persuasion. Congressman Ro Khanna, also on the floor of the U.S. House, he's the progressive from California, says he wants to pack the Supreme Court. Other Democrats are demanding we get rid of ICE to protect illegal aliens whose numbers pad the census, otherwise protecting declining blue states from losing members of the House and votes in the Electoral College. It's all about the Democrats and protecting the Democrats. Now, notice what's absent from what Kamala Harris has said, from what Ro Khanna has said, what others have said. There's no argument. There's no attempt to persuade any voters. None. Not the voters of Erie, Pennsylvania, or Maricopa County, Arizona, or Fulton County, Georgia. The Democratic policies are going to make their lives better. There's no acknowledgement that the party lost the popular vote. No acknowledgement they lost the Electoral College and the Senate and the House because tens of millions of Americans looked at what was on offer from the Democrats and said no. There's only the assumption that the no itself was illegitimate and that any system that deprives the Democrats of victory is rigged, racist, broken, and ripe for demolition. That's where we are. This is the endpoint of a long ideological journey for the Democrats. It's worth tracing how Democrats got here. Sometime over the last 2 decades, the party absorbed the assumptions of postmodern critical theory so thoroughly that its leaders speak the dialect now fluently without even realizing they're doing it. And that framework, institutions aren't neutral. They're vessels of power. Power flows along axes of identity. Victimhood is not a misfortune to be remedied, but it's a moral status to be claimed because the victim alone possesses the authority to indict the system. So Democrats want to be victims. To disagree with the victim, well, you're participating in oppression. To outvote the victim is to perpetuate the oppression structurally. So there is no truth now. There's only a moral relativity. It's controlled by an angry progressive mob that every day can change who's in and who's out, can change who's canceled and who's not, can change the language. So what progressives believed yesterday is now verboten and they got to believe something else. It's always a catch-up. It's always a way to throw people off balance to keep them in fear of being canceled by the progressive mob. Right now, it's the working class and the Jews who find themselves on the outside of the progressive establishment. Now, once you accept the premise, the rest of what Kamala Harris and Ro Khanna and other Democrats are advocating follows with cold logic. Democrats aren't merely correct now, they're righteous. Their opponents are not merely wrong, they're agents of an unjust order. Elections that produce the wrong outcome, they're not democratic exercises. They're an affront to democracy. Supreme Court rulings that the left dislikes, they're not considered the works of jurists. They're illegitimate exercises of stolen power by Republican political operatives. The Constitution itself was drafted by white men whose moral failings are now the only thing about them we're allowed to hold up and remember. It's a relic to be worked around, or where possible, ignored or rewritten. The irony arrives, as it usually does, in the details. Last month, the Supreme Court handed down Louisiana versus Calais, the decision touching on the use of race and drawing congressional districts. Democratic office holders, civil rights groups, a chorus of cable commentators erupted in the now ritualized denunciation of a Supreme Court that did not give the left its way. It was an attack on black voting power, a gutting of the Civil Rights Act and the Voting Rights Act, a return to Jim Crow. I think we're on 5.0 Jim Crow now. And the actual position of the Democratic Party is revealed by its own internal debates and polling is that, well, in redistricting and state after state, the Democrats are actually perfectly happy to get rid of majority black voting districts because they become an obstacle to maximizing Democratic power and Democratic seats. Packing black voters into a single district concentrates a reliable Democratic constituency where it can't be used to help the party in swing districts. The technically efficient move, the one Democratic lawmakers increasingly prefer now, is to scream about the end of black voting districts while getting rid of them and spreading black voters across several districts, producing more winnable seats for the party, even as it diminishes the chance that any one of them might send a black representative to Washington. Good riddance. They might elect a Republican. They might elect a white guy. Might as well just ensure that Democrats can get rid of as many swing districts as possible by getting rid of majority black districts while screaming that it's the Republicans doing it. So the party screams racism while pursuing the very outcome it screams about. The contradiction doesn't embarrass anyone involved because in critical theory framework, contradiction is not a failure of argument. It's a tactical resource. Whatever serves the cause is righteous. Whatever opposes the cause is racism. The words have ceased to describe the world and have become tools for sorting friend from enemy. What all of this reveals, what Kamala Harris's fight fire with fire speech made unusually explicit, is that the modern Democratic Party has given up on persuasion. They have no desire to persuade you to vote for them. It stopped trying to convince the country, and now it just wants to engineer the country to its desire. If the voters will not deliver the right result, the rules must be changed until they do. If the court will not deliver the right result, the court must be expanded until it does. If the states will not deliver the right result, new states must be invented. If a particular law enforcement agency keeps enforcing laws the activist class of progressives dislike, well, the agency's got to be abolished. The laws have got to be retired or ignored or rewritten by liberal judges. The criminals have got to be protected so they can pad the margins for Democrats in Congress and the Electoral College. The thread tying all this together is the conviction sincerely held by a great many Democrats now that the United States is systemically racist. Its founding was illegitimate, its institutions are tainted, its majorities are suspect. From that premise, breaking the system is not vandalism, it's reparation. The country has no claim on loyalty that supersedes the Democrats' claim on the power of the country. They'd rather break the United States than risk losing an election within it. They don't like the framework by which they might lose. Any losing is cheating. This is the project now operating in the open, as enunciated by the former vice president of the United States. Change all the rules and break the system to rebuild the system in their image. The voters who still believe the United States is a country worth preserving, flawed, imperfect, but ours and worth the labor of persuasion, should understand what they're being asked to vote against next time. Not a policy agenda. This is a demolition plan by the Democratic Party. The Democrats are more and more whispering about revolution. Gut the Supreme Court. Let the red states complain. If they part ways, no big deal. The Democrats would rather serve in hell instead of being in a heaven of the United States. They would rather be in a hell that they control. The Democrats believe the United States is bad. And they don't want to waste their time persuading people who think America is good to vote for a demolition plan. They're just going to use whatever force they can to demolish the United States. It's very clear at this point. Getting rid of ICE, getting rid of the Supreme Court, packing the Supreme Court, adding states, getting rid of the filibuster, breaking the rules to change the rules. Democrats can't win under the current rules. And the irony is they did in 2020. Republicans claimed the election was stolen, and Democrats said, no, no, we won it fair and square, and they were fine with that. But then came 2024. And now they're losing because they packed all of these voters who are black in majority-minority districts to ensure and guarantee that they could get Democrats elected in the South, and now they can't do that anymore. And in northern states, they're like, well, let's get rid of them. Let's get rid of the black members of Congress so we can get white progressives. In the South, it's Republicans who are electing black candidates and the Democrats who are rejecting them, screaming racism. In the South, Republicans are nominating more and more black candidates for office, and the Democrats work overtime to ensure that those black Republicans can't get elected. And then they say, look at the racism of the South. There are no black elected officials. Pay no attention to it being the Democrats who oppose them. And that's why they liked majority black districts because it was just a way to say it was about race when really it was about Democratic power. And now they can't get their way. And they're being revealed for who they are, people who really don't love the institutions of the United States or really even care about democracy. They care about their power. And if they have to end the United States as we know it to get back power, they're willing to do it. And voters who are sitting in the middle, not liking either party, should understand that one party wants to destroy the country, the other party does not. And that really actually is your choice this November. And you don't have to believe me. Those are basically Kamala Harris's own words.
1: 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Those who disagree with him, also listen to see what he's going to say next. It's the Eric Erickson Show.
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12: A Carnival Cruise Line passenger dead after jumping from a balcony into the Atlantic Ocean. A Carnival spokesperson says the male passenger apparently climbed over his stateroom balcony on Wednesday and jumped overboard while the ship was en route to the Bahamas. The head of Border Patrol is stepping down. Mike Banks has served in the role since the start of President Trump's second term last year. He told Fox News Thursday he feels that he got the ship back on course. The youngest member of Cuba's prominent Ladies in White political opposition movement has been freed from prison. Sissy Abascal's release following high-stakes secret negotiations in Havana between the CIA director and Cuban leadership. The 29-year-old was granted an emergency visa and is immediately relocating to the United States.
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14: 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Greg Rhodes will be here with all our breaking local news. Tom Terry has our work week forecast, and rely on Ed Torrance's traffic reports every 6 minutes.
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4: Pejoratively, they had an aircraft carrier. It cracked in half, literally cracked in half. When they sailed it, they put it back together and it caught on fire. All their ships run on diesel. They do not have any nuclear-powered ships or submarines. They're trying to get there, but they haven't. They keep stealing our designs with spies. They've got a very large Navy. It's just not a very good Navy. We're concerned about the growth of their Navy. At some point, you get enough ships that can fire bullets, it's still a problem. But yeah, the Chinese Navy is not fantastic by all accounts. In fact, what's so very notable is that the Russians are having to take the lead in teaching the Chinese combat tactics against the Americans, because the Chinese can't figure it out for themselves. And the Russians, apparently, there have been multiple reports out of Russia that they've gotten sincerely, deeply frustrated with dealing with the Chinese and trying to teach them how to combat the Americans, because the Russian ships, which are like 20 years out of date, are better than the Chinese modern ships. We have real problems with our Navy. Don't get me wrong. We have real problems with the Navy. But we're still light years ahead of where China is right now in its naval development. So keep that in mind. Great question. 877-973-7425. If you want to be on the show, it's an open line Friday. Today's your chance to ask questions that maybe aren't on the agenda of the show. Let me tell you about the Rinnai tankless water heater. I got this question last night. 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
12: I'm Laurel Lee. Our top story, President Trump speaking about his talks with Chinese President Xi Jinping. In an interview with Fox News' Sean Hannity, Trump says he believes progress was made on trade.
0: One thing I think that we're going to make a deal on, they've agreed they want to buy oil from the United States.
12: In that interview after his bilateral summit, Trump also said Xi told him China isn't giving any military equipment to Iran. He said Xi quickly added that China does get its oil from Iran and he'd like to see the Strait of Hormuz open. Trump said Xi wants to see a U.S.-Iran deal and offered to help if needed. Trump summarized the meeting as very good. A mayor in California pleading guilty to spying for China, and several states allege a surge in so-called birth tourism where Chinese women come to the U.S. to give birth and get their children U.S. citizenships. Fox Business's Lydia Hu reports on attempts by China to undermine American laws.
2: Efforts are underway to understand the scope and also hold bad actors accountable. House Oversight Chairman James Comer and Representative Brandon Gill, they announced an investigation into four businesses that are accused of birth tourism. Meanwhile, Eileen Wang, that's the mayor out in Arcadia, California, she's agreed to plead guilty to acting as an agent of China. Prosecutors there said she posted fake news articles minimizing Uyghur abuses on a fake news website that she created at the direction of the CCP. And here in New York, a man convicted just this week, acting as an illegal foreign agent operating a secret Chinese police station.
12: Similar police stations throughout the country have been accused of monitoring or pressuring Chinese nationals living abroad. In a 7-2 decision, the Supreme Court Thursday ruled the abortion pill mifepristone will still be available by mail across the country, pending an appeal. 20 GOP-led states have banned or severely limited abortion access since the court overturned Roe v. Wade in 2022. Here's ABC's Elizabeth Schulze.
3: Louisiana, which has a strict ban, is now trying to further restrict access to the abortion pill by mail nationwide, saying that it is not safe to take outside of the supervision of a doctor. About 1 in 4 people who get an abortion today obtain the pill via telemedicine. So for now, Supreme Court is preserving the status quo, but this is a legal battle that is not fully over yet.
12: Mifepristone is used in about 2/3 of all abortions in the U.S. and is also commonly used in miscarriages. WDBO Pays Your Bills is back. Your next chance to win is happening at 2 p.m. Download our app now so you're ready to win $1,000 five times a day. Laurel Lee, WDBO News.
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6: Plenty of sunshine for this afternoon. Can't rule out a very stray shower developing, though. High temperatures right around 90. Quiet later on tonight. Overnight lows in the low 70s. For your Saturday, again, a couple isolated showers developing. High temperatures again right around 90. And higher rain and storm chances arriving as we head into Sunday. From Channel 9 Eyewitness News, I'm meteorologist David Heckard.
1: 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Triple Team Traffic.
7: That crash, I-4 westbound after Lake Mary Boulevard, it was a red alert. Traffic moving a lot better now that they moved everything over to the right shoulder. Also a wreck I-4 eastbound before State Road 429 and a crash I-4 eastbound before the 408. Both of those also on the right shoulder. From the WDBO Traffic Center, I'm Paul Cross.
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4: 973-7425, should you wish to be on the program. I'm going to shake things up here from what I was going to talk about right now to this. If you remember, last week came word that a mayor in Southern California has pleaded guilty to spying for China. She had been heralded as one of the first Chinese-American mayors in the nation. She was accused at the time of possibly being a spy for China, and no one believed it at the time. They elected her. Turns out she is. She's pled guilty to spying for China. It's not that she's being indicted and on trial. She's pled guilty to being a Chinese spy. And this is how NBC News runs the story. I'm not kidding. This is the tweet from NBC News, and I quote, "The resignation of a Southern California mayor who pleaded guilty to acting as a foreign agent for China has sparked a backlash and reignited fears of anti-Asian discrimination." Yo, she's a spy for China. And we're to worry about anti-Asian discrimination? How about we worry about the Chinese spies? This reminds me of the Norm Macdonald tweet about if a bunch of Islamists flew planes into buildings or launched a nuclear weapon in the United States, I would be really concerned about the rise of Islamophobia or whatever his tweet was. They're doing the Norm Macdonald tweet here. This is wild. There is an organized campaign in the United States by the Chinese to make you scared of everything. Remember when fracking really took off? What did the environmentalists do? The environmentalists who are under the table being bought and paid for by China. Remember the documentaries about the fire coming out of people's taps? The water was suddenly flammable. There were earthquakes all over America from fracking. It became fear scenarios, and it was an organized campaign by progressive environmentalists to try to shut down energy independence in the United States. And they're using the same tactics now against data centers. And a lot of Americans are falling for a well-orchestrated propaganda campaign to make them scared. There was the story in Politico about the data center in Georgia. It got picked up by multiple media outlets. Let me read you this. The neighbors of a data center in Georgia are steaming after they discovered the facility has sucked up nearly 30 million gallons of water without initially paying for it. Outrage started bubbling up last year when residents of an affluent subdivision named Annalise Park in Fayetteville, Georgia, noticed their water pressure was unusually low. When the county utility investigated, officials discovered two industrial-scale water hookups feeding a data center campus located 20 miles south of downtown Atlanta. One water connection had been installed without the utility's knowledge. The other was not linked to the company's account and therefore wasn't being billed. All told, the developer, Quality Technology Services, owed nearly $150,000 for using more than 29 million gallons of unaccounted for water. That's equivalent to 44 Olympic-sized swimming pools and far exceeds the peak limit agreed to during the data center planning process. The details were revealed in a May 15, 2025 letter from
8: from the Fayette County Water System to Quality Technology Services, which outlined the retroactive charge of $147,474. The letter did not specify how many months the unpaid bill covered, but when asked about it Wednesday, Vanessa Tigert, the Fayette County Water System Director, said it was likely about 4 months. A QTS spokesperson said it was 9 to 15 months. Once the data center was notified, it paid all retroactive charges. The Fayette County Water System confirmed the data center's meters are now fully integrated and tracked. Tigert, the water system director, blamed the issue on a procedural mix-up. The incident became public last week when a county resident obtained the 2025 letter to QTS through a public record request and posted it on Facebook, prompting outrage. The Fayetteville campus is one of the largest data center developments in the country. County officials say the campus will generate tens of millions of dollars in property taxes, but the facility's massive scale and appetite for water and electricity has helped galvanize local pushback. The city council in Fayetteville last month voted to ban new data centers in every zoning district in the country. Residents are frustrated with the data center boiled over after local officials told community members to scale back their water usage. We get this notification from Fayette County Water System saying you need to stop watering your lawn to help conserve water. So the first thing they do is lean on individuals. Now, here's something you need to know. Turns out the local newspaper there, The Citizen, actually did a deep dive on this story. Over the past week, the QTS Data Center campus in Fayetteville has become a national news story. Politico reported on it, Gizmodo, Tom's Hardware, The Verge, The New York Post, Fortune, The Daily Caller, and outlets never heard of before this week all followed. The headlines are some variation of a massive data center in Georgia secretly used 30 million gallons of water during a drought without paying for it. The specific story that went national this week is built on a county document the county's own top administrator has said did not accurately describe what happened, and no one outside of Fayette County seems to notice. The Citizen reported Wednesday lays out the timeline. Fayette County Water System was in the middle of replacing roughly 33,000 water meters across the county, transitioning from an older system to a new advanced metering infrastructure system that allows for remote readings. During the transition, the meter serving one of the hookups was missing in the billing rotation. The county believes the meter was being read electronically. It was not. The error was uncaught for 6 months. Once the county identified the gap, it was billed retroactively and it paid the bill. This is the entire substance of the underlying event. A meter that should have been read was not. The customer was billed once the problem was found and the customer paid. The reason the episode became more than a billing connection is a May 2025 letter from Fayette County Water System Director Vanessa Tigert to QTS. The letter stated one meter had been installed without the knowledge or inspection of the county water system. It referenced millions of gallons of water associated with the connection. Read in isolation, it looks like documentation of corporate misconduct. However, Tigert's boss and the county's top appointed official has now told The Citizen on the record the central claim of the letter is not accurate. County staff did not inspect the meter at installation. Rapson's exact words were, quote, "It's not like they put a meter in, threw a camel net over it, and we didn't know they put the meter in." He acknowledged the letter created the impression, but that's not justified by the facts. If you read the letter, I can see how someone interpreted it that way, because the letter kind of has that vibe. Tigert herself hedged her own letter publicly, telling Politico that, quote, "I may have hit sin too soon." She acknowledged in the same piece that her staff may have known about the hookup, but she had not been notified. So the document at the center of the national coverage was sent in haste by the official who now says she may not have all the facts. That's a problem. Not because Tigert's a bad person,

0: on a well, not on city water services. So now let me give you an idea of the op. A left-wing account that is headquartered in Italy that pushes left-wing propaganda went viral with this footage of the situation in Fayette County. Let me rearrange my audio here. Sorry, my fault.
1: And cold water pressure in the kitchen. This is where I fill up water for storage. Those are the things we have to fill up to flush the toilets.
2: So you can see the sediment from the data center. Wow, and that's just from the water coming out of your faucet.
1: Yeah, and this is what's in dirt. All the pipes.
3: Just the well itself is probably 20,000. And that's not counting any of the
1: all
3: faucets,
1: the replacement of the fixtures and faucets and toilets and the lines that come underneath the house. It's overwhelming because you really feel like you are up against this huge wall that you can't penetrate. There's nothing that you can do, and they don't care.
2: I'm here in Mansfield, Georgia, driving by Meta's new 2 million square foot data center facility. Facilities like this are being used to power things like ChatGPT and other AI tools that are becoming integrated into our daily life.
4: Data centers, going to be a very hot item.
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7: Meta is building a 2-gigawatt plus data center that is so large it would cover a significant part of Manhattan.
2: But data centers come with big costs, from light and noise pollution to the environmental impacts to the potential rising costs of energy bills. These facilities put extraordinary demand on the power grid and require entirely new infrastructure.
1: They should be responsible for that, not us.
8: Search the internet for profits that Meta has made, Amazon, Microsoft. They can afford to pay for their own generation.
0: And you know what? What this progressive outfit that produced that video doesn't tell you is most of them do. Most of them build their own power facilities on site. In fact, the problem, and this is where the left has created this, and you need to understand this, the left has worked overtime to shut down power plants in the United States, and now as the demand for power rises because of AI data centers, they're like, oh, it's the AI data center's fault, as opposed to the left, which has forced power companies to shut down coal-fired plants and natural gas plants and reduce power consumption. This is a key point here you got to understand. The American power grid has fewer power plants on it now than it did 10 years ago. We have fewer ways to produce electricity in this country than we did 10 years ago as demand is rising as an outcome of progressive policy. And now here's the sleight of hand. The left-wing account that's pushing that video out about the poor water pressure and stuff, that's not even the one in Noonan in Fayette County. It's a different one. It's a story from 2017. And the couple, again, was on well water. They weren't on public systems. Then they were complaining about sediment buildup that they blamed on this plant. So you see what's happening in the three-card Monty here is the left is talking about the situation in Fayette County, Georgia, and the water pressure. But the water pressure was actually someone who was on a well complaining about water pressure on the well during a drought. It turns out that the power plant actually had its meter installed, but the meter was broken and the county didn't know about it. And then they produced this clip from 2017 and claimed that that's about the one in Fayette County and how it's affecting the water pressure and driving up rates. It's a complete theater of the mind for you to be concerned about the data centers. And so much of it is being subsidized by American enemies like China. And Americans are falling for this stuff. And it's the same thing they did with fracking. It's the exact same PR campaign against fracking and now applied to data centers. And because fracking happened in Texas and Oklahoma and elsewhere, most of you didn't experience it. But now you hear about the data centers coming to your community and you're, oh my God, this is going to be a disaster. You didn't buy into the fracking BS because it wasn't in your backyard. The data centers are and you're ripe for fear on this stuff. They're playing with your mind over this stuff. They are indoctrinating you to Chinese propaganda. Why? The Chinese tried to kill the fracking revolution of the United States using left-wing environmental groups to stop our energy independence, and they failed. So

0: They've doubled down now using social media in ways they could not 10 years ago to try to scare Americans to deprive themselves of data centers, the data centers you need to do the things you want to do on your cell phone. They want you to cut off your nose to spite your face. Are there real concerns with data centers? Yes. Are these the real concerns? No. When you have news stories, national news stories in Politico and elsewhere about the water pressure in a community because of a data center, and they leave out the fact that the people complain about the water pressure, they're not even on the municipal water system. They're on a well in a drought. They leave that out. They're trying to manipulate you. And guess what? It's working. Like 60% of Americans are now opposed to the build out of data centers. You know who's not? China. China is trying to beat us at building out data centers. They want us dependent on Chinese data centers to process our information, to route our requests to China so they can spy on us. This is all a massive operation by Chinese propagandists funneled through left-wing environmental groups in the United States. Are there problems? I don't want to be dismissive of the problems because there are some, but these are not the problems. And if you buy into the fear, you're buying into a Chinese propaganda operation funneled through left-wing environmental groups in the United States to set us back so China can get a competitive advantage.
1: When the truth seems hazy,
2: Eric will clear the way. It's the Eric Erickson Show. 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
3: Tomorrow is the 151st running of the Preakness Stakes. This year's Kentucky Derby champion Golden Tempo will not be racing. Iron Honor is the current favorite, followed by Taj Mahal, Incredibolt, and Chip Honcho. The Arizona sheriff leading the investigation into Nancy Guthrie's disappearance says his department is still working every day to find her. Pima County Sheriff Chris Nanos told People magazine that the DNA labs are working with investigators to come up with different ideas about how to use the information they have to solve the case. President Trump says the first sentence of Iran's latest peace proposal was unacceptable. Trump said Iran has reversed course on scaling back its nuclear program. The president said the initial sentence was problematic because Iran had previously agreed to halt all nuclear activities.
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2: 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Orlando's news and talk. Giving you the truth, not the talking points. It's the Eric Erickson Show.
0: Welcome back. It's Eric Erickson here. To the phones we go this Open Line Friday. Dave, you're going to be up next. Welcome to the show, sir. How are you?
17: I'm doing well, Eric. How are you?
0: Great. What's going on?
17: Well, I have a question and an example of it, and I'm just curious of your opinion on this. You know, the Democrats claim that the Republican Party is racist and we're Jim Crow and the party of George Wallace and all of these things. And everything they're referencing, those people were all Democrats. And I'm just wondering why nobody is pushing back on that at all. For example, yesterday our Reverend Senator went online and stated that when he was born, both of the senators were segregationists. And he's right. They were fierce segregationists, but they were both Democrats. And I'm just wondering why nobody's pushing back on that and what it would take to kind of get that out there, or are people too brainwashed to get it?
0: Well, no. So here's the problem is it comes up in monologue statements by Democrats where they work to not be pushed back. It is a they do it in press conferences. They do it in speeches. When they do it, for example, on CNN, Scott Jennings loves to push back on them and point out these guys are Democrats. And what they tend to do is they then twist and say, well, they'd be Republicans today. No. George Wallace and Robert Byrd stayed Democrats. They stayed Democrats. The most prominent segregationists in the country stayed Democrats, and the Democrats were willing to embrace them the entire time. You're absolutely right. I mean, the Democratic Party has been the party of slavery, and they have never liked black voters to actually think for themselves. They try to keep them as permanent a victim class so that they can convince them that they need to vote Democrat. It's a problem that the GOP does have to keep pushing back on. Cause yeah, you know, it is remarkable. God bless Raphael Warnock. I disagree with him on everything, but he is a black man representing the state of Georgia. And 50 years ago, Georgia was represented by segregationists. But you know what? Same thing with South Carolina, where Tim Scott is, who's descended from slaves, and the Democrats pretend he doesn't exist. They want to perpetuate the Raphael Warnock narrative, not the Tim Scott narrative. And by the way, both men replaced Democrats who were segregationists back 50 years ago. The nature heals. They want to keep perpetual victim status on the Democratic Party side. You might be a victim of just having shoddy computers. 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
3: Good afternoon. 2 o'clock here at WDBO. 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H-A-P-P-Y. Happy right now for your chance of $1,000. Our top story, President Trump says Chinese President Xi Jinping has agreed to buy 200 passenger jets from Boeing.
22: Sort of like a statement, but I think it was a commitment.
3: In an interview with Fox News' Sean Hannity after his bilateral summit, Trump also said that Xi told him China isn't giving any military equipment to Iran. He said Xi quickly added that China does get its oil from Iran and he'd like to see the Strait of Hormuz open. Trump said Xi wants to see a U.S.-Iran deal and offered to help if needed. Trump summarized the meeting as very good. A Texas children's hospital has struck an unusual settlement with the state's attorney general.
23: Texas Attorney General Ken Paxton says as part of the settlement with Texas Children's Hospital, it must create what will be the country's first clinic to reverse transgender care, and it would be free of charge for the first 5 years of operation. The Texas Tribune reports that agreement follows an investigation into the hospital that started in 2023. Texas Children's also has to pay the state $10 million for allegedly billing Texas Medicaid for gender-affirming treatment prohibited by law. The hospital said in a statement that it has complied with all laws and is settling the investigation to protect itself from, quote, endless litigation and return to focusing on patient care. Tanya J. Powers, Fox News.
3: Honda lost money for the first time in almost 70 years. Tammy Trujillo has details.
24: The company posted an annual operating loss of more than $2.6 billion. Money spent on its electric vehicle business, Chinese competition, and U.S. tariffs all contributed. Investors didn't seem to mind, however, as shares jumped 7% following Thursday's earnings announcement. I'm Tammy Trujillo.
3: 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Happy right now for your chance at $1,000. Laurel Lee, WDBO News.
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1: Plenty of sunshine for this afternoon. Can't rule out a very stray shower developing, though. High temperatures right around 90. Quiet later on tonight. Overnight lows in the low 70s. For your Saturday, again, a couple isolated showers developing. High temperatures again right around 90. And higher rain and storm chances arriving as we head into Sunday. From Channel 9 Eyewitness News, I'm meteorologist David Heckard.
0: 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Triple Team Traffic.
2: We've got a crash I-4 westbound after Lake Mary Boulevard. This involved a dump truck, and that is on the right shoulder. A crash Orange Blossom Trail southbound at Clarcona Ocoee Road has a left lane blocked. And a crash 436 westbound at Bear Lake Road has a left lane closed. From the WDBO Traffic Center, I'm Paul Cross.
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0: Ladies and gentlemen, boys and girls, welcome. It is Eric Erickson here. The phone number this open line Friday is 877-973-7425. Should you wish to be on the program, I would be very happy to have you. I'm going to spend time with the callers here in just a minute in this segment. But I got a note from a friend of mine who lives down the street from that contentious data center, the QTS one. And this is what he said. He said, we were told by the politicians it would be 1 3-story building. Now it's 700 acres and 12 buildings. The real thing that stinks is Georgia Power using eminent domain to take land to throw up the transmission lines to get power to these data centers. That stinks. I'd rather have the data center than a bunch of Section 8 houses in the area, which is what was going to happen there, though. The Georgia Power thing and the power plants, it actually is the big issue people hate is using eminent domain. I was told, by the way, very reliably by someone who knows, that the power company was offering people 150% of the fair market value of their homes. Think about that. 150% of the fair market value of their homes, and some people held out and ran to the media. But they do need power at the data centers. And part of the problem here has been this long-term operation by progressives to shut down power plants. I mean, just outside of this area, they have reduced a coal-powered plant that was run by Georgia Power. There used to be multiple smokestacks. They tore them down. They reduced the capacity of it. And now suddenly we need more data centers and we need more power and we don't have them. It takes a while to build a power plant. So the environmentalists shut down the power plants and now they're complaining about the data centers. And by the way, a buddy of mine sent me this. It is a very well documented piece. We'll put in the show notes on Monday. I'll remind Philip, put in the show notes on Monday. AstroTurf, how AI doomsayers built the fake grassroots movement to infiltrate the right. And it is a bunch of people on the right who signed up with an organization called Effective Altruist to get people to oppose data centers, and it's all funded behind the scenes from left-wing groups tied to China. It actually is tied to China. It's kind of wild, and it's very well documented. We'll make sure we put it in the show notes on Monday and spend more time on it. Now, I want to spend some time on this segment because it is an open line Friday, and I haven't taken a lot of phone calls this week because there's been so much to cover. 877-973-7425, and we got calls on the Iran situation, which is perfect. So, Robert, I want to start with you. Welcome to the show. How are you?
1: Doing well. Appreciate what you do, Eric, very much.
0: Thank you.
1: I know you're frustrated. I know you're frustrated with Trump over Iran, as am I. But he knows the November election is coming and the clock is ticking. And I believe you've said before that elections are not decided until just a few weeks before. Given the timeline of things. So my question to you is, based on what you know, based on your connections, what is your best guess as to Trump's strategy or his calculus going forward?
0: So here's the thing. Yes, elections are, people tend to make up their minds after Labor Day on who to vote for. And early voting now has shifted the equation because early voting in some places will start at the end of September and run through October. That's going to mean that people are making up their minds a little bit before Labor Day. So we got to get gas prices down sometime around the beginning of August. So you got about 2 months to really start having an impact on people because they're going to need time to realize the doom and gloom scenario is done. We're going to need them to pay attention to this sort of stuff. So what does Trump need to do? I personally think the strategy needs to be to go in now. If you read news reports, not just from left-wing sites, but from conservative sites, even in Fox News and Newsmax, everyone seems to say that there's a real division of the White House. So there's no coherent strategy because people are really divided. And that's part of the problem. Is the divisions. The coherent strategy, if I were advising the President of the United States, what I would tell the President of the United States, you got to do, sir, is you got to rush out immediately and you got to start blowing up the Iranian regime and spark a civil war in Iran. If worst case scenario, spark a civil war in Iran. Have the Iranians in the streets against the Iranians so they're so distracted they can't wage war on Israel and they can't try to tie up the Strait of Hormuz. Well, why not? Why not? The Iranians are trying to kill everybody else everywhere. Arm the Iranian citizens to go take out the Iranians. Why not? I think the president's going to have to go back in militarily and do something, though. And every day we wait is a day closer to the midterms where people are going to take time to be able to be concerned about what's happening. We got the drip, drip, drip, drip, drip of this sort of stuff is the problem. We got to hurry up and speed this up to take out the Iranians, free up the Strait of Hormuz, reduce the oil prices by increasing the flow through the Strait of Hormuz. And by the way, Strait of Hormuz is don't go long on the Strait of Hormuz because the UAE announced today they're going to build a second pipeline, which is going to completely curtail its need to even use the Strait of Hormuz to get oil out of its country. But it's going to take a year. It's not going to be open until 2027. So the long-term control of the Strait of Hormuz is not an issue, but the immediate control of the Strait of Hormuz is. John, you're going to be up next. Welcome to the show.
2: Hey, Eric, how are you doing this afternoon?
0: Good. How are you?
2: Well, I'm doing good. Headed to a niece's wedding, so always a fun time.
0: Thanks.
2: Hey, you just tied into it. There's a couple of islands that UAE lost to Iran just as the British were pulling out and they were gaining their independence. Two of them, the Greater Lesser Tongues, TUNDS, are right in the shipping channel on the west side of Hormuz. With UAE supporting us in attacks, think there's a shot that we might support them using our amphibious assault ships to help them retake them? Look, or then just have a couple of key land areas right in between the two shipping lanes to patrol and protect?
0: They want them badly. The UAE still wants those islands back. I think personally we should work to get them their islands back. It might as well, and allow Iran shut down Iran's capacity to control the southern end of the shipping channel. I mean, it makes a ton of sense perfectly. I think we need to go over and just carpet bomb those islands because they're completely controlled by the Iranian military. There aren't civilians on the island. So we do that. We help the United Arab Emirates take back their islands, fortify them against Iran. Suddenly we got an alternate shipping channel. That should be in the cards. My point here in all of this, John, and thanks for the question, is time is not on our side. You got to change the dynamics to change the mentality of the American voters that their life is not bad. So you got to get in there and you've got to be able to destabilize the Iranian regime and open the Strait of Hormuz, and you got to be able to do it quickly. So let's get in there and let's do it, and let's free up the Strait of Hormuz, lower oil prices. It would happen pretty quickly. And have the mental dynamic of the American voter change. And if we're prepared, as the president keeps saying, it is not something he is super concerned about, the finance of the Americans, when it comes to doing the right thing in Iran, because it's all about nuclear weapons. The only way you're going to stop them is to stop the regime. It's to blow up the regime. So let's go start blowing them up tomorrow. Sean, you're up next. Welcome.
3: Yes, I love your show.
0: Thank you.
3: I believe that, actually, this is a question. Do you think that the Iranian people, they have a history of taking hostages. We all know what happened in the 80s with Jimmy Carter. So this is like deja vu when it comes to the Strait of Hormuz. I believe that the Iranians are doing this till the end of the year. They're going to keep the Strait of Hormuz hostage to punish Trump till the end of the year, till the elections. Because right now, they don't care about China or any other country going through, because when those countries vote, they always vote that the Iranians cannot have nuclear weapons. So they're not friends. The only friends that Iranians have is Yemen and Lebanon. So my question again is, do you think that, I believe this thing is going to keep going on until the end of the year in order to punish Trump as a revenge, make sure he loses the election big.
0: Oh, listen, I think that's kind of the situation, Sean. I think that's kind of the situation. The Iranians want to keep the strait shut down. And the question is, do we allow the Iranians to keep it shut down? Because yes, the Iranians have actually made it very plain in their statements that part of the purpose of their shutdown of the Strait of Hormuz is for Donald Trump to feel the political pain. And in feeling the political pain, that the Iranians believe that they can cause the American voters to elect Democrats who will stop Donald Trump from being able to engage. This is objectively part of the plan. It is, there is no doubt about it. The Iranians actually believe that they can cause enough political pain for Donald Trump by keeping the strait closed until the November election that the Democrats will come back in and the Iranians are helping. I mean, you notice no one's talking about that in the media, how the Iranians are actually helping the Democrats. It's all, and they've been very upfront about it. They want economic pain on the United States to cause political upheaval in the United States, which would benefit the Democrats. That's why I think the president, the sooner we do it, the better off we will be. Go in there and blow up the Iranians. Ron from Wagner, Oklahoma, welcome to the show.
4: Well, thank you, sir. Like I was telling your call screener there, that I'm a little hesitant about arming Iranians because we don't know if there's really a bunch of patriots there that are just waiting for this opportunity. Like I told him, I was in Vietnam in 1967 and 1968, and a lot of the countrymen over there kind of had the idea that why should I fight and die when the Americans will? And that was, I'm sure that's been done several times throughout several countries. The Americans end up dying for a lot of different countries. And I just don't want this one to be another one and millions of dollars spent in armament that may or may not be used.
0: So, you know, that's a great question, Ron. And so here's what I can tell you we know for certain from Iran. Iran has a massive diaspora, something that Vietnam did not have during the Vietnam War. We have a massive Iranian diaspora. Many of them keep touch with their relatives at home. And we know pretty objectively that about 90% of the Iranian population opposes the Iranian regime. Now, how do we know that? We know that not just from the Iranian diaspora. We know that from the foreign embassies inside Iran who regularly engage with the Iranian people. We know that from reporters who go into Iran and talk to Iranians and can't tell the story until they come out of Iran about how overwhelmingly it is. In fact, one of the statements I've heard made by a number of people is that during the Iranian Revolution of the late 1970s, it was about 90% true believer and 10% charlatan. 10% just sided with the leaders and embraced radical Islam because they didn't want to die. They just wanted to be in power. And now it's about 90% charlatan and 10% true believer. It's completely resulted. A lot of people have become cynical of the regime. In the worst case scenario, though, here, well, why not try to arm the Iranian populace and see what happens? I mean, the read on it from a lot of people a lot smarter than me is that Iran keeps 10% of the population very well armed, the 10% that support the population, and they keep the 90% of the population completely disarmed. Not allowed to own a gun unless you thoroughly support the regime and you're not suspect. So arm the 90% who oppose the regime and see what happens. I mean, it's not exactly going to make the situation worse than it is right now. So we might as well try these things, run some experiments, and try to destabilize this regime from within. And yes, I've got friends of mine who have family there, and they say, Erickson, this is a terrible idea. You know how many people are going to die? No, it's going to be a lot. But you know how many people Iran has killed over the years? A lot more than that.
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6: Dodger star closer Edwin Diaz linked to a suspected illegal cockfighting ring in his native Puerto Rico. A U.S. Today report also says it also involves Jose and Erad Ortiz, two top horse racing jockeys who finished first and second in the recent Kentucky Derby. Social media posts advertising cockfighting tournaments featuring Diaz in his Dodgers uniform. The Supreme Court has allowed the abortion drug mifepristone to be sent to women by mail. On Thursday, the court extended a stay on an earlier ruling by an appeals court that required women to get the drug through the in-person visits as opposed to telehealth visits. Jay, Vice President J.D. Vance says taxpayers are paying for fraud in the federal government for years. He traveled to Maine on Thursday to talk about the Trump administration's efforts to combat fraud.
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0: There, welcome. It is Eric Erickson here. The phone number, 877-973-7425. If you want to be on the program, I'm going to make this real easy for those of you in Georgia. Text the word ENGAGE to 33777. I will send you back not just a link, but a picture, a screenshot that you can share with your friends of all the people you should vote for. I'm trying to get Fox News to bite on this story about the Supreme Court in Georgia. I'm stunned they haven't actually covered this story. Progressives from Wisconsin, California, Barack Obama, Kamala Harris, they're all campaigning to try to capture the Georgia Supreme Court. They want to turn Georgia into Wisconsin, where the legislature can be overruled by a progressive Supreme Court that suddenly says things that used to be legal are no longer, and things that weren't legal suddenly are. Soft on crime, abortion rights. I mean, these justices they're trying to get elected are on the side of the illegal immigrants. It's going to be bad. And right now the Democrats are winning. The Democrats are on the verge of taking over the Georgia Supreme Court because Republicans in the state are not showing up to vote. And it's going to have major nationwide implications as progressive shift of the business environment in Georgia. It's going to help Texas. It's going to help Florida for sure as people begin to flee Georgia with a progressive takeover. And it's simply because Republicans aren't voting. It's wild to watch a Republican simply refusing to go vote. And they say, by the way, that they will show up in numbers on election day. I don't believe it, and here's why. Because typically, when you are 10 points ahead, which the Democrats are, you don't have an election day turnout to overwhelm that massive sort of turnout for early voting. So I'm a little bit pessimistic about Republican chances right now. Now, when we come back, I gotta talk about anti-racism. And I want to play that Tim Keller clip again because, boy, have I gotten just a ton of people asking me to replay that clip. It explains so much. Particularly, there has been a leak from the University of Pennsylvania Law School anti-racism seminar that every student is required to take. In fact, at least one student took it and decided not to go to the University of Pennsylvania because it's become so committed to woke indoctrination. I've got the audio of the class. It's going to blow your mind when you hear this stuff. When you pair it with the Tim Keller clip, it's amazing what you realize is going on. 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
1: This is WDBO. Orlando's news, weather, and traffic starts now.
6: Good afternoon. It's 2:30 here at WDBO. Our top story, President Trump returning to D.C. after a high-stakes summit with Chinese President Xi Jinping in Beijing. NBC's Garrett Hockey reports Trump wrapped up his visit today.
2: The president sitting down for a ceremonial tea with Chinese President Xi Jinping in a former imperial garden near the Forbidden City, now the modern seat of China's communist government. That meeting and a private lunch concluding 2 days of delicate diplomacy.
6: The two leaders discussed the ongoing war in Iran, along with many other topics. Trump said Xi wants the Strait of Hormuz open as soon as possible, just like he does. Trump also noted that he has invited President Xi to the White House this September.
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5: I'm Channel 9 Eyewitness News meteorologist David Eckert. Coming up, tracking more warmth for the afternoon hours and the very latest on these rain chances for the upcoming weekend.
6: I'm Laurel Lee, 89 degrees and sunny right now in Orlando. Continuing our team coverage, a New York City judge says it was clear from the jurors' notes that were deadlocked on Friday, so they declared a mistrial in the case of whether Harvey Weinstein raped Jessica Mann.
8: The jury started deliberating Wednesday on a charge of third-degree rape a year after the last case ended in a mistrial because that jury also could not reach a unanimous decision. Jessica Mann testified for 5 days during trial how the former movie studio executive raped her at a hotel in March of 2013. The 74-year-old Weinstein is already serving a 16-year sentence for a 2022 conviction in California. He also faces up to 25 years in prison for a guilty verdict last year on sexual assault charges in New York. I'm Levon Putney.
6: A rapper with a long history of legal trouble is back in front of a judge for the second time in a month. Kodak Black, whose real name is Bill Capri, facing new charges in Broward County of attempting to elude police and resisting an officer without violence.
24: The defendant was pulled over, initially failed to stop, and ended up getting into another vehicle and taking off.
6: His defense team was quick to question the charges, which date back to a February traffic stop. They argue there was no lights or sirens or intercom announcement to pull over, and he didn't speed. Even though the judge acknowledged Capri's history and arrests, including earlier this month in Orlando for allegedly trafficking MDMA, he credited Capri for turning himself in and set a standard bond of $3,500 with an order to have no guns, ammunition, or other weapons. The judge rejected the prosecutor's request for a higher bond of $55,000 with no driving and random drug testing. WDBO Pays Your Bills is back. 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
30: Plenty of sunshine for this afternoon. Can't rule out a very stray shower developing, though. High temperatures right around 90. Quiet later on tonight. Overnight lows in the low 70s. For your Saturday, again, a couple isolated showers developing. High temperatures again right around 90. And higher rain and storm chances arriving as we head into Sunday. From Channel 9 Eyewitness News, I'm meteorologist David Huckard.
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31: Got a crash I-4 westbound after Lake Mary Boulevard on the right shoulder. Another wreck OBT southbound at Clarcona-Ocoee Road with the left lane blocked. A crash 1792 in Seminole County. This is northbound at Fairmont Drive with the right lane closed. And a crash 436 westbound at Bear Lake Road. From the WDBO Traffic Center, I'm Paul Cross.
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0: about permanent stuck. 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Okay. I want to play for you first this Tim Keller clip about power and power dynamics. You got to hear this clip, and then we're going to pivot to the University of Pennsylvania's anti-racism program that was mandatory for all students. This first is Keller.
7: One of the questions you have to ask is, why were all those old polytheistic ancient cultures so violent? Even the best ones, even Greece and Rome. They had the entertainment was gladiators and prisoners being eaten by lions, and the populace came out and cheered. And girl babies were just thrown out. If you had would you want a girl, right? So we have a girl baby and you just throw them out. Everybody accepted that. And there was no tradition in any of those ancient cultures of care for the poor at all. Why were they so violent? St. Augustine, in his book, City of God, does a devastating critique and on polytheism and paganism. In fact, his critique was so devastating intellectually in that book, City of God, that really, and so polytheism did not become wasn't intellectually respectable for centuries after that. And here's what he said. Here's his critique. He says, if there's one God, the way Judaism and Christianity say, if there's one God who's a supreme power and supreme lawgiver over everything in the world, then that means the world is essentially or inherently or originally an orderly, peaceful place. And God's project is to bring it back. It's been marred by sin and evil, but it's to bring it back into peace and justice. And our job is to do his will and become part of his project, part of his program to do that. But Augustine says, but think of polytheism. Polytheism says there's no one God, but there's many gods. There's no one supreme power, but there's many powers, and they all are at war with each other, right? The gods fight with each other. There's no one supreme lawgiver, one supreme judge, one supreme truth. Polytheism, therefore, believed that reality and the universe was essentially violent. That was the nature of things, that the world was essentially chaotic and violent. And Augustine says, all right, now if polytheism is true, I just want you to realize that you cannot have a just society. He says, because if polytheism is true, number one, it means the world is by nature violent, and therefore justice and peace is totally unnatural, so that you have no hope for justice. But on the other hand, you have no basis for justice, because since there's no one truth and one lawgiver, who's to say what justice is? He says, therefore, polytheism is by nature violent, because it sees the world is by nature violent, and it has no... there's really no basis for even talking about truth and justice. And he says, if you want the proof, look at the history of Rome. And in the City of God, he points out that the history of Rome was not a history of seeking truth and justice, but it was one of power and subjugation. Now you say, well, that's interesting. He was dealing with a very old worldview. Oh, no, he wasn't. Because I want you to ask, what do your professors believe in almost 90% of the liberal arts departments of American universities? First of all, they believe really the same thing. They believe, first of all, that the world is by nature violent. Evolution, What is evolution? What's the engine of evolution? The strong eat the weak. If there is no God and there is no truth, then reality is by nature violent, just like the old polytheists say. And there is no way not only to hope for justice, because why would there be justice and peace? That's totally unnatural. But secondly, there's no basis for talking about it, because if there is no truth, who's to say what is just? Who's to say what is right? And therefore, Augustine, what he said back then is still true today. If you don't believe in God, if you believe this world is all there is, that leads inherently to using power for your own ends. And if you say, well, that's really, wait a minute. In other words, Augustine's critique of polytheism was it tends to violence. And it doesn't tend to justice. In fact, there's no basis for a just society in it. And if you think, well, that's kind of weird, that seems to be overstating it. You know, a lot of people say, well, I'm a relativist. I don't believe in truth, and therefore I believe in tolerance. Why? Aldous Huxley, in his, it's interesting, he just pulled that right out of the air. What do you mean, therefore? There is no therefore. It's Aldous Huxley, in his little autobiography, Ways and Means, said something really remarkable. He said, the philosopher who finds no meaning in the world is not concerning himself exclusively with an intellectual problem. He's talking about himself. He says, the philosophy of meaninglessness is essentially an instrument that means that there is no valid reason why the philosopher should not do as he wants to do, or why his friends should not seize political power and govern in the way they find most advantageous to themselves. Now, what is Aldous Huxley saying? He says, if this world is all there is, and it happened by accident, therefore it's meaningless, that means if reality is basically violent and chaotic, and there is no way to even define truth and justice, give me one good reason why I shouldn't do what I want and take power and use it to my advantage against yours.
0: That's Tim Keller talking about power. Now, we got to translate this into anti-racism. What the left does in embracing postmodernism is to prioritize victimhood, that victims have moral authority. If you've been victimized by society, you have moral authority. And to do this, they must justify that society is oppressive. And you must be an ally. If you are a white man who's a Christian heterosexual, or a woman who's white Christian heterosexual, you either are an ally or you're an oppressor. And to be an ally, you must conform to their ideology. Now, the Washington Free Beacon has uncovered this audio from the University of Pennsylvania. It is a required mandatory class, and it is designed to be anti, I'm sorry, I said it, university, it's Penn State. And this is Aaron Sabarium at the Free Beacon. David Blackman, a native of Plano, Texas, was thrilled to start law school at Penn State in 2025. A former 911 call operator and a veteran of the Texas State Guard, Blackman loved the university's football team and its location in the Appalachian Mountains. I've been a fan of Penn State since I was a teenager. He arrived on campus with a 50% merit scholarship in hand, excited for game night at Beaver Stadium and a 3-year reprieve from the Texas heat. And then he had his first anti-racism class. On the first day of race and the equal protection of the law, a required course for all first-year law students, he listened as a trans

0: And Shakira Sanders, who was introduced as the first associate dean of anti-racism and critical pedagogy in the country. The presentation made clear Blackman wasn't in Texas anymore. He and his classmates were now conscripts in a political coalition that, as Dodge put it in his talk, was dedicated to building a more anti-racist future. It's essentially a struggle session where the professors demanded students affirm activist talking points, and it drove Blackman to withdraw from the school after just one semester. Over the course of 350-minute lectures, speakers described all white people as privileged, called to eradicate patriarchy, and asserted that the justice system is about keeping black people in their place. One assignment said the students should consider framing their essays around the reality of systemic racism, implying that doing otherwise could affect their grade. Listen to some of this.
1: There wasn't an institutional message, and this is the first place I've ever taught where it is baked into the DNA, it is, and you know, it is everywhere from the ground up, that being a lawyer is not just about doing, you know, a set of tools or skills. Being a lawyer is about recognizing and combating injustice. The REPL course, I think, is powerful precisely because you're starting it right away. It's not elective. It's not optional, because this is not one way to be a good lawyer, right? Paying attention to these things is what it means, one of the things it means to be a good lawyer. And, you know, as someone, I'm a trans woman, right? And this year, there is a lot happening against people in my community, and having a focus from the outset on recognizing and combating oppression and injustice is meaningful to me in a way I cannot describe.
2: I want to say today that you all officially become part of this broader coalition and effort towards building a more anti-racist, equal under the law approach to our law and legal systems. This is the part of the coalition that I'm really excited about. We are taking action to disrupt and dismantle systems that racialize, subordinate, and oppress. We, as part of our broader anti-racism commitments here, want to acknowledge the reality of systemic racism, subordination, and oppression. Acknowledging says this exists, right? Racism, subordination, and oppression exists, and it has existed. We start with that as a foundation for this course as well.
3: The great thing about REPL is that when I talk about this idea of inclusivity, it doesn't matter how much experience you've already had with learning about systemic racism, whether you think, oh, I already know about this, like I don't need to pay attention. Well, you do, even if you've already learned, or if, you know, you're in a position where you're white and you don't have to worry about these things. You're like, oh, I don't need to pay attention. Well, you do too. But at the end of the day, you are in a unique position of power to be able to help people that, you know, you may not be part of a marginalized group. You may have the privilege to speak for folks that don't have that privilege to speak for themselves.
4: What the problem is, according to the movement, is white supremacy. And the problem is patriarchy. And unless we abolish white supremacy, unless we eradicate patriarchy, we're still going to have problems.
0: You understand this, that they have bought into these ideas and they're indoctrinating students. It's all for them about power. It's their own power play. There is no justice. And in their mind, it's because of systems of oppression. And they are recruiting these students and requiring students. It is mandatory for students at Penn State's law school to go through this indoctrination program so that they can choose to be an ally. If not, they'll be punished. Their grades will suffer. And it's about them essentially being their own gods. They're going to mete out justice in their own way. And they have to have a twist society into its systemically racist. And if you're a white person and you dare to challenge it, well, that just means you're part of the patriarchy. You're part of the problem. You are the oppressor. You're either an ally or oppressor. There's no grace here. There's no acknowledgement of that. Though I may be white, I grew up poor. I grew up. No, no, no. Well, then you've been oppressed, but it's all part of your class. This is a law school that is going to churn out the future of lawyers in this country, and they're not going to be committed.

0: to justice. They're going to be committed to political advocacy. Political advocacy. And they think it's a good thing. They don't want you to know the law. They want you to know the law is bad. The law is unjust because it's about driving their perpetual mythology. And that is, well, more and more part of the problem, more and more part of the, well, flaws in critical theory as they train these students to be perpetually and forever victims.
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2: The upcoming NFL season has an immediate Super Bowl rematch. The NFL released the 2026 regular season schedule on Thursday, and it features a Seahawks-Patriots showdown in Week 1. The Pats will be looking for revenge after they were beaten 29-13 in Super Bowl 60. The governor of South Carolina is calling state lawmakers back into session to discuss Republican redistricting ahead of the midterms. The Republican-led state is expected to redraw its congressional map to eliminate its only Democratic black majority district held by Representative James Clyburn. The CIA chief was in Havana Thursday as Cuba says it's run out of fuel. John Ratcliffe visited alongside a U.S. delegation a day after Cuba's energy ministry or minister told state media that the country has run out of crude oil and diesel.
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0: Fantastic weekend this weekend. You know, there's a story out that if you are in a blue state, it is three times harder to get FEMA funding in your state. These are the sorts of mythologies that the left tells themselves to make themselves sound virtuous. There's a huge effort here. There is this story out that you got to be it's three times harder to get FEMA funding. Now, a data analyst actually broke this down and determined this isn't actually true. What it is you've got to change definitions for FEMA funding to do this. So you can get FEMA funding for disaster, but if you have a specifically national declared disaster in your state, well, that has happened more often in red states right now due to forest fires in the south and hurricanes. Forest fires in the south, not forest fires in general, forest fires in the south. And hurricanes have disproportionately impacted states in the southeast and along the Gulf Coast. They're all Republican states, and they get nationally declared disaster areas, unlike other things, earthquakes and things like that, that may not be as cause significant damage. Not that earthquake does, but a major earthquake versus a minor earthquake. And so you get FEMA funding. You got to change the definitions of what FEMA is funding in order to claim that blue states aren't getting as much money as red states. And then you got to claim that it's basic FEMA funding, and that's not true. Not trying to confuse you here. Essentially, what the left is doing is saying that blue states are being discriminated against by the Trump administration. When you actually look at the data, it's not true. But they're not telling people that. And so you go to left-wing sites, and left-wing sites say, oh, Donald Trump is not giving us money for disasters. And it's not true at all. It's a complete lie. But the left tells themselves these things because they have to perpetuate victimhood. They have to perpetuate this claim of systemic racism. They have to perpetuate the claim of oppression because it gives them moral credibility. And if you deny it, well, you're on the side of the oppressor. It's a concocted fiction and mythology to give them power, because it's not about justice. It's about control and power, as Tim Keller was saying in that clip. You can check out Tim Keller sermons, though, online. 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And in the Gospel and Life Ministries is what it's called. 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Now, I need to tell you about Incogni, because they've been working on a project for me, and I appreciate them so much. 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I have been getting a phone call from a Kentucky area code for about a month and a half now. It went away and it's come back. And Incogni is working on trying to figure out who the data broker is that sold them this information to get the takedown notice. 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
18: 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Orlando's news, weather, and traffic starts now.
2: Good afternoon. 3 o'clock here at WDBO. Our top story, President Trump heading back home from his summit in Beijing, where he brought some of the U.S.'s top CEOs to talk about new trade deals with China. Fox Business's Edward Lawrence has the latest in D.C.
19: A number of trade deals, actually. The president saying this trip was a success. The president says he made several trade deals and solidified the relationship. So now China respects the United States again. The president saying that artificial intelligence was a big topic. Listen.
20: And we'll lead it by a lot, but they're second and they're very strong. And we talked about possibly working together for guardrails.
21: What kind of guardrails?
20: Standard guardrails that we talk about all the time.
19: The president talked about lifting sanctions on Chinese oil companies doing business with Iran. He says the Chinese pushed President Trump to make that move, but no decisions have been made.
2: President Trump also highlighting his push for China to cut aid and weapons to Iran and claims he got them to agree that Iran shouldn't control the Strait of Hormuz.
18: This is
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22: I'm Channel 9 Eyewitness News meteorologist David Eckert coming up, tracking more warmth for the afternoon hours and the very latest on these rain chances for the upcoming weekend.
2: I'm Laurel Lee, 90 degrees and sunny right now in Orlando, continuing our team coverage. U.S. Attorney for the District of Columbia, Janine Pirro, joining federal officials in announcing a new surge in federal resources in D.C. ahead of the America 250 celebrations, which will bring increased law enforcement and expanded coordination operations to the nation's capital. Pirro touted the success of the program since she took office, but also recognized that teen takeover incidents on the city streets needs to be addressed. She announced that her office will begin prosecuting parents, as she claims they are just as responsible for their children misbehaving.
23: Parental involvement has been a noted gap in any discussion. And I am here to say, as the United States Attorney in the District of Columbia, that ends today.
2: The D.C. Council gave final approval to curfew zones laws last week. There's currently a citywide curfew of 11 p.m. Harvey Weinstein's sexual assault trial has ended in a mistrial after a jury could not unanimously decide whether to convict Weinstein of allegedly raping Jessica Mann in 2013. ABC's Peter Hamblin-Bluse with more.
24: This was multiple days of deliberation, the jury sending back a note yesterday saying they were having trouble reaching a verdict, and the judge ultimately throwing out the case today after the jury said they could continue to be unable to reach that verdict here.
2: Weinstein was previously convicted of the crime, but the New York Court of Appeals overturned the verdict. WDBO Pays Your Bills is back. 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
2: Plenty of sunshine for this afternoon. Can't rule out a very stray shower developing, though. High temperatures right around 90. Quiet later on tonight. Overnight lows in the low 70s. For your Saturday, again, a couple isolated showers developing. High temperatures again right around 90. And higher rain and storm chances arriving as we head into Sunday. From Channel 9 Eyewitness News, I'm meteorologist David Huckard.
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3: Got a couple of crashes on I-4 westbound. The first one after Lake Mary Boulevard. That is on the right shoulder, but the big one is at the Longwood Rest Area. Two left lanes are blocked there, and traffic all the way backed up to Lake Mary Boulevard. From the WDBO Traffic Center, I'm Paul Cross.
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5: Hey, welcome to the Sean Hannity Show. It's Mark Simone from our big flagship, WOR, here in New York. Sean will be back on Monday, but we got a big, full show for you today. We got a lot of great guests coming up. We got all of our favorite guests. We're going to take your calls. We're going to talk about lots of stuff. We're also this hour going to hear the big interview, Sean Hannity on the China trip with President Trump, flew over there with him, is on his way back right now. I hate to break it to you. It's like a 17 hour flight. It's brutal, but it's not like a regular flight where you're sitting next to some insurance man from Kansas City. You're on a flight with Tim Cook. You're on a flight with the 20 biggest global financial geniuses in the world. And it's great. But on this trip, the big moment, Sean Hannity's interview, exclusive interview with the President of the United States. Let's take a listen to it right now.
6: President, thank you so much for sitting down. Your first interview, we appreciate it. Wow. They rolled out the red carpet. I have video of when Barack Hussein Obama came to China. There wasn't as much pageantry. From your perspective, that welcome, how did you interpret that?
7: Well, we have a relationship, he and I, and we've been working together a long time. We've gotten along well. When I first came here, China was really taking advantage of the United States. He understands that. And now we do great with China, and we have a very good relationship. We have a friendship, really. He's a tremendous leader. He's been here a long time, very powerful, very strong. There's no doubt about it. And we just have a good relationship. I did actually see other people arrive here that not treated so well, mm-hmm. but we were treated very well.
6: So that was meaningful for you?
7: Well, I mean, if I got out of a plane and nobody was there to greet me, I would say that wouldn't be so cool. Mm-hmm. Because it's really respect for our country. Our country's respected. Look, we're the hottest country right now anywhere in the world. But he and I know each other well, I think beyond maybe that. But we certainly got a very nice greeting, and today was beautiful.
6: Mr. President, if there was any meeting that I think I would want to be a part of, I would love to have been in that meeting. Rather than me start with a bunch of questions about this and that, and I do have a specific question, in your own words, how did this meeting go? Because you were there a long time.
7: It was a long meeting. It started off interestingly because they're very organized people. And as you know, we have about 30 of the biggest business leaders in the world, biggest everything, you know, I mean, you name it, from chips to planes to everything. And they're all here. I didn't invite them. They all wanted to come. And they're all here. And I suggested that before we start the meeting, I'd like to introduce them to you. And they were surprised because it wasn't, you know, it wasn't scheduled. And they looked around, they said, well, and then, you know, we had everybody. I don't want to go into names because I'll leave some out. But there were a lot of guys.
6: Tim Cook, Elon Musk.
7: Yeah, you know, we had everybody.
6: The head of NVIDIA was
7: Jensen.
6: Here.
7: We had just everybody. And men and women, all great business, the best. And they said, okay. And they each spoke a little bit and introduced themselves. It's interesting because they do business in China. Most of them do business here, but probably like to do more. And I'd like to see them do more. That would be good for trade and trade balance. And they were fantastic. I'll tell you, they really had a good time. Once the Chinese leadership, because it was President Xi and many other leaders, once they got used to the fact that we're a little off schedule here and we're talking about a subject that wasn't even thought about, but they were outside. I said, I think we can get them in 5 minutes, because they were literally, you know, a few minutes away from the room where we were in the Great Hall. We were in the Great Hall. And they came in and they did fantastically well. It was really good. I think it was... He actually said, that was very good. That was a good idea. Mm-hmm. But it was very different from what the schedule had. And then we went on and we talked about a lot of different subjects, and I think it was all good.
6: Let me ask you this. You know, you always say that you have a very good relationship with President Xi. And you say the same thing about Vladimir Putin.
7: Yeah.
6: You're America first.
7: Yeah.
6: You seem to always understand he's going to be China first.
7: Yeah, totally.
6: And... So
7: he's China first. He wants to make good deals. But having a good relationship is a good thing, not a bad thing. I explain to people, you know, it's great when you have good relationships with very powerful countries and powerful economically as well as. We have the most. I built in my first term the greatest military in the world. We have the greatest military in the world. We proved that with Venezuela. We proved it with Iran. Iran's wiped out militarily. It's just a question of time. And, you know, we gave them a break by stopping a little while. We have a blockade. They have no boats are going in. No boats are even thinking about it. We talked about it today. It's very interesting. But they're impressed. We have a great military. We have the greatest military we've ever had, but we have the greatest military anywhere in the world. I built it in the first term. A little was given away by Biden to Afghanistan. And as much as it was a lot, but it's a very little compared to what we have. We have a country that is respected. Our country 2 years ago, if Biden came here, I don't even think he would get a meeting with President Xi. I don't think they'd even meet with him.
6: I don't know if he'd be able to focus long enough in the meeting.
7: You know what? He wouldn't come here. But assuming he came, I don't know that he'd even have a meeting. It's amazing. Actually, a lot of people, I noticed even with the business leaders, they're the biggest businessmen in the world and women, a couple of women. And most of them, almost all of them, but most of them never met President Xi. This was the first time they've met him. So they found it exciting. They all performed very well. They all spoke. And I said, it's a little different position for them because they're hot stuff back in our country. But here they are. They're standing in front of this, you know, massive country, the leadership. But they really performed well, I thought.
6: You have in the past described President Xi to me as very tough, all business.
7: Yeah.
6: You're not describing the type of business that he normally used to do. Do you think that your relationship has evolved to the point where, he can go along with your spontaneity?
7: I think he's a warm person, actually, but he's all business. He's, you know, there's no games, there's no talking about how nice the weather is. Oh, let's look at the stars, let's look at the sun, you know. No, he's all business. And that's, I like that. I mean, that's a good thing. No games. I say it about him, and I could say it about some, not as complimentary, frankly, for the most part. But I say about him that if you went to Hollywood and you looked for a leader of China to play a role in a movie.
6: Central casting.
7: He's central casting. You couldn't find a guy like him. Even his physical features, you know, he's tall, very tall. And especially for this country, because they tend to be a little bit shorter. You look at the military. I mean, the military today was incredible. That military marching was incredible. But no, if you went to Hollywood, you wouldn't find a, you're not going to find a guy to play the role who's good. And he's a, you know, I mean, I'll get criticized. They always criticize me when I say good things about certain leaders, but, and this one. But he's a leader for China. He's led almost 1.5 billion people for a long time, and he's respected. It's sort of interesting when the fake news said, he said, they'll say, President Trump said that President Xi was a brilliant leader. That's a terrible thing. What am I going to do? You know, but it's, you know, you saw the response, you saw the, and here's the thing. Those business people are here to make deals and to bring back jobs. They're bringing back massive numbers. You know, China's going to invest hundreds of billions of dollars with those people that were in that room today. That's why they came. That's why they came. It was really an honor. We had every major, just about every major business leader in there.
8: Yeah, I mean, the list was impressive. There's no doubt about it. So maybe to give people some insight into how you act in these situations, you're representing our country, you're the president of our country, and we get to watch you on a regular basis, something that the media did not get a lot of access to when Joe Biden was president, but we watch you.
7: We never did it.
8: Well, I don't.
7: And when he did do it, it was a disaster. Okay, so almost 100% of the time, it was a disaster.
8: Pretty much.
7: It was a terrible thing for our country. Can't be represented like that. Our country was left at 2 years ago, our country was laughed at. We felt like a stupid country. We were scorned. We were mocked. We were taken advantage of in trade and every other way. I mean, look at what happened with Afghanistan. We left all that, you know, billions of dollars of equipment behind. Could have taken it. It was just unbelievable. There's no reason to do that. Just all of a sudden, they'd leave it. We were a country with the highest inflation in history. You know, when they talk about high prices, I inherited the high prices. I'm getting them down. I've got them down incredibly. In fact, if I didn't make the little excursion to the country of Iran, I had to do it. We just hit the highest stock market ever, which, by the way, now we're the highest. We're now higher than we were before the war started. And oil went up very little compared to what most people, even including me, I thought it would go up more. But that was okay for a short period of time. Because we cannot let Iran have a nuclear weapon. They're crazy.
8: I'm going to get to that.
7: You can't let them have a nuclear weapon. They would use it. There'd be no Israel. There'd be no Middle East. There'd be no Europe. And they come at us, too. Because you know why? They're crazy.
8: I'm going to get back to Iran. Let me go to the media and Donald Trump and then the person and give people insight into the guy that sits in the room across from the leader of China, 1.5 billion people. We watch you almost daily with the media, and I think you enjoy it. You bring them in, they have gaggles, you keep them there for a long period of time. Probably.
7: It's not that I enjoy it.
8: You don't enjoy it?
7: No.
8: You seem like you do.
7: Well, every question's a kill. You know, they're always going for the kill. Every question, you see these people with a hatred. I said, you have such hatred when you ask the question. Why? Because they have a strong border? Because they have a good military? Why do you have such hatred? The whole thing is crazy. It's not that I enjoy it. It's that I can get the word out because I don't get the word out. I mean, look, Fox is great. And, you know, we have some that are good. But overall, if you read the New York Times, you actually think we're losing or not doing well in Iran. They have no Navy. They have no Air Force. It's gone. It's just a question of time. If we want, we stopped. Could have gone for another few weeks. It would have. I did that at the request of a lot of leaders that are friendly with them. It's not going to matter for them. They're finished. Now they can make a deal or they get annihilated. I don't want to do that. Yeah. But we have the greatest military. And, you know, when you do news conferences, you're getting the word out that you're not going to read in the New York Times. I mean, I read these things. I see some of your other networks, the way they cover, they will take a massive military victory and make it like we should have done it faster. The one thing they couldn't complain about was Venezuela because it was over in one day. Mm-hmm. So we're comparing it to.
8: So here's my question.
7: You know, as an example, Vietnam lasted for 19 years, right? I think Iraq was 10 years. Mm-hmm. Thousands and thousands of people killed there. Many, many thousands in Vietnam. And we have, sadly, we've lost, in two wars, we've lost 13 people. 13. That's 13 people too many. But we've lost 13 as opposed to 75,000, as opposed to 50,000, as opposed to numbers that are staggering. Think of it. We're 19 years in Vietnam. We're all, every war, we're, you know, 4 years, 8 years, 9 years. Iraq was 10 years. We're on all these wars. I've never... like a couple of months, and the Navy's gone. They have 159 ships. Every single one of them is now happily floating or not floating on the bottom of the sea. No, every one. They have no Air Force. They had a nice Air Force. They don't anymore. They have no Air Force. They have no anti-aircraft. Now, they probably have. I mean, we know everything they've done. They built it up a little bit. We'll take it out in one day. It'll all be gone. I hope they're watching, because all of their anti-stuff, anything they put up, we know exactly what they put up. You know, they had a little respite, and so they're trying to get a few things together. They have taken some missiles from underground. We know exactly what they're doing. It'll all be gone in one day. Everything they've done for the last 4 weeks will be gone in one day. But when you read some of these horrible papers, if you watch CNN as an example, or that other one, they used to go to MSDNC, now it's MS Now. And they got rid of it because it was such an embarrassment. Gets no ratings. CNN has just been destroyed.
8: You were pretty funny the other day. You were in the Oval Office and you go, you know, I think whatever I want to do, I'm going to say the opposite. Then I'll get what I want.
7: It took me a while, you know.
8: But by the way, there's probably some...
7: No, I'm going to announce what I don't want. I'll be able to get it. They'll immediately, like, I'll say... we will not build a wall. We will not under... because I built over 1,000 miles of wall. People don't even talk about it. We have the safest southern border in the history of our country. We have the safest border in the world other than North Korea. I tell you, North Korea has a pretty safe border, too. They've got five fences that are fully electrocuted.
8: You were at that border.
7: I saw. There's never been anyone... it was one person that got through, but he ended up dying about 10 feet as he got through.
8: All right, we'll have more with President Trump on the other side as we continue tonight from Beijing, China.
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9: Tech stocks are pulling Wall Street down today. Traders are concerned after President Trump exited his summit with Chinese President Xi Jinping without any major policy agreements announced yet. The Dow Jones Industrial Average was down over 500 points at one point today. The Nasdaq has been down well over 1% as well. The state of Oklahoma has executed a double murderer. Raymond Johnson was convicted of killing his ex-girlfriend and her 7-month-old daughter almost 20 years ago, setting both on fire while they were still alive. Harvey Weinstein's third sex crimes case is ending in a mistrial. A jury in New York City told the judge it was deadlocked, and the judge ended deliberations.
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3: Got a couple of crashes on I-4 westbound. The first one after Lake Mary Boulevard. That is on the right shoulder, but the big one is at the Longwood Rest Area. Two left lanes are blocked there, and traffic all the way backed up to Lake Mary Boulevard. From the WDBO Traffic Center, I'm Paul Cross.
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0: Hey, welcome back. It's the Sean Hannity Show. Mark Simone here for Sean. Fascinating interview with President Trump. The only exclusive interview after the summit. Now, there's more to it. We're going to hear that in the next half hour. And pretty interesting stuff, so don't go away. Lots to listen to. And Sean will be back here on Monday. It's a long flight back. It's like 16, 17 hours. But if you got to spend that much time on a plane, Air Force One is the one to spend it on. And it's loaded up with McDonald's food everywhere. It's a pretty good ride. So don't go away. More of the interview with Donald Trump coming up.
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3: 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Orlando's news, weather, and traffic starts now.
4: Good afternoon. 3:30 here at WDBO. Our top story, President Trump returning to Washington, D.C. after a high-stakes summit with Chinese President Xi Jinping in Beijing. NBC's Garrett Hake reports that Iran was a big topic of discussion.
5: Two sources with knowledge of the matter tell NBC News that Chinese state-controlled companies have discussed plans to secretly sell arms to Iran. China says it exercises strict control over its exports. The president underlining what he said was Xi's commitment not to sell arms to Iran.
4: Trump said Xi wants the Strait of Hormuz open as soon as possible, just like he does. Trump also noted that he has invited President Xi to the White House this September.
3: This is
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7: I'm Channel 9 Eyewitness News meteorologist David Eckert. Coming up, tracking rain chances for the upcoming weekend and the very latest on temperatures over the next couple of days.
4: I'm Laurel Lee. 91 degrees sunny right now in Orlando. Continuing our team coverage, a Justice Department official says the U.S. has plans to indict Raul Castro, former Cuban president and the brother of late Fidel Castro.
8: An indictment, which would need to be approved by a grand jury, is expected to deal with Cuba's shooting down of humanitarian assistance planes back in 1996. The move comes as the Trump administration continues to put pressure on Cuba. The island has recently run out of fuel after the U.S. invasion of Venezuela, which captured President Nicolas Maduro. Venezuela had been Cuba's source of oil, but the U.S. has blocked shipments. I'm Michael Kastner.
4: A Missouri man was sentenced in federal court for illegally possessing a firearm, using it to score some McDonald's.
9: The whole thing happened on May 11th when a drive-thru worker at a McDonald's in Springfield reported that 30-year-old Kai Wesley Burton drove past the order kiosk and up to one of the windows with a pistol in his lap pointed at the building. The worker says Burton handed them a sticker with a food order that had been placed and filled about an hour prior. But because Burton had a gun, they made the food and then Burton drove away without paying. Hours later, police say Burton came back. Police tried to stop him, but he fled the scene, ditched his car, and ran. Two pistols were found in the car. Now, Burton had previous felony convictions and was banned from having a firearm. He's sentenced to 100 months in federal prison without parole. Gianna Gelosi, Fox News.
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7: The spotty showers will wind down this evening, then mostly clear skies tonight. Overnight lows in the low 70s. For your Saturday, blend of sun and clouds. A few light rain showers possible heading into the afternoon. High temperatures climbing into the upper 80s. And we do have a better chance for rain and storms we head into Sunday, with high temperatures pushing to right around 90. From Channel 9 Eyewitness News, I'm meteorologist David Heckard.
3: 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Triple Team Traffic.
15: Still working a couple of crashes. I-4 westbound, the one after Lake Mary. Boulevard's on the right shoulder, and a crash at the Longwood rest area on the left shoulder. Also have a crash 408 westbound at OBT. They had a right lane blocked there. 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
16: Doing that for 50 years.
17: No, will we see a change? Will there be an improvement with
16: fentanyl
17: trade?
16: Fentanyl is way down coming into the country for two reasons. The border's strong, but it's also down because they're sending less. You know, we tax them. I gave them a 20% tariff. And because of fentanyl, it was like a penalty. Nobody ever did that. You didn't know that probably. I gave them a 20% tariff because they're sending fentanyl. It's a huge amount of money. I actually said, you know, the tariff is costing you $200 billion, and you make $200 billion, much less. It's a small percentage from the sale. I think from the sale of the fentanyl. And so fentanyl is used for a lot of different reasons, but the bad reason probably outweighs the good. You know, that fentanyl is used for a lot of, you go into fentanyl, it's used for a lot of different things. including operations, et cetera, et cetera. But it's been a disaster. But as you know, I put on a charge of 20%, a tariff of 20%. Nobody else would do that. And we do well with China, and I think we'll both do well. These people really, what I'd like to see, China doesn't open the country. It's massive. It would be unbelievable for our companies if they opened it. And I think it would be good for China, too.
17: Any indication they will open?
16: They're going to open some of it. Yeah, they open it in stages. I'd like to just see them open it. But, you know, they guard their country, and he cherishes his country. He wants to take, you know, he wants China to be, you know.
17: What does he want from you? What does he want?
16: That is the greatest phrase of all time. But
17: what does he want from us?
16: They have a similar.
17: What does he want from the U.S.?
16: A lot of things. We talked about a lot of things. Too many things to discuss, but a lot of things. We had a very good meeting, but we want things from them. One thing he agreed to today is going to order 200 jets. That's a big thing.
17: Boeing.
16: 200 big ones. That's a lot of jobs. It's a lot. Boeing wanted 150. He got 200. He said, I think it was a commitment. I mean, you know, sort of like a statement, but I think it was a commitment. It's a great thing. It's a lot of jobs. Boeing's doing a good job. They're catching up. The requests were a lot, and our requests were a lot. We requested for a lot. We have Visa, which is not allowed to trade, and they were there. It was a big company, and other companies are allowed to trade. And I said, what about letting Visa? We had the head of Visa there today, by the way. Visa's a big deal. I said, what about using Visa in China? For some reason, they were blackballed. And maybe that'll come off. So we had a lot of, you know, we were in there for a few hours, right? A long time.
17: Do you think you made progress? Did you feel like that... The give and take. For example, you're not going to sign this big agreement after hours meeting, but do you feel the foundation was laid for great success?
16: Better than last time. You know, last time we signed like 36 deals. This time it's much bigger than that. Talked about soybeans for our farmers. They're going to do a lot of soybeans for our farmers. They're going to be buying a lot of our farm product, which is great. You know, they have an unlimited appetite, as the expression goes. They can buy as much as they, when you have that many people, they need it. And we have the best product. We're the best, sort of the best of everything. And they'll be doing that. Very farmer to me is very, you know, I must have gotten 95% of the farm vote. And by the way, we just signed the farm bill, or we just approved the farm bill in Congress, which a lot of people thought was not going to happen. You know, the Democrats are against farmers. You believe it? I say, how could they be against? Add that to the men and women sports. The Democrats are against farmers. Can you believe it? So, anyway, they're defective.
17: Let me ask you this. The issue, and you've been asked about it, and you've spoken about it, and that is China's support of Iran. How big a discussion was that today?
16: We discussed it. I mean, when you say support, they're not fighting a war with us or anything.
17: No.
16: He said he's not going to give military equipment. That's a big statement. He said that today. That's a big statement. He said that strongly. But at the same time, he said, you know, they buy a lot of their oil there, and they'd like to keep doing that. He'd like to see Hormuz Strait opened. I said, well, we didn't stop it. They did it, and then we stopped them. You know, sort of interesting. He joked. He said, you know, it's sort of if they stopped it, then you stopped them. But they'd like to see it opened. But they actually closed it. He didn't like the fact that they're charging tolls. I don't know if they are or not. I don't know who would pay them. I mean, where do they put the money? The country's decimated. You know, they're charging tolls. Where's the money going?
17: Do you think President Xi and China have the ability to influence the Iranians, considering they are one of their biggest
16: probably,
17: customers?
16: Yeah, probably, but look... He's not coming in with guns. He's not coming in with rifles. They're not coming in shooting. You know,
17: Influence. Somebody
16: said he's been very good. They get a lot of their oil, 40% of their oil from that location. So what has happened, and one thing I think that we're going to make a deal on, they've agreed they want to buy oil from the United States. They're going to go to Texas. We're going to start sending Chinese ships to Texas and to Louisiana and to Alaska. And I think that was another thing that was agreed to. That's a big thing.
17: What about liquefied natural gas?
16: It's not that much longer.
17: Gas, right? Too?
16: Yeah, everything. Energy.
17: Mm. Energy.
16: That's the one thing. They really need energy. That's the one thing. They have an insatiable appetite for energy, and we have unlimited energy. Do you know, we've now under me, but we now produce more than if you combine Saudi Arabia, and before the war, if you took Saudi Arabia, Russia, put them together, we're doing twice as much oil and gas as they are. Think of that. It's amazing.
17: Venezuela, you know what that was? We're two.
16: Called drill, baby drill, right?
17: Oh, I mean, when you really think about it, if they have a problem with Iran,
16: yeah,
17: and they need the strait more than we need it open. We don't need it at all.
16: We don't need it at all.
17: Fair enough. So,
16: I mean, you could make the case, you know, like, why are we even, we're doing it to help Israel and to help Saudi Arabia and to help Qatar and UAE and, you know, Kuwait and other countries, Bahrain.
17: It also helps China.
16: And we're actually, I told them today, I said, you know, we're helping you, and we're helping you in another way, because I don't think they want, I don't think China wants Iran to have a nuclear weapon either. I said, they're stone cold crazy. You don't need them having a nuclear weapon either.
17: What did he say?
16: Well, he's not going to respond to much. He's a pretty cool guy. He's not going to say, oh, gee, that's a good point.
17: I think he might.
16: What's he going to do? What a wonderful point.
17: You think he agreed?
16: Yeah, that was the impression. I don't think he wants him to have. No, he would like to see it end. But he's been good about it, you know. Hasn't done anything hostile.
17: They get discounted oil from Iran. Here's a thought. Because if you're going to expand trade, and it's going to include benefits for our farmers, and it's going to include manufacturing, and all those, you know, top CEOs and executives that you brought into that meeting that they didn't expect, I would imagine that there probably is a deal to be had on the energy front, which would be great for our country.
16: So I told them I'd love to see you buy oil from

0: Well, don't, you know, Trump doesn't talk about the fact that somebody's paying 2.5 from, you know, I had it down to 185 in Iowa a gallon. So now it's $4 and it's going to not be long. And as soon as the war ends, it's going to go down to lower than it was before. It's going to be very quick. And, you know, when I explain it to people, all you have to do is say, do you think Iran, they're crazy, should have a nuclear weapon? Everybody says no. I said, well, then you think I'm doing the right thing. And I have no choice. The sad thing is that we had just broken every record on the stock market, as you know. I thought the market would go down 20, 25 points. It didn't. It's higher now than it was before we started.
1: All right. If you want,
0: well, what? But isn't that amazing?
1: It is amazing. And, you know, I know people around you told you oil prices would go up. Okay. I had a conversation with you, and I asked you if I could bring this up. And I said, Mr. President, if you wanted to knock out Iran's economy, you could probably do it in under an hour. And you said to me, no, probably in 5 minutes.
0: Yeah, very little time.
1: That's what you said to me. And then I asked you.
0: Well, we hit Karg Island, everything but the oil.
1: That's there.
0: We left that one little thing and say, stay 50 yards away. And I said to General Raisin Kane, I said, General, how long will it take? He said, 4 or 5 minutes. I said, no, seriously, how long? I figured he'd say a day or 2 days, a week. He said, no, only 4 or 5 minutes. They wiped out the whole island, except they left the nozzle. You know, that's where the oil comes out, just in case.
1: You know what? That would end this conflict. That would end this war.
0: Well, it would, but then
1: you said to me,
0: then you'd lose a lot of oil. And I don't know. Look, right now, there's no oil coming out of Karg Island. None. Zero.
1: They're going to cap those wells.
0: People are finding other places to buy oil, like Texas. So I don't want to say we're making a fortune. You understand that? Because if I say, they're going to say, oh, he forgets about the little man, you know,
1: that's
0: with the $4 gasoline.
1: You said, you said to me, this would wipe out their economy for over a decade. It's a population of over 90 million people that have been oppressed for 47 plus years.
0: Yeah.
1: And you said you didn't want to do that if you didn't have to.
0: So if I don't have to, I don't. Oh, that's the easiest shot of all. That would be done in 1 minute. The island took 4 minutes. That would, the only thing I said, leave 50 yards around. They wiped out everything. I mean, it's wiped out. It would take one plane, 1 minute. That's all it would take. When you do that, you start off, that's a big statement to do that. Now, you also have bridges. You also have electric plants, which I think in many ways are worse because you can get the oil open faster than you can build a new bridge or build a new electric plant. But these guys should make a deal. I mean, only crazy people would not make a deal, but they should make a deal. And President Xi would like to see a deal made. He would like to see a deal made. And he did offer, he said, if I can be of any help at all, I would like to be of help.
1: Because, he did say that.
0: Yeah, he did say that. And look, anybody that buys that much oil has obviously got some kind of a relationship with him. But he said, I would love to be a help. If I could be of any help whatsoever, he'd like to see the Hormuz Strait open. He said, if I could be of any help whatsoever, I would like to help.
1: What has complicated things probably the most is the top three-tier leadership is wiped out.
0: It's gone.
1: Now you have a fractured leadership.
0: Yeah, but I think we have people that are leaders. I think they're much better than, I think they're much more reasonable. You know, if you talk about regime change, that's the ultimate. No, I said, that is serious regime change, right? The third tier that we're dealing with now, I think they're actually much more reasonable and in many ways smarter than the first tier and the second tier who are no longer with us.
1: And why aren't they, why do they go forwards
0: they can't
1: and backwards?
0: Get there. They make a deal, and the next day, like we waited 5 days for a letter that should have been there 1 hour. I said, where's the letter? They're having a lot of turmoil. They got nothing but turmoil inside. And it's an amazing phenomenon. Nobody wants to be the president. You know, it's like they say, who wants to be president of Iran? Anybody want to be president? Everyone said, I don't want to be president.
1: But I've known you long enough to know you don't have infinite patience. You have patience. You're being patient.
0: No, I'm not going to be much more patient. No, I'm not. They should make a deal. Any sane person would make a deal. But they might be crazy.
1: All right, more Hannity with President Trump on the other side as we continue.

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5: Tomorrow is the 151st running of the Preakness Stakes. This year's Kentucky Derby champion Golden Tempo will not be racing. Iron Honor is the current favorite, followed by Taj Mahal, Incredibles, and Chip Honcho. The Arizona sheriff leading the investigation into Nancy Guthrie's disappearance says his department is still working every day to find her. Pima County Sheriff Chris Nanos told People Magazine that the DNA labs are working with investigators to come up with different ideas about how to use the information they have to solve the case. President Trump says the first sentence of Iran's latest peace proposal was unacceptable. Trump said Iran has reversed course on scaling back its nuclear program. The president said the initial sentence was problematic because Iran had previously agreed to halt all nuclear activities.
4: 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Triple Team Traffic.
6: Still working a couple of crashes on I-4 westbound after Lake Mary Boulevard and one at the Longwood Rest Area. That one has lots of vehicles involved on the left shoulder. A crash 408 westbound at OBT. That has a right lane block. Traffic really jammed up heading into downtown. And a new crash on Goldenrod southbound at Curry Ford Road. From the WDBO Traffic Center, I'm Paul Cross.
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7: The U.S. Senate votes to reject their paychecks if and when there's another government shutdown.
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7: On Monday, we'll continue the conversation with you. Remember, at 8 a.m. Monday, as WDBO pays your bills, another shot for you to win $1,000. Greg Rhodes will be here with all our breaking local news. Tom Terry has our work week forecast, and rely on Ed Torrance's traffic reports every 6 minutes.
4: 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And we'll continue to update you as more details are uncovered. And a pedestrian was accidentally killed during a high-speed police chase last year. Only on 9, we reveal the multiple policy violations the police officer enacted, creating an unsafe pursuit. 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
5: I'm Laurel Lee. Our top story: President Trump heads back to the U.S. after wrapping up his visit to China to meet with Chinese President Xi Jinping, where they talked about a range of topics. Fox's Mark Meredith has more from the White House.
22: The big question, of course, of what came out of Beijing is what will U.S.-China relations look like in the months ahead? Will they be more stable? The president was quite complimentary of Chinese President Xi, saying he was very happy with the visit. But there's also a lot of talk about what will come next in terms of business deals. The president says, however, China is willing to commit to a big purchase of Boeing aircraft. Some people thought that purchase was going to be a bit higher. In terms of foreign policy, which I think was dominating out of this, the president made it quite clear that China's saw Taiwan as the number one issue on its agenda, and the president saying he made no firm commitments one way or the other about how the U.S. would act in the future if, and that's the big if at this point, of course, China were to act on Taiwan in the years ahead.
5: The president also saying he made no firm decision on whether an official weapons package would make its way over to Taiwan. Vice President J.D. Vance has addressed the 45th Annual National Peace Officers Memorial Service on Capitol Hill.
0: National Police Week culminated with the memorial, at which Vice President Vance recounted a number of incidents in which U.S. officers and deputies have been killed across the country.
1: Now, all three of these officers, Detective Baker, Detective Immunizer, and Detective Sergeant Becker, gave their lives confronting evil without hesitation.
0: He said what the country can do is work to ensure safety, noting that in 2025, the deaths of on-duty law enforcement reached its lowest level in 80 years.
1: We will never again let policymakers in the building behind us allow violent criminals to tee off on our police officers.
0: He praised members of law enforcement for running toward danger to protect us. Jessica Rosenthal, Fox News.
5: Harvey Weinstein's sexual assault trial has ended in a mistrial after a jury could not unanimously decide whether to convict Weinstein of allegedly raping Jessica Mann in 2013. ABC's Peter Hambalous has more.
2: The central point in this case was whether the testimony from Jessica Mann was consistent. Harvey Weinstein's lawyers have argued that they had an on and off relationship. And this argument used by their by Weinstein's lawyers successfully resulted in another mistrial last year. At this point, Manhattan District Attorney Alvin Bragg is thanking Jessica Mann for her testimony and saying that they're thinking about their next options in consultation with her.
5: Weinstein was previously convicted of the crime, but the New York Court of Appeals overturned the verdict. Federal drug pricing program 340B, which helps people in rural areas with their medication, has been accused of health care abuse. Fox Business's Jerry Willis with details.
23: A federal health care program started 34 years ago to help rural and minority patients get meds they need at a price they can afford has morphed into a windfall for hospitals and outpatient clinics, leaving behind those who can least afford it. The 340B program is almost unrecognizable from the safety net authorized by Congress in 1992. Just 50 hospitals were enrolled initially, but now over 55,000 hospitals and outpatient clinics operate under its provisions. Members buy drugs at discounts of 20 to 50% and pocket as much or as little of the difference as they want. In 2024, 340B purchases totaled $81 billion, making it the nation's second biggest drug program.
5: The American Hospital Organization says the program is essential to Americans and the chance of the program being shut down is slim. Outside New York City, thousands of employees with the Long Island Railroad are preparing to go on strike this weekend as negotiations with the MTA remain stalled. ABC's Stephanie Ramos explains.
24: At the center of the dispute, pay increases. The MTA says it's offering raises of about 3%. Unions want closer to 5%, arguing workers need a contract that keeps pace with inflation. The MTA warns larger raises without changes to work rules could mean fare hikes, service cuts, or layoffs. And that is a claim unions are calling fear-mongering.
5: WDBO Pays Your Bills is back. Your next chance to win happening at 5 p.m. today. 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
28: The spotty showers will wind down this evening, then mostly clear skies tonight. Overnight lows in the low 70s. For your Saturday, blend of sun and clouds, a few light rain showers possible heading into the afternoon. High temperatures climbing into the upper 80s. And we do have a better chance for rain and storms we head into Sunday with high temperatures pushing to right around 90. From Channel 9 Eyewitness News, I'm meteorologist David Heckard.
27: 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Triple Team Traffic.
6: Still working a couple of crashes on I-4 westbound after Lake Mary Boulevard and one at the Longwood Rest Area. That one has lots of vehicles involved on the left shoulder. A crash 408 westbound at OBT. That has a right lane block. Traffic really jammed up heading into downtown. And a new crash on Goldenrod southbound at Curry Ford Road. From the WDBO Traffic Center, I'm Paul Cross.
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0: got to neutralize these red states from cheating, including blue states expanding their maps.
1: Like, I don't even know what Antifa is. 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
6: Well, it's the Sean Hannity Show. It's Mark Simone here for Sean Hannity. Normally, I'm on our big flagship station, WOR in New York, or on the iHeart app. We got a lot coming up. Hey, with us right now, the brilliant economist, Steve Moore. You should get his book, The Trump Economic Miracle. It's a great, great book. Also, he runs the Committee to Unleash Prosperity, and they put out the best daily briefing, news, analysis. You want to be much better informed, sound really smart. 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It's absolutely free. It'll come right to your email. Just go to unleashprosperity.com. And sign up for the hotline. Steve Moore, how you doing?
7: Hey, Mark, I'm doing pretty well, although I'm getting a little bit seasick watching this market go up and down and up and down. I mean, we had a fabulous week, and then today there was a pretty big sell-off. But overall, it was a pretty good week. And look, I think the economy is looking stronger. Trump is coming back with a couple of big victories in his from China. Looks like he got some good deals with President Xi there in Beijing. So I'm feeling pretty bullish, pretty good about things.
6: So if things went so well in China, why the market drop? Are they worried that he's going to go back to bombing Iran or something like that?
7: Well, everything is so dependent right now, Mark, on what's happening in the Strait of Hormuz and whether that oil is flowing. And right now, the last time I checked, I haven't looked in the last couple hours, but it was about $100 a barrel oil. Remember, before the Iran conflict started, we were at about $70 a barrel. So when the price of oil goes up and the price of gasoline goes up and the price of energy goes up, it affects everything. It affects groceries, it affects housing, it affects transportation. So, but, you know, I'm going to use the word resilient. This is an incredibly resilient economy. Even though we've taken the shock hit from the oil price increase, you know, look at the investment by businesses, very good. You look at consumers are still spending, although they're getting angry when they go to the gas pump. I know my wife does. And so that's the kind of situation. But I really believe once this gets resolved in the Middle East, we are primed for a major, major boom in the U.S. economy, just like we saw last year. I mean, last year was a very good year, and people forget, before the Iran conflict started, we had the lowest gas prices in 40 years, adjusted for inflation.
6: Yeah. So all you read about is the high gas prices. Now, when this thing is over and the gas prices plunge, you'll never hear about it. You'll never read about it anywhere. They won't report it. But, hey, the other good thing, besides getting rid of the worst terrorist regime in the world, it looks like we might be getting rid of OPEC. Wouldn't that be a good thing?
7: Wow, that'd be so amazing. You know, so I'm 66 years old now. So through most of my life, you know, the oil price has been dictated by this cartel, OPEC. And, you know, for decades now, they've had a blade in our neck, and they could, you know, just by turning on and off the spigots, they could throw the American economy into a recession and cause real hardship. I remember when I was a kid and my, 16 years old growing up in Chicago, and we'd get up in the February morning and be 5 degrees, and we'd pack up in the station wagon and have to drive to the gas station. And we'd be 8th in line to get gas.
6: Yeah. They used to have gas lines around the block back then.
7: Exactly.
6: Hey, if you read the New York Times or you watch MSNBC, our economy's a total shambles. China's the most biggest, powerful economy. What is the truth?
7: Oh, my God. So, you know, there was a big piece in the New York Times, shock, shock, that said, oh, China's just kicking our butt, and their economy is doing so well, and they're going to leave us in a cloud of dust. And I just looked at the evidence over the last 10, 15 years. We've been massively beating China. Our stock market has gone way, way up. Theirs has been flatlined. We still produce way more than the Chinese do. Now, look, I take the China threat very seriously, as Trump does, and they are an enemy and an adversary of the United States, and they're an enemy and adversary of freedom. And so Trump, I was very glad to see he took a very hard line, you know, with President Xi in these negotiations, because the real issue of the next 20 to 30 years is going to be, will the United States or China be the world economic superpower? And, Mark, I'm going to put my money on the United States as long as we don't elect AOC as president.
6: China economy is not strong. In fact, they're trying to alter their business model a little with the exporting and all that. The fact that the president brought the most powerful, biggest business leaders in the world with him in his entourage, that was pretty impressive and almost intimidating to China, wasn't it?
7: I think so. I mean, you had a number of billionaires in that room who are the, I think Elon Musk was there, was he not?
6: Yeah, Musk and Tim Cook and NVIDIA, all those big CEOs.
7: These guys are creating these incredible companies that are, some of these companies are worth more than some entire countries are. So they've done very well. They're creating, and look, all of us benefit when American companies benefit, because we, almost all of us, have 401k plans and money invested in the market. And, you know, so that's a good thing for America that we've been so dominant. And I would say this, the big issue for America going forward is, will the United States, and I think we will, dominate the AI and robotics age that's coming in the way that we've completely dominated, Mark, the internet age. You know, we have these incredible companies like Amazon and Google and Microsoft and on and on. And now we have, you know, NVIDIA and Anthropic. And so I want to make sure, I think one of Trump's, you know, missions in life is to make sure that we remain number one. And I want to mention something else, if I may, Mark, which is the tax cut, the big, beautiful bill.
6: Yeah.
7: Huge positive impact on investment. And by the way, I like getting a little bit bigger refund this year. I don't know about you.
6: No, it was good. It was good. However, bear in mind, I live in New York. How bad are our taxes here in New York?
7: Well, my God, you know, we were just looking at the per capita state and local taxes. This was in our hotline this morning. So looking at all the 50 states. And not only does New York have the highest per capita tax burden of any state. Are you ready for this? Mark, are you sitting down right now, I hope?
6: For this, I better be lying down, I think.
7: New York is now has a per capita tax burden that's per person that's almost twice as high as most states.
6: What?
7: Where's that money go? Where's that all the money going?
6: They just put out the budget for New York City, $124 billion. That's double the budget of the whole state of Florida. It's just waste and fraud. What do we do?
7: And there's no evidence that, you know, it'd be one thing, because I go to New York a lot. As you know, I worked for the Wall Street Journal, and I don't anymore, but I did. And I used to go up to Manhattan all the time, and I still do. And I've been to Florida many times. And I got to tell you, Florida has better services, better public services than New York does, and they spend half as much money. How does that happen?
6: Well, again, it's all waste and fraud. You know, we spend, it costs $40,000 a mile to pave a highway. We spend $1 million a mile. It's stuff like that.
7: Yeah.
6: And there's nobody to crack down on this or do anything. Certainly not Democrats. How can we ever fix this?
7: Well, how about the mayor of New York City, Mondami, saying, you know, they're running a multi-billion-dollar deficit. He said, we can't find anywhere to cut in our budget. Really? I mean, you got a $100 billion budget, you couldn't find anything, so they want to raise taxes again. And so this is the big story in America today. The blue states, all they want to do is raise taxes higher, higher, and higher. We're going to tax the rich, tax the companies, tax the stack. If you're successful, by the way, they've defined someone who's rich as anyone who has a job, right? And so where are all the people going? Where are the companies going? Where is the money going? It's going into the red states. I mean, there's been a $2 trillion massive transfer of income and wealth out of blue states like California, New York, New Jersey, Connecticut, Massachusetts. Where is it all going? Oh, it's going to the Carolinas. It's going to Texas. It's going to Florida. It's going to Tennessee. By the way, Mark, do you know what Texas, Tennessee, and Florida have in common?
6: No.
7: No income tax.
6: Florida has no income tax. How are their services better? And would you say their schools are obviously better, right?
7: Because they, as my mom used to say, my dear old departed mom used to say, they watch their P's and Q's.
6: But anyway, Florida, they're talking about even getting rid of property tax. How would that even be possible?
7: I know. Well, you know, this is a state that has so much money coming in, so many businesses coming in, that they're able, you know, when you have economic growth and you've got prosperity, guess what? That helps pay the bills. And that's why, you know, Texas, the same thing. I mean, my gosh, Texas, Dallas is pretty practically the new Wall Street.
6: Wow. Hey, Steve Moore, I used to get my mail. You get a whole big bunch of envelope. You know, I get my mail now. It's like one thing. Do we really still even need this Postal Service?
7: But the Postal Service has lost $120 billion.
6: What?
7: 11 years, $120 billion. I think, look, we all have a kind of romantic vision of the blue and white and red, you know, mail trucks and the mailman coming to the door. But let's face it, you know, in 10 years, there's not going to be a lot of snail mail left. It's a dying industry. I think it's probably time to, you know, it's like the telegram. When's the last time you got a telegram?
6: I don't think you can send one anymore. Is there such a thing?
7: Yeah. So they've got to do something about this because they can't keep losing, you know. And but when I say they, who's absorbing all that those losses? You and I and all the people who pay taxes. So it's losing more and more money all the time. And let's have some competition. Let's let anybody, you know, FedEx or any of these UPS or any of those services, they should be able to deliver the mail, and they wouldn't lose as much money as the Postal Service does. By the way, the cost of a stamp in just the last 10 years has gone up 80%. They're still losing money.
6: Yeah, well, I got these forever stamps, which it's you just use them forever, whatever I paid for them.
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13: Big delays into downtown on I-4 westbound, starting all the way back at Fairbanks and continue on to the 408 eastbound. Also seeing some slowing I-4 westbound, Sand Lake to 535. The turnpike gets heavy after the 417 as you head south. OBT northbound, a crash there at Redmond Street. Two left lanes are blocked. 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
12: Now, the three big things you need to know, powered by Mark Spain Real Estate.
14: A Carnival Cruise Line passenger dead after jumping from a balcony into the Atlantic Ocean. A Carnival spokesperson says the male passenger apparently climbed over his stateroom balcony on Wednesday and jumped overboard while the ship was en route to the Bahamas. The head of Border Patrol is stepping down. Mike Banks has served in the role since the start of President Trump's second term last year. He told Fox News Thursday he feels that he got the ship back on course. The youngest member of Cuba's prominent Ladies in White political opposition movement has been freed from prison. Sissy Abascal's release following high-stakes secret negotiations in Havana between the CIA director and Cuban leadership. The 29-year-old was granted an emergency visa and is immediately relocating to the United States.
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15: 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A dramatic turn of events as one of Tuesday's plane crash survivors appears in federal court. The alleged charges he's facing. Channel 9 is first to break this story and will continue to update you as more details are uncovered. And a pedestrian was accidentally killed during a high-speed police chase last year. Only on 9, we reveal the multiple policy violations the police officer enacted, creating an unsafe pursuit. 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
0: fractions. I don't know.
6: Entire history, China has never lived up to an agreement.
0: Not one thing.
6: That's why it's easy to negotiate with them. How about 800 jets? You got it. 800.
0: Sounds great. Absolutely. It's like the Ponzi scheme of all Ponzi schemes. Whatever you say, we got it. In fact, we got four of them. All yours. Whatever you need. Just give us.
6: Because what are you going to do? He doesn't buy the jets. What are you going to do? Take him to court? I mean, good
0: absolutely
6: luck.
0: Nothing. Although I did think, I'm curious how the summit was written up in Chinese newspapers. Obviously, the government is overseeing everything, but there's a lot of undercurrent. You know, Epoch Times talks about that a lot, that there's this undercurrent of news where you can find out what's actually really going on and what the Chinese people think. And obviously, before the American Detail got back on Air Force One, they dumped everything, every gift, every burner phone, everything went into the trash. So I'm like, okay.
6: Yeah, everything is bugged, tampered with, embedded with stuff, so they get rid of everything.
0: Yeah, so I'm kind of curious about, you know, how that was written up, like if they thought it was ungrateful, or I don't know where they would have disposed of said items.
6: Right over the ocean.
0: Jesus. But do you know what I'm saying? Like, how do you tactfully do that? Because they're in a surveillance state, quite literally. So no matter what you do, no matter where you go, no matter what you're throwing away, right?
6: Yeah.
0: I don't know.
6: They probably brought like some kind of secure bag to lock it in. And I guess.
0: I don't know.
6: Hey, my phone is blowing up right now.
0: Yeah, people are upset, huh?
6: No, because I went to the doctor today.
0: Oh.
6: You make a doctor's appointment. You get a text before you even hang up. Thank you for making your appointment. Click here. Then I get a text every 5 minutes just to confirm your appointment. Then
0: I actually asked my friend about this, who's a physician, and she's here in New York and she's got a great practice. And I said to her, you know, your office sends like 39 text messages the day of. I already told you I was coming. She goes, we have zero control over that. She's like, it's a hot mess. We can't control it. It's super annoying.
6: Shut it down. You know, shut it down. I'm walking to the doctor's office. I'm like a block away. You can check in now if you want.
0: Okay. So can we talk about that? Is there a reason why I can no longer check in? I went to the dentist today. Yeah. They are lovely. By the way, if anybody's looking for a dentist, Dr. Abedini on 72nd Street, he's fabulous. Awesome office. Lisa and Dina and Pam, shout out to my dentist. But I'm serious. Like, you walk in, hey, how are you? Here's your paperwork. Here's what you need to do. It's in person. I don't need to pre-do anything.
6: Yeah, that's the way to do it. You know, I go to the doctor. He's great. I'm leaving. I walk out. I didn't even hit the button for the elevator. I get a text. How was your appointment? Take our survey.
0: It's ridiculous. I had them. They came to like college hunks taking junk the other day from my house. I had four survey requests. I'm like, yeah, they were great. They took junk. Thank you. How many times I got to tell you? I gave you a tip.
6: Yeah. What do they call those? Hunks lugging junk?
0: College hunks lugging junk.
6: Yeah, it's a pretty good cycle.
0: Hauling junk. Either way, it works for me.
6: Yeah,
0: it's
6: pretty good if you got to throw away stuff. Back with Miranda Devine. Don't go away.
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12: This is WDBO. Orlando's news, weather, and traffic starts now.
14: I'm Laurel Lee. Our top story, the CDC now says that in the U.S., there are no known cases of hantavirus tied to the Dutch cruise ship stricken with the deadly outbreak. NBC's Maggie Vespa.
21: The CDC says they're monitoring 41 people across at least 16 states. Roughly half, they say, are isolating at home. The rest under observation at hospitals in Omaha, Atlanta, and Kansas City.
14: Worldwide, there are 10 known hantavirus cases related to the outbreak aboard the MV Hondius. Three people have died. The Trump administration is capping student loans for master's and professional degrees. Fox Business's Connor Hansen with details.
1: The Trump administration is betting that this will force universities to lower their tuition costs, but critics argue it will only make it harder for students to get those advanced degrees. Now, this rule only applies to graduate degrees, capping borrowing at just over $20,000 per year and $100,000 total. Loans for medical and law degrees will be a little bit higher at $50,000 per year and $200,000 in total. Current borrowers are exempt for the next 3 years. Education Secretary Linda McMahon says right now only a quarter of the 43 million student borrowers are actually repaying their loans.
14: Today is National Peace Officers Memorial Day, a day set aside to remember law enforcement officers who died or became disabled in the line of duty. Vice President J.D. Vance spoke at the Capitol during a remembrance ceremony, expressing solidarity with those who sacrificed for the American people.
2: Thank you, and I'm sorry, and from the bottom of my heart, speaking for all the American people, Democrat, Republican, and Independent, we love you, we're grateful to you, and we're sorry that you've had to sacrifice so much, but we know that we're free and we're safe and we're peaceful because of what your families did. God bless you all and thank you.
14: It's the latest in a series of National Police Week events, with President Trump saying we recommit ourselves to supporting those who keep the peace in our neighborhoods. A sleep expert is offering advice on the room temperature overnight that will increase the chances of a good night's sleep. Sleep specialist Brian Chen with the Cleveland Clinic says setting the thermostat between 60 and 67 degrees is recommended to help fall asleep and stay asleep.
22: When your body is hot at nighttime, it doesn't sleep well. You're going to be sweating more. You're going to be less comfortable. You're going to be moving around. And your body's core body temperature is supposed to drop down lower and lower to its minimum during your sleep.
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3: The spotty showers will wind down this evening, then mostly clear skies tonight. Overnight lows in the low 70s. For your Saturday, blend of sun and clouds. A few light rain showers possible heading into the afternoon. High temperatures climbing into the upper 80s. And we do have a better chance for rain and storms as we head into Sunday, with high temperatures pushing to right around 90. From Channel 9 Eyewitness News, I'm meteorologist David Heckard.
12: 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Triple Team Traffic.
4: Still seeing big delays into downtown, I-4 westbound, and they carry on to the 408 eastbound. Then we have more delays, I-4 westbound, after the turnpike from just about Sand Lake to 535. Also have some slowing past 192. 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
5: 2013, there was Joe Biden arriving on Air Force Two, and behind him, trooping along in his groovy sunglasses, just like Dad, was Hunter. And, you know, Joe Biden was supposed to leave China with things for America, and he didn't. China just kept on militarizing the South China Sea, kept on stealing our IP. Joe Biden got nothing, but Hunter Biden got a share in a billion-dollar company. You know, I don't think that Donald Trump was doing that. Instead, I think he got a whole lot of promises from China. Let's see. I mean, you never trust a thing they say, but to invest in America. And, you know, he brought along Tim Apple and Elon Musk and the sort of business titans of America. And so I think it has to be good for us. Even though China is an adversary, we have to learn how to get along with them.
6: Yeah. Now, you're the Hunter expert. Hunter made, as you said, he had that billion-dollar deal. He made millions in the Ukraine. He made millions on the paintings. Why is he now broke? He apparently can't pay his bills.
5: Well, he says he's broke to the court because Abby Lowell, hilariously, his lawyer, is looking for money. And, I mean, I hear it's millions of dollars that he's owed. And obviously his sugar brother, Kevin Morris, in California, has closed his wallet, having forked out several million dollars to keep Hunter in the lifestyle that he's become used to. Hunter is still living high on the hog. He told the court that he was living overseas, which is why he couldn't show up in person. And he has been known to travel and have holidays in South Africa, which is his new wife's second home or original home. But he's not there all the time. He's constantly popping up in California at various places, at expensive restaurants, at swanky digs of billionaires, where I suppose he's still getting free holidays, free vacation time. And in fact, London Roberts, his baby mama, whose little girl Navy must be, gosh, she'd be six by now, I think. And Hunter, she kindly agreed to Hunter reducing his child support payments. And then he reneged on the new cheaper deal. He hasn't been paying her, so she's had to go back to court. And as her lawyer, who's fantastic, Clint Lancaster, pointed out in the Arkansas court, Hunter has been living the high life. And Clint Lancaster just listed out a whole lot of the swanky restaurants and, you know, the expensive rentals that he has. How on earth, when the man does not have a job, he can afford to live the way he does? And you can, I mean, the trips back and forth to South Africa are not cheap, and you can bet he's not flying economy.
6: Oh. So he has a current wife, you say. How desperate do you have to be to marry Hunter Biden?
5: Well, I guess she was from South Africa, so she didn't know any better. It's the only thing I can think. And look, a lot of people are very attracted to celebrity. Hunter Biden is a sort of a celebrity. You know, he's the son of the notorious son of who was then the president when they got married. So that, I guess, is a pretty heady combination, power and celebrity to a young woman. So she's there. She seems to be, she's still with him. They have a son together, so they seem to be happy enough. But who knows?
6: Yeah, I'm sure this will have a very happy ending, this marriage. But what does Joe Biden do all day? We don't hear from him. What do you think he does all day?
5: Well, I actually quite like the fact, it's the one good thing I will say about Joe Biden, although he may not have any control over it. We haven't seen very much of him at all. He gives the occasional ridiculous speech, but he's obviously, his services are not sought after as a speech giver. But the person that we see ad nauseum, the former president, is Barack Obama. Unlike all other past presidents, he inserts himself repeatedly into the political process in a very slimy, cunning, sly way. And whenever I see Barack Obama pop up, I think to myself, there's trouble brewing. Trouble always follows him. I think part of the reason that he's so frenetically involved in the Democrats' issues now is not because he's a great party man and he wants to help the party that's in dire straits. I think it's because he's concerned that the Trump DOJ is closing in on him, that there's a attorney in Florida, Jason Meares, who is looking at a conspiracy case which involves all of those people, James Comey, John Brennan, James Clapper, etc., who were involved in that dodgy intelligence assessment just after the election in 2016, that basically fingered Donald Trump, or framed Donald Trump, I should say, as an agent of Vladimir Putin, and kept that Russia collusion hoax going right through the Mueller investigation, and crippled Donald Trump at least the first half of his presidency, and has left a taint ever since. There are still some people who still believe that Donald Trump is a Russian agent. And so Barack Obama, he was the one who held the meeting, who came up with this, or instructed his minions, Brennan and co, to do his bidding and create this false intelligence assessment. And he's gotten off scot-free. And you just hear rumbles sometimes, when I interview some senior administration people, that maybe Barack Obama is not going to get off scot-free. So I think he might be worried, and he's trying to keep his profile high, so that it seems like if they do indict him or come after him in some way, that he can pretend that it's because he's such a potent political adversary, they're trying to neutralize him.
6: Ah, interesting. So, Miranda Devine, your latest column, it's a great column about the violence, which is all coming from the left, yet all the, the Biden types kept talking about ultra-MAGA domestic terrorists. Will the public ever get the story straight from the regular media?
5: I don't think so. It really is quite scary and sinister that you still have the New York Times talking about domestic terrorism being a right-wing issue and talking about right-wing violence. That is so outdated, if it was ever true at all. And they always rely on January 6th, which was a riot at the Capitol and reprehensible, those people who broke in and, made a mess, I guess, and fought with police, more importantly. But they were a minority of the Trump supporters who turned up at the Capitol, and many of those who were indicted in the biggest FBI investigation in its history, ridiculously, didn't even go into the Capitol. They were totally peaceful. This was an unarmed protest, or, turned into a riot. Only one person was killed, and that was Ashley Babbitt, by a Capitol Police officer who was then protected and his name was suppressed, etc. Unlike all the cops we had seen on the other side, and unlike the reaction to the Summer of Love, the BLM Antifa riots that we all suffered through in 2020, this was brought up as if it was worse than Pearl Harbor. That's what Kamala Harris and Joe Biden said. Worse than 9/11, the Capitol riot that went on for a couple of hours. So The New York Times and the Washington Post go along with that narrative. And I don't see them ever breaking from the Democrat narrative. And

0: And, you know, it was remarkable how calm and sanguine Donald Trump was. Just even while it was all happening, he sort of just surveyed the room. And I guess he saw that there wasn't immediate danger from his vantage point up high looking towards the back of the room. I was sitting up the front facing towards him, the stage. And so all I heard was some plates, what sounded like plates or glasses breaking. And I just thought, oh, a waiter's dropped a tray. How embarrassing for them. And then everyone around me just got under the table, because I think if you grew up in America, which I didn't, you maybe are used to, you've been trained, you've been drilled into, you know, take cover. So I wasn't. So I was sitting there like a bunny looking around, and would have been a sitting duck if there had been a gunman in there, which there could have been. And then I eventually went down, and then Scott Bessent, who was I was sitting next to, the Treasury Secretary, very kindly offered for me to go with him. So we went back to his house, and I continued doing some work from back there. But it was, you know, another frightening reminder of the fear and, well, he doesn't feel fear, it doesn't seem, but certainly the threat around Donald Trump. They're never going to stop trying to kill him, whether it be left-wing assassins, young men who have been groomed, I believe, like Thomas Crooks, or whether it's Iran, you know, whether Iran is behind any of these other attempts. We know certainly there was one Iranian, well, he was not Iranian, but he was ordered by the IRGC in Iran to take out Donald Trump, and he was convicted recently in New York. So these threats are known by the Secret Service, by the CIA, by the FBI. I think we just see the tip of the iceberg, and it's really remarkable that President Trump just, you know, popped up just very shortly after that, gave a press conference in his tuxedo and was just, you know, making jokes and on top of things and making everybody calm, because I think you had the whole press gallery that who then had to assemble over at the White House, and I think they were calmed by the fact that he wasn't panicked. I think the entire country gets calmed, just like at Butler, when he stood up and raised his fist in the air, blood streaming down his face, and said, fight, fight, fight. It just makes you realize that things are not spiraling out of control. The president is still the president. He's still in charge. And for most Americans who aren't psychopaths or totally unhinged, that's a good thing. And let's hope he keeps on keeping on.
1: Well, Miranda Devine, brilliant as always. Great talking to you. Everybody listen to her podcast. You'll love it. It's Pod Force One. Interviews with everybody, the president, the vice president. Pod Force One. Get her best-selling books, The Big Guy and Laptop from Hell. Read her column, of course, in the New York Post. Miranda Devine, thanks for being with us.
0: Thanks so much.
1: All right. Take care. Hey, we've got a lot more coming up. We'll take some calls. Lots to talk about. Don't go away. It's Mark Simone here for Sean Hannity.
2: 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The news you care about is right here. Hannity Watch is on.
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1: 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Triple Team Traffic.
2: Still seeing big delays into downtown, I-4 westbound, and they carry on to the 408 eastbound. Then we have more delays, I-4 westbound, after the turnpike from just about Sand Lake to 535. Also have some slowing past 192. 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
3: Tomorrow is the 151st running of the Preakness Stakes. This year's Kentucky Derby champion Golden Tempo will not be racing. Iron Honor is the current favorite, followed by Taj Mahal, Incredibolt, and Chip Honcho. The Arizona sheriff leading the investigation into Nancy Guthrie's disappearance says his department is still working every day to find her. Pima County Sheriff Chris Nanos told People Magazine that the DNA labs are working with investigators to come up with different ideas about how to use the information they have to solve the case. President Trump says the first sentence of Iran's latest peace proposal was unacceptable. Trump said Iran has reversed course on scaling back its nuclear program. The president said the initial sentence was problematic because Iran had previously agreed to halt all nuclear activities.
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3: President Trump, now watch late tonight when he gets back. You're going to see some Truth Socials. You got 3 days worth saved up. I know there were a couple during the trip, but those were done from Washington. He'll have his phone back. You're going to see a Truth Social weekend like you have never seen. Hey, we got a lot to get to in the next hour. Crazy race in California for governor, for mayor. And we'll talk to Steve Hilton. That'll be great. He'll be with us in the next hour, so don't go away. Mark Simone for Sean Hannity.
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11: 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Our top story, as President Trump returns from his summit in Beijing, he returns without a promise from China's President Xi that they will put pressure on Iran to reopen the Strait of Hormuz. But according to ABC News contributor and former Defense Department official Mick Mulroy, it's a move that, even if successful, would be unlikely to force Iran's hand on the Strait.
12: They are allies. China provides a lot of support to Iran. Iran sells a majority of its oil to China. But ultimately, Iran views the Strait of Hormuz as its only real leverage point. They can't actually fight the United States military. They're completely overmatched. So even with the pressure of President Xi, it's unlikely that Iran would do this.
11: The FBI is training officers to use electronic defense technology that can intercept drones over stadiums in preparation for the 2026 FIFA World Cup next month. Fox's Nate Foy with the details at the FBI's Redstone facility in Huntsville, Alabama.
13: The work to keep Americans safe at the World Cup and America 250 and beyond is happening here at this facility. Another group of state and local law enforcement officers will be graduating the FBI's counter-drone training school, which authorizes them to take defensive action against suspicious drones. Historically, that has been a federal authority. However, after President Trump signed the Safer Skies Act back in December, it opened a pathway to a more coordinated drone defense plan. We had a behind-the-scenes look at this training program. During the process, teams practice jamming or hijacking suspicious drones to redirect them away from sensitive sites.
11: President Trump's so-called One Big Beautiful Bill allocated some $250 million for drone defenses in World Cup cities. The FBI already began implementing the defense plan at the NFL draft in April. Remember to tap the WDBO Page or Bills button in the WDBO app right now and enter the word END, E-N-D, right now for your chance at $1,000. Laurel Lee, WDBO News.
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19: The spotty showers will wind down this evening, then mostly clear skies tonight. Overnight lows in the low 70s. For your Saturday, blend of sun and clouds. A few light rain showers possible heading into the afternoon. High temperatures climbing into the upper 80s. And we do have a better chance for rain and storms we head into Sunday, with high temperatures pushing to right around 90. From Channel 9 Eyewitness News, I'm meteorologist David Heckard.
18: 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Triple Team Traffic.
20: Got a crash, I-4 eastbound at 46A. It is on the left shoulder. A lot of vehicles there, and that has things slowed down. A rollover wreck in the far east Orange County, 528 eastbound at 520. They have a left lane blocked, and that's got traffic really tied up. 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
26: All right, let's do it. The Markley, Van Camp, and Robbins Show. Jamie Markley, David Van Camp, Scott Robbins. A lot to get to today. A lot
3: glad
26: of fun.
3: It's Friday, though. Glad it's Friday.
26: Oh, yeah. Where do you want to start, David?
27: Well, Brett Baer interviewed President Trump on Fox News and asked a question about Iran that a lot of us have been asking, especially in the last, I don't know, couple weeks. It's like, why is there a stalemate right now when it was so hot and heavy to begin with?
26: Okay, fair question.
28: So why are we where we are? Did you underestimate the pain tolerance that Iran has?
29: I didn't underestimate anything. We hit them unbelievably hard. Look, we left their bridges. We left their electricity capacity. We can knock that all out in 2 days. 2 days, everything. We left Karg Island other than, I said, hit it except for the valves where the oil comes out. Because when you hit that, that means you're going to lose a little oil. But one thing is happening, amazingly. Ships are floating up to Texas and Louisiana, and they're going to Alaska, and they're loading up with oil like we've never seen before.
26: Oh, he's talking about China, too.
27: Oh, yeah.
26: But China, you've been getting your oil from Iran. You can get it from us.
27: Yeah, that's fine. Do that. Well, did you see with Karg Island, what was it, 2 weeks ago, they were basically out of storage capacity. And now it's being reported that they have like a massive oil spill underway. They're basically just dumping oil into the ocean.
26: Yeah. Maybe that's what's going to turn the tide. The PETA people are going to freak out.
3: Oh, the minute you start
26: get
3: getting
26: some sea life with some oil,
3: if we see ducks on the shore with oil, they can't fly.
26: Yeah.
3: Yeah, that's going to do. I might just do it. You might be right. You might be onto something there.
27: I think Greta Thunberg needs to take a stand and do a flotilla in the Strait of Hormuz up to Karg Island.
3: Yeah, up to Karg Island.
27: Yeah. Let's see those twig boys go over there and then kablooey.
26: Yeah, all of a sudden, it would be, you know, from Free Palestine, tell her the Palestinians are responsible for that. Kill Palestine. She'd turn around in a heartbeat there.
30: How dare you?
26: Absolutely.
3: Save the Ducks campaign. Let's go.
26: There you go.
3: Mm-hmm.
26: So, yeah, we'll see what happens. And then, you know, the whole meeting with China. Mm-hmm. And Scott, you said this off air. People are like, well, what do you think? How did it go? Well, you're not going to know.
3: Well,
26: I mean, if everybody says the right things, but then China lies constantly.
3: Well, he's just kind of waiting for something today. And then, again, it depends on where you get your news as to how well it went.
26: Yeah, that's true.
3: I mean, which is weird because we all saw the same thing, right? But anyway.
26: Yes.
3: Yeah.
26: Things
3: didn't go well for the president.
26: And she said that Iran can't have a nuke.
27: Yes, that's what the Trumpster said during that joint presser that they had.
26: Okay.
29: We did discuss Iran. We feel very similar in Iran. We want that to end. We don't want them to have a nuclear weapon. We want the straits open. We're closing it now. I mean, they closed it, then we closed it on top of them. But we want the straits open, and we want them to get it ended because it's a crazy thing. They're a little bit crazy, and it's no good. Can't have it. They cannot have a nuclear weapon.
0: Oh, gosh. Okay.
1: They're a little bit crazy.
0: Yes.
27: Just a little bit, yeah.
1: This is skosh. Yeah.
0: So we're keeping an eye on that. You know, one story that even though it's just one city and it's a mayoral race, it's getting a lot of attention. Mm-hmm. And I think for a lot of different reasons. And of course, that's L.A.
27: Yeah.
0: Spencer Pratt, former reality TV star that's running for mayor, is just common sense because of the debacle that's happened there.
27: Mm-hmm.
0: And so you got Karen Bass, the mayor, and then the other council member who has just outed herself as being a dope.
27: Yeah.
0: I don't know what else you can say.
27: Raman?
0: Yeah, she's not even close anymore.
1: Scary because she's also a lunatic. Not only is she not very bright, she's also a loon.
27: Yeah.
0: Oh, yeah.
1: Which is dangerous.
0: Well, and so is Bass.
1: Well, yeah. But Bass has got some firepower behind her.
0: Oh, yeah.
1: She's got some big heavy hitters coming out for her.
0: Well, did you see TMZ tried to do the hit job on Spencer Pratt?
27: Oh, yeah, I saw that.
0: And it backfired.
1: Thing? The hotel thing?
0: It totally backfired. Yeah, right. You look at all the comments from, you know, oh, here's a gotcha. You say you live here in this, you know, like mobile home, but you're really not. It's like, no, my house burned down.
27: Right.
0: And all the commenters are like, you tried, TMZ, you failed.
27: Yeah.
0: To do a hit piece on this guy.
27: I did think it was funny. Why would he be living in a hotel right now? Oh, because his house burned down.
0: Right. They let his house burn down. With, you know, so many other people.
1: Not tough to figure out.
0: So, this to me was incredibly rich. Karen Bass doing this interview, talking about Spencer Pratt demonizing people, okay, and how dangerous that can be. Like, you got to be kidding me.
4: When your messages are so hateful, or when you demonize people, then you do provoke people who are unstable, and you can jeopardize people's safety.
0: Really?
1: Oh, shut up.
27: I mean,
0: do you want to get into a support group with the Trumpster?
27: Right. Well, she's throwing around fascist like it's going out of style. I mean,
0: exactly. It's just so rich. They do this stuff all the time.
27: Mm-hmm.
1: Sit down.
0: Just the hateful rhetoric from Spencer Pratt. Oh, please. So that's going to be
1: interesting. That's what started the fires and let him get out of control.
0: Of course.
1: The hateful rhetoric from Spencer Pratt. Yeah. Shut up.
0: Yes. And, David, you had a story from ABC News?
27: Oh, yeah. Bombshell report. A new controversy for the FBI director, Kash Patel. This is Peter Thomas giving the report.
0: Okay.
5: This morning, FBI Director Kash Patel is battling a new controversy after a visit to one of the most hallowed places in America. The Associated Press reporting that while on an official visit to Hawaii last summer, Patel took a rare VIP snorkeling tour of Pearl Harbor. The Navy arranging for him to swim near the wreckage of the USS Arizona, where 900 sailors and Marines perished in the Japanese bombing in December of 1941. The snorkeling expedition was not on Patel's public schedule.
27: Oh.
5: But this morning, the Navy confirming that it took place and that Patel's group was briefed not to touch, come in contact with the USS Arizona in any way while they were swimming nearby.
0: Hold on a second.
27: Yeah.
0: I'm still waiting for the bombshell part of this.
27: No, Kash Patel went swimming.
0: That's it?
27: He had an opportunity to go do a very rare scuba diving adventure at Pearl Harbor, and he took that opportunity, and that's apparently bad.
0: I would take that opportunity, wouldn't you?
27: Oh, heck yeah.
1: Well, did he shotgun a bottle of Jack before he went down?
27: No,
0: he's such a prolific drinker. He did it underwater.
27: He put it in his tank.
0: Okay, let's hear the rest of this.
5: In rare instances, the Park Service and Navy have arranged for similar excursions for other VIPs. Yeah. But this episode highlights growing concerns among critics about whether Patel is using his public office to score personal perks. During the Olympics, he was seen on camera pounding beers with the U.S. men's hockey team as they celebrated their gold medal.
0: We will not let anyone enjoy anything or have any fun.
1: No.
0: We are the fun police.
27: I love that. It's like, hey, you know, Ilhan Omar may be wrapped up in all this fraud that was going on in Minnesota, but we're going to talk about Kash Patel going scuba diving now.
26: Yes, all of a sudden, these bombshell reports from months ago while in Hawaii.
27: Mm-hmm.
26: Holy cow.
27: Yeah, Karen Bass is in Uganda while their city is burning down on the taxpayer dime. But,
26: dude, think about what happened this week with the whistleblower with COVID and Fauci.
27: Mm-hmm.
26: That is a massive story. So much more time was spent on scuba diving.
27: Yes.
26: Imagine if Fauci had gone scuba diving instead.
27: That's the problem, yes. I mean, Fauci may have had a distinct role in covering up the lab leak thing, but he didn't go scuba diving. So now, if he had covered it up while scuba diving, like deleting files and sending emails, don't tell people about this, underwater, then we would have a real bombshell.
26: Scuba gear is tax exempt. How did that happen? I wanted to go scuba diving, but I couldn't with my mask. Jeez.
27: You shouldn't have to wear a mask if you're scuba diving, right?
26: Kidding,
27: Dr.
26: Yeah.
27: Fauci?
26: Okay. Thought you'd get a kick out of this. I happened to see this on Fox last night. Jesse Waters sends out Johnny on the street.
27: Yeah.
26: And Johnny was out in front of a Springsteen concert.
27: Oh, boy.
26: So he had a bunch of Springsteen fans around, and holy cow, if they're supposed to be the educated ones, I don't think this did them any favors, okay? Because this is a big political tour. What's the name of the tour?
27: Hope and Dreams or something like that?
26: Yeah.
27: Land of Hope and Dreams?
26: Because this country means something to us.
27: 401k tour is what I like to call it. Go ahead.
26: So just as an example, this one old hippie fan, he's afraid Trump's never going to leave office.
2: I can't wait till he's gone. My fear is it's not going to happen. He's not going to leave.
6: But he left the first time.
2: He was forced to leave. He had no choice.
6: So when he's done with this term, he'll be forced to leave.
2: I'm not sure of that. I'm nervous about it.
6: You'll be okay.
2: You say so? Can I take your money to the bank?
6: You sure can.
26: So totally believing he's never going to leave. Of course, you hear that on The View and, you know, legacy media all the time. Another good one was asking about the Iran war. Highly educated people here.
6: Okay. About Donald Trump's handling of the Iran war.
2: I don't want to go to war. I'm an aging hippie.
7: This is all a cover because he doesn't want to talk about the Epstein files.
6: He went to war to cover the Epstein files.
7: That has a lot to do with it.
6: Makes sense.
26: Okay. How many times is that going to get parroted?
27: Dude, that's all they have right now.
26: But that's such a numbskull take for a multitude of reasons.
27: Yes. Well, like the Epstein files just sort of disappeared because of the Iran war? No.
26: Right.
27: People can still talk about it. They're still reporting on it.
26: Yes, of course. It goes on.
7: Yeah.
8: It's illegal. We shouldn't be there.
6: So you would let Iran have a nuclear bomb?
8: Should we have them and they not?
6: I feel comfortable with that.
7: You have to.
26: Yes. Yeah. The answer is yes. Course. Are you insane?
27: What's wrong with you?
26: Do you know what Iran has done over the last 47 years?
27: Oh, God.
26: Imagine them with a nuke.
27: What? They shouldn't have one, but we should?
26: Yes.
27: We need nuke equity in this, this planet.
26: Yes.
7: Sit down and talk to them about it.
6: So when you get the chance to sit down with the crazy Iranians who want to kill and bomb everybody, what are you going to say?
7: We're going to have a conversation with them. You know what I mean? When you have a calm conversation with people.
6: So you think a calm conversation with the Iranians.
7: Has anybody ever tried it?
6: Yes.
26: Has anyone ever tried to just sit down and talk with the Iranians?
27: Yeah.
26: How dumb are you? Now the rest of the country knows.
27: Let's have a calm conversation with the death to America crowd. Yes.
26: Trump's not like us. Maybe he will never leave. Couple updates on the five stories we're watching today coming right up.

0: All right, warmer weather's finally here, which means cookouts, ball games, maybe a little time on the water, basically all the good stuff. But let's be honest, it also means heavier food, more sweets, and yeah, maybe a couple extra drinks sneaking in there too. And all of that, it can take a toll on your liver whether you realize it or not.
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18: 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Triple team traffic.
19: Still got a crash. I-4 eastbound at 46A on the left shoulder. A rollover wreck 528 eastbound at 520 with the left lane closed. And a crash OBT northbound at Redmond Street. 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From the WDBO Traffic Center, I'm Paul Cross.
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20: A Carnival Cruise Line passenger dead after jumping from a balcony into the Atlantic Ocean. A Carnival spokesperson says the male passenger apparently climbed over his stateroom balcony on Wednesday and jumped overboard while the ship was en route to the Bahamas. The head of Border Patrol is stepping down. Mike Banks has served in the role since the start of President Trump's second term last year. He told Fox News Thursday he feels that he got the ship back on course. The youngest member of Cuba's prominent Ladies in White political opposition movement has been freed from prison. Sissy Abascal's release following high-stakes secret negotiations in Havana between the CIA director and Cuban leadership. The 29-year-old was granted an emergency visa and is immediately relocating to the United States.
18: Florida summers are just around the corner. Those AC bills don't pay themselves. 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
1: Well, just start your own account.
2: Yeah, no kidding. That's easy, right?
0: An article on this 33-year-old woman named Layden Richardson, who got divorced a little while ago, and had an interesting response when a judge asked her what she wanted in the final settlement. Said, all I want is the car, the dog, and his Netflix password. Said it was a little tongue-in-cheek at the time, but it was actually written into the official divorce agreement.
2: Gosh, dang. Well, if it's there, yeah.
0: And she would retain access to the Netflix password indefinitely. And now people are saying, you know, it's worth something because they're constantly hiking their prices.
1: Yeah.
0: And she still has access to the account.
2: Oh, boy.
1: Yeah, but...
0: They can just... He can cancel it, can't he?
1: Yeah, you would think. But I think you would have more fun, like... algorithm bombing her account, like just picking out like store, like just different films that you know she doesn't like, and that just populates her homepage.
0: Yeah,
2: why do David very devious?
1: Why?
2: Yeah.
1: Why do I have? Why am I only being served Korean dramas? I don't understand this.
0: Pretty funny. That's or just high action stuff or whatever.
1: Yeah,
2: that's the only thing I got to keep. I did keep my password.
0: And then the Wall Street Journal is saying, you know what? Teens are starting to revitalize malls because people have been, you know, not going to malls more and more. But at the same time, teenagers have been staging takeovers and other chaos and then filming it for social media.
2: Yeah.
0: So a lot of the malls are banning them because you don't want the trouble. There's a whole piece, man. As far as the takeovers of cities, it's happened in D.C., it's happened in Chicago several times. You're going to have to start really enforcing it.
1: Yeah.
0: And the punishment's got to be a lot greater because it's terrible what's going on. This is the Markley, Van Camp, and Robin show.
2: Chicago is like the Abner Doubleday of of teen riots. I mean, they started, it originated there, I think.
0: It seems like it.
2: Yeah.
0: Yeah, people get hurt.
2: Mm-hmm. Oh, it's crazy.
0: Oh, yes. I mean, it is so insane what's going on in Chicago in a number of different areas, but story for another time. Biggest story today, David.
1: Biggest story of the day, President Trump heading back. He landed in Alaska after the China trip to refuel and on his way back to D.C. now. So I don't know if there's anything that will come out of that, but we'll see.
0: All right. Got a couple of updates. Your guy, Brandon Gill.
2: Yeah, I love him.
0: With a clip. And what's your story? Straight ahead.

0: This is WDBO. Orlando's news, weather, and traffic starts now.
1: I'm Laurel Lee. Our top story, the CDC now says that in the U.S., there are no known cases of hantavirus tied to the Dutch cruise ship stricken with the deadly outbreak. NBC's Maggie Vespa.
2: The CDC says they're monitoring 41 people across at least 16 states. Roughly half, they say, are isolating at home. The rest under observation at hospitals in Omaha, Atlanta, and Kansas City.
1: Worldwide, there are 10 known hantavirus cases related to the outbreak aboard the MV Hondius. Three people have died. The Trump administration is capping student loans for master's and professional degrees. Fox Business's Connor Hansen with details.
3: The Trump administration is betting that this will force universities to lower their tuition costs, but critics argue it will only make it harder for students to get those advanced degrees. Now, this rule only applies to graduate degrees, capping borrowing at just over $20,000 per year and $100,000 total. Loans for medical and law degrees will be a little bit higher at $50,000 per year and $200,000 in total. Current borrowers are exempt for the next 3 years. Education Secretary Linda McMahon says right now only a quarter of the 43 million student borrowers are actually repaying their loans.
1: Today is National Peace Officers Memorial Day, a day set aside to remember law enforcement officers who died or became disabled in the line of duty. Vice President J.D. Vance spoke at the Capitol during a remembrance ceremony, expressing solidarity with those who sacrificed for the American people.
4: Thank you, and I'm sorry, and from the bottom of my heart, speaking for all the American people, Democrat, Republican, and Independent, we love you, we're grateful to you, and we're sorry that you've had to sacrifice so much, but we know that we're free and we're safe and we're peaceful because of what your families did. God bless you all and thank you.
1: It's the latest in a series of National Police Week events, with President Trump saying we recommit ourselves to supporting those who keep the peace in our neighborhoods. A sleep expert is offering advice on the room temperature overnight that will increase the chances of a good night's sleep. Sleep specialist Brian Chen with the Cleveland Clinic says setting the thermostat between 60 and 67 degrees is recommended to help fall asleep and stay asleep.
5: 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You're going to be sweating more. You're going to be less comfortable. You're going to be moving around. And your body's core body temperature is supposed to drop down lower and lower to its minimum during your sleep.
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10: The spotty showers will wind down this evening, then mostly clear skies tonight. Overnight lows in the low 70s. For your Saturday, blend of sun and clouds. A few light rain showers possible heading into the afternoon. High temperatures climbing into the upper 80s. And we do have a better chance for rain and storms we head into Sunday, with high temperatures pushing to right around 90. From Channel 9 Eyewitness News, I'm meteorologist David Heckard.
0: 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Triple Team Traffic.
11: Got a crash on the turnpike northbound before US 192. A left lane is blocked. A rollover wreck, 528 eastbound at 520 with a left lane closed. In Osceola County, a crash has closed all northbound lanes of John Young Parkway between Clay Street and MLK Jr. Boulevard. This report is sponsored by the National Highway Traffic Safety Administration. 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From the WDBO Traffic Center, I'm Paul Cross.
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12: Well, sir, to be clear, I was not the lead prosecutor in that case.
13: It was your office.
12: Oh, absolutely, sir. I, of course, rely on my team of 50-some attorneys to do cases. But I think what is important is that oftentimes, as you know, sir, as a prosecutor, you know, we're constrained by the evidence. We're constrained.
13: I just need
12: by
13: to know how did you weigh? How did you take into account the defendant's immigration status?
12: Well, sir, again,
13: in
12: I'm saying
13: making that decision. How did your office make that determination?
12: Well, what I would say is that, and thank you for clarifying. If you take a look at the immigration consequences policy,
13: let me ask it a different way. Did your office reduce charges against this illegal alien from a felony rape charge to a misdemeanor charge with a 90-day suspended jail sentence, in part because this was an illegal alien in question?
12: No, this was evidentiary based.
13: It was evident. There was no. It had nothing to do with the defendant's immigration status.
12: So when
13: your testimony,
12: if you read the policy, you'll see that
13: did it have anything to do with the defendant's immigration status? It's just yes or no.
12: Well, sir, it was based on the evidence. It
13: I'm asking you, was their immigration status part of the evidence?
12: I don't believe
13: yes,
12: so.
13: Yes
12: sir.
13: Or no? You don't believe so. Your policy says that you shall consider their immigration
12: actually,
13: status.
12: Actually, sir, if you actually read the whole policy, it explicitly carves
13: prosecutors
12: out
13: cases. Shall consider the collateral immigration consequences of the specific crimes the defendant is charged with and the detrimental impact that deportation removal has on the families.
14: That's brilliant.
15: Yeah. Love that guy. I love that guy.
14: Yeah.
15: He just comes. He does not let him.
14: No, and he's done his homework.
15: Away his time. Yeah, he just, it's amazing.
14: Yeah.
15: I love that guy.
16: Isn't that, it is just crazy, though, that you have, you know, again, a very large county. I think it's the largest in Virginia.
15: Yes.
16: And the policy is that you might not charge somebody based on their immigration status because, well, it'd be hard for the family if they got deported.
15: Yeah.
16: Well, wait a minute.
17: So what?
16: Did they commit a crime or not?
17: That's all the more incentive. You probably shouldn't break the law.
16: Yeah.
17: Same way, if you're a parent, you don't want to go to jail and have your kid be dadless because dad's in jail. That should be an incentive not to break the friggin' law.
16: Yeah.
15: Dad's a rapist. Dad went to jail.
17: That's the way it should be.
15: Sorry about that, but that happens.
17: Yep. That doesn't mean your life has to suck.
15: No, it doesn't.
17: You were dealt a bad card. Your dad sucks.
15: But because,
17: sorry about
15: because
17: that.
15: Because you live here, you have a chance to overcome it.
17: Sure. It's happened.
15: Yeah, sometimes dad makes mistakes. Sometimes mom does. Somebody's going to jail.
17: Yeah.
15: Because they didn't care enough about you to keep themselves out of trouble.
17: Man.
15: So shut up.
17: The whole race thing, too, did you see?
15: God, it just bugs me.
17: Shocker. Ivy League medical school accused of illegal race-based admissions.
15: Yeah, I did see that.
17: Well,
15: yeah.
17: Yale University's medical school illegally discriminates in admissions in favor of black and Hispanic students. That's what the Justice Department investigation found.
15: Mm-hmm.
17: So yesterday, the Civil Rights Division completed a year-long investigation into Yale. And, yep, it admits black and Hispanic applicants at higher rates than white and Asian applicants with similar academic credentials. Should not be surprised. You know, this was right after I saw a piece, was it yesterday, that was pretty interesting. And this was from the Washington Examiner. And the whole title was Racism Has No Place in Medicine. And part of what they were talking about was back, say, in 2014, white dudes made up about 30% of medical students, okay, which is largely in line with their share of general population. But because of some standards that were changed over a few years, that went down to 20%, okay, because all of a sudden the MCAT scores, which is, you know, really has to do with a standardized test college students take to demonstrate competency, and it does really predict medical school success. Okay, I know that for a fact. All of a sudden, you've got now at UCLA, where they're doing all the race stuff, well, we got to get a certain number of black and Hispanic students in there. What used to be the failure rate was 5%. Okay? 5% nationally.
16: Mm-hmm.
17: At UCLA, it's 50%.
16: The fail rate is 50%?
17: The fail rate, 50%.
16: Holy mackerel.
17: Yes. And, I mean, that should be a big story. And one whistleblower actually said, I don't know how some of these students are going to be junior doctors. Faculty are seeing a shocking decline in knowledge when it comes to medical students. How many times have you heard this?
15: Yeah, and how many times, I'm going to go in there. That's my next doctor. That guy.
17: Yeah.
15: Dr. Dopey.
17: Just a little bit deeper in the weeds on this, because this has to do with Ketanji Brown. You saw her?
16: Yeah.
17: Okay. Bring her into the conversation here. Always going to call
18: Ketanji
17: her that.
18: Well, you saw her.
17: Thank you, Joe. The proponents of race-based medical admissions argued, hey, you got to do this to ensure equal access to high-quality medical care for minority patients. And it was You Saw Her that cited a 2020 paper purporting to show that for high-risk black newborns, having a black physician more than doubles the likelihood that the baby will live and not die. Do you remember seeing this before?
16: I do remember that. And yeah, it was fake news.
17: Yes. And basically then they out the whole thing when you really looked at the study. It's BS is what it comes down to. But they're still citing it, even though they know it's BS.
15: A Supreme Court justice cited it.
17: Yes.
15: Give me a break.
17: I know.
15: Please.
17: I know. But that's what you're dealing with.
15: Because you want it to be true.
17: You want it to be.
15: Yes.
17: Yes. But that's not the truth.
15: God dang.
17: All right, it's that time. Maybe even a little past it. Where we go around the table. It may not be the biggest story out there, but it caught your attention. David, today, what's your story?
16: Yeah, I'm a weird kind of technophobe. Like, I don't really care about the data centers, but I hate the driverless cars. Those Waymos, I don't know why. It's like an irrational hatred. Every time I see one of those driving down the street, I'm like,
17: I don't know if it's irrational. You're not alone there, like, dude.
16: I want to run that off the road. You know, I don't know why. Well, people who live in an Atlanta neighborhood are being overrun by those robot cars, those Waymos, like a bunch of them showing up in their cul-de-sacs, just like driving in circles, carrying nobody. They tried to talk to Waymo about it, but didn't get a response. So they went to their local news station, because that local news station, Channel 2, is on their side.
17: Yes, better believe it.
16: Yep. Of course. Not on the side of the robot cars. And here's no way talking about it.
17: Okay.
19: It's almost every little cul-de-sac around our area. So I think it's a real problem. I think yesterday morning we had 50 cars that came through between 6 and 7. And it just doesn't feel safe to have that traffic. We would just like to see them stay on main traffic roads. I don't think there's any reason to be on small residential cul-de-sacs if they're not picking up somebody.
17: No kidding.
16: You don't like the throat burn.
15: He's got the throat burn thing going. That makes me nuts.
17: Holy cow. You know what? I made it through that whole thing. I didn't notice it.
15: You didn't notice that?
17: Can I play just a little bit?
15: Yes.
17: So I can pick it up again?
19: Since 7, and it just doesn't feel safe to have that traffic. We would just like to see them stay on main traffic roads. I don't think there's any reason to be on.
15: Come on, dude.
17: I hear it now.
15: Yeah. Ah!
16: But one funny...
17: I guess my mind was actually picturing the cars going through without drivers and stuff.
15: I was just hearing it. I was like, oh, gosh, here we go.
16: One
15: could be a Starbucks next.
16: Now, my favorite part of the story is more of a visual thing, but they put out one of those little, like, you know, the, like neon green or yellow cardboard or cutouts, plastic cutouts of a kid playing, holding up a flag.
15: Yeah, yeah,
16: you know, just like, hey, kids playing, slow down. They put one of those in the road, and the Waymos didn't know what to do with it. And so there was a traffic jam of like 8 of these robot cars because they're too stupid to figure out how to turn around.
17: That's pretty funny.
16: Yeah.
17: Yeah. All right, Scotty, what do you got for your story?
15: I'm not going to call them stupid because if somebody will get out, one of those Waymo people will get into my house somehow and kill me.
17: There's no people in the car.
15: Well, not that you know of. Maybe
17: are you saying
15: maybe
17: they're
15: invisible? Yeah, I never know. Parents were arriving at the Rose Soccer Complex in Collierville, Tennessee this past Saturday morning. Now, what were they there for? Were they expecting Capri Suns? Awkward small talk? Instead, they found what witnesses describe as a full-blown brunch winery experience. It seems that one of the moms, 38-year-old Brittany Callaway, was reportedly then escorted off of the U9 girls soccer game after allegedly setting up a

0: allegedly unloaded a collapsible table, two fake ferns, and a handwritten drink menu from the back of her white Tahoe with powered by Pinoy sticker on the back of the car. Authorities say the menu included Collinville Cabernet-ish for $9, minivan Moscato for $11, Pinot Giorgio childhood trauma was $13, ref whistle Riesling $13, a complimentary refill for any parent whose child was put in as a goalie for, quote, character development. Police say Brittany also had a battery-powered blender, a ring light, and a Venmo QR code taped to a pumpkin spice candle and was blasting early 2000s Kelly Clarkson music. My God, one guy said to the officers, honestly thought she was part of the tournament sponsorship. Another parent reportedly became concerned after her daughter said, Mom, why does Chloe's mom have a happy hour menu next to an orange slice? She was selling liquor out of the back of her car. She had punch cards.
1: That's awesome.
0: She offered us a loyalty program called Sip Happens. Witnesses say Brittany remained calm while being escorted away, although allegedly attempted to hand out one final mason jar labeled Silent Carpool Wine. Unbelievable. She said, I wasn't technically selling alcohol. Parents were simply donating toward emotional recovery.
2: Okay.
0: Oh, my God.
2: So I got to ask the question.
0: Yeah, what?
2: Is this cool, Mom? Or is this uncool, Mom?
0: I'm sure it was cool, Mom. But at the same time, I think it was kind of a grungy mommy, too.
2: Okay.
0: Because she had the handwritten signs. You can't do that.
2: So if you had to go back, say, 30 yeah. years...
0: Yeah.
2: Okay, you want to be married to this person?
0: No.
2: No?
0: No.
2: Would that be too much for you?
0: No, it's very roller derby-esque. Yeah.
2: Roller derby-esque.
0: She would kick your fanny in the middle of the night, yeah.
2: Oh, boy.
0: Kill you with a pillow.
2: Well, my story's not going to compete with that. And my story, in some ways, is a bit of a news update, actually. Because the Biden administration did a bad, bad thing.
0: Uh-oh.
2: And this dude was finally proven right. So we'll get to that coming up in just a few. And Nimrod's in the news coming up.

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6: Got a rollover crash, 528 eastbound at 520, and that has a left lane closed. In Kissimmee, a crash has closed all northbound lanes of John Young Parkway approaching Emmett Street. And a crash on Colonial eastbound at Goldenrod. Two left lanes are blocked. 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From the WDBO Traffic Center, I'm Paul Cross.
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7: Tomorrow is the 151st running of the Preakness Stakes. This year's Kentucky Derby champion Golden Tempo will not be racing. Iron Honor is the current favorite, followed by Taj Mahal, Incredibolt, and Chip Poncho. The Arizona sheriff leading the investigation into Nancy Guthrie's disappearance says his department is still working every day to find her. Pima County Sheriff Chris Nanos told People magazine that the DNA labs are working with investigators to come up with different ideas about how to use the information they have to solve the case. President Trump says the first sentence of Iran's latest peace proposal was unacceptable. Trump said Iran has reversed course on scaling back its nuclear program. The president said the initial sentence was problematic because Iran had previously agreed to halt all nuclear activities.
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10: I did.
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11: Every once in a while, you'll get this phone call from out of nowhere. 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
10: Mm-hmm.
11: There you go. All right, we got to get the Nimrods. Here we go.
13: When the going gets tough.
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16: I love the poorly educated.
11: All right. Nimrod's News. By the way, I'll get to my story about the Biden administration being wrong and having to admit it later. For Nimrod's, 3 minutes in Oklahoma. This sounds like a story from 1985. Free long-haired teen guys steal bongs. Okay, that's what happened in Oklahoma. They allegedly used a hammer to smash windows to get inside. Cops tracked them down one block away.

0: Cops said they didn't make it very far. I don't know if they really had a plan or not. $400 worth of bongs for these long hairs, and that's Nimrod's in the news.
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5: 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Triple Team Traffic.
6: Got a new crash, State Road 429 southbound at Winter Garden Vineland Road. They have a right lane blocked there. Rollover wreck, 528 eastbound at 520. That one blocking a left lane. And in Kissimmee, a crash has closed all northbound lanes of John Young Parkway approaching Emmett Street. Still working a crash, Colonial eastbound at Goldenrod. Two left lanes blocked there. 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
5: 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Orlando's news, weather, and traffic starts now.
8: I'm Laurel Lee. Our top story, the CDC now says that in the U.S. there are no known cases of hantavirus tied to the Dutch cruise ship stricken by the deadly outbreak. NBC's Maggie Vespa has more.
9: The announcement tied to new testing at the University of Nebraska Medical Center, where health officials say Oregon physician Dr. Stephen Kornfeld has tested negative for hantavirus three times since first isolating here Monday and has remained asymptomatic.
8: However, 41 people in the U.S., including passengers who left the ship early, are being monitored as a precaution. Worldwide, there are 10 known hantavirus cases related to the outbreak aboard the MV Hondius. Three people have died. Today is National Peace Officers Memorial Day, a day to remember law enforcement officers who lost their lives or became disabled in the line of duty. Vice President J.D. Vance spoke at the Capitol during a remembrance ceremony, touting the Trump administration's success in lowering the number of law enforcement officers' deaths.
10: We can't ever forget that a single officer lost in the line of duty is too much. But just as we mourn the officers we lost, we celebrate the fact that in 2025, I am proud to say that the deaths of on-duty law enforcement reached their lowest level in 80 years in the United States of America.
8: It's the latest in a series of National Police Week events, with President Trump saying we recommit ourselves to supporting those who keep the peace in our neighborhoods. A multi-million-dollar theft ring in Florida busted by police after an intense undercover operation. Fox's Dana Marie McNichol has details.
11: This really was an impressive undercover operation. 14 people arrested, caught red-handed for walking out of stores with millions in power tools and building materials, all caught on surveillance video. The suspects stealing from stores like Home Depot and Lowe's, walking out with the merchandise. Investigators say they used fake invoices and even returned stolen items for refunds. The group also targeted construction sites, taking expensive tools, appliances, and electrical wires, which is very valuable. Now, investigators, they tracked the criminal ring to a home outside of Tampa. It doubled as a hardware store.
8: Deputies are saying the group sold the stolen goods in person and through their website, trafficking and selling over $7 million worth of merchandise in the last year. WDBO Pays Your Bills is back. Your next chance to win is happening Monday morning at 8 a.m. Download our app now so you're ready to win $1,000 five times a day. Laurel Lee, WDBO News.
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19: The spotty showers will wind down this evening, then mostly clear skies tonight. Overnight lows in the low 70s. For your Saturday, blend of sun and clouds. A few light rain showers possible heading into the afternoon. High temperatures climbing into the upper 80s. And we do have a better chance for rain and storms as we head into Sunday, with high temperatures pushing to right around 90. From Channel 9 Eyewitness News, I'm meteorologist David Heckard.
18: 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Triple Team Traffic.
6: Got a new crash, State Road 429 southbound at Winter Garden Vineland Road. They have a right lane blocked there. Rollover wreck, 528 eastbound at 520. That one blocking a left lane. And in Kissimmee, a crash has closed all northbound lanes of John Young Parkway approaching Emmett Street. Still working a crash, Colonial eastbound at Goldenrod. Two left lanes blocked there. 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
0: The Markley, Van Camp, and Robbins Show. 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
21: Well, it's a big anniversary, and I can't believe I almost forgot about this.
0: Okay.
21: But it is the two-year anniversary of one of the funniest videos ever put online.
0: Okay.
21: And it's Joe Biden taunting Trump about an upcoming debate.
0: Oh, man.
22: Donald Trump lost two debates to me in 2020. The sense that he hadn't shown up for debate. Now he's acting like he wants to debate me again. Well, make my day, pal. I'll even do it twice. So let's pick the dates, Donald. I hear you're free on Wednesdays.
0: That's right, because he had the trial going on.
21: Yeah.
0: Oh, my gosh.
21: Dude. And then it was just a month or so later? That, yes. Joe Biden's political career came to an end.
0: Because of that debate.
22: I had a bad, bad night.
0: Yeah. Yeah.
22: I wasn't feeling well at all. Yeah. And I had been, without it, I screwed up.
0: Yeah.
21: Make my day, pal. Okay.
0: Well, and it took like seven cuts to get the 1 30-second clip together.
21: Exactly.
0: Should tell you something, my guy.
22: Secretary.
0: Oh, yeah, fit.
21: Secretary Num Num Num was the guy who edited the video, too.
0: Oh, yeah.
21: Secretary Num Num Num was definitely a man of many parts.
0: Yeah, of course. Man, oh, man. And then remember he called Buttigieg Secretary Booty Juice?
21: Yes.
0: Yeah.
1: True and international over depression.
0: It just went on and
3: that's
0: on.
3: That's the most famous right there.
0: Yeah, that's one of your favorites.
3: That's the most, well, it's the most famous. It's the most quoted, often quoted Joe Biden line.
0: Yeah, and we found out earlier this week there's one that's lived in Van Camp's head that even comes into songs now. Yeah. And that is
22: it holds near and dear to you that you like to be able to anyway.
0: Oh, I'm tired. I
21: whatever.
0: Give up.
21: Uncle.
0: These sentences are just beating me like a drum.
3: 81 million
0: I can't
3: votes
0: complete
3: to say.
0: It.
3: Huh?
0: Yeah.
3: Yeah. Yeah, yeah. And that's it, that's like the guy who comes out and taunts like the fighter and then gets knocked out in like 30 seconds into the first
0: exactly.
3: round.
0: Exactly. Yes. I mentioned earlier for my story, it had to do with the Biden administration, and this didn't get a whole lot of fanfare or coverage. Remember Alex Berenson, who used to be with the failing New York Times?
21: Mm-hmm.
0: He was the pharmaceutical reporter during COVID.
21: Mm-hmm.
0: Was putting out a lot of information on Twitter at the time that was counter to what the mainstream narrative was, especially from the Biden administration. And then he was talking... And he said, this is, and then to mandate it, that's insanity. And that was like it for the Biden administration. And then the pressure was on to Twitter. You got to get this guy off the platform. And he was booted from the platform.
21: Yeah.
0: And he ended up suing the Biden administration. And so this has gone on for a while. And it was last Friday, there is a settlement. And at first, when they offered the settlement, Berenson said no because of the language. And then they came around to it. Where they finally had to admit, and it says, the United States government has acknowledged and conceded that the government did, in fact, violate the First Amendment by exerting substantive coercive pressure on social media companies such as Twitter to suppress disfavored speech like Berenson's.
3: Yeah, I don't want to hear this threat to democracy crap anymore.
0: Yeah, it already happened.
3: Of course it did. Right.
0: Yeah. So there was a writer at the Free Press, Jonah Serra, who did a whole piece on it and had talked to Berenson. And Berenson, you know, recounted at the time the reason he did what he did and said it was terrible because at the time I didn't know the Biden administration was doing it. I thought it was just Twitter.
21: Oh, yeah.
0: But then come to find out later that they were involved. And he discovered Scott Gottlieb. Remember who was on TV all the time at the beginning of the old pandemic?
21: Oh, yeah.
3: Yep.
0: Who was the FDA commissioner mm-hmm. during the first Trump administration and then joined Pfizer's board of directors.
21: Oh, yeah.
0: Worked hand in glove with Twitter's Washington lobbyists to convince the Biden White House to pressure Twitter to get rid of Alex Berenson. So that's when he decided to sue. And they tried to dismiss it, and he appealed. And so there you go. He won. I think he's getting like 150 grand or something, too.
21: Yeah. What's the moral?
0: So happy for him.
3: Yeah.
0: Yes.
3: Well, it also is the message victory.
0: Yes.
3: You know, that's...
0: But here's the thing. And this is what the dude at the Free Press was pointing out. Where is that story?
21: Yeah.
0: Because that's a big deal.
3: First I've heard it to us today.
21: Well, they got to...
0: And that's that sort of his point.
21: Yeah, and they've got to just cry about Stephen Colbert. That's what's going on.
0: Oh, yeah, like that's the threat to democracy.
3: Oh, my God, the hand-wringing over there.
0: Yes.
3: This is really something.
0: But again, man, nothing in the Wall Street Journal or failing New York Times, or did you see it anywhere else?
3: Nowhere.
0: No. But it is a good thing.
3: I didn't even know it was still going on until today.
0: There you go.
3: Anyways.
0: All right. Do you have a Colbert update?
21: Yes, I do, actually.
3: Yeah, David.
21: Are we having some technical difficulties?
0: Yeah, you were cutting out there.
3: Yeah, I could see his mouth moving, but I couldn't hear anything.
21: All right.
0: Yeah.
3: Well, unless he's a puppet.
21: No. Well, the other day, a bunch of late-night hosts showed up on Stephen Colbert's show. As he's on his way out the door, CBS canceled the whole show. Liberals blaming Trump for that. Jake Tapper and NPR's Ayesha Rascoe talked about this grave threat to democracy.
0: Oh, my gosh. Okay.
4: But there is a serious thing going on there that Kimmel knows well, which is pressure by the government, the Trump administration, on oligarchs And all of a sudden, all these critics of the president's are being taken off the air.
2: Well, and also you have the FCC threatening, you know, network anchors and network, comedians, basically saying that they're going to investigate them. They're going to investigate their licenses and all of these things. I mean,
5: what anchors is she talking about?
3: I have no idea.
5: I haven't heard that at all.
3: No idea. None whatsoever.
0: How much money was the Colbert Show losing a year?
3: That's what I was just going to say. I mean, you don't have any ratings. You don't have any revenue. That's not good.
0: I mean, it was like tens of millions of dollars.
3: Yeah.
0: You're losing every year. So what, you just owe it to the public to keep losing money? That doesn't make any sense.
2: I mean, so this is a very, even though it's like funny and they're making jokes, it is a very serious threat to freedom of speech when you have the government saying, oh, you're saying things we don't like. We're going to investigate you. We're going to use our power as regulators to come after you.
5: Oh, my gosh.
0: Well, if you're saying that you're news and you're knowingly lying to people, that's a different standard.
5: Yeah.
0: Because there are public standards.
3: Where was Jake when they were doing the chokehold on the COVID stuff? Where was he at on that one?
0: Oh, he was making fun of anti-vaxxers.
3: Right.
0: I mean, that's what it is. He's too late, Jake, all the time. All of a sudden, then he finds out, you know what? Something I'm reporting on now. The vaccine doesn't quite work the way they said.
3: Yeah, just like the
0: really?
3: Biden, just like the Biden book, right?
5: He's going to come out and say, hey, did you know?
0: I'll show you all these people in Missouri that were out partying. Well, I'm going to show you that and tell you how disgusting those people are.
3: Remember that.
0: They're just trying to have a good time. Endangering lives.
3: Oh, man.
0: Yeah. Screw that guy, too. Okay. We got other news. Well, no. Are you kidding? I just saw this. Gavin Newsom says redistricting is Jim Crow.
5: Yeah, he does.
0: Okay.
5: This is the governor of California.
0: Okay.
7: Well. This is just Jim Crow 2.0. It's sick. Stone cold racism in a scale I never thought I'd see in my lifetime. Never have seen in my lifetime. It's all happening. Bring us back to a pre-1960s world. It's jaw-dropping what's happening. It was jaw-dropping what Governor Landry did. He suspended a primary election where tens of thousands of people had already voted. Why?
0: Okay, hold on a second. So you're saying from these redistricting maps, they're trying to segregate people? Dude, your party wants to segregate more than anybody else. Talking about individual spaces. Like they're talking about, well, black spaces.
3: Mm-hmm.
0: Except women's spaces, you can't quite have those anymore because if you're dong man that says I'm a woman, then you're welcome in there. This guy, whatever, dude.
7: To redistrict two districts to eliminate black representation. I can't believe that we're experiencing this.
0: Well,
7: my parents talked to me about this. I said, well, thank God it's not going to happen on my lifetime. And it's happening in real time.
0: Yes.
7: Anti-woke is anti-black. All these attacks on DEI, it's anti-black.
0: It's anti-black. What about meritocracy? That's what it's about, dude. We're not going to judge by color of skin. Remember that whole content of character and meritocracy? Yeah. You're going against that, are you? Okay.
3: This is all they got.
7: Racism is sick. Rewriting history, censoring historical fact. Number of African Americans have been eliminated from key positions and posts. The Pentagon and elsewhere, it's sick.
0: Where?
7: It's happening in the United States of America.
0: Examples.
7: And it needs to be called out. So forgive me for reacting this way. And I feel a deep responsibility to do something about this and nothing to do with me as governor, just as a human being.
0: Why don't you react that way when an illegal kills another woman, rapes and kills her? Why don't you act that way? Why aren't you outraged then?
3: Garbage.
0: Gel boy.
3: Gosh dang.
0: Yeah, he's a joke, man. Whatever. Okay, other news. Oh, I had seen this. I saw part of the news story out of Virginia talking about illegals and then committing crimes. And this reporter not having it with that Virginia prosecutor.
3: Yeah.
5: Mm-hmm.
0: I mean, you've got the clip, David.
5: Yeah. So this is a reporter who's been doing a lot of work out of 7 News DC, Nick Minock. He was asking the Fairfax County Commonwealth's attorney, Steve Descano, why it took a congressional hearing for him to finally apologize to Cheryl Minter, whose daughter was murdered by an illegal alien who'd been charged with serious crimes but not prosecuted in the end.
0: Right.
9: Well, sir, why didn't you apologize to Stephanie Minter's mother much sooner? Why did it take a congressional hearing to apologize to her?
10: Okay. Where are we going? This one?
9: Why haven't you apologized to Ms. Minter sooner? Sir, it's been several months since that murder. Why have you not apologized to her sooner?
10: I'm sorry, I can't hear you.
0: I can't hear you.
3: Yeah, you can. What a jerk. All these people. Tapper, Gavin Newsom, that guy. By the way, Gavin Newsom, did you see California is looking at the idea, I'm not joking, of high-speed buses that can go 140 mile an hour. People are talking about the movie Speed, if you remember that. Yeah, yes. But we'll get to that story. It's pretty wild. And the five stories we're watching today. Coming right up.

0: All right, warmer weather's finally here, which means cookouts, ball games, maybe a little time on the water, basically all the good stuff. 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And all of that, it can take a toll on your liver whether you realize it or not.
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15: Got a rollover crash, 528 eastbound at 520. A crash on Colonial eastbound at Goldenrod. Two left lanes blocked there. A crash 434 eastbound at Jamestown Boulevard. All of the eastbound lanes are closed. 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From the WDBO Traffic Center, I'm Paul Cross.
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16: A sleep expert is offering advice on the room temperature overnight that will increase the chances of a good night's sleep. Sleep specialist Brian Chen with the Cleveland Clinic says setting the thermostat between 60 and 67 degrees is recommended to help fall asleep and stay asleep. Honda posted an annual operating loss for the first time in almost 70 years, more than $2.6 billion. Money spent on its electric vehicle business, Chinese competition, and U.S. tariffs all contributed. A Justice Department official says there are plans for the U.S. to indict former Cuban President Raul Castro. An indictment, which would need to be approved by a grand jury, is expected to deal with Cuba's shooting down of humanitarian assistance planes back in 1996. The move comes as the Trump administration continues to put pressure on Cuba.
14: Don't wait for a hurricane to be on your doorstep. 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
1: When COVID started, and well, that backfired.
0: I did not have the take during COVID. I did not have that take.
1: All right. Number two, officials in the UAE, which just left the oil cartel of OPEC, announced plans to build a second pipeline to bypass the Strait of Hormuz and boost export capacity, doubling it by next year.
2: Are they building like an interstate off-ramp there or something?
1: Right. And then number one, President Trump is remaining neutral on the China-Taiwan issue, keeping on with U.S. policy. But he did say, I want them to cool down. I want China to cool down, all right? Everybody, let's just be cool, all right?
0: Yes.
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2: All right. Sort of the Warriors peace plan. Nobody get hot.
0: Exactly.
2: Nobody get hot.
0: Nobody lip off.
2: Nope.
0: That's right. Ebola. There you go.
2: I don't do that.
0: I'm bringing it back. It's been 11 years. At least it made you laugh.
2: Reoccurring nightmare.
0: Oh, yeah. So California's been developing a high-speed rail system, you know, for years. That's what they say. It's just an absolute debacle.
2: Well, it's a boondoggle.
0: Yes. Millions and millions and millions of dollars.
2: Just nothing.
0: Yes. Well, the California Department of Transportation is exploring the idea of high-speed buses. They could travel up to 140 miles an hour on its freeways.
2: Oh, God. There's going to be no problems there.
0: Well, they're not talking about short commutes. They're talking about long-distance interstate travel. But 140?
2: I don't want to be in any bus going 140.
0: Yeah.
2: No, thank you.
0: There's no way this is going to happen.
2: Of course not.
0: To even talk about it. I mean, I'm looking at it like, all right, is this fake news?
1: Yeah.
0: This looks official. Something there's no way.
2: Dump money into.
1: Well, dude, I mean, imagine the gas costs. If you're going that fast in a vehicle that heavy.
2: Yeah.
1: Oh, yeah. That's going to be expensive.
2: Maybe they get charging lines that go across the state.
1: Right.
2: You know, just runs on electricity.
0: Man.
2: And that's another $80 gazillion.
0: Well, it's interesting, too, because you'll see different people or different news organizations do stories about the economy. Just people getting hit because of the gas prices. And that is a real thing.
2: Yeah, it is.
0: But a lot of times they'll go to people in California where the lines for food long, like food assistance and things like that. Yeah, because the gas prices is the highest in the nation.
2: Yeah.
0: Like, and by far. Of course. And if you actually have to drive, yeah, it's pretty crazy. And you're going to be walking wherever you can if it's possible. This is the Markley Van Camp and Robin Show.
2: You're going to add more state tax in Illinois in July 1st.
0: Of course.
2: But, you know, they're going to freeze that? No.
0: No.
2: No.
17: No.
18: Well, the good news, though, is that Illinois schools are perfect. The roads are great.
0: Well, there was a whole story about the schools nationwide.
2: There was.
0: Less and less people going for a number of different reasons. That's a pretty interesting one. We should get to that before the end of the day.
2: Well, really, lottery solved the schools' problems when that happened.
0: Well, of course, you knew
2: all that money went into schools.
0: Yeah. Or in different states where they legalize gambling.
2: Right.
0: Well, what the schools need.
2: Schools need it. Yeah.
0: And what's happened over time? Test scores?
2: Yeah, it's zero.
0: And they'll even lower the standards. They still go lower.
2: I know.
0: Yeah, we can get to that. And around to What's Your Story coming up.

0: This is WDBO, Orlando's news, weather, and traffic starts now.
1: I'm Laurel Lee. Our top story, the CDC now says that in the U.S., there are no known cases of hantavirus tied to the Dutch cruise ship stricken with the deadly outbreak. NBC's Maggie Vespa.
2: The CDC says they're monitoring 41 people across at least 16 states. Roughly half, they say, are isolating at home. The rest under observation at hospitals in Omaha, Atlanta, and Kansas City.
1: Worldwide, there are 10 known hantavirus cases related to the outbreak aboard the MV Hondius. Three people have died. The Trump administration is capping student loans for master's and professional degrees. Fox Business's Connor Hansen with details.
3: The Trump administration is betting that this will force universities to lower their tuition costs, but critics argue it will only make it harder for students to get those advanced degrees. Now, this rule only applies to graduate degrees, capping borrowing at just over $20,000 per year and $100,000 total. Loans for medical and law degrees will be a little bit higher at $50,000 per year and $200,000 in total. Current borrowers are exempt for the next 3 years. Education Secretary Linda McMahon says right now only a quarter of the 43 million student borrowers are actually repaying their loans.
1: Today is National Peace Officers Memorial Day, a day set aside to remember law enforcement officers who died or became disabled in the line of duty. Vice President J.D. Vance spoke at the Capitol during a remembrance ceremony, expressing solidarity with those who sacrificed for the American people.
4: Thank you, and I'm sorry, and from the bottom of my heart, speaking for all the American people, Democrat, Republican, and Independent, we love you, we're grateful to you, and we're sorry that you've had to sacrifice so much, but we know that we're free and we're safe and we're peaceful because of what your families did. God bless you all and thank you.
1: It's the latest in a series of National Police Week events, with President Trump saying we recommit ourselves to supporting those who keep the peace in our neighborhoods. A sleep expert is offering advice on the room temperature overnight that will increase the chances of a good night's sleep. Sleep specialist Brian Chen with the Cleveland Clinic says setting the thermostat between 60 and 67 degrees is recommended to help fall asleep and stay asleep.
5: When your body is hot at nighttime, it doesn't sleep well. You're going to be sweating more. You're going to be less comfortable. You're going to be moving around. And your body's core body temperature is supposed to drop down lower and lower to its minimum during your sleep.
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16: The spotty showers will wind down this evening, then mostly clear skies tonight. Overnight lows in the low 70s. For your Saturday, blend of sun and clouds. A few light rain showers possible heading into the afternoon. High temperatures climbing into the upper 80s. And we do have a better chance for rain and storms we head into Sunday, with high temperatures pushing to right around 90. From Channel 9 Eyewitness News, I'm meteorologist David Heckard.
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17: Got a new crash, 417 southbound at World Center Drive. It is on the left shoulder, but causing lots of slowdowns. 434 eastbound at Jamestown Boulevard. All lanes are blocked there. And a crash on Colonial eastbound at Goldenrod. Two left lanes are blocked. 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From the WDBO Traffic Center, I'm Paul Cross.
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18: And during a hearing in the House yesterday, he dropped an odd statistic about illegal immigration.
19: Okay.
20: Give up on the mass deportation fantasy. About 1 in 5 Fairfax residents is someone who could be deported or who lives with them. It would destroy neighborhoods, rip Americans away from their spouses, parents, friends, families, customers, employees, employers, nurses, nannies, and teachers.
18: So you're telling me that in the most populous county in Virginia, 20% either are here illegally or live with someone who's here illegally. That's not normal.
19: Not even close.
18: That's not okay.
19: No. And this is a conservative think tank?
18: That's what they say, yeah.
19: Did all the good people drown in the tank?
21: How do you become a member of a think tank?
18: I don't know. Well, apparently you just have to, like, rebuke common sense or something. I don't know.
19: I guess.
21: So I'd like to be in your think tank. What's it pay?
19: Listen, just don't break the law. Yeah. Start there. Just don't break the law.
21: Well, that's the thing. We've forgotten all about that, though. That is even brought up in conversation.
19: No.
21: No, that the law was broken. No.
19: Okay. Jab that out there. You know what you're talking about? Schools, less and less people going to public school. Mm-hmm. And yet, part of that is because of a falling birth rate. That is true. But some school districts were, like, starting to come back. Do you know why? Illegal immigration.
18: Yeah.
19: And then once the crackdown started, all of a sudden, there are problems again. But the thing is, where you're looking at so many of the cities hit by this, L.A., Chicago, New York, all sound familiar.
18: Yeah.
19: But there are other areas, as far as school attendance, they can't build a school fast enough. Mm-hmm. Like north of Dallas.
18: Oh, yeah.
19: An entire area. I mean, tons of people are moving in.
18: Yeah.
19: Tons of people are moving into Florida.
18: Dude, I went up. I lived in Denton for 5 years when I was going to college and whatnot and bumming around. And last time I went, I almost didn't recognize it by how much it's built up since I left.
19: Yeah. And it's not just those bigger cities. You're also looking at, well, the Pacific Northwest. People are leaving Portland, leaving Seattle. It's like families. People saying, okay, I don't know if this is where I want to raise my kids now. And maybe I do want them to go to a public school, but it's not going to be here.
21: People just want safety.
19: And just sanity. Common sense.
21: Yeah, just safety and sanity. That's all.
19: Yeah.
21: Just, you know, you can put up with a lot of stuff. You can deal with diversity. You can deal with people not like you.
19: Of course.
21: But you can't deal with lawlessness. You just can't.
19: Oh, yeah.
21: And the mental gymnastics they get put through in school. I mean,
19: well,
21: no, in
19: the Alphabet Mafia.
21: Right. I'm not doing that. And if I can, I'm going. And what's that leave? That leave people who can't move, who can't get out.
19: Yeah. Failing New York Times had a whole piece on this. And they quoted Kimberly Armstrong, identified as the superintendent of the system in Portland. She said people are choosing to raise kids somewhere other than in the city, moving to suburbs or places where they have access to affordable housing. Mm-hmm. Well, that's part of it.
18: Sure.
19: But it's more than that. She went on to say it's not just about losing students, it's about the city of Portland losing families. Yeah, again, for a number of reasons. And you can talk about, well, affordability, that may be part of it. But it's also they want to get away from the insanity.
18: Well, dude, who wants to drop off their kid at school where there's junkies shooting up heroin right next door?
21: Exactly.
19: Yes.
21: No one.
19: Denver has seen a decline. Again, and what do you attribute that to?
21: Well, what do all these cities have in common?
19: Yes.
21: I mean, run the common thread through.
19: Yeah, I know.
21: It's not hard to figure out.
19: Yeah. So just all of that very interesting. And it's interesting because you have so many liberals writing stories like this, trying to figure it out.
18: Yeah.
21: What's to figure out? Just follow
18: it. Listen to conservative media, I don't know, 10 years ago, warning about this.
19: Yes, that's pretty much what it's about. Just common sense. All right, it's that time. We do it a couple of times a day. Go around the table. It may not be the biggest story out there, but it caught your attention. David, what's your story here?
18: I'm going to switch up what I had initially put down on the rundown. This one is specifically for Scott. There is a construction worker from Queens who is suing a porta-potty company. Mm-hmm. One of your big fears, Scott, as has been established on the show, is falling in to a porta-potty.
21: And then having to swim up.
18: Yeah. Well, yes. That didn't happen.
19: That's not logical, right?
18: Yeah, right.
21: At worst, isn't it? David's got a story here for us. Maybe it did happen.
18: He didn't fall in, but Steve Gressy is his name. He's a construction worker from Queens. He said he was catapulted out of a porta potty in 2023. So it collapsed as it went in, and it started to fall on him, and he flew back on the curb. There's poo and all this stuff going
21: was
18: everywhere.
21: Was he in it at the
18: time?
21: He
18: was in it.
21: Oh, gosh.
19: It collapsed how? I'm trying to picture it.
18: I was trying to figure out the nuts and bolts of this, too. But, so he opened the door, and it hadn't been fastened correctly. And so, one of the walls starts coming down on him. And then the whole thing just falls in on itself.
19: Got it.
18: And he winds up, covered in waste and these on the curb and all that. But the interesting thing about the lawsuit is that part of it is he says his sex life was ruined and his wife's, quote, happiness in his society has been impaired. She lost the support services, love, companionship, affection, society, sexual relations, and solace of her husband. It's like, I guess, he's going through some stuff. But, yeah, I mean, if a porta potty freaking throws you to the curb, yeah, that's gonna affect all sorts of angles of your life.
19: The word is society.
18: Yes.
19: Lost the society.
18: Yes.
19: So basically, because he's so horrified by this terrible thing, he's got the ED.
18: Well, dude, how could you get ready for any sort of activity?
21: With that in the back of your mind all the time. What you live through. PTSD is brutal.
19: Okay. You're telling me, all right, you fall in this waste. I get it. It's terrible. You shower off and it stays with you a little while, but you're telling me a week later, you and the lady are going to get down to some business. And all of a sudden, your mind's going there.
21: It just flashes on your brain, yeah, I think.
19: Right. I can't imagine that.
18: The brain does what the brain wants to do, you know?
21: I don't know how you can ever sit down again. I don't.
19: Okay. What are we talking about? You're talking about the relations between man and woman?
21: Yes. I understand that. But I understand
19: you're horizontal. You're not exactly sitting down.
21: You've got this moment.
19: You're not sitting on the toilet.
21: You've got this
19: ready.
21: Moment going.
19: That's not foreplay, Scott.
21: But you've got this moment going, and all of a sudden in the back of your brain flashes poop on you, pee on you, and you just squirm.
19: I just can't imagine.
21: Oh, I think whatever he's suing for, he should get every nickel.
19: Well, yeah, okay. Yes. But I'm just saying.
21: Yes.
19: This beautiful creature in front of you, and all you're thinking about is waste on you?
21: He'll eventually be okay.
18: One of those things, time. That's how sometimes PTSD works. It's like your brain suddenly triggers the horrible moment in your life. Right. And
21: there you are.
19: Yep. And I apologize for just not being able to relate to that.
21: Drenched in urine and poop.
18: Not all of us are just exuding testosterone and lust like Jamie Markley.
19: Oh, gosh. All right. Scott, what do you got for your story?
21: This confounds you, doesn't it? How could it ever happen to anybody? She's right there.
19: Well, I've had some bad things happen in my life, bad visuals or whatever, but yeah, it's just never suffered from that.
21: I feel bad for the guy. It should be a telethon or something.
19: All right.
21: People covered in poop, give him a call. Here we go. Los Angeles Dodgers facing a massive PR nightmare. Maybe, perhaps. USA Today article. This investigation they did found that their $102 million closer is involved in illegal cockfighting in Puerto Rico.
19: Really?
21: Edwin Diaz. Despite the federal ban on the sport that took effect in 2019, Diaz reportedly appeared in, get this, tournament graphics wearing his official Dodgers uniform. That's insanity, man. Come down to the cut fight. Meet Edwin Diaz. He's got his uniform on. Yeah, look at me.
19: Oh, my God.
21: I'm a Dodger. Apparently, himself and a couple of his brothers and a couple of horse jockeys, two of which that were in the Kentucky Derby, are also involved in this thing. It's a huge cockfighting ring in Puerto Rico, and he got caught. Now, he's on the disabled list right now with the Dodgers with a bad elbow.
19: Okay.
21: And he's had surgery, I believe. So he wasn't going to play anyway for a while, but what they do with him at this point in time, I don't know. He's in Los Angeles. You got a bunch of vegans that live there. I mean, you know, I'm an animal guy. I don't want to see this either. So what are they going to do with him?
19: Are you is the problem he's gambling or is that it's cockfighting?
21: It's cockfighting and gambling. I think it's both, but I think that the cockfighting thing will get you in more trouble.
19: Got it.
21: Yeah, but I guess you can do it in Puerto Rico.
18: Well, Puerto Rico, and I didn't know this until several years ago going to Guam. It's kind of similar there where officials sort of look the other way. Like, it's not legal. But I remember driving around with the person that was sort of showing us around the island, and I kept saying, what's with all these roosters just walking around? He said, oh, they raise them for cockfighting. I was like, isn't that illegal? Because we're in America still. And like, yeah, but the cops have bigger fish to fry, and it's like...
21: Yeah, they just let it happen, I guess.
18: Same thing,
21: there was a picture of him inside the cockfighting ring with a Dodger uniform on.
19: Got it.
21: He's in the ring, starting the match. Yeah, between little Jerry and whomever else.
19: Well, I mean, the liberals shouldn't have a problem with it. I mean, respect all cultures, huh?
21: Right.
19: What's your problem?
21: Yeah, assimilate. We have to assimilate, right? There should be cockfighting. Hey, you know what? If they could get tax revenue from it and you could bet on it, I'm sure that would become something here. Yes.
19: Goodness gracious. All right, for my story, this was out of Markham, Illinois. The city's filed a lawsuit against a park district executive director. Why? Well, he authorized a helicopter landing last week at a public park. The reason? Daughter's prom photos.
21: Ah. Well, isn't that nice?
19: Yeah, her daughter's prom photos. What's the problem?
21: My daddy, the mayor.
19: People said, here's a big problem. There were also kids at the park playing basketball, and they ran. The helicopter's hovering right there. They don't know what's going on. They're running for their lives, to believe this. And this is part of what
2: I'm disappointed that we would have to even be bothered with something like this in the community. I think that there's responsible ways to do something if you want to do something to wish someone well.
3: It could have been a catastrophe because children were playing, and they ran from the basketball court that they were playing on when this helicopter started coming down.
19: So... And the park director's 17-year-old daughter was on board at the time. They're saying that the pilot was sighted, as well as the mother who arranged this.
21: Yeah.
19: It cost $800, but it sounds like she did pay for that. It didn't come out of the park district funds. But still.
21: This one-upmanship on this stuff is crazy.
19: Upmanship? Is that what you said?
21: Yes, that's exactly what I said.
19: I thought you said something else.
21: No, I did not say that, no.
19: Mr. Finger on the Button, I thought, said something else, but I'm glad he didn't. Okay. That's very good.
21: I did not.
19: All right. News update, and we'll set you up with the Friday 5 in just a few.

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2: The cast of The Mandalorian and Grogu walked the red carpet in Hollywood on Thursday for their world premiere. The highly anticipated movie is set for release on May 22nd in theaters. Washington, D.C.'s 4th of July celebration will reportedly try to be one for the record books. Axios reports Freedom 250 will attempt to break the Guinness World Record for the world's biggest fireworks show when the country celebrates its 250th birthday. Pyrotechnico, a company that has done events like the Super Bowl, has been hired for the display. Yale School of Medicine being accused of racial discrimination in how it selects its applicants. On Thursday, the Civil Rights Division of the Justice Department said a years-long probe into Yale showed the school's admissions department intentionally selected applicants based on their race.
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6: So, David, we've got some protesters breaking out in song.
3: Yes, they're protesting a big data center in Utah. I'm kind of ambivalent about the whole thing.
6: Mm-hmm.
3: But I am now extremely pro data center after hearing this.
6: Okay.
7: Sacrifice.

0: up. Make it twice as big, please.
1: Yeah.
2: Well, they've learned that through focus groups, this changes hearts and minds if you sing.
1: Did they have hot dogs and balloons for the kids?
2: Sure they did.
1: And free loser tattoos?
2: Yeah.
1: Well, that's good.
2: Makeup artist there?
1: Yeah.
2: Whole thing. Yeah.
1: Fantastic. Mm-hmm.
2: Faith Painter?
1: Yep. Oh, my gosh. All right. We got to get you set up for the Friday Five. Something we've never done before. Well, I had no idea there was an awareness week for hoarders.
2: Ah. Mm-hmm.
1: But there is. And there's a whole goal with it. It's big in the UK. It raises awareness for hoarding disorder because it helps break down stigma, promotes empathy, and encourages individuals to seek support without fear of judgment.
2: Nice.
1: How about try to get people to throw away their junk? Yeah. That part of the what the goal is?
2: Mm-hmm. Depends on what you qualify as junk, you know.
1: You sound like you're... Whoa. You sound like you're...
2: There's a fine line there between junk and collector. Fine line.
1: Have you been called a hoarder before?
2: That's why I have a storage locker full right now.
1: Got it. Mm. Well, and then you got other stuff at a friend's house.
2: Yeah, some stuff at a friend's house.
1: Yes. So in honor of this, we're doing songs with Keep in the title, or a form of Keep.
2: Sure.
1: Because they keep everything.
2: Right.
1: We've never done this before, but there's some great songs with Keep in the title. Keep. So be thinking about that. The number is 1-888-485-MVCR, and we'll kick it off next.
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2: 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Triple Team Traffic.
3: Got a crash, State Road 429 southbound in Winter Garden, Vineland Road. They have a right lane blocked. A crash 408 eastbound at I-4. That one's on the right shoulder. And a crash on 434 eastbound at Jamestown Boulevard. 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From the WDBO Traffic Center, I'm Paul Cross.
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2: This is WDBO. Orlando's news, weather, and traffic starts now.
7: I'm Laurel Lee. Our top story. The CDC now says that in the U.S. there are no known cases of hantavirus tied to the Dutch cruise ship stricken by the deadly outbreak. NBC's Maggie Vespa has more.
8: The announcement tied to new testing at the University of Nebraska Medical Center, where health officials say Oregon physician Dr. Stephen Kornfeld has tested negative for hantavirus three times since first isolating here Monday and has remained asymptomatic.
7: However, 41 people in the U.S., including passengers who left the ship early, are being monitored as a precaution. Worldwide, there are 10 known hantavirus cases related to the outbreak aboard the MV Hondius. Three people have died. Today is National Peace Officers Memorial Day, a day to remember law enforcement officers who lost their lives or became disabled in the line of duty. Vice President J.D. Vance spoke at the Capitol during a remembrance ceremony, touting the Trump administration's success in lowering the number of law enforcement officers' deaths.
9: We can't ever forget that a single officer lost in the line of duty is too much. But just as we mourn the officers we lost, we celebrate the fact that in 2025, I am proud to say that the deaths of on-duty law enforcement reached their lowest level in 80 years in the United States of America.
7: It's the latest in a series of National Police Week events, with President Trump saying we recommit ourselves to supporting those who keep the peace in our neighborhoods. A multi-million dollar theft ring in Florida busted by police after an intense undercover operation. Fox's Dana Marie McNichol has details.
10: This really was an impressive undercover operation. 14 people arrested, caught red-handed for walking out of stores with millions in power tools and building materials, all caught on surveillance video. The suspects stealing from stores like Home Depot and Lowe's, walking out with the merchandise. Investigators say they used fake invoices and even returned stolen items for refunds. The group also targeted construction sites, taking expensive tools, appliances, and electrical wires, which is very valuable. Now, investigators, they tracked the criminal ring to a home outside of Tampa. It doubled as a hardware store.
7: Deputies are saying the group sold the stolen goods in person and through their website, trafficking and selling over $7 million worth of merchandise in the last year. WDBO Pays Your Bills is back. Your next chance to win is happening Monday morning at 8 a.m. Download our app now so you're ready to win $1,000 five times a day. Laurel Lee, WDBO News.
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3: The spotty showers will wind down this evening, then mostly clear skies tonight. Overnight lows in the low 70s. For your Saturday, blend of sun and clouds. A few light rain showers possible heading into the afternoon. High temperatures climbing into the upper 80s. And we do have a better chance for rain and storms. We head into Sunday with high temperatures pushing to right around 90. From Channel 9 Eyewitness News, I'm meteorologist David Heckard.
2: 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Triple Team Traffic.
19: Slow traffic on I-4 westbound between Sand Lake Road and 535, as well as between World Drive and Osceola Polk County Line Road. We've also got delays on the Turnpike southbound between the 417 and Osceola Parkway, and a vehicle fire on the 417 southbound before the 528, blocking your right lane. 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From the WDBO Traffic Center, I'm Kira Wright.
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22: Hey, it's Mark Simone here for Sean Hannity. He's on his way back from China. He's on Air Force One as we speak. I'm normally here on our big flagship station, WOR in New York. Now, California, you got a mayoral race, you got a governor's race. Very important that Steve Hilton get elected governor. You got to help him. 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He's running around campaigning like crazy, and he's on the line with us right now. Steve Hilton, how you doing?
23: I'm great. Great to be with you. Another crazy debate last night where you had a lineup of Democrats trying to pretend they haven't actually been in charge of this state.
22: Yeah.
23: 16 years and driven it into the ditch. It's just incredible. They've got no shame. It's as if they've just sort of been in a parallel universe where Democrats haven't been running California. Instead, it's something called MAGA, apparently, that's been in charge of California for 16 years. It's insane.
22: They do that here in New York. We've had a Democratic governor, state legislature, Democratic mayor, Democratic city council for 13 years, and then they campaign on the affordability crisis. You're right. They created it. So, but why doesn't the public see that? How do you get that message across?
23: I think they are seeing it, and that's why I'm leading in the polls and looking good for the primary and into the general election against whoever they send. Looks right now like it's going to be Biden's utterly useless health secretary, Javier Becerra. Uh-huh. And I just think that this year is different. You're seeing it with the energy around my campaign. You're seeing it with the energy around Spencer Pratt in L.A. There's something happening in California. I'm not sure that everyone on the East Coast has quite woken up to it, actually, because things have got so bad. It's not just the visible things that you can see, you know, the shameful homelessness on the streets and the crime and all of that. It's just the fact that life is such a struggle for everybody. Just paying the bills, running a small business, you run a restaurant or a bar or anything, a small, you know, store. It's just a nightmare. And I think this, you know, all the time I'm hearing people say, I've never voted Republican before, but I'm voting for you because we got to have a change. We got to have some balance in the system. And I think there's something happening. And my message is very straightforward. I mean, it's specifically about how expensive everything is. I can say it in one word, Cal-affordable. $3 gas, cut your electric bills in half, your first $100,000 tax-free, no more free health care for illegal immigrants so we can cut health care costs for you, and a home you can afford to buy. But the broad message is just, we can't go on like this. You can't have another 4 more years of one-party rule. It's over for California. It's really now or never. We've got to make a change.
22: Yeah, and these Democrats, they either vote for a crazy left-wing, or they vote for like a Gavin Newsom. I mean, even if you like the guy, it's pretty obvious. The guy's a salesman. He's not a manager. He can't run anything.
23: Exactly. I mean, you know, he just put out his budget yesterday, the revised budget, and I looked up the numbers. I'm just about to put out my analysis of it. He's increased spending in California since his first budget by 72%, and everything's worse. I mean, we've never heard of anything like it. We have the highest taxes now in the country for the worst results. Highest poverty rate, highest unemployment rate, highest cost of living, the school results, everything. Wherever you look, all this money that he's taken from us has just been completely squandered into fraud and waste and abuse. And of course, it doesn't say anything about that. In fact, California, as we know, is the absolute heart of fraud in our system in America. And that's one of the reasons I think also that I'm going to win this year, is that there's something about that fraud argument where people, they work so hard and they take our tax money. And when we reveal these stories, and us and, you know, Nick Shirley and Chris Rufo from Manhattan Institute and James O'Keefe, and there's so many people, of course, the vice president with his task force, really, really exposing just what they've been doing with our money. I think that there's a kind of rage that flows from that that is really going to help us kick out these people come November in the general election here.
22: Yeah, we want Steve Hilton to win. Now, you got to help. 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California was a two-party state. Very often there were Republican governors. What changed all that?
23: So I think the number one thing that changed was the way that the unions have entrenched their power, the government unions, have built up this incredibly well-financed and corruptly financed, let's be honest, political machine that has just controlled everything. And it's given them two-thirds majorities in the state legislature in both chambers since 2010 now. And it means that they've just been able to entrench their power further and further. And you've also, I think, over that period, had candidates who, on the Republican side, who, for whatever reason, you know, didn't capture people's attention and imagination. We haven't had a Republican governor since Schwarzenegger. It's been 20 years since he was elected. And I just think that this year, that's why this year is different. You know, clearly there's something resonating about my campaign. It's interesting, actually. Spencer Pratt and I, both doing well. Neither of us have ever run for office before. We're outsiders. We're taking on this corrupt machine in California. I think maybe that's part of the story.
22: Yeah, so what's the deal? How much chance does Pratt have?
23: I think he's got a very good chance, just like I say I would, because People are done with it. And they may not even, it may not even show up in the opinion polls, because you have that, just as we saw in 2016, the silent Trump voter who was going to support President Trump because they knew we needed a change from establishment economics and establishment politics, and they didn't really want to admit it. I think that we might have a bit of that going on here as well. I certainly hear that from many people in L.A., and obviously L.A. is our biggest city. In fact, L.A. County is nearly a quarter. It's 23% of the entire vote in the state of California. Now, the mayor of L.A. is slightly smaller than L.A. County, but I hear, I'm there a lot, and I hear a lot of people who are saying, I'm voting for Pratt and Hilton. You're seeing a lot of memes. Steve Hilton and Spencer Pratt, save California, save Los Angeles. I think there's a sense of energy about both our campaigns that's really exciting, and I think it's not going to be easy. I don't want to pretend to you that it's going to be in anything other than very difficult, a lot of hard work, but we are working hard, and I think people are responding to that as well.
22: Yeah, and now you can help out. 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What else can people do? If they've got a lot of listeners in California, what can they do for you?
23: There's a very, very important point, and because the election is on, right? The ballots are out. Election day is today. Tomorrow and the next day, the ballots are out. We have a month of early voting. People are voting. They're sending me their ballots. So here's the really important thing. There are two candidates for change in California, myself and the other Republican in the race, Chad Bianco. But it's very clear now that there's only one candidate who is possible to get into the top two, who has the chance of getting. I'm leading the polls, and I'm the only one that can conceivably make it into the top two. And the real truth right now of the way this race is shaping up is that basically you've got three people near the top: myself, Becerra, and the billionaire climate fanatic Tom Steyer. If we're not careful, we could end up with two Democrats in the top two. I don't think that's likely, but it's not impossible. There's one way to make sure we avoid that calamity, and that is for everyone who wants change to vote for the leading Republican, the only one with a chance of getting in the top two, and that is me.
22: Steve Hilton, vote for him. You do it right now. That Tom Steyer has no chance, does he? I mean, he's a real kook.
23: You're right, but I'm afraid he's up there. Look, you know, he spent $160 million already
22: on
23: his campaign. Insane.
22: Oh, God. Well, but everybody vote for Steve Hilton, and if early voting, go to stevehiltonforgovernor.com and do what you can. Steve Hilton, I know you stepped out of an event to talk to us. I appreciate it. We hope everybody goes to stevehiltonforgovernor.com to help you out. And good luck. We're praying for you.
23: Thank you very much. See you soon.
22: All right. Take care. What do you think, Linda? Does he have a good shot?
0: Absolutely. I think, yeah. Listen, I'll tell you two things. All right. You ready for my unfiltered take?
22: Do we have a choice?
0: No. Okay. So anyway, back to what I was saying. If they pass the SAVE Act, and John Thune could just get out of the way, and we could do what we have to do and actually have the right conservative senator step forward and pass the SAVE Act, and we were able to have secure, fair, free, you know, elections with integrity, yeah, then we could actually have great elections and elect great people. The Democrats, they have the system all wrapped up. And unless and until we pass that, none of this matters, in my opinion. We have to pass the SAVE Act. It is the only thing that matters. God bless Senator Mike Lee, Senator Rick Scott, Senator Ron Johnson. The rest of them, forget about it. They need to get off their, you know.
22: What do you mean unfiltered? That was pretty filtered. That was pretty calm.
0: That was pretty good, right?
22: Yeah, that was very
0: no
22: rational.
0: No FCC violations coming your way.
22: No, very, very rational.
0: But he's an amazing candidate. Steve Hilton is definitely somebody who cares a lot. Him and Spencer Pratt both.
22: Yeah. All of you Democrats listening, stop electing these crazy. I mean, listen, Gavin Newsom, there's something great about him, but not for governor. He's like a good salesman. I would hire him as a salesman.
0: Let him go work for his wife. She's doing plenty of fun things lately.
22: Yeah.
0: Getting lots of fun funding from the government. He could still be in government and work for her.
22: But you know, when Rupert Murdoch, when they were hiring big executives and they brought somebody, he would always say the same thing when they were alone. He'd say, tell me the truth. Is this guy a salesman or a manager? And they'd say, he's a salesman. So that's what Gavin Newsom is. That's what Mamdani is. They can't manage anything. They can't run anything. Hey, we'll take some calls next. 800-941-SHAWN is the number. 800-941-7326. 800-941-7326. Take some calls next. It's Mark Simone here for Sean Hannity.
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3: A sleep expert is offering advice on the room temperature overnight that will increase the chances of a good night's sleep. Sleep specialist Brian Chen with the Cleveland Clinic says setting the thermostat between 60 and 67 degrees is recommended to help fall asleep and stay asleep. Honda posted an annual operating loss for the first time in almost 70 years, more than $2.6 billion. Money spent on its electric vehicle business, Chinese competition, and U.S. tariffs all contributed. A Justice Department official says there are plans for the U.S. to indict former Cuban President Raul Castro. An indictment, which would need to be approved by a grand jury, is expected to deal with Cuba's shooting down of humanitarian assistance planes back in 1996. The move comes as the Trump administration continues to put pressure on Cuba.
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11: 2-6. Let's go to Gary, who's in upstate New York. 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
12: Hi, Mark. How are you today?
11: Let me check. Not bad.
12: Hey, I tried to get through yesterday, and I just got to tell you, the interview that Sean had with Marco Rubio is probably one of the best interviews I've ever heard. I mean, that man, my chest puffed out. And I was just a proud American. That man is, I think, brilliant. And
11: yeah.
12: On a great team. Our president is brilliant. They make sense to me. And I'm not a smart guy, but I work hard for a living. And it makes sense to me what they're talking about and what they're trying to do for America. I just don't get the other side. I just can't imagine that if Kamala or AOC was standing over there in China, I don't know, maybe they teach him how to mix a margarita or something, but that guy, Marco Rubio, Nobody that can stand up to him on the other side. And that was a great interview.
11: Yeah.
12: The guy is so intelligent, and I hope that him and J.D. Vance get together and continue the program that President Trump has laid out in front of us.
11: Well, it'd be a great ticket. So you say your chest puffed out when you heard the interview.
12: Yeah, I don't think he's going to be.
11: What about when I was interviewing Steve Hilton? Did your chest puff out? No? Nothing.
12: Huh?
11: Nothing. It didn't puff out. All right. Well, got to work on that. So what do you do upstate New York?
12: I'm an on-the-road salesperson, and I sell siding and roofing and windows.
11: Ah, good personality for salesmen. Never stops talking. But you sell roofing. Is this legitimate roofing?
12: Yep.
11: Oh, okay. Well, you sound like that was a slow yet. But you sound like a nice guy, Gary. And where are you in upstate New York?
12: I live in Troy, home of Uncle.
11: Ah, if you call that living. But okay. No, Troy's very nice. That's the Tri-City area, right?
12: That is correct.
11: Yeah, no, it's very nice there. All right, Gary, great call. Thanks for checking in with us on the Sean Hannity Show. Oh, I forgot. There's great news. This is the best news ever. It's official now. Palm Beach Airport, the West Palm Beach International Airport, it's official now. The governor of Florida was pushing this through. It got done. It is now officially, the name will be changed to Donald J. Trump International Airport. This is very important because we want every liberal Democrat who has to fly down there to have to look at that name on the ticket, on the airport, when they're in the airport, everywhere they look, Donald J. Trump International Airport, just to torture them and drive them crazy. It's appropriate. You know, there's 30 airports in America named after presidents. Perfectly appropriate. And you always do it if it's the local town of the president. And they have a code, airport code, like LaGuardia Airport is LGA. The code for the airport will be DJT. This is great. Now, if you're a left-wing liberal, if you got Trump derangement syndrome, if you land there, you're going to get out of Donald J. Trump International Airport. And then as you head into Palm Beach, the big road is now called Donald J. Trump Boulevard. I guarantee you, some of these crazies, these Trump derangement syndrome, if they live there, they're going to go out of their way and fly to Fort Lauderdale Airport. They'll probably, which is great. Their way Palm Beach is not as crowded, but I guarantee you they're going to use the Fort Lauderdale Airport. It's an extra half hour, 45 minutes, but they'll do it just out of Trump hatred. So That's great news. It happens in the fall. Hey, coming up, remind me to get to Stephen Colbert. This farewell continues. David Letterman, did you realize how far to crazy the left Letterman went? Or maybe he was always there. Maybe in his last few years he revealed it, but he came on with Colbert. He even shook his hand. He said, thank you for what you've done for America. What did he do for America except just ruin late night television, turn it into a ridiculous, hate-filled... it used to be Johnny Carson. It used to be Jay Leno. It used to be happy, have some laughs before you go to sleep. Now it's angry, get yourself furious, riled up before you go to sleep. Hey, we'll take some calls when we come back. 1-800-941-SEAN is the number. It's Mark Simone for Sean Hannity.
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3: I'm Laurel Lee. Our top story, the CDC now says that in the U.S., there are no known cases of hantavirus tied to the Dutch cruise ship stricken with the deadly outbreak. NBC's Maggie Vespa says there are no known cases in the U.S., but health officials are monitoring 41 people.
13: Globally, 10 hantavirus cases and 3 deaths have been tied to this outbreak. Health officials here at home working around the clock to contain the spread.
3: Parents push back, demanding schools in some instances go low-tech. ABC's Chuck Severson with more.
14: Parents across the country worried about too much screen time in schools are lobbying educators to go back to pencils and paper. Hundreds have signed a petition in Pennsylvania's Lower Merion Township School District near Philadelphia to allow parents to opt out of digital devices for their kids. School board members say it's not feasible to opt out of technology they say is essential to the curriculum.
3: Google has an AI tool to help meteorologists predict severe weather. And according to Fox Weather hurricane specialist Brian Norcross on Fox Weather's America's Weather Center, it might be even better than past AI trackers.
15: Last year, we had 50 possible tracks from Google. This year, we have 1,000 possible tracks from Google. And what that does is that covers all the possibilities. So we have higher confidence when they say 90% in this area. We have higher confidence that they take into account the outliers.
3: This comes as several severe storms are continuing across the central U.S. with millions facing a tornado threat. Looking for a pint? Well, beer sales are expected to massively increase during the World Cup. Fox Business's Grady Trimble is at the Anheuser-Busch plant in St. Louis with details on how much beer people are expected to consume.
16: This is one of 9 facilities in the U.S., and they are running, by the way, up to 2,000 cans per minute around the clock with specially branded Michelob Ultra, Michelob Ultra Zero for the non-beer drinkers, Stella Artois and Neutral Vodka Seltzer. Analysts at Jefferies project people around the world will drink 1 billion more pints this year thanks to the World Cup. Anheuser-Busch has been getting ready for the tournament for 2 years, planning watch parties in host cities and making sure bars and restaurants are stocked. The folks working on the canning and bottling line say they are prepared to meet the increased demand.
3: Anheuser-Busch is creating specially branded bottles and cans for the tournament, and Miller Lite is also getting in on the action, offering a limited edition match ball. WDBO Pays Your Bills is back. Your next chance to win is happening Monday morning at 8 a.m. Download our app now so you're ready to win $1,000 5 times a day. Laurel Lee, WDBO News.
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28: The spotty showers will wind down this evening, then mostly clear skies tonight. Overnight lows in the low 70s. For your Saturday, blend of sun and clouds. A few light rain showers possible heading into the afternoon. High temperatures climbing into the upper 80s. And we do have a better chance for rain and storms. We head into Sunday with high temperatures pushing to right around 90. From Channel 9 Eyewitness News, I'm meteorologist David Heckard.
27: 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Triple Team Traffic.
29: We had a vehicle fire recently on the 417 southbound before the 528. That's now cleared, freeing up that right lane for you. We are, however, still dealing with delays on I-4 westbound between the 528 and 535. And if you're headed east on I-4, your ride is looking pretty good for the moment, aside from some slow traffic approaching 535. Turnpike looking good as well. We're free of any crashes or major delays in either direction. Some construction to watch out for, though, on Colonial westbound at Summerlin Avenue, blocking your left turning lane. From the WDBO Traffic Center, I'm Kiera Wright.
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11: I'm there. You know, it's the most beautiful island with the most beautiful beaches in the 50s, 40s and 50s, even before Miami really became the sun and fun capital. It was Cuba. It was Havana. You know, you go to Miami, see all those hotels, the Fountain Blue Old. The guys that built those all had hotels in Cuba before that. They got run out by Castro, and that's when they set up Miami. But Cuba could be making a fortune as an incredible resort. Well, let's take some calls. Let's go to Mary, who's calling from Michigan. Mary, how you doing?
30: I'm good, Mark. Upper Peninsula of Michigan.
11: Really? I'm from Michigan.
30: Yeah, well, we're way up north.
11: Oh, I'm from the normal part. I didn't know anybody actually lived in that Upper Peninsula.
30: I do. I've been up for 32 years. Used to live in Illinois. And that's kind of what I was calling for. My mom and the rest of my family have Trump derangement syndrome.
11: Oh, I'm sorry.
30: Oh, it's terrible. My mom's 84. She thinks Pritzker is a great governor. She thinks Trump...
11: Pritzker is that the big Ralph Cramden looking...
30: yell at my mom at 84. You know what I mean? It's like, yeah. So I guess what my question is, is there something that I can say to them?
11: Yes.
30: Yes. Okay.
11: Listen to me carefully. I'm very serious about this. Whenever you run into these people, don't argue. Don't try to change their mind. Don't do anything. Just whatever they say, go, yeah, you're right, I agree. And then walk away. Change the subject. It's a cult. They're like cult members. There's nothing you can do. There's nothing you could say. You could give them all the documented evidence, whatever crazy thing they're claiming. You could have all the documented, notarized affidavit. You could hand it to them. 5 minutes later, they'll go back to what they were saying. There's nothing you can do. You know, I'm in the middle of New York. I was with a bunch of big Broadway people in this event, and they're all talking about how Trump has destroyed America. It's all, and they said, it's a nightmare. I can't sleep at night. And they looked at me and go, yeah, me too. Anyway, nice to see you.
30: What is wrong with people? It's what I just don't get. I don't know.
11: Okay, but it's like here we got people are Yankee fans and some people are Mets fans. Now, logically, you should be a Yankee fan. They win all the time. They're the greatest team in the world. But they're Mets fans. You can't argue with them. You can't explain anything to them. They don't want to know. You love your family, right?
30: Yes.
11: All right. Don't try to argue anything. If it ever comes up, politics, Trump, change the subject. Don't engage. There's nothing you can do.
30: I will do that. I appreciate your talk, American. You have a great weekend.
11: All right, Mary. Thanks for calling. Seriously, if you're listening, whatever they do, you're at Thanksgiving dinner and they start in, just don't engage. Don't, you know, I asked a lot of people, like if I go to a dinner party, first of all, they don't know what the hell they're talking about. They're just amateurs, just with their goofy opinions. I've asked a lot of people. I mean, one day I asked, Monica Crowley, I said, what are you doing? She says, just take out your phone and start looking at your phone. Ignore the conversation. Don't get involved. And I asked Sean once, I said, what are you? He goes, I make sure I'm never in that position ever, ever, ever. So don't even try to argue. Let's go to Michael, who's in Florida. Michael, how you doing?
0: I'm doing good tonight. How about you?
11: Good. Where are you in Florida?
0: Hey, I am in Central Florida.
11: What's the temperature?
0: About 85, breezy, sunny.
11: Wow. Beautiful. All right. Now, they tell you how wonderful Florida is. We love Florida. But there's like 6 months a year where you can't go out in the afternoon, right?
0: Well, you know, you just got to have a drip cloth on. It's going to be wet out. Yeah, that is. So it's Florida. So I didn't shovel any snow, and nobody told me that I couldn't have a barbecue. So
11: all right. First of all, we shovel snow like 3 days a year. Maybe this year was a bad winter. We had no snow for like 3-4 years. We had two blizzards this year, but it was altogether total like 2 weeks. That's it. Otherwise, perfect.
0: Yeah, you know, we could probably go tit for tat all day on things, I'm sure.
11: Hey, we can wear sweaters, we can wear jackets. You can't wear any of that stuff down there. Overcoats, you can't wear any of that stuff.
0: Yeah, right. You can't tell Mets fans anything, right?
11: Yeah. Safety. All right. I should take my own advice. Don't argue with people in Florida. Anyway, what'd you want to say, Michael?
0: What I'm wondering, if the 8 years that President Obama was in office were just the utopia of democratic rule, why are the Democrats so hell-bent on changing everything now? Why, you know, nothing's really different. Nothing's really changed. There's been a few harebrained laws and things probably that have been passed, but for the most part, it's the same. Why do you need to change now?
11: Well, it's a good question. It's a great game the Democrats play. Like here in New York, they've controlled everything for 13 years. They've controlled the mayors, been Democrats, whole city council Democrats, governor's a Democrat. All the legislature is a Democrat, and
0: sure.
11: Now they campaign on, we have a crisis, affordability, housing crisis. Well, that would be your fault. You've been running things for 13 years, but they campaign on it, and they said, Trump is trying to change our democracy. Meantime, I'm listening to this Kamala Harris. She wants to get rid of the Electoral College. She wants to make Puerto Rico a state. She wants to change the Supreme Court. She's talking about changing the whole Constitution. But that's what they do. And if you got the media backing you up,
0: you have to do that.
11: Covering for you.
0: The
11: real problem is if you don't have a real, fair, honest media, very tough to run a democracy. But Michael, thanks for calling. Great call. Let's go to Bonnie, who's calling from Florida. Bonnie, how you doing?
1: Hey, hi.
11: How you doing? Where are you in Florida?
1: I'm real close to Tallahassee at the moment.
11: Oh, even farther north. Much better, much a little cooler there.
1: Yeah, I'm heading east. I actually grew up in the shadow of the Chicago machine. I grew up north of Chicago.
11: Yeah.
1: So I have a little, I'm also older. And so I have a little bit of idea of what, you know, how Chicago ran. And things I grew up with were, don't talk politics and don't talk religion when the family got together. But I also learned how to play chess and I learned how to play Risk.
11: How to play Risk?
1: Risk, R-I-S-K.
11: That was that old board game, right? With cards and...
1: Yes, board game. Old, way back.
11: Yeah, you should play it. You get very bored very fast playing.
1: Right. And so what I'm seeing when I watch what Trump is doing, everything is a very precise move. He's putting his pieces in place, and he's sitting back with patience and watching the brilliance unfold. And flip on top of that, he's every time he does something and it turns out right, they don't know what to do. They come unglued. Oh, we got to find something else to yell at him about.
11: Yeah, well, he's a guy who can see down the road, and that's what a great business guy is. He can see 25 moves ahead. So, you know how he always turns out to be right? He does something crazy. It gets worse. It's awful. It's crazy. And then in the end, it turns out he was right. It's because he can see that far down the road. The other thing, and I've known the guy for decades, they say, oh, he doesn't listen. He never listens. He can't listen. He listens, and not only listens, I've never seen a guy listen like him. He's got radar. He's got sonar. He's got like an X-ray machine. I always warn people when they talk to him.
1: He's like 14 steps ahead of him.
11: Yeah, but I always warn people, just spit it out. He knows exactly what you're trying to say. He can read between the lines and he'll remember everything you've ever said. And, you know, if a guy tells him it's going to cost $782 and 12 years later he sees you and goes, you were wrong. It was $850. He can remember everything. So, you're absolutely right. The chess master at work. Thanks for calling. Let's go to, Ed in Florida. It's all Florida today. Ed, how you doing?
2: Hi, Mark.
11: Yes.
2: Great talking to you.
11: What happened? You fall down a well? You're all echoey.
2: No, I'm on my lanai in the back here in Brandon, Florida.
11: Lanai? You sound like you're inside a sofa.
2: No, 10 miles east of...
11: All right, here, I'll talk like that, too. We can talk like that.
2: However, I'm a former New Yorker.
11: Yeah.
2: I've been here for 20 years.
11: Uh-huh.
2: And I tell you, when Hannity talks to Linda about the New York accent, I says, what the hell is this? Even my brothers say, they listen to me, what the hell's going on with this guy? He's got sauce. You know, in other words, say, it is sauce.
11: What is it, happy hour down there? What's going on with you?
4: No, he's right. He's not in the sauce. He is talking about the way that I say sauce, and Sean says I say it wrong.
11: Say it.
4: Most people agree with me. Sauce.
11: Yeah, you do say it wrong.
4: No, I say it right. That's how it's said.
11: Sauce. You say.
5: Like not three, you too, okay?
11: No, you got like three syllables in there. It's sauce.
4: No, it's sauce.
11: Sauce. It's sauce.
4: Listen, Ed on the lanai might be in the sauce, but he's right about the sauce, and I agree with Ed.
11: Yeah.
4: Thank you, Ed.
11: And how could Linda have a New York accent? Where you're from Philadelphia.
4: Well, I'm from Philadelphia. So people in New York think I have a Philadelphia accent, but I've lived in New York for the past couple of decades. Now I got a little bit of an accent here from New York, and it's a bit of a mix.
11: Yeah, I guess you have a little, but it's very slight.
4: Everybody is mad at me, depending on where they're from.
11: Really?
4: Yes.
11: But Philadelphia accent's totally different.
4: You're just mad at me just because I'm alive. You like to just break them.
11: No, you're such a...
4: such a delight
11: such
4: to be around.
11: Pleasure. So soft and gentle all the time. Yeah,
4: like
11: yelling,
4: a brick.
11: Yelling at us about everything we do. Anyway, we'll take some more calls. 800-941-SEAN is the number. 800-941-7326. 7326. Hey, make sure you follow me on Instagram. I need more followers. They took away hundreds of them.
4: That is such a weird thing. Why did that happen?
11: They said they were kind of purging bots off there, but.
4: Such crap.
11: Follow me. It's Mark Simone NYC at Instagram. Mark Simone NYC at Instagram. 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
7: The cast of The Mandalorian and Grogu walked the red carpet in Hollywood on Thursday for their world premiere. The highly anticipated movie is set for release on May 22nd in theaters. Washington, D.C.'s 4th of July celebration will reportedly try to be one for the record books. Axios reports Freedom 250 will attempt to break the Guinness World Record for the world's biggest fireworks show when the country celebrates its 250th birthday. Pyrotechnico, a company that has done events like the Super Bowl, has been hired for the display. Yale School of Medicine being accused of racial discrimination in how it selects its applicants. On Thursday, the Civil Rights Division of the Justice Department said a years-long probe into Yale showed the school's admissions department intentionally selected applicants based on their race.
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Hey, it's Mark Simone here for Sean Hannity. Hey, good news. I told you yesterday the Israeli government, Benjamin Netanyahu, suing the New York Times. They're going to go after the New York Times. This is going to be a huge lawsuit with the biggest, best lawyers in New York representing them. More good news. Eric Trump has said he will sue Jen Psaki of MS Now. That was MSNBC. NBC didn't want anything to do with them and threw them the hell out, threw the network out, threw them out of the building. It's now

0: was on the trip with Joe Biden to China asking for contracts. She never said a word. So, you know, Eric Trump is a major, major business figure. He is building skyscrapers all over the world. You wouldn't go check online. You wouldn't believe how many skyscrapers he's building. A Trump Dubai, a Trump, you know, some of these countries I didn't even heard of. I had to go look them up. But you're talking about a major, major businessman who fits right in with all those guys there, Tim Cook and everybody else. So this will be great. Massive lawsuit against Jen Psaki. You know, before when you'd sue Stephanopoulos or, you know, MSNBC, the big parent company, the network, NBC or ABC would settle. They're not going to fight this. CBS, yeah, we'll give you $15 million. We're not going to fight. There's no parent company now. It's just MS Now. It's a little operation all on its own. There's no big corporation behind it. So I don't know who's going to settle. They're going to have a problem here. MS Now. This is one reason NBC threw them out of the building. They don't want anything to do with this stuff. Do we have time for one more call? Yeah, real fast. Dave in Florida. Dave, how you doing?
1: I'm doing wonderful, sir. How about you?
0: Very good. Very good. What do you want to say, Dave?
1: Mark, you have been phenomenal sitting in for Sean. And I really wish Sean was here because I listen to the show all the time. And the way he picks on Linda about sauce.
0: All right, don't feel bad for Linda. You know, as soon as the microphone's off, you go in the control room. She's yelling at you about everything. Don't do this. Don't feel bad for her.
2: Why? Should I tell the audience what you were doing?
0: What was I doing? I did nothing wrong.
2: No, nothing? You sure?
0: There's a nail clipper sitting on the counter.
2: Wow.
0: I start clipping my nails.
2: So he was clipping his nails in the control room, ladies and gentlemen.
0: Well, you got a nail clipper sitting right there.
2: Bathroom activity, bro. Bathroom activity. I love you. You're a dear friend. That is too much information for the control room.
0: Why do you leave a nail clipper right there if you don't want somebody to use
2: it? I don't know, but I'm going to find out who put it in there. They're getting in trouble, too.
0: You're definitely a girl. No guy would... No guy would ever think twice about that.
2: Well, I hope you had a good time hosting because we're out of time.
0: I did.
2: Have a great weekend.
0: Sean will be back Monday.
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4: 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Orlando's news, weather, and traffic starts now.
5: I'm Laurel Lee. Our top story, the CDC now says that in the U.S. there are no known cases of hantavirus tied to the Dutch cruise ship stricken with a deadly outbreak. NBC's Maggie Vespa reports the U.S. isn't alone in monitoring people who might have been exposed to the virus.
6: Health officials in Canada also sounding alarms, saying they're monitoring 36 Canadians, including four cruise ship passengers now isolated in prearranged lodging. So far, they say, none are showing symptoms.
5: Worldwide, there are 10 known hantavirus cases related to the outbreak aboard the MV Hondius. Three people have died. The Senate parliamentarian says parts of the Senate's reconciliation package meant to pay immigration agencies cannot be included in the final legislation.
7: The Senate parliamentarian Elizabeth McDonough ruled against a part of the reconciliation bill that funds Customs and Border Protection, finding it attempts to fully replace bipartisan appropriations to the agency. This is according to a summary of her findings posted by the top Democrat on the Senate Budget Committee. She also ruled against a provision that undermines protections for migrant children in the Trafficking Victims Protection Reauthorization Act, and a part that would allow funds to be used to screen unaccompanied children. Reconciliation rules prohibit language that makes substantial policy changes. The Senate's trying to fund CBP and ICE separately after the normal appropriations process failed, resulting in the longest partial government shutdown ever. Jessica Rosenthal, Fox News.
5: The Census Bureau's latest population rankings find some communities shrinking, others flourishing. Five of the nation's fastest growing cities are in Texas.
8: No other community in the country has grown more percentage-wise than Salina, a Dallas suburb that many Dallasites have never heard of.
9: When you look at the grand scheme of things, the possibilities we can say are endless.
8: Mayor Ryan Tubbs says his city isn't just a bedroom community anymore.
9: We have a whole lot of single-family housing growth, but our commercial growth is catching up to that.
8: In 2020, about 17,000 people called Salina home. The latest population count is 64,000. Jim Ryan, ABC News, Dallas.
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